Good times and greatest hits. They live right here on Adelaide Triple M. 1988, Adelaide Alive rolled out a brand new TV ad. Sounds a bit sort of Pentecostal church choir for me. While we were in the midst of a craze of fast cars and Formula One on the streets of Adelaide, we weren't the only people thinking about it. Tracy Chapman released this in the same year, just with less F1 and harmonised singing.

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0: 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Bruditz and Loz, they've been talking about rubbish for the last couple of weeks. Of course, Loz has really been a fortune. $16,400 this morning, the highest amount of money it has ever reached. And Gavin from Morfettville put it all to rest.
1: Gavin, what do you think is in my wheelie bin?
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5: Okay, well, let's get a drum roll and find out if he's on the money or not.
1: You've just won
3: $16,000. Oh, my God.
6: Gavin,
3: oh,
6: well done, Gavin.
1: Gavin!
2: I'm taking
6: $16,400, Gavin.
3: Oh,
6: how do you feel?
3: Mate, well done.
2: Oh, I'm speechless.
0: Gavin immediately went into shock on the telephone. If you had exactly the same guess, congratulations on being right. It's just Gavin's the one who ends up with the money. 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And that wraps up Loz's wheelie bin of fortune for another year. $16,400 going to Gavin. 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
9: 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A crash on the Northern Expressway just near Penfield Road, slowing your outbound run. Citybound slowing for a look. A crash to Evanston Gardens, Main North Road near Tiger Road. Delays in both directions. And a burst water main burst in Port Wakefield Road near Duta Road. The Lexus of Adelaide end of financial year event is on now. Enjoy exceptional value on all new and demonstrated Lexus models in stock. Ends June 30. That's the latest traffic on Adelaide's 104.7 Triple M. Life would
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0: Live on the Listener app, it's Adelaide's own Triple M. It's Keegan with you. And if you're out and about in the city yesterday, you'd be well aware Adelaide on a Sunday is like a library. There is not a peep out of anything. That'll change on the 29th of November. All we need is just a little patience. Gunners rocking the BP Adelaide Grand Final Sunday concert. 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Otherwise, we'll play them in just a sec. Also going to carry around a corpse. And a track from The Oils just after 20 past that could be renamed to Electricity and the Enthusiasm. Find out why in a sec. Triple M.
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3: 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Content is general in nature. Investing carries risk. In Morford Vale, we've got a collision on the Southern Expressway heading northbound just on the Beach Road exit ramp. It's also heavy westbound on Beach Road. Otherwise, a burst water main is being fixed on Port Wakefield Road near Detour Road just in Burton. If you can't remember the last time your brakes were checked, it's been too long. Switch and save today with Automasters. Call 1300 Automasters. Feel the difference. That's the latest traffic on Adelaide's 104.7 Triple M.
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13: You've made Roo, Dits and Loz Adelaide's number one breakfast show. 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
20: Good morning, I'm Matthew Layton. Australia's biggest ever cocaine bust has uncovered a monster haul worth an estimated $816 million. The AFP says 2.7 tonnes of cocaine was found hidden in underground bunkers inside shipping containers in Greater Western Sydney. Several people have been charged, with police alleging the drugs were imported through Queensland. The Coalition is refusing to budge on Labor's housing tax shake-up, even with tax cuts for workers bundled in. Opposition leader Angus Taylor doubled down on his axe the tax line, accusing Labor of drifting left by talking to the Greens.
21: It's true that Labor appears to be doing a dirty deal with the Greens, and you should always be very worried when Labor does a dirty deal with the Greens.
20: And the tax office is telling keen bean taxpayers to cool their jets. The ATO says lodging too early can mean missing pre-filled info, slower refunds and messy amendments. Last financial year, its data matching program adjusted more than 595,000 returns.
13: Triple M Adelaide. Sport.
20: AFL club CEOs and league executives are meeting for 2 days on the Gold Coast. Seven footy reporter Xander Maguire says there is much to discuss.
22: They've been canvassed to come up with ideas of how to work the fixture when Tassie comes in, when there's a 19th team.
23: Right.
22: So we're talking a rivalry round. We're talking a play-in tournament is something that may be discussed in there. How State of Origin happens.
20: And the comeback is on. Serena Williams has been given a Wimbledon wild card for the women's singles draw at the age of 44.
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20: Adelaide's weather, partly cloudy today, a top of 15, dropping to 8 tonight. Mostly sunny tomorrow and 16, and Wednesday sunny, a top of 16 also. 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

0: Nirvana Unplugged here in Adelaide's 104.7 Triple M. 1980s in Adelaide. First international flight started, and when those overseas passengers came and landed here, they were greeted by what was essentially a derelict shed.
1: It's a third world country airport, and we've got to stop that and stop it immediately.
0: The airport may have been atrocious, however, the music here was great. That's all that matters. An 80s triple play kicked off by Talking Heads. Triple M.

0: Power and the Passion here on Adelaide's Triple M. Jake in Evanston, 133353. If you're calling for the 50K no repeat workday, that has not played twice today.
1: Oh, thought we were on there.
0: Look, I'll give it to you, Jake. I know it's tragic, but Oils are an artist that probably will get a repeat at some point.
2: Maybe you're just too early. You never know. If you hear a song played twice while you're at work, give us a ring. It could be your doorway to 50 grand. Gotcha on Adelaide's Triple M.

0: Triple M presents Guns N' Roses, headlining the BP Adelaide Grand Final Sunday night concert. November 29, loud engines all day, louder guitars at night.
1: Hey, this is Slash
2: on Triple M.
0: And you can turn up the Gunners right now.

0: Gunners, you're having a good time. It's greatest hits and the number one breakfast show in Adelaide. Ruditz and Loz. Loz has really been a fortune this morning, finally going off for $16,400.
1: Gavin, what do you think is in my wheelie bin?
2: I think it's an empty tin of 400 gram Mucci Pulpa finely chopped tomatoes.
1: You've just won $16,000.
3: Oh, my God. Gavin,
0: And Gavin from Morphaville joins me in studio. He's here to pick up the big check for $16,400. Mate, what do you do for a job?
4: Work for SA Health, but I haven't started yet. So funny story is that we've just moved to Adelaide at the end of last year, but long time Triple M listeners, we were streaming back at home. So yeah,
0: where'd you move from?
4: Alice Springs in the Northern Territory.
0: Alice Springs,
4: yeah.
0: And you're streaming Triple M there?
4: Oh yeah, totally. Yeah, every day.
0: That's the first person I've met that's lived in Alice Springs that's listened to Triple M.
4: Yeah, I've never called living at home, just because I sort of thought, you know, like there's no point.
0: Well, yeah, from another state. So what you're telling me is the secret to winning Loz's wheelie bin is being unemployed.
4: So literally been dedicating the last few weeks just to ringing up three times a day to Loz's wheelie bin.
0: Fantastic. Literally nobody had a chance, Gavin. Nobody else had a chance at all. You were destined to win it. You can catch the full moment of Gavin winning $16,400 on the Listener app. Just punch in Ruditz and Loz for breakfast. Triple M.
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0: 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God, I wish it would though. Placebo, you'll hear that minutes away. 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
3: 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There's been a collision in Morford Vale, Southern Expressway northbound on the Beach Road exit ramp. It's also heavy westbound on Beach Road on approach to the Southern Expressway. A burst water main in Burton, Port Wakefield Road near Deter Road. One lane is shut. That's affecting city-bound traffic. Want that big deal feeling? You can this Prime Day with big savings on beauty, fitness, fashion and more. You'll feel like a big deal. Don't miss Prime Day, July 7 to 13. And that's the latest traffic on Adelaide's 104.7 Triple M.
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24: Good morning, I'm Matthew Layton. The opposition leader says the great Aussie housing dream is getting pushed further out of reach. The coalition is pointing to falling auction rates, higher interest rates and weaker real wages. Angus Taylor arguing Labor's economic handling has left families feeling the pinch.
25: The most important way you can make it more affordable to buy a home is get interest rates down and real incomes up. And this government doesn't understand that. It's given up on those things.
24: A massive cocaine haul has been uncovered and it's the biggest seizure Australia's ever seen. Federal police say 2.7 tonnes were found in Sydney's northwest, hidden beneath shipping containers after coming in through Queensland. Doctors want people locking in their flu shots. It follows the detection of H5N1 bird flu in WA, where scientists are now checking the very small risk it could mutate and become more infectious to humans. And the walls are closing in on Keir Starmer, with more than 100 British Labour MPs reportedly calling for the UK PM to go.
23: Triple M Adelaide. Sport.
24: Western Bulldogs coach Luke Beveridge has some suggestions to shake up the draft. He wants it to be held the third week in October before students sit exams. Bevo has another idea.
26: I'm still big on the draft being a 19-year-old draft, with clubs being able to take one under-18 player. Especially with Tasmania coming in, I think there's an opportunity to adjust to that.
24: And Jackson Irvine says the Socceroos cannot blink against Paraguay on Friday at the World Cup.
27: Want to feel like a big deal? You will during Prime Day. 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And feel like a big deal.
24: Adelaide's weather, partly cloudy today, a top of 15, dropping to 8 tonight. Mostly sunny tomorrow and 16, and Wednesday sunny, a top of 16 also. 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

0: on Adelaide's Triple M. Gavin from Morfordville took home $16,400 by correctly guessing what was in Loz's wheelie bin this morning. Hear the correct guess on the listener app, but he's sitting in front of me. Mate, who was the first person you told?
1: I text my wife once I got through because, you know, she's also on the redial button. I text her and I said, I'm through. Yeah, after I got offline, I rang my wife and we couldn't believe it and rang my mum and, you know, did all the usual things.

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0: It's Adelaide's Triple M and Loz's Wheelie Bin of Fortune has gone off. Gavin from Morphettville taking home $16,400 this morning. You can hear it on the listener app right now, and it's safe to say a lot of people haven't. Nathan, what are you calling for, mate?
1: To guess the Wheelie Bin.
0: It's already been guessed this morning.
1: Oh, God.
0: Lockie, you calling for Loz's Wheelie Bin?
2: Yeah, I am.
0: Went off this morning, mate.
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0: 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It all happened this morning. Wrapping up, Loz has really been a fortune for 2026. Gavin from Morpheville taking home $16,400.
1: Gavin, what do you think is in my wheelie bin?
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1: You've just won $16,000.
3: Oh, my God.
0: And he need to collect the massive check. It's Gavin himself. Gavin, how many people in your life have realised that you've won this money so far?
4: About three or four.
0: Have any of them asked you for a portion of it?
4: Yeah. No, not yet.
0: Not yet, yeah. It's a matter of when, not if. You can hear the full moment of Gavin winning on the listener app right now. Just put in Root Dits and Loss of Breakfast. 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

0: 104.7 Adelaide's Triple M. It's been Keegan with you. And as fate would have it, first day Matty O's back on Arvo's. Of course he's got better music than me. Probably the sound of Cooper Stadium come November. It'll be the sound going into your ears a couple of songs away, though. Plus one from the boss. And a massive announcement about Rue Ditts and Lots for Breakfast tomorrow. A showdown special ahead of the match this weekend. Crows and Port Stars in studio for an hour. Cross the desk from each other. 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
4: 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The cheapest unleaded is 147.9 cents a litre at Hugo West Hindmarsh. The cheapest diesel, 178.7 cents a litre at Hugo West Hindmarsh. 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
25: You've made Roo, Dits and Loz Adelaide's number one breakfast show. 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
26: Hi there, it's Matthew Layton. Australia has recorded its largest ever cocaine seizure after police uncovered an alleged underground bunker setup. The 2.7-ton haul was found at Londonderry in Western Sydney beneath three shipping containers. AFP Commander Stephen Jay says police are working with local and international partners to track everyone involved.
27: This is an exceptional outcome from matter which, as we reported previously, started with reports of a burnt-out truck in North Queensland. It has now become a multi-state, international, multi-ton drug seizure investigation.
26: Anthony Albanese is getting the states and territories around the table with fuel security front and centre. One leader is skipping the dial-in with WA Premier Roger Cook spotted beside the PM in Canberra. And Australian TV's Night of Nights is warming up with this year's Logie nominations now revealed. The Gold Logie contenders are Ali Langdon, Todd Woodbridge, Po Ling Yao, Robert Irwin, Julia Morris, Sam Pang and Lisa Miller.
25: Triple M Adelaide. Sport.
26: Taylor Adams has called time on a tough, gutsy AFL career, retiring immediately after another injury setback. The 32-year-old telling teammates he's done after 229 games across GWS, Collingwood and the Swans. And Carlton's won five on the trot under caretaker coach Josh Fraser, but Seven's Xander Maguire says Fraser still won't go after the job and the Blues won't push him.
28: This is probably the biggest talking point out of the weekend is how he's been able to turn this Carlton side around. They've beaten good sides. They've beaten Geelong, they've beaten the Dogs and GWS.
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26: Adelaide's weather, partly cloudy today, a top of 15, dropping to 8 tonight. Mostly sunny tomorrow and 16, and Wednesday sunny, a top of 16 also. 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
0: Cheers, Dave. Triple M presents the Fooey's, November 17 at Cooper's Stadium. And you can hear them right now on 104.7 Adelaide's Triple M.

Good times and greatest hits. Matty O with you. Hope you had a fantastic weekend. Hey, Triple M's Lou and Judge on Friday, awarding the winner for Triple M's $50,000 no repeat workday. And here's a clue. There's another chance to get on that standby list. It will happen. We will double up on a song today before two on Triple M.

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0: Good times and greatest hits on Adelaide's number one breakfast show. Triple M's Rooted in Loz. Well, Loz has really been a fortune. I had people coming up to me in the street. I know everyone else did here at Triple M. This started at $2,000, if you can guess what was inside. Went up to $16,400. And then Gav from Morvet Vale had a guess this morning.
1: I think it's an empty tin of 400 gram Mucci Pulpa finely chopped tomatoes.
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0: Gavin, well done. Well done, Gavin.
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4: $16,400, Gavin. Oh, how do you feel?
2: Mate, well done.
1: Oh, I'm speechless.
0: Absolutely incredible. Congrats to Gavin. We'll catch up with him a bit later on. And thanks to everyone who participated in Loz's We Live In A Fortune. 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
2: 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It is life changing. Damo, what's happening, man?
3: Not too much, mate. Did you just play the song?
2: Mate, you were just saying you're about to go out of reception, am I right?
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2: 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What would you do with it?
3: Oh, mate, I've just had a bit of bad luck on health wise. It'll come in handy to pay for a few bills.
2: Okay. Well, Damo, to get on the standby list for $50,000, what was the repeat song?
3: Bohemian Rhapsody?
2: It sure was, my friend. Well done, Damo. You are one step away from $50,000, mate.
3: Excellent. Yeah, that's fantastic. Thank you very much. You're a legend.
2: You are more than welcome, mate. It is absolutely life-changing, and we are doing this on Friday with Triple M's Lou and Judge. 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
5: 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There's a number of burst water mains to watch out for at the moment, including in Burton on Port Wakefield Road near Tudor Road, in Ingle Farm on Bridge Road near Lanner Street, another in Evanston South on Main North Road near Hales Road, and in Butchfeld on Two Wells Road near Higgins Road. Thinking about dinner? 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Excludes IGA local grocer. And that's the latest traffic on Adelaide's 104.7 Triple M.
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8: Hello there, I'm Matthew Layton. Federal police say they've pulled off the biggest cocaine seizure Australia's ever seen. Officers found 2.7 tonnes hidden inside shipping containers in Sydney's northwest. Two men have been charged. The family of Sydney shark attack victim Leah Stewart says she's likely to stay critical but stable for some time. Leah was attacked at Coogee, and her loved ones say there's a long road ahead. Labor's tax plans are back in the spotlight, and the opposition's not being subtle about it. Leader Angus Taylor claiming the government is doing a dirty deal with the Greens to pass changes to negative gearing and capital gains tax.
9: This is Labor shifting to the crazy left that they love to do. Clearly found the excuse to do that here.
8: And racing to lodge your tax return could backfire this year. The ATO says early lodgers are more likely to miss wages, interest, welfare payments or health insurance details. More than 595,000 returns were adjusted last financial year through data matching.
6: Triple M Adelaide. Sport.
8: Taylor Adams is hanging up the boots, with his body finally saying enough after a brutal run of injuries. The Sydney midfielder finishes with 229 AFL games, a Collingwood best and fairest, all Australian honours and plenty of hard footy across three clubs.
10: Obviously my body's given all it can, and yeah, it's got to the point now where the math doesn't really add up. A 10-week injury with about the same amount of games to go.
8: And Wimbledon is handing 44-year-old Serena Williams a wildcard single spot.
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8: Adelaide's weather, partly cloudy today, a top of 15, dropping to 8 tonight. Mostly sunny tomorrow and 16, and Wednesday sunny, a top of 16 also. 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

This is Triple M's $50,000 No Repeat Workday Australian Crawler Men at Work, teaming up to perform the Red Hot Summer Tour. It's happening Glenelg Beach on the 15th of November. Two titans of Australian music and two titans of football in this town ahead of Showdown 60 Saturday night at the Adelaide Oval. Tex Walker and Jason Horne-Francis will be co-hosting Triple M's Rude It's Loz for a full hour starting tomorrow morning at 7. What could possibly go wrong? 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

0: Good times. Greatest hits with Seal. Seems appropriate because it was crazy this morning on Adelaide's number one breakfast show, Triple M's Rudits and Loz. Now, Loz has really been a fortune. We asked you what she'd locked inside based off the clues. This started at $2,000. $16,400 is what Gavin from Morfett Vale won this morning, in case you're wondering. What was inside was a 400-gram tin of Mutti Pulpa finely chopped tomatoes. So first question was, who was the first person he called?
1: I text my wife once I got through because, you know, she's also on the redial button in the mornings and during the day. I texted her and I said, I'm through. And then, yeah, she listened to that. And then, yeah, after I got offline, I rang my wife and we couldn't believe it and rang my mum and, you know, did all the usual things. And
0: oh, it's incredible. 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What could possibly go wrong for a full hour? Starts tomorrow morning at 7 on Triple M.
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0: Good times and greatest hits on Adelaide's 104.7. Home to Triple M's Rush Hour, JB, Billy, a massive Monday show. Rabs is in the studio now. Thanks to our friends at Anaconda. 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
1: Yes, Matty-o, a massive Rush Hour coming to you from 4 o'clock. JB and Bill, Damo's going to be in because it's a Monday. He'll have all the news out of round 15. It's not great for our girl Herbie and the St Kilda Footy Club. A couple of big injuries and a loss to the Bulldogs yesterday, so they might feature in Damo's negatives or positives. You never know. Also got a couple of LA Rams coming in to the studio. Xavier Smith and Tyler Davis, of course, they are playing their game here in Melbourne on September 11th. So that's going to sneak up on us very, very quickly. Bill will have his 5 at 5.05, the best of Triple M footy over the weekend. Nice. And, of course, Monday Brag Artist as well. So if you've got something you want to brag about over the weekend, make sure you give us a call, 1-333-53. Some of the best prizes in radio for you to win. And then Bill will wrap it all up with a joke that sometimes may be good, sometimes may be shit. So that's all coming up. Oh, don't forget, welcome back too. That is all coming your way.
0: 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Have a good show.
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4: 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There's a number of burst water mains active at the moment. One in Pasadena on Goodwood Road near Lyle Avenue. Another in Burton on Port Wakefield Road near Jutta Road. In Ingle Farm on Bridge Road near Lanner Street. And in Evanston South on Main North Road near Hales Road. Redefine aged care this Saturday at the Arcare Aged Care Open Day, 10 a.m. to 2 p.m. You'll find Arcare located at 28 King George Avenue, Hove. And that's the latest traffic on Adelaide's 104.7 Triple M.
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1: Good afternoon, it's Matthew Layton. Two birds have now been confirmed with bird flu in Australia and authorities are keeping a very close eye on it. WA Premier Roger Cook says teams are hoping for the best but preparing for the worst.
28: Western Australia has a vast coastline, one that's very exposed, particularly to migratory birds. And so from that point of view, absolute vigilance is key for that early detection to make sure that we can stay on top of any outbreaks of the disease.
1: The public's being asked to stay alert and report sick or dead birds. Labor's tax shake-up could come down to what happens with the NDIS. The Greens are weighing up support for negative gearing and capital gains changes, but they want more time and more pressure on disability support reforms first. A $2.5 billion defence deal will send Australian over-the-horizon radar tech to Canada. And Tony Modra is continuing to improve in hospital. The former Dockers and Crows star was injured in country SA with more surgery today.
27: Triple M Adelaide. Sport.
1: Taylor Adams has pulled the pin on his AFL career after soft tissue injuries made this season a nightmare. The Sydney midfielder bows out with 229 games. After standout years at Collingwood and a footy journey he says he's incredibly grateful for.
29: Leaving Collingwood was the hardest professional decision I had in my life. But I came to Sydney knowing I was walking into a strong organisation with great people and an incredible culture. I haven't been disappointed.
1: And New Zealand's World Cup run has taken a decent whack, the All Whites going down 3-1 to Egypt.
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1: Adelaide's weather, partly cloudy today, a top of 15, dropping to 8 tonight. Mostly sunny tomorrow and 16, and Wednesday sunny, a top of 16 also. 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

0: 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It's Triple M's
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3: 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Retired a long time ago.
2: Yeah, now you're part of the Triple M team.
3: I am, yeah. It's a better team.
2: Yeah, so I just heard that you arrived 2 hours early. So we come in 2 hours early before the show.
3: Yes.
2: So you came in 2 hours before that.
3: I did, yeah.
2: So you were four hours early.
3: Yes.
2: Is that because you just didn't want to be at home?
3: Have you ever heard the saying, preparation, preparation, preparation? Have you ever heard that before?
2: Yeah.
3: You probably wouldn't have because... Yeah, I know Jarch carries the show.
2: Oh, I carry him on my back. What were you doing just sitting in your little corner on your phone with some blueberries?
3: I was just going into a deep, dark hole of Instagram.
2: Yeah, exactly.
3: And just going through things and working out what I'm going to talk about today.
2: Oh, yeah? Did you come up with lots?
3: No, I didn't. I came up with absolutely nothing.
2: Yeah, exactly.
3: So, yeah.
2: So I'll carry the show.
3: You're looking lovely today.
2: Oh, thank you. This is my...
3: Did you try this morning?
2: No. Nah.
3: Didn't? No.
2: You know what?
3: When you're wearing a full-blown tracksuit... How could anyone get away with a full-blown tracksuit?
2: And bright pink as well.
3: Bright pink.
2: It's because I rolled out of bed and saw it on the floor. I was like, that'll do.
3: Oh, my dad That's used to me. Do that. He used to wear the same clothes every day. But,
2: no,
3: he was a dairy farmer.
2: I don't wear the same clothes every day. I just saw it and was
3: Did
2: like...
3: Did you wear that yesterday, though?
2: I wore it on Saturday.
3: Yeah, there you go.
2: So, technically. Well, I'm a dairy farmer then.
3: You're an animal.
2: I'm an animal. Hey, we're going to have a little quiz next. How well do we know each other? I think I know you quite well.
3: I don't think you do.
2: Oh, I think I do.
3: Because I don't know you that well. Mm. So I don't know how we end up on radio together. it's a weird combination.
2: I'm looking forward to it.
3: So I know so am I. I am that's why I was in here like 4 hours early
2: You're
3: today.
2: So excited.
3: I couldn't sleep last night. I'm going, this is gonna be the best day of my life.
2: We'll find out how well we know each other next.

0: Colin Jarch on Triple M. We've got Nathan Hindmarsh filling in. We thought we'd do a little quiz, how well we know each other. So I've got some questions in front of me, which are that I'm going to ask you, and you've got some.
1: I have some questions in front of me that you have to answer.
0: Mine are quite hard.
1: You're not getting it anymore. None. No.
0: I'm nervous. Have we got any suspense music? I'll start. I'll ask you a question first.
1: Is this a point system, or is it just this is just questions to get to know each other a little bit better? Because we are in the office every day.
0: I know, like,
1: but that doesn't necessarily mean we know each other.
0: No, we talk a fair bit.
1: We do, but we talk shit.
0: Yeah, it is.
1: Yeah, we don't know each other really.
0: No, like, we talk a lot, but it's more just like crap.
1: Yeah, like a lot of crap.
0: A lot of crap. Okay, I'll start. All right.
1: Oh.
0: Suspense.
1: What is that?
0: Suspense music.
1: I'm nervous.
0: You should be. Right, what is my boyfriend's name?
1: I know this. Lockie.
0: Yes!
1: Yes, I knew that.
0: Okay, that's good. That's good.
1: Okay, now my turn. Obviously, that's how it works here. Okay, you know this one. What team did I play for in the NRL? The National Rugby League, yes. The Parramatta Eels, the Mighty Blue and Golds, correct.
0: Took me a while to get it. We played you versus Lou once, and I guess every single NRL team but that. Okay. What's my middle name? If you listen to the show, you'd know.
1: Well, I don't listen to the show.
0: No, you don't.
1: Sonia.
0: No,
1: I don't know your middle name.
0: It's Claire.
1: That was my second guess.
0: Oh, was it? Yeah,
1: Claire.
0: Okay,
1: Louisa Clare.
0: It's got quite a nice ring to it. No point for you.
1: How many children do I have?
0: Three.
1: Wrong.
0: Four?
1: Four. Yes. Yes.
0: Close.
1: So we don't know each other. This is good, though. Okay. This is what we need to have.
0: Yeah.
1: Because this might happen again.
0: Four.
1: I might get a phone call in the middle of the night, fourth, fifth down the line. Can you come in and fill in? Like what happened the other night.
0: You need to know. You got four ones running around.
1: Four boys.
0: Oh, yeah, I didn't know they were all boys.
1: Yeah.
0: That's chaos.
1: And they're not all little.
0: No, I know they're not all little, but I just mean, like, they're young. They're younger than me.
1: That's not hard.
0: Okay, I'm getting a dog, which I've been talking about nonstop. What breed is it?
1: A corgi.
0: Yes!
1: Yes!
0: Oh, you're good at this. Now I'm nervous.
1: Righto, how old am I?
0: 42.
1: Oh, good guess. I'll give you another guess.
0: 41?
1: I'll give you another guess.
0: 45.
1: Higher.
0: 47.
1: Correct.
0: Whoa!
1: Yeah, you wouldn't know it, would you?
0: Are you actually 47?
1: I have a great facial routine.
0: What? Just flashing water on your face?
1: Just water in the morning.
0: You look great for 47.
1: Oh, did you hear the news today? Just on Larry Emner died. What about that? Heard that news this morning. How old do you reckon he was?
0: I love Larry.
1: How old do you reckon he was, though?
0: 60?
1: Lower.
0: 55?
1: Lower.
0: 53? 54?
1: No, he's not dead. You know he did Price is Right? That's a joke.
0: Because I love Larry.
1: Everyone loves Larry. That's a joke. He's not dead. That was a joke.
0: Careful, everyone.
1: Yeah, I know. That was a joke because he does Price is Right and he used to do Lower.
0: Oh, yeah. Okay.
1: All right. Yeah, okay. It's gone over your head. Okay.
0: I've got a holiday coming up, which I'm really excited about. Where am I going?
1: Thailand.
0: Because I talked to you about it this morning.
1: Yes, okay. Name one of my animals. I have several animals at home.
0: The
1: name of it, not what the animal is. What's its name?
0: Well, can I get extra points if, because I know you're getting the little miniature Highland.
1: Please don't swear on radio.
0: Little miniature Highland.
1: Yes, getting miniature Highlands.
0: Cows.
1: Yes.
0: So that counts as a point.
1: No, it doesn't, because the question was, name one of my animals.
0: John.
1: No.
0: Bruce.
1: No.
0: Benji.
1: No. Well, I'll give you one more guess.
0: Skylar.
1: No. I've got my sheep, Warren or Stanley.
0: See?
1: And then Sunshine.
0: See? Boy. You've got animals with human
1: names. They're sheep, though.
0: That's funny. See, Tim is a corgi. It's hilarious. Tim. Get here, Tim.
1: Timothy.
0: Okay, look, you probably did better than I did.
1: I know you a lot better than you know me, so just around the office next time, if you don't mind asking proper questions and we get to know each other that way, that would be great.
0: Yeah, we'll stop talking
1: crap. And pull your head out of your ass and stop thinking you're such a big celebrity around here and actually talk to the common folk would be great.
0: Fair enough, mate. If you want to play You vs. Lou, give us a call, 1 triple three

0: Lou Judge, you're on Triple M, and it's time to play this. Now, we've got Nathan Hindmarsh filling in for Jarch.
1: It's my favourite part of the show, this.
0: Is it?
1: Yes.
0: Was it because I got it wrong when I had to guess your...
1: No, I like exciting thing? Games like this. That's
0: oh,
1: all it
0: okay,
1: is.
0: Oh, okay, that's good.
1: Yeah, yeah, yes.
0: Yeah, well, Jarch is still off. He's with his baby, his little Hank. If you didn't see it on Instagram, it's been announced.
1: Hank the...
0: Little boy.
1: Yes, Hanky. Little boy. Hank the little boy. Yeah.
0: So cute. So they're just loved up in their little bubble. Yeah. What's Hank the Ward?
1: Hank the Ward?
0: Is that what you said?
1: No, I was going to say Hank the Wank.
0: Oh,
1: yes, because that's what you do. You always think of names and give the rhyming.
0: Yeah, but not that. He's like 7 days old.
1: I know. Yeah.
0: Judge probably like that one.
1: Yeah, yeah, he will. Yes. Righto, okay. Playing You versus Lou.
0: Yep.
1: We've got Kathy on the line. Kathy, are you there?
2: I am, yes.
0: Hi, right, Kathy. How are you feeling?
2: Oh, completely not in tune, but that's all right. I'm still going to win.
0: Okay, like that.
1: Well, if you do win, Kathy, you get a double pass to see Supergirl. So
2: awesome.
1: That's what's up for grabs here today. So it's a massive prize. Here we go. You ready, Kathy?
2: Sure.
1: You know the rules. Louisa, you know the rules?
0: I know the rules. Just buzz in when
1: Righto.
0: You know the answer,
1: Don't
0: Kathy.
1: Buzz in early. Here we go. Which NRL team is based in Parramatta?
0: Eels.
2: Eels.
1: Lou, 1 point. What is nutriology the study of?
0: Brain?
2: Nutrients.
1: Oh,
0: brain surgery?
1: No, I'll give it to Kathy. Nutrition. Nutrition's fine. That's who. One all. Name one of the Golden Globe. Not Golden Globe. Name one of the Gold Logie nominees.
0: Larry Emder. Hamish Blake. Sonia Kruger.
2: No idea.
1: Come on, Kathy.
0: Jacob Elordi. Margot Robbie.
1: Quick, Kathy.
2: Peter
0: Overton.
2: Blake.
1: Nah, no one got that one. That's done. No, could have said anyone from Todd Woodbridge, Sam Pang, Robert Irwin, Poe, Lisa Miller, Julian Morris, or Ellie Langdon. So any one of those would have been great. Let's see you watching Australian TV. It's awesome. Okay, who does Australia play in the FIFA World Cup on Friday?
0: Brazil.
2: Ecuador.
1: No, it was Paraguay. It will be Paraguay.
0: Okay.
1: This is not good. No. Is that it? Is that done?
0: No, you keep going.
1: Righto. The clock stopped in my head. Okay. Which Aussie is starring as Supergirl in the new movie?
0: Margot Robbie?
2: Rebel Wilson.
1: Stop saying Margot Robbie. She's not in everything. She doesn't do everything.
0: Samara Weaving.
1: Come on, Kathy. No.
0: Julia Morris.
1: No.
2: No, absolutely no idea.
1: Oh, was Millie Alcock.
0: Oh, she's good.
1: Oh, is she?
0: Yeah, I've seen
1: her. What else has she been in?
0: She's in this series, what was it on Netflix, Better Sister or something. I don't know. She was really good, though.
1: Sounds great. Okay, moving on. Come on, Kathy. Broome is a town in which state?
0: Western Australia.
2: North Australia.
1: Lou.
0: Yes.
1: Give you that one. What animal is on the Australian 20-cent piece?
0: Kangaroo.
2: Platypus.
1: Kathy, well done. Platypus it is. All right. Who won the FIFA World Cup in 2022?
0: Brazil.
2: Germany.
0: America.
2: Italy.
0: France. Spain.
2: Sweden. Portugal.
1: It was Argentina. It's Meryl Streep's birthday today. How many Oscars has she won?
0: Three.
2: One.
1: Louisa, three, bang, straight. Did you know that or was it just a guess?
0: It's
1: just a guess, yeah. Okay. Which television show is set in Capeside?
0: Yellowstone.
1: Capeside. It's an older TV show.
2: Dallas.
0: MASH.
1: No, it's kids, you know. I don't want to wait.
0: Around the Twist.
2: Dawson's Creek.
1: Yes, Kathy, well done.
0: Damn it.
1: Well done, that's it.
0: Who won?
1: Me versus Lou.
0: Three all. You know what, Kathy?
1: Is there a tiebreaker?
0: Nah, unless you can come up with one in your head.
1: I can come up with one in my head.
0: Go.
1: Okay, here we go. Here, are you ready, Kathy?
2: Sure.
1: This is the question. How many states are in the country
2: Seven.
1: Of Australia?
2: Seven.
1: Correct, Kathy. Oh. Well done.
0: Well done, Kathy.
1: I actually have no idea what the answer is, but Kathy, you're the winner. Well done, Kathy.
0: There you go, Kathy. Movie tickets for you.
1: Double pass to see Supergirl from the DC Universe comes a fearless and flawed champion on an epic mission. Supergirl is only in cinemas June 25.
0: Lovely. Hey, we'll chat about the Socceroos next. 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
0: Triple M's Lou and Jarch. We've got Hindy filling in for Jarch because he's still on. Is it maternity leave or paternity leave?
1: I think
0: leave?
1: Paternity for blokes.
0: Paternity for
1: yeah,
0: a father.
1: Yeah, yeah. Isn't that, yeah, how times have changed.
0: Yeah.
1: How times have changed. Who would have thought men having time off?
0: It's good.
1: To have a baby.
0: It's a good thing, I think. Spend time with your children. Like Buster and
1: Rowdy.
0: Archie and
1: Dodge.
0: Dodge and Ram. you've got something for me about the soccer.
1: I do. Did you watch the game the other day?
0: I watched the replays.
1: Did you watch it?
0: I watched the replays.
1: Okay. All right. Well, I've got something for you a bit later on.

0: and Jarch 2 till 4 every weekday, but no Jarch today. We've got Nathan Hindmarsh filling in.
1: Yes, here I am. I'm here. I'm filling in. We know we love games in here, don't we?
0: Yeah, like
1: good
0: we
1: games.
0: Love, yeah.
1: I'm always seeing you from the other side of the glass, having a laugh with Jarch.
0: Yeah, we always
1: just
0: giggle.
1: That'd be nice to be in there and a giggle with them.
0: Yeah, well, now you're in here. You can giggle with me.
1: Yeah, I'm not. I haven't giggled yet, so I don't know. It could be just me. I don't know. Anyway.
0: Okay.
1: But you didn't see the Socceroos play, did you, the other night?
0: No.
1: The other morning, sorry.
0: I saw the replays. I know we lost to America.
1: Yes, we lost 2-0 to the USA. That was in Seattle, Washington. Because you know the World Cup is being held
0: in America.
1: And Canada and Mexico.
0: Yes.
1: How well do you know America? Have you been before?
0: I've never been to America, which...
1: I find that very unlikely.
0: Yeah, why? Do you think because I'd like...
1: Because you're a jet setter. You're a celebrity. Yeah. You like holidays.
0: I'm more of a Europe kind of gal. Take me to Italy for some pasta and gelato.
1: Oh, you sound like my wife.
0: Delicious.
1: Oh, God.
0: Ciao, Bella. Oh,
1: stop now, please. All right, so we're going to do a little game here.
0: Okay.
1: Pretty much, let's say real or fake.
0: To
1: we have towns and cities in the US.
0: Okay.
1: Because if some of them sound quite similar. They could be fake, they could be real.
0: Okay.
1: All right, how well do you know geography?
0: Oh, it's my
1: here we go. Right
0: worst up. Thing.
1: Here we go. Intercourse.
0: Real.
1: True.
0: Yes. I knew that was a trick question.
1: It's in Pennsylvania.
0: Mm-hmm.
1: Why? W-H-Y. Why?
0: True.
1: True. It's in Arizona. There you go. You're on fire.
0: Yeah.
1: Why not?
0: False.
1: No, it's in. It's true. It's in North Carolina.
0: Oh, I meet you in why not?
1: What?
0: You know, like if someone's like, where should we meet? I'll meet you in why not?
1: Yeah, it's true. It's in North Carolina.
0: Okay.
1: Yeah. True or consequences?
0: Is a name of a place.
1: Yeah.
0: That's false.
1: That's true.
0: What?
1: Yeah, it's in New Mexico.
0: True or consequences?
1: Well, it's truth or consequences. My reading's
0: that is the name
1: today.
0: Of where they live.
1: Apparently. Apparently, I'm just reading off the notes here.
0: I reckon the producers have got that one wrong. I'll
1: it's
0: be
1: true.
0: Googling
1: it's
0: that
1: true.
0: After.
1: I got the head. Okay, toad suck.
0: Toad suck?
1: Toad suck.
0: Not toe suck.
1: Toad. With a D, toad suck.
0: I reckon that's true.
1: You're right, it is true. It's in Arkansas.
0: Where's Arkansas?
1: Over in America.
0: Yeah, obviously. Yeah. Down the yellow brick road, Kansas and Toto.
1: Oh, this is Arkansas.
0: Yeah.
1: Are they different, Arkansas and Kansas?
0: Seems
1: they are. They
0: so.
1: Oh, mate, your guess is as good as mine.
0: Yeah.
1: Hell.
0: I reckon that's true.
1: That's true, it's in Michigan. Okay, here's one. Ding dong.
0: I'm going to go real. I think it's true.
1: It's true. It's in Texas.
0: What?
1: Yeah.
0: These ding are dong. Crazy.
1: Ding dong.
0: Yeah.
1: I should have said it like that. Boring.
0: Nah, false. False.
1: True. It's in Oregon.
0: It's where you'd live.
1: Good one. You write your own stuff.
0: yeah, that came straight from my
1: here
0: brain.
1: We go. Santa Claus.

0: was.
1: That's got to be fake.
0: That's true. It's in Indiana.
1: These are just stupid.
0: Santa Claus is true. It's in the state of Indiana.
1: But like, imagine being a child and being like, is Santa coming? Santa coming to Santa Claus?
0: Well, why wouldn't he? He goes everywhere.
1: I know, but it just doesn't feel right. Is Santa Claus coming down the chimney in Santa Claus?
0: Maybe it was a new estate and he named it.
1: Oh, yeah, I suppose you could say that.
0: Yeah, so it was a new estate and he's gone, you know what? It hasn't been named yet because he had to deliver.
1: Yeah, he's got to drop all those presents off to Santa Claus.
0: And it was a blank spot on the map and he went, well, I'll just call it Santa Claus. Monkey's eyebrow.
1: False.
0: It's true. It's a true place. It's in Kentucky.
1: What?
0: Monkey's eyebrow.
1: Are you guys messing with me? All these fake.
0: Dick pin.
1: True.
0: That's false.
1: Oh.
0: Doesn't exist. Bum bum.
1: Bum bum. Mm. I reckon bum bum's true.
0: That's false.
1: Aw.
0: Ugly.
1: True.
0: That's false.
1: Oh,
0: you're
1: if you
0: you're
1: guys
0: not
1: just
0: good
1: put
0: at this.
1: All the true ones and all
0: no,
1: the false.
0: No. Booger hole.
1: True.
0: Yeah, you're right. It's in West Virginia.
1: Yeah.
0: Chicken.
1: True.
0: True. It's in Alaska.
1: Oh.
0: Last one. Here we go. Stinkville.
1: True.
0: That's false.
1: Oh.
0: There you go. You're not very
1: bum
0: good at that.
1: Bum
0: bum. Bum bum. Monkey's eyebrow. Santa Claus boring. Ding dong. Hell. Toad suck. Truth or consequences? That was one. I second guessed that one.
1: Yeah,
0: that's true.
1: I'm going to be doing some Googling after this and having a word with the producers, Cody and Ash. I'm looking at you too.
0: That's she it. Said, how did you go?
1: Hindy. Oh, sorry. Cody typed something and I thought it was going to be about the quiz.
0: So did I.
1: Yeah, but it's
0: what's
1: just,
0: that say?
1: It's just saying we're playing reverse the verse.
0: Oh, I'm
1: next.
0: No good at that.
1: Oh,
0: I've tried
1: okay.
0: this on the. Yeah, it's
1: I'll
0: hard.
1: Teach you the ropes, mate. We'll get into it next. Triple M, Lou and Jarch.
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1: Lou and Judge. Triple M, Lou and Judge. We've got Hindy filling in. It's time for this. You're a bit nervous.
0: Very nervous.
1: I'll show you the ropes.
0: This is difficult.
1: They call me the radio guru queen of 2026.
0: I've never heard that, well, but I'll take your word for it.
1: So I'll show you the ropes with this. Basically, I'll sing a song, then we'll reverse it, and then you have to try and emulate it.
0: Right.
1: To get it back to the original.
0: Yeah, I get the gist. Gotcha.
1: Okay. These are my confessions. So now we're going to reverse it.
0: Yep.
1: And then you have to sing the reversed version.
0: Right.
1: Okay, ready?
0: Okay.
1: Do one more time.
0: Well, can I hear that again, please? Yes. Yes, thank you. Sounds very Russian.
1: Yeah, I think the start was okay.
0: So I faded off in the background because I couldn't get it in the background at the end of it.
1: I don't know.
0: So I faded away. Confessions.
1: It was not bad. Like, you got the confessions part.
0: That was nothing like what I thought it was going to come out like.
1: Yeah, see, it's fun.
0: This is hard.
1: Yeah. Okay, now you sing one for me.
0: Okay, here we go. You ready? Dirty deeds done dirt cheap.
1: Okay, that's a bit long. Yeah, it's a bit long usually.
0: But it's easy though. Short words.
1: You don't understand if it's easy or not until you hear it reversed. So let's hear it now. You think that's easy? Okay, one more time. Dish nuss nice. Dish nuss nice. Let's find out. Sun, sun, sun, sun.
0: Oh.
1: I got the rhythm right.
0: Yeah, you did. And I made out Done Dirt Cheap. That wasn't bad. The Dirty Deeds bit at the top, no.
1: No.
0: The Done Dirt Cheap, I could make that out. Cheap. Yes. Not bad.
1: No, sometimes you can get them bang on. I'm going to hope you're going to get this one bang on. I'll go next.
0: Yep.
1: Okay. You're a rich girl. Okay, let's reverse it.
0: Okay.
1: Horrocksnirroy. One more time.
0: Oh, yeah, one more time, please.
1: Horrocksnirroy.
0: Horrocksnirroy. No, no.
1: No, it was a bit different.
0: It was a lot different. I think I added a word in there.
1: I think you did too. Let's hear what it sounds like.
0: Yeah, that's scary. Oh.
1: Rich was kind of in there.
0: And I kind of dragged girl out a bit.
1: Yeah, it was girl. Like, girl.
0: But it doesn't, this is hard. This is difficult for me because I don't have a middle ear. So,
1: oh, you got cauliflower ears.
0: No, I have no internal ear on one side. So this is difficult for me to do this.
1: What do you mean you don't have an ear?
0: Like, I honestly have no internal ear on my right hand side.
1: But you've got ears. So what do you mean you don't have an ear?
0: Like the drums and everything in my right ear. So this is difficult. This is hard for me to do.
1: Do you need a hearing aid?
0: Possibly.
1: Why didn't you sort that out before playing the game? Would be more professional.
0: I'm just trying to make an excuse up here.
1: Okay, last one.
0: Last one. Okay. Oh, yeah. Kickstart my heart.
1: Okay, you're doing very long ones.
0: Hey, whoa.
1: One more time.
0: Hey, whoa.
1: Nana husky. Hey, ah. I think I might have got that.
0: I think that's pretty good.
1: Yeah, I think I've got that. Oh, yeah. Kickstart.
0: Yeah,
1: pretty
0: not bad.
1: Good.
0: Yeah,
1: it was the best out of all.
0: You are
1: of them.
0: Good at this, but you've had plenty of practice.
1: Darch is way better.
0: Like, oh, I can't do it. I can't hear it. I'm tone deaf as well, so it doesn't help.
1: And you don't have an ear.
0: No.
1: So it doesn't help either. All right, enough of reverse the verse, but we do have another hour left of
0: what?
1: Triple M, Lou and Darch. Well, Triple M, Lou and Hines.
0: What, a whole today. Hour?
1: Yeah, whole hour, sorry, mate.
28: 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Certified chaos merchants. Triple M's Lou and Darch for your early drive home.
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4: 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That's the latest traffic on Adelaide's 104.7 Triple M.
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30: Rosanna Maggiarelli here. SA police have denied any transgender discrimination in the case of missing boy Gus Lamont. The 4-year-old's transgender grandmother, Josie Murray, has spoken out for the first time, sharing her theory about what happened to the little boy. Assistant Police Commissioner Linda Williams says she's proud of the professionalism of officers involved in the case. Police are investigating a horror crash in the city's west this morning. A motorbike smashed into a parked truck on Glenroy Street at Athol Park. The Victorian trunk driver was asleep in his B-double at the time. There are more positive signs for Tony Modra. The footy legend's out of intensive care as he continues to recover from a freak truck crash near Victor Harbour. Australian police have recorded their largest ever cocaine bust with a street value of around $816 million. They seized a record 2.7 tonnes of the drug, with detectives allegedly finding three shipping containers with false bottoms in Sydney. Eight people have been arrested.
3: 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It's better to be a member with RAA.
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30: Mixed news on the injury front for the Power ahead of Saturday night's showdown. Wingman Jack Lekosius is still a chance to play after it was revealed he suffered a burst cyst rather than a calf injury. But young gun Ewan McKinlay set to miss the remainder of the season with a knee injury. The Red Hot Crows have a selection squeeze with Jordan Butts, Mitch Hinge and Isaac Cumming all pushing to return. And SA speedster Spencer Johnson has starred in the Aussies T20 Series sweep of Bangladesh.
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1: Casey Treloar here. Cool and calm is the forecast for Adelaide all week. Tonight, down to 8 degrees. Mostly sunny skies tomorrow, heading for a top of 15. For Adelaide's best news, sport and weather, watch 7 News at 6.
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1: Lou and Heidi.
2: Well, well, well, back again for another hour. You can't get rid of me that easily. We've got Nathan Hindmarsh filling in for Jarch. Parramatta Eels King.
3: Legend.
2: Gold.
3: Legend.
2: Legend.
3: Yeah.
2: But you weren't an immortal.
3: No.
2: So you can't
3: no,
2: really
3: thanks for that. No.
2: Legend.
3: No.
2: And you didn't win a premiership.
3: Didn't win a premiership or a flag, depending where you come from.
2: Yeah.
3: Yeah, never
2: that's
3: won,
2: okay.
3: Never won the big gong.
2: You no. won a few State of Origins.
3: I did. For those who don't know, that's New South Wales v Queensland.
2: Yeah. Anything else? Did you win like Player of the Year?
3: I won a World Cup.
2: Oh.
3: Yeah. Yes. Over in England. Yeah.
2: They do NRL World Cup.
3: They do. Yeah. There's only us, England, New Zealand. There was back then.
2: Oh, you won against...
3: No, we beat Russia. I beat Russia.
2: Oh, yeah.
3: I think that was 104-0.
2: Yeah.
3: I think we beat Russia.
2: What about at the NRL? What's the awards called?
3: The Dally M's.
2: Did you win any of them?
3: I won second row of the year a couple of times.
2: Oh, yeah. So
3: and players play, like People's Choice Award a few
2: times.
3: You
2: were pretty good.
3: But never won the big one, which is the Dally M,
2: yeah.
3: Which is the big one. Mm.
2: That's okay. You're still great in my eyes.
3: Thank you, Louisa.
2: Even though you didn't win the Dally M or a premiership.
3: Appreciate it.
2: Hey, we've got huge news here at Triple M.
3: Tell us.
2: The Hoodoo Gurus. They are coming. They're coming on tour. Hoodoo Gurus Rewind Tour. All killer, no filler. Which is very exciting. So no B-sides, just the hits. Tickets are on sale 1 p.m. tomorrow. FrontierTouring.com.
3: Put that in your diary,
2: yeah,
3: gang.
2: Yeah, it's already in mine. Don't
3: see,
2: you worry
3: yeah,
2: about
3: that.
2: Yeah,
3: that'll go off. They'll sell out like hotcakes.
2: I scroll the TikTok quite frequently.
3: Yeah.
2: So I've got something that I found on TikTok that I think you'd like. I think it's probably happened to you before even. So yeah. I'll tell you about it next.
3: Sounds good.
2: Triple M, Lou and Jarch.

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1: Lou and Jarch, 2 till 4 weekdays on Triple M, but no Jarch today. Nathan Hindmarsh filling in. Okay, so I like to notoriously scroll TikTok a fair bit. You know, I sit on my couch on my own for hours scrolling. So this girl has woken up and her boyfriend is so drunk, he's on the floor and he's flooded the entire lounge. So he's obviously left one of the taps on and she's just there, or the bath, and she's just there mopping up around him because he's passed out.
2: Well, good on her.
1: I would have been...
2: I don't think my wife... There's no way my wife... I would have been kicked in the guts several times and then made to clean it up.
1: Yeah, wake up.
2: And there'd
1: up.
2: Be no sleeping until everything was clean again.
1: Yeah, but yeah. He must have been... He was seemed pretty intoxicated. Drink responsibly, but like...
2: Of course.
1: He was passed out.
2: It happens sometimes. You get excited. You're having a good time. You don't know when to pull up. Yeah.
1: Yep. It's hard to
2: walk. It's hard to walk away from a good time. I don't understand how people can, but of course, drink responsibly.
1: Yeah.
2: You don't have to be drinking to have a good time.
1: Exactly. Do you have a bit of a rubber arm?
2: I do.
1: Yeah.
2: Once I get going, yes.
1: Me too.
2: It's it's difficult, but I have a good time.
1: I think it's
2: memories.
1: Yeah, and you know, you're not going to remember again. Drink responsibly. You're not going to remember the nights where you know you plant some coriander in your herb garden, are you?
2: No.
1: You're going to remember the nights we're having fun with your mates.
2: Correct.
1: Karaoke.
2: Depending what you're into, really. Like some people would find planting coriander. Then that's what some people may have done.
1: True. With,
2: after a big night out, they've gone home. You know what? Bugger it. We need coriander. I'm going to plant some.
1: Yeah, it is. Yeah, that is always fun doing something weird when you get home late at night.
2: I'm a gum treeer. You know gum tree?
1: Yeah, like where the koalas live.
2: No, like it's like Facebook Marketplace, but it's gum tree.
1: Oh,
2: it's
1: you called gum.
2: I buy stuff.
1: Oh.
2: Yes.
1: So I would buy like clothes and fashion stuff. So you're buying like
2: cars
1: stuff
2: like that.
1: Or like a 1970s TV that there's only one left in the country.
2: Or like a Space Invaders coffee table and stuff like that.
1: What does your wife think when those arrive?
2: Yeah, that's the thing.
1: She's not happy.
2: It's not. No, I have to sneak it into the garage and pretend it's been there for a long time.
1: Do you have a man cave?
2: I'm not allowed a man cave.
1: Oh,
2: yeah. My wife's an interior designer.
1: Oh, yeah.
2: So I'm not. There's no memorabilia on the walls.
1: Nah.
2: Unless it's an artist. So there's no jerseys up on the walls. There's no man cave. Nothing.
1: You should start a small little memorabilia area in the garage.
2: You'd think with having four boys, I'd be allowed something like that. But no, it's just not on.
1: How does that go with, you must have really nice like couches and chairs and stuff. Are the boys allowed to sit there?
2: Yeah, but they're trashed.
1: Yeah.
2: They're trashed. But that's what happens.
1: Yeah.
2: Yeah. Well, you got to live in your house.
1: Yeah.
2: Your house is supposed to be lived in.
1: Yeah.
2: It's not a showroom.
1: No, it can't be too perfect. I agree with that. But I thought while we're talking about drunk stories, again, drink responsibly. What did your partner do while drunk? Did they come home? Something funny happened? Or was it you?
2: No, it's not me. The only thing I've done, I've come home with a heap of Maccas. That's what I tend to do.
1: Oh.
2: Like, I'm not like 20 nuggets. Like, I'm talking like $400 worth of Maccas. You know when you get hungry?
1: Yeah.
2: And you think you could eat like the whole menu?
1: Yeah.
2: Yeah, I've done that several times.
1: I reckon I've ordered around the equivalent of like 3 Hunger Busters on Uber Eats to arrive, which is like, I think that's like 3 burgers, chips, nuggets, drink and soft serve.
2: Oh, no.
1: So that's like, for me, quite
2: that's a lot.
1: Fair bit.
2: Well, I've ordered like 6 Big Macs, 50 nuggets, hundreds of dollars worth of Maccas. And it used to happen quite often. But there was a big trail from the front gate towards the house. And the dogs would be here doing, there'd be burgers, there'd be cheese. But my wife opened a bag of Maccas one day. There was 30 cheeseburgers.
1: It's like you're buying it for friends and family.
2: It's what I'm like. And you think, you know, you get in the taxi and you think, I'm going to eat all this.
1: Yeah.
2: And you have one bite of a cheeseburger.
1: Yeah.
2: Next minute you're waking up and it's still in your mouth.
1: Hansel and Gretel, where you're dropping the bridge
2: that's what
1: trying to
2: like,
1: find
2: that's
1: you.
2: That's what it's like. Yeah.
1: All right, 1-3-5-3, what did your partner do while drunk? We'll get into it soon. Triple M, Lou and Jart.

0: Triple M, Lou and Jarch, no Jarchy, Nathan Hindmarsh filling in. We're talking, what did your partner do while drunk? Because I saw something on TikTok where a bloke had flooded the entire floor and he's just passed out on the floor and his partner is just mopping up around
1: him. Yeah, I'd be divorced. I hope we get some men calling or some males calling. That'd be good. Yeah. Dobbing your partner, dobbing your female partner.
0: Yeah.
1: Because you play yourselves off as these nice people that don't do anything wrong. But I'm telling you, you're just as bad as us.
0: We are
1: you're
0: angels.
1: You're just as bad as us.
0: We don't do anything wrong, please. Ever. All right, Anna, talk to us. What happened?
2: Hey, Lou. Hey, Hindy. Hate to break it to you, Hindy. I'm female. Yes. I'll be talking about a male. So.
0: Yes.
1: Well, I didn't pick that, Anna. That. Sorry. I couldn't guess.
2: Snap. So, look, now ex-husband, we were on our honeymoon. This is going back a while, so it was a $1,000 a night over the water hut. You know, super fancy, last night in the hut, and he shat himself after, we were meant to have a early night. We're just going to go out for dinner, come back, enjoy the room, and we met a couple out who were from the UK. He managed to drink himself stupid and first vomited all through their honeymoon suite, and then in their pool, all of that, and we went back to our room and shat himself.
1: Oh, yes.
0: So, divorce him then and there?
2: No, I didn't, funnily enough.
0: Took a few more shots to realise that.
1: But it was food poisoning, right?
0: Oh, yeah.
1: Wasn't it, Anna?
2: Oh, no. Look, I was giving dirty looks all night. I was trying to, you know, you do the pinch in like the
1: back of the arm. Yes, I get that.
2: You know, trying to say, we need to go now, and it just kept, didn't matter. I got ignored, and that's what happened.
1: The thing, Anna, you can't tell someone to stop having fun. That's the thing. And that's because my wife will go, do you think you've had enough?
0: Yeah, I'm full.
1: And then I'll double down.
0: Yeah.
1: No. Thank you, Anna.
0: Your wife always knows best. Jen, talk to us. What happened? Hello.
3: Well, we had a bit of a footy win, and his team doesn't win very, very often. Mm. And my partner, in bed, butt naked, wakes up. Oh, walks down the hallway. We're staying at his parents' house, by the way. Walks into his little sister's room, brand new carpet as well, and just pisses all along the floor.
0: Thinks it's the bathroom.
3: Comes back to bed, and then I hear his little sister, what the hell have you done? And it's just, it was nightmare. The whole family was up. It was,
0: It's a weird thing how you always think when you're drunk, you're at the bathroom. I've got a friend who's notorious for popping squats in the corner.
1: What?
0: Please
1: don't say that again.
0: What?
1: Popping squats.
0: You pop a squat when you pee.
1: Don't say popping squats. Can you say popping squats?
0: Why can't you say popping squats?
1: Oh, I don't know.
0: Popping squats in the corner thinking it's the toilet.
1: Never. I've been out many, many, many, many times and come home under the influence. Mm. Never in my life have I ever peed the bed or thought about peeing the bed.
0: I wet the bed.
1: And I'm telling you about, you don't wet the bed.
0: No, I wet the bed till I was 12 and then sometimes.
1: Sorry, 12?
0: Yeah.
1: Hang on, we need to unpack this another time. But oops, no, we won't talk. We won't go on about that. Until you were 12.
0: Yeah, we'll talk. I'll tell you about it another time.
1: Yeah, yeah.
0: We'll get to Zoe's story and then I'll get into it.
1: Yeah, thanks, Jen. Zoe.
0: Thanks, Jen.
1: Zoe, you there?
4: Hi, guys.
0: Hello.
1: Why is it another lady calling
0: you? Yeah, because you're all idiots. Man.
1: What did he do? What did he do, Zoe?
4: No. This is actually me, and it's actually a little bit embarrassing, but it's also very funny, and we laugh about it to this day. I was pretty new to drinking, and I thought I would have a good time with my friends and did about half a bottle of vodka and shots. Ended up in bed somehow. I blacked out, don't remember much. According to his recollection, I leaned over. He thought I was going for a kiss, and then I vomited all in his mouth.
1: Oh, that's crook. That's crook, Zoe.
0: Oh, my God. That's like, what do they call it when you like pelican?
1: And when you're like, is that what it's called?
0: Yeah, and like, well, you know, the pelicans feed the bird.
1: Or just birds feed their babies.
0: Oh, that.
1: It's just,
0: that.
1: it's not just necessarily a pelican.
0: Okay. That's what Zoe did.
1: Oh, Zoe. That
0: wow,
1: is crook.
0: Yuck. Okay, yes. That's put a taste in my mouth I wasn't feeling. Yeah.
1: Make sure you drink responsibly out there, people, though.
0: Yeah, drink responsibly, please. That's great stories. Mm. Great stories. Triple M, Lou and Jarch.
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7: 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Slowing through Pasadena around a burst water main on Goodwood Road opposite the cemetery. Another one in Engle Farm at Bridge Road near Montague Road. And one more in Evanston South on Main North Road near Hales Road causing some issues. 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That's the latest traffic on Adelaide's 104.7 Triple M.
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0: Triple M, Lou and Jarch. Still no Jarch. He's on paternity leave looking after his little baby Hank. If you haven't seen him, he's posted him online.
1: Hank the Tank.
0: Hank the Tank. So we've got Nathan Hyde-Martian filling in. Now, I have been handed something here from our producers about maths. So your son, Dodge, he's 10.
1: Yes.
0: Do you help him with homework?
1: His maths, I don't. No, we're not a maths family, the Hyde-Martians. We don't do maths. English, yes, I can do that. That's fine. No dramas.
0: What sort of stuff do they get for homework at 10 for English?
1: English is just he's writing out his words and doing sentences and all that sort of stuff.
0: Yeah.
1: And all that sort of jazz, all that bizzo.
0: Spelling?
1: A lot of spelling. Yeah, he's got his list of spelling words he's got to go through. He's got to add the correct word to the sentence, all that sort of stuff.
0: Yeah, I reckon we would struggle to do it now, even though it's things that we know. Like, it's just
1: spelling?
0: Different. Yeah.
1: Well, I always got to double check with my wife.
0: Yeah.
1: Yes. So, but neither of us will do his maths.
0: No.
1: He's on his own there.
0: Yeah,
1: we'll send him to his older brother who's at university.
0: Yeah.
1: So, yeah.
0: I was never, ever good at maths. It's same. Just like
1: I think with maths, either you have it or you don't.
0: Yeah.
1: There's no in between.
0: You've got a maths brain or you don't.
1: Yeah.
0: I'm okay, but no.
1: Yeah.
0: So we've got a question here from the producers. Are you smarter than a fifth grader?
1: I hope so.
0: So a simple looking maths equation is leaving puzzle lovers scratching their head. The challenge is 10 plus 10 times 0 plus 10 equals. There are a few answers being tossed around. Our producers will tell us the correct one.
1: Okay, so it's 10 plus 10 times 0 plus 10 equals. So you want us to work this one out?
0: Yeah, so to me that seems pretty easy.
1: Righto.
0: 10 plus 10 times 0, which is nothing. So it's 20 plus 10, so it would be 30, wouldn't it?
1: No, not with that. No.
0: Why?
1: You've got it. Because you do the times first. So you got to put the times in brackets.
0: But
1: so
0: then
1: it'll be 10 times 0 is what?
0: 0.
1: 10 times 0 is 0. So you go 10 plus 0 equals what?
0: 10.
1: Plus 10 equals what?
0: 20.
1: I got 20.
0: Well, how'd I get 30? 10 plus 10 times 0.
1: Because you've gone from left to right. But
0: why
1: everyone knows you do the times first.
0: Since when?
1: Oh, you are. Am I just making stuff up here?
0: Well, because I thought 10 plus 10. What's this? Okay, Cody's written something in. People are saying 30 and 10 are correct answers, but you're right. How? Since when do you do the times first?
1: That was just a given, is it not? That's what you learnt at school.
0: If it said 2 plus 2 plus 7 plus...
1: 2 plus 2 plus what?
0: 7 plus 3.
1: That's all right, because there's no multiplications in that.
0: No, and then times 4.
1: 4, okay.
0: Plus 3.
1: Okay. Plus 3. 4, you put the 3 times 4 in the brackets, you do that bit first. So 3 fours are 12. 2 plus 2 is 4. Plus 7 is 11. Plus 12 is 23. Plus 3, 26. Is that right?
0: Well, it's the producer's saying you're working out is correct. Maybe you should be helping him with maths.
1: Am I a genius?
0: You are.
1: I'm bloody smarter than a fifth grader. Thank Christ for that, because
0: you are not. God, that was tough. Yeah, I was dead set, thought I was so smart on 30. Nah, so remember that, everyone listening at home, do your times tables first before
1: your
0: plus.
1: Not your times tables, you do the multiplication first. Yeah.
0: I'll just be quiet now. Triple M, Lou and Jarch.

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4: 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Burst Water Main, Pasadena, Goodwood Road opposite the cemetery, Ingle Farm on Bridge Road near Montague Road, Evanston South Main, North Road near Hales Road, and Burton Port Wakefield Road near Duda Road. 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

0: to the end of the show. We've got Nathan Hindmarsh here. We've got a couple of DMs about you and I, actually. Someone said, Dr. Chris Brown, now Hindy, the show is turning into Thank God You're Here.
1: I've never been on Thank God You're Here.
0: Well, I think it's more because people are, like, walking in. You know?
1: Oh, I see. So oh,
0: Thank God
1: yeah,
0: You're Here.
1: Yeah.
0: Same
1: yeah.
0: with the podcast while Jarch is away. I've been doing it with every man and their dog.
1: Really?
0: Yeah.
1: What sort of dogs have been on there?
0: No dog. No, just that's a phrase, isn't it?
1: Oh, it's a saying.
0: Yeah.
1: Yeah.
0: No dogs. I wouldn't mind doing it with a dog. How you been? Woof.
1: Right. Okay.
0: Can someone ask Hindy what's the most annoying thing about Lou?
1: Can I say voice?
0: No.
1: Is that allowed?
0: It's my job to use
1: no,
0: this.
1: No, the, your lack lack of, what's that word I'm looking for? Concentration. Lack of concentration.
0: You're the exact same.
1: So what do you mean?
0: Like you, we're,
1: you're a fiddler. You're on your phone every 2 seconds. We're trying to get a show done.
0: You
1: and
0: sound
1: we're waiting
0: like my dad.
1: Oh, well, great minds think alike.
0: I'm going to call you Franco from now on.
1: Oh, Franco.
0: My dad's
1: sounds like a porn star.
0: Oh,
1: is he?
0: Yuck.
1: He could be.
0: Yeah, he's Italian.
1: Yeah.
0: Oh,
1: dirty
0: yuck.
1: Big Mo. Have you seen him in Speedos before?
0: Yuck.
1: Franco. So it sounds erotic.
0: What's my middle name? I asked you.
1: Claire.
0: Well done. You win.
1: What's my middle name?
0: I don't know. Keith.
1: Brent. Keith.
0: Stanley. Warren.
1: William. There you go. You've learned something else today. Nathan William. Yeah.
0: It sounds quite famous.
1: It is.
0: And Sir Nathan William Hindmarsh to the stadium.
1: I have been knighted, but I just don't like to use it.
0: No, you haven't.
1: You're right, I haven't.
0: No. And you never won a premiership.
1: No.
0: Do you want to come back again tomorrow?
1: Can I? That'd be nice.
0: Yeah, great.
1: Yeah, I'll be better tomorrow, I promise.
0: Yeah, good. I won't.
1: I'll bring snacks.
0: Yes, you always bring snacks.
1: Yeah,
0: I'll bring shapes, snacks. Please.
1: Which ones? Vegemite.
0: Yeah.
1: Delicious.
0: Yum, yum. Okay, see you guys tomorrow.
1: See
0: ciao.
1: Ya.
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28: Rosanna Maggiarelli here. Police have responded to bombshell claims made by the grandmother and prime suspect in the case of missing boy Gus Lamont. Josie Murray says she believes her grandson was abducted. The four-year-old's been missing for nearly 9 months, and Assistant Police Commissioner Linda Williams says the matter is still being investigated. A teenage driver and his passenger have escaped injury when their car flipped on Gorge Road at Athelstan. Police say they found the hatchback on its side after it hit a median strip, smashed into a tree and then a light pole before catching fire. Australia's property market is showing signs of cooling, with less than 50% of auctions around the country finishing with a sale over the weekend. It's the first time the auction rate has dipped below that mark since early COVID in April 2020. And a scare for Rod Stewart fans at a concert in Utah. The British rocker stumbled, then steadied himself against a piano before taking breaths from an oxygen tank midway through his performance.
26: RAA knows what footy means to South Australians. 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
28: Showdown Selection Squeeze is on for the Crows with Jordan Butts, Mitch Hinge and Isaac Cumming all pushing to face the power on Saturday. Star defender Josh Worrell's also overcome his illness. It's a case of the walking wounded at Alberton. Young gun Ewan McKinley's likely out for the season with a knee injury, but Jack Lukosius could still play after it was revealed his calf scare was actually a burst cyst. And in the World Cup tournament, favourite Spain flexed its muscle, thrashing Saudi Arabia 4-0.
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1: Casey Trelaw here. Cool and calm is the forecast for Adelaide all week. Tonight, down to 8 degrees. Mostly sunny skies tomorrow, heading for a top of 15. For Adelaide's best news, sport and weather, watch 7 News at 6.
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29: Is this moron number one?
30: Why wouldn't you cut it out then and make fat look good?
29: Put moron number two on the phone.
30: It's Matt. Impossible to make fat look good.
31: What the hell is wrong with you two?
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34: I feel good.
30: Oh, yeah, of course you do. Monday, here we go. Damien Barrett in shortly. Yes, talk footy, and we're interested in his take on this round because, for me, not great.
35: No, I'm with you.
30: No, it was a bit poxy. Brad Gardist, and I'm opening the batting.
35: Yes, please.
30: Because I am on fire. World Cup fat.
35: Yes.
30: We've got some footy news coming up later on, and then we have two very cool LA Rams, Xavier Smith and Tyler Davis,
35: wow,
30: in studio, and these boys have got it going on, Fat, let's put it that way.
35: Yeah.
30: And then we finish with a joke that I just don't think's going to work, as I say hello to you, Fat, on a Monday.
35: I tell you what, the Rams boys, one of them's got a bit of a swagger, Jim.
30: He's got swag.
35: And yep, he reminds me of you. When
30: and you
35: I
30: know
35: see
30: what?
35: Him.
30: Is that a compliment?
35: No, I don't know. He just you got know that what? Movement. You know, the swag.
30: The other one reminds me of you.
35: He's a big defensive boy.
30: He's a big defensive lineman.
35: Now, I'm with you on the weekend. You know, only one team kicked over 100 points out of the 7 games.
30: Yep.
35: Hawthorn kicked 113. That was it, Jim.
30: Yep. No, and I thought that was a good game against
35: it
30: the Suns.
35: Was,
30: had plenty,
35: was,
30: but geez, yeah, there weren't many others.
35: No.
36: Sometimes it may be good, sometimes it may be shit.
35: No, no.
30: Yes.
35: A lot of it, to be honest.
30: Fair.
35: So
30: that is fair.
35: Anyway, we'll talk to Damo about that as we
30: yep
35: say hello to Ryan.
37: Hey there, it's Stephen Zoyce with you.
30: Zoyce.
37: North Melbourne have outlasted Richmond at the MCG the Savo in a scrappy affair that had about as much precision as a barbecue after 14 beers.
38: Zoysy's on fire at the moment.
30: Zoysy's
38: got about 3 or 4 from the weekend.
30: Yep. 14
38: he's
30: beers.
38: He's got his eye in here.
30: He has. Oh, well done.
38: Mm.
30: Good
38: that
30: work.
38: Added a bit of character. Mm-hmm. I like it. Well done, Zoysy. Let's go now and have a listen to the rap.
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38: But now we must do, as we do every day at this hour, a rapping.
3: It's Billy's All Sports Report.
30: Get going there, Butterbean.
38: Butterbean.
30: Have you just noticed that?
38: Oh, don't tell me. Oh, Butterbean's up there now.
30: Oh, Fat's got better. Butterbean underneath his head.
38: It's better than big fat one with little dude.
30: Tiny dude.
38: Marvel Stadium have unveiled Marvel Stadium 365, Jim. A new attraction hub for visitors 365 days of the year. There's a tour to be the first experience, followed by the Marvel Stadium 365 roof climb, where you can actually watch a quarter of the footy up there on the roof.
30: Well, they do it in Adelaide, and it works well there, so
38: exactly.
30: Good. Well done.
38: Good on them. The D's, the man with the best hair in the business, Bailey Fritch, has signed a 3-year extension. Good.
35: Sorry, Damo, did you have that? No, he didn't. Good.
5: Don't tread on Damo's turf.
35: Well, Taylor Adams has retired, Jim, and we'll talk about that with Damo, of course, but he's been a very good player, Tate.
5: Very good player.
35: Very good player. We'll talk more about that.
6: Did you do modelling for the Marvel 360, by the way?
35: No.
6: Well, you're in the photo.
35: I am not.
6: Look at your rappy.
5: Oh, are you in the photo?
35: I am too. I didn't even look at it.
5: Are you in the photo?
35: Is that Herb next to me?
6: I think it might be Herb next to you.
35: What is? There's Fat What's with his beanie on. I don't know. I didn't even look at the crowd on the roof there. Jeez, what a be strong roof. No, Fat's there. Did you see Melbourne Storm on the weekend, Jim?
2: Rugby league.
35: They won.
5: I saw the result, yep.
35: Well, they won. There were three wins in a row now by the Storm boys. But I turned it over. What's the first 20 minutes? Raiders 16, Storm 0.
2: You sure?
35: Yes, I am. They were getting belted. Anyway, I turned it over later. They've won 42-20 at Amy Park yesterday. So good win. Go the Storm. They head to Sydney now and take on the Sea Eagles, who are sitting sixth. The netball, the Adelaide Thunderbirds, go straight through to the grand final, Jimmy boy. They defeated the Vixens 58-44. Nice win there by the Thunderbirds.
5: Yep.
35: So now the Vixens take on the West Coast Fever in the prelim this Saturday at John Cain Arena. The Mavericks are out. They got beaten on the weekend. So Vixens, West Coast, whoever wins that takes on the Thunderbirds and the Granny. Come on, Vixens there. Oh, here we go, Jimmy boy. Stand by, because we're talking a bit of baseball. Double piss missile. This is the best night of Travis Banzana's career to date.
5: Banzana.
35: He recorded his first career four-hit game and first multi-homer game. Have a listen.
7: Banzana leads off, swings at the first pitch, sends it to deep right field. It is gone. First pitch of the game, leadoff home run. Travis Banzana, the Guardians, take a 1-0 lead. Oh. And Banzana lifts this one to deep right field. His second home run of the night.
35: Two massive home runs.
5: He is flying. I said to you the other day, I don't think people who don't understand how difficult that game is know how well he is going. It is just ridiculous.
35: Well done, Trev. Good effort there.
5: So why didn't the commentator use the proper vernacular?
6: Oh, I know they have.
5: Okay, let's have a listen.
9: Oh, boy, it's a second for Banzana. Two piss missiles.
35: Is that commentator?
6: I think they have, because of it's America, there's the Spanish commentary as well.
5: Okay.
6: Would you like that?
5: Oh. Yes, please.
9: Banzana, Banzana, Banzana, Banzana, piss missile.
5: Oh, nice.
35: Not mine.
5: Nice work. Good.
35: It sounded like a goal in the World Cup.
5: It did.
35: Yes. The US Open. What happened there? And who is Wyndham Clark, Jim?
5: Wyndham Clark, boring.
35: Yes.
5: Sam Burns, boring.
35: Well, who is Sam Burns?
5: Well played, by the way. He came second. Very well played, both of them. But they're just, for me, Fat, typical workmanlike, boring American golfers. So for me, the final day was a bit flat.
35: But all the Aussies missed the cut.
5: We're bloody miles off.
35: It's the first time in 67 years that an Australian didn't feature at the US Open, Jim.
5: Yep.
35: 67 years. What's going on?
5: No, we were poor, but it was just very difficult course. It's got to be that's got to be added in there. So, Shinnecock's a tough place to win it. So, well done, Wyndham Clark. Just boring for me.
35: Shinnecock or Shinnecock?
5: Shinnecock, Bill.
35: Right. It's funny how they call it Shinnecock there, but
5: yeah, that's it.
35: MotoGP. Our boys are flying in the supercars with Penrite officially leading the team standings. Penrite, well done.
5: Yeah, good.
35: Kai Allen, we had him on. He claimed his second win of the season.
6: He's just going high.
35: Attempting there? Pie.
6: Did you say MotoGP when you're talking about the supercars?
5: Yeah, supercars.
35: Yeah, yeah, actually, it says MotoGP. It's a V8. Payne finished fourth. Payne is going well too. So well done, boys, there. It's all because of the oil. Penrite oil.
5: Yes.
35: 100 years. Bill, still driven. And this one here, Jimmy boy, the Logies. Stuart Broad was nominated for the Graham Kennedy Award for the most popular new talent at the TV Week
5: Logie
35: Awards.
5: He covered
35: the Ashes.
5: He was public enemy number one.
35: Exactly.
5: Now he's been nominated for a Logie. I love it.
38: Wow. Ashes coverage in for Seven. And Channel 7 has also been nominated for its coverage of the 2025 Grand Final, Jim.
5: Well, Fat,
38: you might get another Logie, Jim.
5: Stand by for Brag Artist.
38: Sorry.
5: Might get a little mention there.
38: Where are your Logies that you won at the footy show? I bet you haven't got one.
5: No, not one. Never saw it.
38: You know where they are.
5: Where?
38: I think Ed's got them. I think he's got them up there on his mantelpiece.
5: Damo next, speaking of the footy show.
38: Yes.
5: Looking forward to finding out about the AFL round that's just happened.
6: All his latest negatives and positives from round 15. Damien Barrett in next. 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Penrod Oil, 100 years still driven.
38: Baby!

0: couple of LA Rams in studio after five, plus World Cup fat and Monday brag artist. This is Triple M's Rush Hour, in with his negatives and positives from round 15. It's the great Damien Barrett.
1: It's time for Damien Barrett to wrap up the weekend in footy.
2: Bit of news kicking around purple as we welcome you.
3: Hello, Jim. Hello, Bill. There is.
1: With his positives.
3: We're all positive.
2: That's it. Straight in.
3: 18 winners in the weekend, Bill.
1: And negatives.
4: So, of all Damo Inc.
2: Bad news. Hey, Purple, nice to have you in. As always, on a Monday, where do we start with the positives?
5: I think we might start with Geordie Ngoe from the Collingwood Footy Club.
3: Just produce a different angle out of the weekend. There's some, obviously, storylines we will touch on, but I've loved these last 2 months. I've loved these whole season.
2: A bloody star,
3: when it's all said and done. I loved his game against Port Adelaide on Saturday night. 3 goals, and I thought a clear best on ground for that performance. And
6: you got 9.
3: I think it's just all come together for him.
6: Season. 6 to 8 weeks. You're spot on, Damo. He got the 9 coaches' votes with Nick Dacos. Both got 9. But he's just been great. He's kicking goals. Yeah. He's hard. He's tough. We like him.
3: I mean, he's twice had, I think, fantastic finals series. 2018 losing grand final combination, and then 23 winning one. And even outside of those two final series, he's had other big moments in big finals. But I think this is a really nice season for him with what he's doing. And we know that Nick Dacos was also very good. It was good to see Sam Swadling get a debut game. Looked at home.
2: Finishing on Ngoe, when he goes beast mode, there's no holding him. Yeah. No one can hold him. Yep. He just explodes on the game. I agree with you. He is box office Jordan Ngoe.
3: Yeah, and I like the way that Craig McRae's using him this year too. It's a fair bit in on ball, but equally, I think he's given him license. If you've got the ball inside 50, just go for it, which sometimes you sort of have that drummed out of you, don't you, to take the team option most times. But I think he's more dangerous for the club if he is acting in that manner. Just on Collingwood too, there's a possibility that Braden Maynard might subject that very bodgy shoulder to a game of footy at some stage sooner rather than later. So we just didn't know coming out of last week, where he missed the second week from that shoulder, what was going to happen there. So I think they're going to try and roll the dice with it. So he's a tough man, Jim. I know you've
2: said that. Yes, I know he is. Yep. Can I put a positive in there? Because I think it's the only place to find a positive out of that game.
6: Yeah.
2: Cooper Trembath.
6: 4 goals.
2: Yes. This is a mid-season rookie elevation. Yeah, I mean, it's a great story, I reckon.
3: It is, and you say the 4 goals, but it's the role in the ruck that he's playing,
2: amazing,
3: which I think is having as much impact as the hitting the scoreboard as anything at North Melbourne. And what that means for Tristan Cherry, he's been banged up, Tristan, and they're quite defensive at the moment, North Melbourne, about where he fits into the game. But he's not the only ruckman, I think, in the competition who's had a little bit of an adverse effect with the new rules and the way that clubs are approaching
6: Jared
3: it.
6: Jared Witt
3: is another one, and even, and we'll get onto this too, but even the way Marcus Bontempelli was used by the Western Bulldogs yesterday with Tim English in the team. So, but back onto Trembath, Jim, I agree with you. It was a good performance.
2: Just with that ruck role you're talking about, though, I like what North are doing with it, and that is that he goes into the centre as often as they can get him in because of the jumping ability. But then around the ground stoppages is where Tristan Cherry's actually very good.
3: Yep.
2: So they're able to get the best of both scenarios. I suspect, as we keep going with this ruck rule, that more clubs will start doing it.
6: Yeah, spot on. That looks like it. I'm going to throw in one. Mark Keane.
3: Yeah.
6: Welcome back, son.
3: Yeah.
6: Crows.
3: First game of the year. Big performance for the Crows against Melbourne, which was one of the better games of the round. I know you mentioned before, Jim and Bill, that it was a lacklustre round, and it was, but I think in order of matches played in round 15, they were the best three. The Thursday game, Freo Geelong, Gold Coast, Hawthorn Friday night, I thought was also good. And I thought the Adelaide-Melbourne game, and back to your point, Bill, about Mark Keane, the fact that he missed the entire season to that point and just could come back in seamlessly and have, talk about people having licence, as we did with Jordan Ngoe, he's clearly got license to take that hard kick, that 45-degree kick from the back line. And it's the one that exposes you if you don't get it right.
6: That's
3: right. It set them up.
6: Because they are flying Adelaide. But I thought Melbourne, they hung in there.
3: They did.
6: It was 17 points at the end. I thought Melbourne were really good the whole day. They're going all right, aren't they?
3: They are. Yeah. The Crows are now 9-5, and they're on a nice little roll, and they've got a showdown match coming up this week. Again, I know showdowns can historically go against what the bookmakers will suggest leading into it, but let's, for the purpose of this conversation, give them that game. They're going to finish the round in round 16 in the top four, which is which is all they need to be. And then they've got a nice little remainder of home and away season just to get themselves right for the finals, because that's going to be a weight, isn't it, Jim, on what happened to them last year when they were embarrassed in those two finals they played. Home matches, out in straight sets, and did not fire a shot in any of the quarters, let alone the games they played. So,
2: well, but I put Sydney in that same bucket too. So for me, Adelaide and Sydney, you just got to wait until September hits, and then they've got to, you know, they've got to activate something, because they're both poor.
3: Well, even Sydney, Jim, has to wait, I feel, until grand final day. That's
2: probably
3: that's the dilemma they've got.
6: And that's Freo too, then. Throw them in.
3: Well, they lost their final last year, I suppose, too. Yeah, Fremantle.
6: Yeah,
3: in terms of the baggage that they've got from last
6: year. That's true. But they should win one or two at home, and then they've got to win here. So it's interesting, the top three, they're the standouts.
3: It is.
6: Or Freo and Sydney are. Yep. Yeah.
3: I know we spoke about this guy and this team on Saturday, but Will Day's performance for Hawthorn against Gold Coast, he wasn't best on ground. He was certainly among the best on ground, but John Newcombe probably was when it's all said and done. But I know you love him, Jim, and I know everyone loves him, and he's just three matches now back. And look, I feel they still will need to just give him a little rest, a little manage situation between now and then, and maybe even multiple times, because
6: he's hard and tough.
3: He's a point of difference for them. They haven't had him in the 24 final series where they won one final. They didn't have him last year where they won two finals in the final series, and he's their difference. Dylan Moore, four goals, as we know. Nick Watson, an explosive three goals. So,
2: how on that same game, how good was it to watch Mac Andrew mark the footy?
6: Yes.
2: Like, blokes that can just time jumping and have got beautiful hands. I don't know why, Fat. I reckon it's because they don't practice marking anymore. But they're so bloody rare.
6: Defenders and that can mark like
2: so
6: that.
2: So beautifully at the footy. It's
6: defenders, Tommy Stewart, when he's on, he marks it so well. They
2: Sam
6: just
2: Taylor.
6: They hold the game up. But Mac Andrew, he just makes it look so easy.
2: He does, doesn't he?
3: When he's on song, he does,
6: But then he gets in trouble because it goes the other way. It looks like he's not having a crack when he is.
3: So they don't practice marking, Jim, or they don't practice goal kicking. So what are they doing?
2: I don't know.
6: Well, I think they practice goal kicking, but maybe only five or six kicks. That'll do now. You'll do a calf or a hammy or something.
3: Luke Jackson's making a nice run at some major awards, I feel, this year. It's been a brilliant season. It's getting better with every passing match. The three goals that he kicked for the Dockers against Geelong way back on Thursday night. But just the overall dominance of the game and the authority with which he plays and the bounce always that's in his step and just the way he carries himself. I find him compelling watching. And
2: well, he's
3: I love
2: to go a bit of that too, isn't he? When he elevates into that full beast mode, it's just no one can stop him.
6: That's right.
2: He's a huge, big body.
6: They've got a couple of good ones to watch, haven't they? When you look at him, you look at Murphy Reid, and then the big full forward,
2: Dick
6: Tracy.
3: Yeah. Oh, and Shea Bolton. Wasn't his best game of the year, but he still contributed. Yep. But
6: Andrew was good. He had a good game. Jimmy boy.
2: What he does, Fat, is the defensive work Andrew Brayshaw does, the other 17 coaches, if they've got lazy, one-way running midfielders, they should just clip up that game against your mob and go, that is gold standard of defending in the middle of the ground.
3: Jim, it's a good point. We'll look at the negatives on the other side of this, but that's exactly what Damien Hardwick needs to do, I think.
2: Yep.
3: He needs us or you or me or anyone to tell him what he needs to do,
2: but
3: you're
2: on.
3: Right. It's the contrast to what he's now dealing with his midfield. You mentioned the slog of matches, and that St Kilda Western Bulldogs game yesterday was one of those. There was a season highlight in it, though, when Marcus Bontempelli, with one hand, just picked up a very, very ugly ball in one swoop, and then two steps later had slammed the ball onto his trusty left foot straight through the middle for a goal. Yep. It's probably not goal of the year, but it's as good as anyone's going to kick, I think, this year. Yep. And it was the one highlight out of a real slogging game. He was outstanding again. He had a few patches where he wasn't as influential as he often is, but to me, he was still the best player on the ground. Yeah. I liked Buku Kamis' game too.
6: He was great.
3: Yep. Yeah.
6: Well done.
3: We've regularly wondered if he's ever going to get it right at the Dogs, and we've regularly highlighted him as being a weak link in that back line, but I thought he had his best game of football, arguably,
6: in
3: that performance yesterday.
2: Speaking of which, I saw James O'Donnell with a coach's vote.
3: He got a vote.
2: And I love that because he's a much better-looking man than his father. And that's all we need to say about that. And if Scoob's listening, you know he is, so don't argue with anything we're saying.
3: I think the last time you said that, you got a text message.
2: Normally you jump straight on.
6: Well, he sells farms up there in the Western District. He'd be driving up your way.
2: Got his bloody RMs on.
6: And his white pants.
2: White pants that are too tight.
3: He's still with the horses, Bill?
2: All
3: the
2: horses, 90 kilos.
6: He's selling rural properties now. He's rural out property. There and he talks to the farmers.
3: Does
6: and,
3: he?
6: Oh, shut up, Scuba.
2: All right.
6: Hey, Carlton, by the way.
3: We will have one more positive
2: Carlton.
3: On the other side.
2: One more positive.
3: Let's hold the Carlton story for the other side of the break.
6: You don't like them.
3: I do. I just think they deserve more airspace than what you're going to allow them to go.
2: Well done.
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12: 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Elizabeth Way near Gillingham Road. 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
7: A couple of LA Rams are going to join us after five in studio. This is Triple M's Rush Hour. James Brayshaw, Manny Brownless and Damo's got one more positive before we get to the negatives.
3: It's Josh Fraser, the interim coach of the Carlton Footy Club, who was unbeaten after five matches of interim coaching capacity. He's doing everything right. Clearly what he's getting his players to do on a weekend, Bill, is quite extraordinary given that he inherited a 1-win, 8-loss scoreline when Michael Voss was exited from the coaching position there. But he's also handling the media side of it really...
6: Still haven't won the job?
3: Well, that's what he keeps saying. It's a strategy that he decided to enter the job with. Yes. It's a strategy that up until the most recent match he just won in the immediate post-match.
6: Do you reckon he thinks, I've got to stop saying that?
3: No, because I think it's working for him, because he wants them to then say, can you reconsider? But it is good strategy, though, Jim, isn't it? I mean, you've seen these situations unfold, and it's something that he can manage. It's something the club can manage, and it allows him to just go about the footy side of it. Yep. Equally, it allows Graham Wright and others at Carlton to go and do what they were always going to do. And I still think he's a longer shot of the options out there. But if he does win...
6: Can you really?
3: Yeah, a longer shot. I don't think Graham Wright, even at this stage, has got him firmly in the mix. I think
6: so
3: he will have to...
6: Mix?
3: I will just all... I'm convinced that it's going to... No, I'm more convinced with Carlton going down an untried path. Hmm. Yeah. I've said it a few times on this program, Bill, that I say that because when he was at the Collingwood Footy Club and Nathan Buckley was exited, Graham Wright, he went straight for Sam Mitchell, and Sam Mitchell then used that to get the Hawthorn job. And then after that, he then opened it up and found Craig McRae. That's what he did at Collingwood. It's worked. I mean, both those decisions have been proven to be the right coaches. So I feel he was just back himself into that position again. Look, Josh Fraser may well end up being that person, but he is effectively untried prior to the 5 weeks ago.
6: Right. Just one more positive. Taylor Adams, Tay-Tay, well done. Retired today, 229 games, 2020 All-Australian, and won Collingwood's Best and Fairest in 2020. Mm-hmm. Played at three clubs, the Giants, Collingwood and Sydney, 229 games. Well done to you.
3: Yeah.
2: Well said.
3: Really, I mean, he was at one stage of his life, he was one of those guys you just wanted to go to war with in that footy sense, wouldn't you? Yeah, you'd always do it.
6: It's tough.
3: And you just feel for him what happened in that 23 year, obviously, and then the injuries that he was already having in that year and prior to that, and then have continued with him ever since. But yeah, a really good footballer, Bill, and good shout out. Negatives.
2: Yep.
3: Take your pick, but we'll start with St Kilda, who finished round 15 with a 6-win, 9-loss scoreline. The most recent loss being that to the Western Bulldogs at Marvel Stadium on Sunday. There were injuries in it, Bill, and I know you've already touched on this to a point where Tom De Koning had a punctured lung, or at least a badly damaged lung and rib damage, which we're yet to know how many weeks he's going to be out, but there will be, I'd imagine, football missed as a result.
6: And the big one is Jack Sinclair.
3: That's the worrying one.
6: It is a bloody star for them. Mm.
3: Diagnosis is calf, and calf,
6: is it calf
3: only, but a serious calf, and a calf that will be more than a normal calf injury, if that makes sense.
2: They're always talking pretty much a month.
3: Yeah, well, you could potentially double a gym with what is is being diagnosed, or at least being said to certain media today about how it is. So they're adamant that it's not Achilles, which is what a lot of people, you know, the doctors at home may have thought, and that's fair enough too, because that was the motion that we've seen happen with Achilles. But they're saying it's not. Also, too, I know Rowan Marshall finished the match, but he did cop a really serious shoulder knock during the game, and again, there's no guarantee he's going to play next week as well. So they were up against it in the game yesterday, but even prior to those injuries hitting them, they weren't establishing a good dominance in the game anyway.
6: They got the bye. Yep. Nice time to have a bye and just regroup.

0: And that the club has put him in with the youth that they clearly went down the path of, but more importantly and pertinently, I should say, the injuries that they've been subjected to, and they are just a mile off it at the moment. They were really, really ordinary against a team that at the start of the year they would have liked their chances against, even 6 weeks ago would have liked their chances against, that being North Melbourne, but they're a mile off it. And the 2 wins and 12 losses, another really awkward season for everyone attached to the
1: Tigers.
0: What
1: do you do there? Just give him time?
0: You have to.
1: I know.
0: And I've been as big a critic as anyone of Richmond, but in terms of Adam Uze's role in it, he's contracted for next year, and yeah. I don't see any way they're not going to give him that. And I think the club actually owes that to him.
1: Yeah.
2: Yeah,
0: because of the injuries they've got. But anyway, that's the Tigers situation. GWS is a major disappointment. Ooh. We've seen them almost at this stage of the season or thereabouts in previous years get their act together, but they're going the other way at the moment. The loss to St Kilda back in round 15, it was a narrow loss, but they did lose. And then they were really poor, I felt, against Carlton on the weekend. And Jim, those two matches came after what I felt was their best patch for the season, a big win against Brisbane Lions. Yeah. If you remember, they kicked the 14 goals in that third quarter. Smash. And then I'd say an equally impressive win the following week against Melbourne Footy Club. So, and then you've got the loss to St Kilda and the loss to Carlton, just to put them back in that really ordinary position.
2: This is their season Friday night. If they can't find a way to get past Hawthorn, that will be very hard to do. They're pretty much done. And that's sad or disappointing for me, because they're better than that. Now, their best is really good.
1: Really good.
0: Yeah, so they just have not been able to manage the injuries they had. Were clearly hurting them at the start of the year. I know Sam Taylor's back, but he just doesn't.
1: He's not right.
0: Look,
1: he's not
0: right,
1: Sam Taylor.
0: Yeah,
1: it's someone else's head on his shoulders.
0: You reckon?
1: Yeah, it's not him.
2: Right. That one you reckon?
1: Yeah. And the Suns.
2: They've AI'd his head.
1: Sam, we know him.
2: No, I get you.
1: Yeah, yeah. The Suns.
0: They're the biggest.
1: Anderson has 43, Petrarca 31, Toot Miller 24, Matt Rowell 22. Actually, he's not going that well either, poor old Rowley. But they dominate the midfield and then get smashed
0: in
1: there.
0: Well, they dominate the numbers that you referred to. They miss the key parts of the midfield, and that is get the ball out of the centre. They're not gelling as a group, are they, Jim? Yeah. And to the point you made before about Andrew Brayshaw and how he's prepared to sacrifice his own skill set to the betterment of the team. It's at that stage now, I feel, with one of those midfielders that Bill just rattled off, and you could go down the rung even further to Bailey Humphrey potentially and others who go through there. They're going to have to start being that selfless way, I feel, if they are to somehow retreat.
2: Well, that was Miller, wasn't it? They did have him role, and he played it really well. They are horrible clearance numbers. Yeah. They have been obliterated all year, not just by the Hawks. So, something's not right.
0: No, something's not right. And then you go to the other parts of the ground and, look, Ben King, I know he's still leading the Coleman, but he's just not imposing himself when he does have a chance to. And, look, that may be harsh of someone who has kicked more goals than anyone else in the comp. But, you do put expectations on these guys when you see what they can do. And this is not just the first year he's done that. But, anyway, they've got a lot to work out. It's not yet a write-off, Bill, but it's four losses in a row now.
1: Let's have a look where they are. They're 9th, 7-7.
0: Yeah. So we're still in that wild card position, which is not dissimilar to where they ultimately were. Well, they just missed a double chance last year, but they did ultimately play in a elimination final. Port Adelaide, again, you just give them excuses, don't you? A little bit like Richmond to a point. Certainly from the game in question against Collingwood on Saturday night, when there was an horrific injury to Asava Radigalia. PCL damage, which was immediately operated on that night, and you just know, and they've already conceded this is going to be a 12-month repair job
1: really?
0: For him. Yeah.
1: Jeez, he's had some bad injuries.
0: It was a bad
1: PCL. Terrible run, Sav.
0: Yeah, he really has. Yep. Jack Lukosius also was subbed out of that game with another injury, soft tissue-wise, and Ewan McKinley, who'd shown a bit of liveliness in these recent times, including that game, was also injured. So they're at 4-10. We know they've lost 5 matches by single-figure results, but they're just a non-entity when it comes to any chance of wild card or finals in this year, the way they're going. Showdown this week, maybe about their last hurrah. And Bill, not raising this as a negative, but just as a reflection on the round of footy, added Geelong. 3 losses from the past 4 now.
1: Yeah.
0: So I thought they were really good against Fremantle Thursday night. 9-point
1: deficit.
0: You got
1: a feeling the Dockers were going to win, didn't you?
0: You did.
1: They were missing goals, missing. You just knew. Yep. But I thought they fought it out at least to the end. They could have been belted by 30, 40, 50 points.
0: Yep.
1: So,
0: and they've got, as far as comparing their draw with other clubs, it's a nice draw.
1: Yeah, good draw.
0: But it is three of four. The Gold Coast big win in round 15 was the 45-point win. Yeah. And prior to that, they had a one-point loss to Adelaide and a four-point loss to Carlton, which

0: So they've had a 1-point loss, a 4-point loss, and a 9-point loss
1: in three of their past four.
2: Yeah. Well, they've got the Lions down at your place, Fat, and then they've got Giants in Sydney. So that's an interesting fortnight of footy.
0: They've got the bye. They'll regroup, have a chat, and have a look at Jeremy Cameron. There's something not quite right there.
1: Yeah, but is the rest going to fix him? I'm not sure it is.
0: I don't know. A couple of weeks might be nice.
2: Fat kicked his 12th, and they said, what more can that man do? Only problem was he'd never kicked 12.
0: I kicked 11.
2: That was the problem with the story.
0: I kicked 11 goals, 6.
1: Why did you go 12? With 12? You could go with 11, and we 11 would have pushed back on you.
0: Just got mistaken.
3: Mistaken.
2: Mistaken.
0: Just got mistaken. Nothing else, Damo?
1: No, that'll do.
0: All right, then. Good work.
1: See you.
0: Thank you.
2: Saturday. Classified tonight?
1: Yes, Jim, as always.
3: No, you won't see Bill Saturday. He's in Perth. He'll be on the...
2: Yeah, he's off.
1: He'll be on the computer screen, won't you?
0: On the computer after a Friday night in Perth.
1: Oh, look
0: at early start God. Saturday.
2: Yeah, oh.
0: Shouldn't even turn up.
1: Seriously. Fat in the morning.
0: In the morning.
3: Dan, we're part of the Midweek Rub as well. You can hear that on Wednesday with Joe Montagna and, of course, Daisy Thomas as well. Monday Braggart, it's not too far away on the rush hour.
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6: 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This is Triple M's Rush Hour. Time for this.
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5: Oh, I don't know. The Kookaburra legend and I'm walking out to face Andy Roberts and Michael Holding because...
6: Oh, Andy Roberts.
5: Out this day are the Logie nominations.
6: Yes, Jim.
5: And Fat.
6: What?
5: Best sporting coverage.
6: Yes.
5: Nominated. Seven's coverage of the AFL Grand Final.
6: Good.
5: And Seven's coverage of the Ashes cricket from last summer. And have a guess what both of them have got in common.
6: What?
5: Mwah.
10: Jim's on fire.
5: Yeah. So, Fat, more Logie. Surely more Logies for Jim.
6: You might be able to get one and put it down there wherever you
5: Even
6: are.
5: Even though I don't actually own any of the ones that we've won, you and I. Exactly. All right, so Fat, what are we giving away, Rabsy?
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5: Oh, they're bloody back. Hell. Mm-hmm. That is a good prize.
11: We like the Crossray stuff. That's very, very good. So thank you very much.
5: 133353, ring us now. Something you can brag about from the weekend.
6: Monday Brag Artist coming up next. JB and Bill, Triple M's Rush Hour.

0: couple of LA Rams superstars going to be in studio after five. Xavier Smith-Tollard. Are we going to go to that game, by the way?
1: They'll be butting heads.
2: Surely.
1: Mm. Yeah, we're going to go.
3: The amount of bloody pumping up we've done of it, Fat. Surely
1: yes,
3: we get
1: Will.
3: Tickets.
1: Tickets on, for, to go to the Rams game, September 11th.
4: Exactly. That just gives a thumbs up.
3: Thumbs up, of course.
1: Brag right,
3: let's get Brag Artist done. Brett's there, Fat.
1: Brady boy.
5: JV, Fat, Razzie, how are we?
1: Good, Brady boy. What have you done?
5: Okay, well, JV, you'd probably know about this because your wife, Lisa, does a lot of running.
1: Yep.
5: There's an app called Strava.
1: Mm-hmm.
4: Oh, gee.
5: Okay, I've done, I got on the, I think 2014, 2015, I've just logged up 100,000 kilometres of cycling.
1: Jeez.
5: And that's and I've done 1,895 rides, which averages at 52.7 kilometres every time we're on the road.
6: Wow.
3: That's good.
1: Tell us about
3: 100,000 Ks.
1: At, yeah, 52 Ks is his average, Jim. Tell us about that app, the Strava. Jim?
3: It's your point to point, it measures how far you've gone. Fat, it's not hard. It's an app on your phone or your watch.
1: Well,
3: stay
1: ready.
3: There, Brett. Damo's there. Hello, Damo.
7: G'day, guys. How's it going this afternoon?
1: You were going to say Fat, were you, Damo?
7: Won't go down that track, will we?
3: Well, you can if you want.
1: Now, what's happened, Damo?
7: Shout out to the local footy club up here, Newbridge Footy Club. We had the little master, Gazza Jr., come and play with us on the weekend.
6: You're unbelievable.
1: Oh, star. He had 29 touches, but got beaten. Didn't Nicky Dell kick the match-winning goal?
7: Yes, he kicked the sealer for the only kick he had for the day.
1: Nicky Dell. How many there? Good crowd?
7: Massive crowd. As equal as most of the grand finals our league's seen.
1: Oh, that's
7: huge.
1: Great.
7: Huge crowd.
1: Oh, that was a Carlton well draft done. Game, yes, of course. Carlton so well draft. Done to everyone there.
3: Damo. Dave's on the line. Hello, Dave.
1: Dave.
8: Hello.
1: You're on the air, Dave.
8: Hello, Billy.
1: Hello, David.
8: Billy, Skinny and Rabs.
3: Hello, Dave.
8: How are we?
1: Good, Dave. What do you got?
8: Mine's a double brag. My daughter, Samantha, last weekend coached the Assumption College girls 18 to a win.
1: Oh,
8: and
1: awesome.
8: She conned her old man at 66 years of age into being the runner and the ball boy and the water boy.
6: Jeez.
3: That's good going at 66.
1: Would have taken a bit of time to get the water out, I reckon.
8: I didn't come back very often.
1: Well done, Dave.
3: Right, hang on the line, Dave. Good going.
1: Charlotte's there.
9: Hello, how you going?
1: Good, Charlotte. What do you got for us, Charlotte?
9: Well, this week I learned how to disinfect my cat's infected bum hole.
1: Oh, no. Charlotte.
9: Yeah.
3: What the hell?
1: Oh, no.
9: It was leaking past and took it to the vet, and they said, well, you're going to have to clean it. And I said, babe, that's your job. And she said, no, it's yours now.
3: Oh, no.
9: Yeah,
3: that's not the visual I want on a Monday show.
9: Hi, happy Monday. Welcome to the week.
3: Disinfect. Stay on the line. Cat's bum hole.
1: A cat's bum. Mm,
3: yeah,
1: that's you sometimes when I tell a joke.
3: Wayno's there. Hello, Wayno.
10: G'day, JB. Fat Rats.
1: I love the way they say fat.
3: Yeah.
10: I was up for 21 hours on Saturday. Started off with the World Cup at 4:30 in the morning and went to kids sport all day and then went, what's the Pies ever win over Port? And thought I'd watch a replay on the way after we got home and have a few cans with the young bloke. So,
1: Twenty-one hours. How long? When did you get up Sunday?
10: I had to play golf yesterday, so I was up at about 8:00.
1: Oh, Wayno.
3: Jeez. That's a good effort.
1: Good effort. Well done.
3: It is a good effort.
1: Exactly.
3: All right, Fat. Nice helping.
1: Oh, the cat's
3: where are you
1: bum.
3: Sending
1: I can't
3: this
1: get over that.
3: The cat's bum.
1: No. I'm just going through them here, the Strava.
3: Oh, Butterbean.
1: Yeah, Butterbean.
3: Because it's a bloody good prize, so you need
1: I know,
3: to be
1: that's
3: accurate.
1: What I'm thinking. Who do we give it to, Jim?
3: I reckon Dave, at 66, running the water and the messages in his Assumption under 18 bloody game of football. That's a good effort.
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1: Well done, Dave.
8: Thank you, guys.
1: Good.
3: Bloody good effort. Nice. And Charlotte gets something.
0: Yes, she does. 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We're going to send Charlotte a Triple M merch pack for her troubles.
3: Well done, Charlotte. She's got the cat's bum.
1: Some Kleenexes or whatever you have. What do you use, Jim?
3: I wouldn't have a clue.
1: On your bum.
3: I don't know.
1: No, what the damn?
3: Oh, the sorbent. The wipes. Sorbent.
1: Well,
3: I thought, are you talking about my cats?
0: World Cup Fat is coming up next. 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
11: 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Got ourselves a crash at the moment. Elizabeth Way near Gillingham Road. Residual delays after a breakdown. Crapers west on the freeway down track near the tunnels. 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That's the latest traffic on Adelaide's 104.7 Triple M.
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4: Rosanna Maggiarelli here. 8 people have been arrested after the AFP seized a record 2.7 tonnes of cocaine. Authorities alleged it was brought into North Queensland on an international ship, then transported to Sydney. The drugs have an estimated street value of more than $800 million. Footy legend Tony Modra has left ICU in another positive development in his recovery. His good mate, ex-Crows skipper Mark Rusciuto, says Modra was due to have more surgery today and thankfully he's avoided a brain injury. Police say claims that Gus Lamont's grandmother was targeted as a suspect because she's transgender are nonsense. The 4-year-old's been missing for nearly 9 months, with police still investigating his disappearance. Assistant Commissioner Linda Williams says she's proud of the professionalism of police officers involved in the case. And Donald Trump's threatening to resume strikes in Iran after a breakdown in peace talks. It follows Iran's shutdown of the Strait of Hormuz, which they say was due to the US failing to uphold the ceasefire.
3: RAA knows what footy means to South Australians. 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It's better to be a member with RAA.
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4: Mixed news on the injury front for the Power ahead of Saturday night's showdown. Wingman Jack Lekosius is still a chance to play after it was revealed he suffered a burst cyst rather than a calf injury. But young gun Ewan McKinlay set to miss the remainder of the season with a knee injury. The Red Hot Crows have a selection squeeze with Jordan Butts, Mitch Hinge and Isaac Cumming all pushing to return. And SA speedster Spencer Johnson has starred in the Aussies' T20 series sweep of Bangladesh.
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6: Casey Treloar here. Cool and calm is the forecast for Adelaide all week. Tonight, down to 8 degrees. Mostly sunny skies tomorrow, heading for a top of 15. For Adelaide's best news, sport and weather, watch 7 News at 6.
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10: Smithy.
9: Are not far away, and the X-Man has got some proper riz. You wait till you hear a bit of what he brings to the table. He is nuts. But now, let's go.
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10: Oh no.
2: What happened to World Cup Fat? Do you want that one, dude? Yes. All right. That gets me going.
8: World Cup Fat. Ole, ole, ole.
2: I love this. Fat, fat, fat. Ole, ole, ole. That gets up about. I'll tell you what, very popular segment too, Jimmy boy.
9: Roll.
2: The Congo line last week went nuts.
9: That was good.
2: Went
9: was
2: nuts good. Online. Yes. People loved it, so yes, keep listening in. Yep.
9: Keep listening in.
2: Five games today in the World
9: All
2: Cup.
9: Right.
2: Five.
10: Mm. It was four today, but you might have a result from yesterday.
2: Well, let's just go with five. They okay, won't know. Listening, Rabs, I wouldn't have thought.
9: No.
2: Our good friends in Spain.
11: The rain in Spain stays mainly in the plain.
2: They put four in the back of the onion bag, by the way.
9: Where the spiders are?
2: Yeah, exactly. The big spiders. Saudi Arabia 0.
9: What's that?
2: David Bowie. Secret Life of Arabia. There you go. That's an interesting one.
10: And our next happy with that one?
2: No. We'll have a chat about it after this.
9: I think you need to fix that one up.
2: We'll come in and say we've got some new ones today. They're beauties.
10: Yeah. Right.
2: Just haven't seen them yet. Nil all draw between Belgium. ACDC. Yes. Nil all with Iran.
10: I like that.
2: I don't think Iran has scored yet, have they, in two games?
10: Ooh, good question.
2: Or two draws, too, by the way.
10: Mm-hmm.
2: Right. Uruguay 2.
12: Montevideo, you hold sway over me.
2: Captain.
12: Yes.
2: Two all draw with Cape Verde.
10: You play that one because the band's called
2: Cape Verde.
10: The Verve. Also, Iran scored two in their first game against New Zealand.
2: Oh, sorry, righto.
10: Yeah.
2: By the way, Cape Verde, they are the World Cup fairy tales at the minute, Jim.
9: Unbelievable.
2: They've drawn twice now against Spain and Uruguay.
9: Yes. So both good sides.
2: Bloody oaf.
9: Tiny little bastard of an island off the west of Africa.
2: Well, and the BBC crossed live to the camp there during the match, and you wouldn't believe it, a goal was scored.
13: What's your appraisal of the way the Cape Verdean team has been playing so far?
14: I personally think so far Cabo Verde has been playing great. It's been matching Uruguay's pressure. That's a goal! The Cape Verde has broken it. He has made history tonight.
2: Oh, fantastic. The next game we look at, Egypt 3.
15: Egypt, I saw you on the television.
2: I saw you on the television.
9: What the hell?
2: Defeated New Zealand 1.
9: Yep.
2: No, Raddy! Yeah, that's good song.
9: That's a whole flock.
2: They should be sharing that, Chief.
9: Yeah, no, I'm not sharing it with anyone.
2: And New Zealand scored first, too. They were away.
10: Mm, they were
2: and
10: away.
2: Then, the Egyptians just went bang, bang, bang.
10: Mm-hmm.
2: And then our final game, I like this one. Germany. Nina.
10: How many, Bill?
2: 99. Great song. 99 Loft.
9: Great song.
2: Great song.
9: Great song. Yeah.
2: Played Ivory Coast. Ivory Coast. Oh, fair dinkum, Jim.
10: Did you have the score for that one?
2: No, they just played. They just played, Jim. Yeah. That's all we're worried about. Yeah. Do you know what my favourite country is in the World Cup? Have you seen Scotland? No. Their supporters, Jim.
9: Oh, the supporters. Xander Maguire was talking about it on Dead Set Legends. Mate. They're brilliant.
2: The bagpipes, the atmosphere.
9: Yep.
2: They've drank the whole bloody Boston dry.
10: Boston dry.
2: Like, there's about 50 of them with bagpipes all walking along. They drank and, buddy, I think they've splashed it around a bit too in Boston, Jimmy Boy, if you know what I mean. They've had a good old time, the Scottish.
9: Well, it's a tough place to drink dry, too.
2: Oh, well, Boston. They've done it.
9: They know all about bloody drinking in that part of the world.
2: And you've got to feel sorry for our Poms, okay? England.
9: Mm-hmm. Why?
2: They were trying to prepare for when they were in Florida and a 6.1 earthquake hit Florida. Then the players went down with severe sunburn and heat stroke because the Poms been Poms. They're not used to the sun. Then their chef, their number one chef, head chef of the team, was barred from travelling to the US because he had his own knives packed away.
9: Right.
2: Their training grounded to a halt when thieves virtually stole everything, including boots, uniforms, footballs, and tactics. And now they've headed off to their next, where are they training? Somewhere.
9: Oh, no.
2: And there's been a massive tornado and thunderstorm warning. So they haven't had any luck at all, the Parole Poms.
9: Not a lot of luck. No.
2: But they did beat Croatia.
9: I was going to say, they had a good game first up.
2: They did. So
10: still beats being in England.
16: Fish, chips, cup of tea, bad food, worse weather, merry Poppins.
2: Merry Poppins.
9: Tennis Farina. He's not with us anymore, the great man. He's one of my favourites. All right, well, not a bad World Cup. Fat.
2: Yeah, well, they've looked at it, and we'll just have a chat about a couple
9: of
2: them.
9: A couple of those songs. Yeah.
2: Well,
10: next. Footy newses?
2: Footy newses, cricket newses. And any other newses.
10: All right. Stick around for that. Vincent LA Ram's going to be in studio in about 15 minutes' time. We're talking Xavier Smith and big Tyler Davis, the mini fridge bill.
2: Oh, yeah.
10: I have to ask him about that.
2: Oh, I don't know if I should.

0: The big NFL show rolls into town in September, but it rolls into our studios next with Xavier Smith and Tyler Davis from the LA Rams joining us on the Rush Hour, all thanks to Penrite Oil, Australian-owned and made since 1926. Bill?
1: Yes, exactly. 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
0: That's it.
1: .au.
0: Yes, and make sure you go to a Penrite Oil car service centre as well, like you did, JB, last week.
2: The ute is going beautifully.
1: Flying.
2: They did a magnificent job. Not only filters, the oils as well. I see where Ben Stokes is back as England captain for the deciding test.
1: He's back.
2: New Zealand gave them the mother of all hidings.
1: Did they? What?
2: In the second test at the Oval, so he's back in charge, which is interesting.
1: Well done, the Kiwis. They're going to be hard to beat when they come out of here, Jimmy boy.
2: They're a bloody decent side, bowling especially.
1: Speaking of cricket, well done to the Aussies. A clean sweep over there against Bangladesh in the T20, Jim.
2: Mm-hmm.
1: Mitch Marsh was named man of the match. He hit 60 off 28. Matt Renshaw was named man of the series.
2: Yep, going well.
1: And they had a nice win there, and this is how they celebrated, Jim.
3: Happy chappies around. Aussie players very relaxed as they go take their bike round the ground, little wave to the crowds and the supporters.
1: They're on motorbikes riding around the ground, Jim. The things you can do in Bangladesh.
2: Yeah, hey, only there. Yep.
1: Shout out to the Aussie girls, by the way, who are flying in the World Cup. They've won 3 from 3. They're in the World Cup, Jimmy boy. They defeated South Africa, Bangladesh and the Netherlands. They play Pakistan tomorrow, so keep up the great work, girls. Jai Murray from the Gold Coast Suns has been named the Round 15 Telstra AFL Rising Star.
2: Yep, good kid.
1: Got a feel for St Kilda defender Alex Tarou, who has been sent straight to the VFL tribunal, Jim. He got dropped, of course, on the weekend for the Western Bulldogs game, and he's now set for a 4th sanction in the VFL in just over 12 months.
2: Jeez.
1: And he needs to be playing good footy, get back into the St Kilda senior side, not on the sidelines. And Australia's track and field team has been announced for the Commonwealth Games next month. Gout, of course, is not going. He's not travelling with the team, but we've got some great runners. Yes. Eddie Nketiah.
0: Nketiah, yes.
1: That's him. Lockie Kennedy, we've had him on. Peter Bowl, we've had him on. Matt Denny, we've had him on.
0: Yeah, we've had all of them on.
1: Discus. Mm-hmm. Ollie Hoare, he's going to run the 1600. The game starts in Glasgow on the July 27th, Jim. And you can see it all on Channel 7.
2: Bloody
1: open.
2: Screens are
1: set. He's in Scotland at the minute. Brian Cook.
0: He got his passport
1: interim.
0: Sorted.
1: He got it, yes. Interim's over there with his lovely wife, Claire, and Big Fat Faz.
2: He turns up there.
1: Oh, Fat from the Belmont Hotel.
2: Hotel. Faz, old Concrete Faz.
1: Concrete Faz is over there with his bride, Lisa.
2: Faz.
1: So
2: kidding himself.
1: Oh, they're enjoying Glasgow. Good on them.
0: Not only can you see the Com Games on 7, you can also see the NFL on 7.
1: Yes.
0: The NFL is in town in September. But up next, from the LA Rams, Xavier Smith and Tyler Davis in studio. It's the Rush Hour, Triple M.
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8: 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Got residual delays after a breakdown in Crapers West on surprise, surprise, the freeway down track near the tunnels. First Water Main 2, Pasadena on Goodwood Road opposite the cemetery. 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That's the latest traffic on Adelaide's 104.7 Triple M.
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6: JB and Bill, this is Triple M's Rush Hour. Australia is set to host its first ever regular season NFL game when the LA Rams take on the San Francisco 49ers at the Triple MCG on September 11. And right now, we're joined by two Rams superstars in the studio with Xavier Smith and Tyler Davis.
5: To be a perennial playoff team like the NFL's LA Rams, you need superstar players making superstar plays, both on offense.
7: He heaves down the left sideline and Xavier Smith reels it in.
5: And on defense.
8: But here they come up the middle. They caught him with Davis. Another sack. Tyler Davis for the Rams.
5: Please welcome Xavier Smith and Tyler Davis.
6: Oh, Jimmy!
9: Oh, what about that for an intro, boys? Are you loving that?
10: Yes.
11: I love it, man. I love it. That was tight right there.
6: Tight.
11: I like it, man.
9: Real good. Well, it is tight. Now listen, you two. You are so welcome. We love American football. You're coming out, as the intro said, for the first time ever to play a home and away game at the mighty MCG. 100,000 people will be at the game. Have you ever played in front of 100,000 people, by the way, Tyler Davis?
10: Nah, I don't think so. I don't think so. Clemson, and of course, playing in the league, but I don't think so yet.
9: So, have you, the ex, have you?
11: Nah, I ain't played in nothing nowhere near 100,000, but I can't wait to see it. I can't wait to see it get rowdy in there, man.
9: They went to the MCG over the weekend. What did you make of our great stadium?
10: It's cool. This is an oval. That's what
9: I think it is. Not used to the oval.
10: Yeah, not used to the oval, but you know, it's fascinating how the stadium is and how big it is for real. So yeah.
9: And you're barracking for Collingwood.
12: We just had.
11: Yeah, I was going for Collingwood, man. I was going for Collingwood.
9: Oh, yes.
11: And I know, man, guys, but you know, I just had to. You know, that was the first game. They said it's an unspoken rule.
9: Yes.
11: Whoever, whatever
9: X.
11: team.
9: Yeah.
12: X. Go What's ahead. The which team in the NFL does everyone hate? Is it Baltimore? Which is the team?
11: Maybe the Philadelphia Eagles.
9: Well,
12: okay.
9: Collingwood
12: are the Philadelphia Eagles of the AFL. Yeah, yeah. So you have jumped on the wrong horse, X. Now, we just had the State of Origin Rugby League played at the MCG, which is a very similar shaped a ground to yours. Fantastic. So when the game is ready, you blokes won't believe how good the ground looks, even though, Tyler, it is an oval. Yeah. It transfers into the rectangle beautifully.
10: Yeah, I can't wait. I can't wait to see it for real. But, yeah, it's going to be a great time. I feel like it.
13: Now, Tyler here, Jim, I'm sitting next to him. He's 188 centimetres. 139 kegs. The mini fridge.
12: What?
13: He's a big boy.
10: Yeah.
13: Is that your nickname, the mini fridge?
10: Nah.
13: Oh, shit.
10: But nah.
12: Bar fridge.
10: I did. People in Clemson did call me that for a little bit, but nah, I didn't really take it. It's usually like TD, my name.
13: Have you? You're the swag king, self-titled.
11: That's what they call him. That's what they call him.
13: Self-titled Jimmy Boy.
12: What is it? I love it. What is it about wide receivers and swag? X, all across the whole league, the wide receivers are the rock stars of the competition. Why is that?
11: It's like Deion said, you know, back when he was playing. You look good, you feel good, you play good, they pay good. So, I guess all the wide receivers kind of picked up on that motto. So, you know, you play with that swag,
13: yep,
11: you get the bag.
13: It's a bloody good story, this one, Jim. You play with that swag, you get the bag.
12: Yeah, you get the bag.
13: Well, have a listen to this, because is this true, Xavier? You didn't receive an offer to play after college footy. You made your own highlight film, sent it out to 100 colleges, got nothing back. Then you quit football. Then you got a chance with the Florida Rattlers.
11: Yeah.
13: Smashed it there, and then now you're sitting in a studio in Melbourne representing the LA Rams. That is a great story, my friend.
11: Yeah, definitely.
13: It's good. You just kept at it.
11: Yeah. So really just having a good support system around me, having the right people, you know, continuing to push me to play, continuing to push me to get back into school. And once I kind of got back into it, it was like, you know, this is what I love to do, and, you know, I'm going to take it as far as I can take it.
13: Because you quit there for a while. Were you working at, where were you working?
11: I was working at Amazon.
13: Yeah, what were you
11: Amazon
13: doing there?
11: Amazon warehouse. I was scanning packages, wrapping pallets.
13: Jeez.
11: You know, so.
12: Wow.
11: That was kind of what I was doing during that time.
13: Yeah.
11: Like, football was more so an afterthought.
13: Yeah.
11: Like, that was kind of, you know, put to rest, but, you know.
13: It's a good story. It's a great story, that.
12: It's consistent. It's a nut story. And both sides of the ball, so you're special teams as well as receiving?
11: Yes.
12: Sometimes? Do you work
11: I'm a return
12: both ways?
11: Specialist, yeah. And I also.
12: All right,
11: also
12: so that is Deion games. Sanders.
11: Yeah. You know, I took a little bit out of his game, and I try to put it into my own.
13: Yeah. Exactly.
12: And he might be the greatest punt returner ever, kick returner in the history of the game, Deion Sanders.
11: Arguably.
12: Yeah.
11: Arguably.
12: Yeah. And well, I'm going to get to you two in a minute because I'm Cleveland and we're missing a man this season. There's someone very special to me, Tyler Davis, that's not playing for Cleveland this year. And I'm going to pick the two of you apart in just a minute on that very subject because I'm not happy about it. Are we going to a break, Rabs?
6: Yes, yeah. We will. More with Xavier Smith right. And Tyler Davis next from the LA Rams on the Rush Hour, Triple M.
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0: Yeah. Mind you, there was a stretcher in the 90s where it was called a brochure.
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2: Jab and Bill, this is Triple M's Rush Hour from the LA Rams. Xavier Smith and Tyler Davis have stuck around because they are playing the San Fran 49ers at the MCG on September 11th. Mm. Tickets are sold out. I reckon there's 100,000 people on the waiting list, JB, for
3: exhausted.
2: This game.
3: Mm. Oh. No, they're gone. The tickets are gone. Now, Tyler Davis, I'm a long-suffering Cleveland Browns fan. And we've been no good. Don't start laughing.
2: He's already laughing. You've been shit.
3: He's laughing hard. And X is laughing. Yeah. So, the only reason, Tyler, for me to remain a Cleveland Browns fan was my boy Myles Garrett. And now he's left, and he's playing for the LA Rams.
4: Yeah, man. Well, sorry.
3: What the hell?
4: Yeah, sorry to happen.
5: He couldn't give us stuff, Jim.
3: Being serious, he is a weapon. Like he's the best defensive player in the comp.
4: Yes, he is. He's the defense player of the year last year. So I'm excited to work with him. Get some quarterback sacks with him. So, yeah, it's very exciting.
3: Yeah.
5: It's preseason.
3: And what about X, the rig? Have you seen him stripped yet, Miles? Has he got the body out on display? Because he is stacked.
6: Yeah, he, part of him don't even look like a real human being. So, he muscled up, big guy, and definitely ready to see him get to work on the defensive side of the ball. Mm-hmm.
5: Has preseason training started yet? When do you start that?
4: No, we start that when we get back July 5th, 25th.
5: Righto. Mm-hmm. Beautiful. Now, I've got some questions here. Of course, they've landed in Melbourne, right, Jimmy boy. A quick trip to Melbourne, please. And then they're off to Sydney, by the way.
2: Oh, nice.
5: Nice. What do you think of Melbourne? First thoughts of Melbourne. X?
6: Man, I love the city. Like, we've been here for a few days, but I've been enjoying every part of it. I've been enjoying the people.
5: Yeah.
6: That we came across, man. So, I've been enjoying it, and, cool. It's definitely been shocking to what I thought before coming here.
5: What did you think?
6: I was thinking more so like rural area.
5: Country?
6: Yeah, country.
5: Kangaroos?
6: Country kind of town, kangaroos. But, coming and realizing that it's more of a bigger city, it was kind of exciting to kind of get a chance to explore and experience this as well.
5: TD?
4: Mm-hmm.
5: What do you reckon?
4: I say the same thing for real. Seeing the city, seeing the life, seeing the nightlife and stuff like that.
5: Oh, you've been out?
4: No, I've been out, but to see it.
5: I think you've been out for a couple of frappies.
3: He snuck out.
4: But seeing the city and all that stuff, it's good. I thought it was just, the city was kind of like a little part of it, but it's mostly like world and kangaroos and big spiders.
5: They all think that, don't they?
6: Yeah.
5: Do you follow the World Cup? US, of course, defeated the Aussies the other day.
6: Yeah.
5: Do you follow?
6: Yeah. We watched a little bit of the game, but we appreciate y'all for the goal that y'all gave us.
4: Yeah.
6: We'll take that gift.
5: You belted us early. You're way too good.
6: Yeah, we'll take that gift.
5: We'll take that gift.
6: Definitely.
5: What other sports are you into? Do you follow any other sports or play any other sports?
6: Basketball.
4: Yeah,
6: baseball.
5: Yeah.
6: Basketball.
5: Good.
3: Did you think of the NBA series that just finished and the Knicks winning for the first time since 75, whatever it was?
6: I think it was big for the city of New York. They've been putting together some good teams, and New York is kind of one of those cities where they kind of rally behind they organization. So I definitely think it was big for the city of New York to finally get that championship. They've been hoping for a long time.
5: Do you travel much when your season's over? Do you go outside of America?
6: I always try to travel at least once.
5: Yeah.
6: But I haven't really been outside of America much, honestly.
4: Not really. I haven't been outside of America that much.
5: There is another world out there, And I know America's great, and, you're trying to make it great again, but, there's another world out there, boys. You know that.
4: Yeah.
5: So. Just not kangaroos and big spiders.
4: I can't wait to see it, though.
3: Definitely. Now, TD, what are your bench? So, what is your max bench?
4: I'd probably say like 450, 450.
3: Ooh, what's that? So what's that in kilos?
5: Kilos. Hang on. 204.
3: Work it out, Rabs. 204.
5: 200. No, you don't bench that.
4: Yeah.
3: 200. Jeez.
5: Well, I used to do 110.
3: Do you do any bench?
6: Yeah. I bench. Not as much as TD, though.
3: What's your max?
6: In pounds, maybe like 275 pounds.
3: Yeah, that still sounds good.
5: No, I don't know what the hell it is,
3: but it sounds good.
6: Nah, that's strong.
5: 124.
3: No, you don't have to be. Yeah, that's nuts. No, 200
6: like 124 kilos.
5: Yeah,
6: that's how much that is.
5: Yeah.
6: That's crazy.
3: Well, you got to have
5: that's crazy. You do it. Listen to him. That's crazy. He's going.
3: You got to have the explosive speed, X.
6: Yeah, that's kind of my superpower. Mm. The explosiveness and the speed, that's my superpower.
5: Mm. You boys don't drink coffee?
4: Nah, I get a chai latte, but no coffee.
5: Chai latte.
4: Yeah, chai latte.
3: Why don't you drink coffee, X?
6: Ah, man. I just never really got into it.
5: You could.
3: Like, because Melbourne.
6: Growing up, we didn't drink as much coffee. So I really never, decided to try it. But I heard Melbourne is the city where you're supposed
3: home
6: to try to.
3: Home of coffee.
6: Right.
3: Home so of coffee.
6: I've been missing out.
4: What's the best coffee place here in Melbourne?
3: Oh, St. Ali, just around the corner.
5: Around the corner, yeah. There's plenty.
6: St. Ali?
3: St. Ali, beautiful and coffee.
5: There's a joint called Kittens. They serve good coffee.
3: No coffee. No coffee in there.
5: No, go in there. You might find a coffee.
3: No, Bill. Boys, we cannot wait for this game.
5: Yes.
3: We can't get a ticket, so we're going to be watching on telly the same as everyone else, but it's going to be bananas.
5: Oh, well done. Thanks, TD. Well done, Xavier. That was great. Well done, mate.
6: Wait, before we go, though, I got to ask my question. I got to ask it. You know, I've been waiting to ask.
5: Oh, sorry. Sorry.
6: Yeah, man. Yeah. So I wanted to know, how many grand finals have you played in?
5: Oh, mate.
3: Oh, yes. Yeah. Yes.
5: You've only Wikipedia. Well done, Xavier. Yeah, well
3: done. Just answer it. How many?
5: The Swag King. I played in four. I did.
6: Okay.
5: Yeah.
6: How many did you get? How many did you win?
5: Swaggy.
6: I know you got one. I know you got one. Come on.
5: Swaggy, I got zero. Zero. Zero. And it wasn't all my fault. Probably three of them. But
6: So what position did you play?
5: I'm the forward. I'm the big forward.
6: Okay.
5: I play on him.
6: Big forward.
5: Okay, yes, big forward, and I play on him, and probably could have kicked a few more goals, and we would have won one or two.
6: Okay.
5: Yeah, so thanks for that, Xavier. Good on
6: right.
7: you. We've got some commentary of Bill if you'd like to hear it.
8: Billy Ramos had a dreadful day.
9: Shocking day.
7: Xavier Smith, Tyler Davis from the LA Rams. A couple of superstars on the Rush Hour, Triple M.
3: Love it.
5: Love it. Well done.
6: Appreciate it.

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1: Say g'day, boys.
0: Billy Brownless.
2: G'day, boys.
0: This is Triple M's Rush Hour.
3: All right, tomorrow, Sam Williamson, of course, Comm Games superstar.
0: Yes.
3: Chat to him. Hopefully we get Jono Brown. I think we're trying to get on
0: that'd
3: to
0: be nice.
3: That'd be nice because he's going beautifully.
0: I think Sam Williamson might be bringing in the lasagna for Bill.
3: For fat. All right. I like
0: what
3: it.
0: What is that? I don't know, but he's asked us to preheat the ovens for it.
4: Oh, he's not baking, is he?
0: No. I think he's actually a pretty good chef, so he's bringing in a Laz for you to try.
3: All right, good. I like that. Now, just before we get to the joke, how good was Tyler Davis and Xavier Smith, the X-Man? And he reminded me
0: of
3: how cool... No, not of me. He reminded me of how cool wide receivers are. Just have a listen to this.
5: You look good, you feel good, you feel good, you play good, they pay good.
0: That is classic. Classic.
3: How good.
0: The swag.
3: Take the swag into your joke.
0: Righto then.
3: Here we go.
6: End the day with a laugh.
7: I have a joke.
6: This is Billy's joke.
5: You look good, you feel good, you joke shit, you're no good.
0: That's not bad.
6: And that is a fire.
0: Oh, no, this goodness. Is an elephant joke.
3: All right. Ooh.
0: It's somewhere in the room.
3: Righto.
0: Oh, yeah.
3: No. See, you were going so well.
0: Oh, come on.
3: What man. Happened?
5: What more can that cat man do, Jim?
3: Oh, my God, yeah. After kicking 12. Yeah.
0: Now, Jim.
3: Yes, please.
0: What is the difference between an Indian and an African elephant?
3: Well, I know the answer, but is that giving the joke away?
0: Yeah, probably would.
3: I don't know.
0: Well, Jim, one of them's an elephant. What's the difference between an Indian and an African elephant?
3: In fact, I get it. It's just poor.
0: We're
3: going so well.
0: I know. I thought I'd bring it down.
3: Why would you finish on
0: that? I don't mind that. Because you didn't think about it.
3: No,
0: you reckon you knew the answer. Oh, no, you didn't.
3: Yes, exactly right, Rads. Indian elephants have got small ears. Yes!
0: No!
3: And the African ones have got huge ears.
0: But I said, what's the difference between an Indian and an African elephant?
3: I know what you said.
0: Whatever I said.
3: Yeah.
0: There he is. 4 inches.
3: Why does an elephant have 4 feet?
0: You should have gone with that one.
3: No.
0: Boy, Jim...
3: Does he look pretty stupid with 4 inches? Bang!
0: Someone's happy with himself.
3: It's a dude joke.
0: Yeah, thank you. Did you like that joke, Jim?
3: No!
0: Oh, elephant jokes everywhere.
6: Triple M's Rush Hour has clocked off.
3: Stop eating. What are you eating?
0: I'm not eating anything.
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16: Rosanna Mangiarelli here. SA police have denied any transgender discrimination in the case of missing boy Gus Lamont. The four-year-old's transgender grandmother, Josie Murray, has spoken out for the first time, sharing her theory about what happened to the little boy. Assistant Police Commissioner Linda Williams says she's proud of the professionalism of officers involved in the case. The Premier's held an emergency meeting to ensure South Australia's battle ready for the deadly bird flu if and when it crosses our border. A second case of of the deadly strain has been confirmed in southern WA. There are more positive signs for Tony Modra, the footy legend's out of intensive care as he continues to recover from a freak truck crash near Victor Harbour. And Australian Federal Police have recorded their largest ever cocaine bust, seizing drugs with a street value of around $816 million. They allege a record 2.7 tonnes of the drug was discovered in Western Sydney. Eight people have been arrested.
28: RAA knows what footy means to South Australians. Chat to a local who backs you and your team. It's better to be a member with RAA.
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16: A showdown selection squeeze is on for the Crows with Jordan Butts, Mitch Hinge and Isaac Cumming all pushing to face the Power on Saturday. Star defender Josh Worrell's also overcome his illness. It's a case of the walking wounded at Alberton. Young gun Ewan McKinlay's likely out for the season with a knee injury, but Jack Lukosius could still play after it was revealed his calf scare was actually a bursist. And in the World Cup tournament favourite Spain flexed its muscle, thrashing Saudi Arabia 4-0.
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3: Casey Treloar here. Cool and calm is the forecast for Adelaide all week. Tonight, down to 8 degrees. Mostly sunny skies tomorrow, heading for a top of 15. For Adelaide's best news, sport and weather, watch 7 News at 6.
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2: 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That's the latest traffic on Adelaide's 104.7 Triple M.
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2: 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Investing carries risk. Watch out for a burst water main through Pasadena this evening on Goodwood Road opposite the cemetery. Also in Ingle Farm, a burst water main on Bridge Road near Montague Road. And some works in place until June 30 in Keswick, South Road near Stirling Street. Eastbound traffic down to 40Ks. 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That's the latest traffic on Adelaide's 104.7 Triple M.
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22: Australia, hello to you. Monday night right across the country is the frontman of the Screaming Jets. He's been doing that since 1989. Been a part of the furniture here at Triple M for the best part of 25 years as well. Hello, Gleeso.
23: G'day, Tomo. G'day, Australia. What a night to get into some rock and roll, eh?
22: Hey, huge.
23: Monday night, back at it after a big weekend. I got to get back on the road again. I had that little stint with the Capretto.
22: Yes.
23: Which was marred by a little bit of illness. People didn't.
22: Yep.
23: But some nights Joe couldn't make it. Mm-hmm. One night Wendy couldn't make it. Actually, we're going to be talking about Rod Stewart.
22: Yeah, we are, actually.
23: Not being able to make a gig.
22: Nah, a couple of weeks ago, that was pretty poor, wasn't it?
23: What you want to do is, if you're going to blow out a gig and do something else, do it privately.
22: I agree.
23: But we'll be talking about Rod very, very soon. James Rain's
22: what
23: joining us.
22: What the hell? How's this for an announcement last week?
23: Unbelievable. Australian Crawl, Men at Work, Vicar and Linda. Who else is there?
22: Eskimo Joe, Boom Crash.
23: Ella Hooper, Red Hot Summer have announced an absolutely ball-tearing concert tour for this year.
22: So yeah, James Ryan.
23: Going to be great to catch up with James.
22: What a star he is. And also the Stevie Nicks donation. This lady just keeps on giving and giving and giving. This happened a couple of weeks ago, guys.
23: Yes. Oh, look, I think, you know when they have all these celebrities and they get together and they say, donate some money now.
22: Mm-mm.
23: Don't have one of those concerts.
22: Yep.
23: Just donate some money now yourselves.
22: Yeah, okay, that's
23: fair. We're buying your records. Yep. We're going to see your gigs.
22: Yep, yep, yep.
23: You've got all that money in your bank account. Why don't you just all get together and end world poverty?
22: No, I understand that, actually. I understand that big time. And also, Gleeso, we are right into the thick of things here. The World Cup sensation in the Classic 9 at 9.
23: Fantastic. Yeah, we're going to be talking about the World Cup. What a great juggernaut it's been. That Grella bloke from the USA never got a Guernsey.
22: No,
23: playing in the United States national team.
22: Uh-huh.
23: He's having a crack at the Australian team.
22: Come on, leave us alone.
23: Come on,
22: mate. We're just going, mate.
23: You'll get a punch in the mouth from Australia if you keep on like that.
22: Correct. James Rain joins us next. Triple O.

0: it's when I need you. This life is more than just a read through.
1: Hey, this is James Ryan on Triple M with Gleeso. Boys lie.
2: Ladies and gentlemen, what a massive announcement it was last week. Can you believe it? Australian Crawl and Men at Work are back on the same bill together. The Red Hot Summer Tour is going to be epic. And I've got the great James Rain on the show tonight. James, they've been twisting and twisting your arm for something like this for years. How is your arm?
3: Well, this is a very good question because there has been... I know a lot of conversations obviously went on before I got a phone call. Not from Dwayne, I got a phone call from Scott Crawford, who managed, you know, Scott Crawford, who managed me. And Dwayne, to your listeners, Dwayne is the promoter, as we all know and love. We all know and love Dwayne. Dwayne is a stir at the best of times. Anyway, one day Scott rings me, he said, are you sitting down? I said, what's happened? So what about Australian Crawl? He'd just been in this meeting with Dwayne and whoever else, and they decided, right, can we get him? And I said, well, if Simon will do it, I'll do it. So then they got onto Simon, and Simon was into it, so it's on. So it's because of me and Simon, and Watto, as you know, was the last drummer in Australian Crawl. He plays with me, so that's we've got him. And my brother, David, who was the original drummer, way before, and he went to film school before we even recorded like a demo. But and I rang David up and said, "Do you want to come and have a bit of funny?" Of course, he said, "Yeah, that'd be great." So we've got four people, and unfortunately, there are two that we can't. Brad and Guy aren't with us anymore, so you know it's as good as you're going to get of Australian Crawl with my band. So it's a great band, as we know, and it'll just be great.
2: How exciting. You've bought out a dozen albums since Oz Crawl wound up, and you're always on tour with those albums. And obviously you throw in Oz Crawl tracks, but this is different. This is just an Australian Crawl set.
3: That's totally Australian Crawl set, and you're right. I mean, as you would know, you know as well as I do, if in my set, and we're playing all the time, if I don't do, you know, Reckless Boys Light Up, Errol, I'll get lynched. But this will be, it'll be just all Australian Crawl. In fact, I was talking to Simon only the other day on the phone, going through songs, and I was going, can you remember what, you know, we're laughing about, oh, remember that thing? Oh, geez, oh, we better do that. But yeah, so, and then I had to Google. I had to, went away and I Googled Australian Crawl songs and went, oh, yeah, that thing. Oh, I forgot about that. Yeah, but anyway, it's all Australian Crawl.
2: Now, mate, I had a sticker on my bedroom wall that my brother had got from the Gold Coast, a big cloth sticker that had the playbill for a gig he saw. It had Australian Crawl, Men at Work, I think Mental as Anything, The Divinals, just these great Aussie acts. Fast forward to now to see you and Men at Work together, that's something very, very special.
3: Oh, well, thanks, and that's good. I actually genuinely, I mean, I'm usually a bit cynical about these things, but I genuinely think it's I really think it's a good lineup. It's a really interesting lineup. I mean, even, excuse me, having, you know, Birds of Tokyo are on there, and Eskimo Joe, and Vicar and Linda are on there, obviously, and Ella Hooper's on there, and Boomcrasher are on there.
2: Yep.
3: The other thing I like is that John Watson plays drums with us and played drums in Australian Crawl. He's married to Vicar, so we've got that family connection. My brother's on the road. I've known, when Australian Crawl started in Melbourne, before we'd even recorded anything and anyone knew us, we used to do lots of those sort of lunchtime gigs at colleges and unis and stuff with a band that had just started called Men at Work. So I've known Colin since, you know, 1978 or 79 or something. So I like the fact that there are all these kind of connections all over the place with the bands that are on this bill.
2: And of course, your little brother David, drummer for Oz Crawl, left in 79 and focused on other ventures, film school, and then he's been on television doing travel shows for many, many years. Have you guys spent much time on the road together over the years?
3: No, not really, but we're really good friends. I mean, I'm over at his place because, you know, I live alone. But I mean, I'm at his place every second week because his wife, Karina, is an incredible cook. She's so lovely. She's always, you're coming out for dinner. So I see him all the time. I mean, he's one of my best friends. So, you know, it's not unusual or weird for him and me to be hanging around together, you know.
2: Now, James, I have to ask, on behalf of all Australian Crawl fans, Hoochie Coochie Fiorucci Mama.
3: Yeah, yeah.
2: Oh, I love it.
3: We'll definitely play it. And at the moment, although the set list will probably change, at the moment I've got a working set list where I've got it first. So I come out, me and Sean playing piano, he comes out, we play it and get it out of the way. Then we can relax and enjoy ourselves.
2: Excellent, mate. Well, this is going to be massive. Australian Crawl, Men at Work, Eskimo Joe, Vicar and Linda, Boom Crash Opera, Ella Hooper. There are stars everywhere. Dare I say it, this could be the best Red Hot Summer lineup we've ever seen.
3: I'm saying you should be on it as well, then it'd be the best.
2: Yeah, maybe I'll see if I can get a bloody MC gig or something.
3: There you go, perfect. It's good. In the spirit of it.

0: The Mighty Mighty Boston's on Triple M Nights with Dave Gleeson. How good he was at James Rain. What a bloody star, Gleeson.
1: That is a beauty. Absolute classic.
0: Yeah, if you missed that chat, you can get that on the listener app. Stevie Nicks donation not too far away. But right now, some brand new stuff, of course.
1: Brand new Evanescence from their album Sanctuary. This song just dropped a couple of months ago, and everyone's loving it. It was actually written by the great Amy Lee. And Jordan Fish, who was one of the producers, he actually co-writes a bit of stuff now with Amy Lee, and he co-wrote this song. I spoke to Amy. Well, she's a friend of the show.
0: Yeah, she is.
1: She calls up, says, "Dave, put me on the air."
0: 133 53.
1: That's how she gets onto me. Here she is talking about the songwriting process.
2: Human beings in general are what inspire me. As a huge group, as us, as the world, all of that, everything we're up against, but also like relationships and what you're feeling is what somebody else is going through. So we were playing a lot of concerts and touring the world, meeting people a lot, when writing started. And that starts, you know, for me alone in here, you know, messing with a synthesizer, and also together as a band. Like, we would just sort of set time aside where we had extra days between shows and we're already together. We live all over the place. We live all over the US. So when we're together, it's kind of like, let's not waste our time. Let's jam. Like, I got an idea. You guys check this out. What would you play like over this? I'm like, oh, I got this other idea. And how about this thing?
0: She's a star, guys.
1: It's kind of like us with the Jets. We're like, we get together a few times a year when we're on the road and stuff like that. But we never do that. We're all about let's go to the pub and reconnect in that way.
0: Reconnect in terms of if you connect with that whiskey, I'll connect with this one.
1: Exactly. Okay. Right.
0: Who will you follow? Gleeson to the pub.
1: I'll follow anyone.
0: Triple A.
1: Easily led.

0: 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I don't know, we heard it at a gig once. What's in Loz's wheelie bin?
1: G'day, Gavin.
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0: On Triple M Nights with Dave Gleeson, not too far away from Gleeso's band camp tonight. Another Australian band, and I'm thoroughly looking forward to this because they are at it young and they're still dominating.
1: Bloody oath. Now, there's a thing called philanthropy, Tomo.
0: Right.
1: It's the Rockefellers used to do it. All the big, very rich families and institutions, they would get behind and, you know, they'd build universities and they'd build schools.
0: Mm-hmm.
1: And that way they'd give back with their wealth. That doesn't happen anymore.
0: No.
1: Elon Musk is a trillionaire.
0: A trillionaire. Yeah. Trillion.
1: Mm. Unbelievable. Do you know that he's, if you change the letters around in his name's Noel Scum?
0: Okay.
1: I digress. It seems now that everyone's more about feathering their own nests and just getting more and more and more stuff, and kind of, not paying any attention to the things that really need to be done.
0: Mm.
1: Education, health. They're probably the two biggest things that we really need help in, and of course, feeding the hungry.
0: Yes.
1: It turns out that Stevie Nicks, one of our favourites,
0: she's
1: a benefactor. She just donated $3 million to the University of SoCal.
0: Unbelievable.
1: In honour of Dr. Joseph Sugarman, an ear, nose and throat specialist who has treated the singer along with many other performers over many years. She's kept her voice in good shape because of him. She said, through late nights on the road, years of touring, hours in the recording studio, I always knew I could count on Dr. Sugarman.
0: There you go.
1: We had a doctor that we used to call for late hours in the studio.
0: Yeah.
1: I don't think he was registered. Dr. Sugarman was there to help keep my voice healthy, and just as he does for his other patients. I'm thrilled to have this opportunity to acknowledge his talent and give some money. So, God bless the great Stevie Nicks. Obviously, it seems a little bit self-serving, but doesn't it?
0: Just a little bit, yeah. It does.
1: It's like when Kerry Packer had a heart attack and put defibrillators all over New South Wales.
0: Yeah.
1: It wasn't for anyone else.
0: No, that's
1: it. Was
0: it.
1: Just in case he had a heart attack somewhere in public.
0: Correct. It's all about me, me, me.
1: Talking to you, Beyonce, Jay-Z.
0: Yeah.
1: I'm talking to you, Elon Musk. I'm talking to you, Bezos.
0: Kanye.
1: Get off your asses and do something good for the world instead of just sitting around in your ivory tower.

0: Triple M Nights with Dave Gleeson and Bandcamp not far away, Gleeson. So 25 bands we have given you, and you can choose one song only. That is it. How hard have you found tonight's task?
1: Nah, pretty easy. This is one of my favourite bands of the mid-late 90s out of Australia.
0: Yeah.
1: I just mentioned the singer before.
2: You did, actually.
1: With James Rain about who's on the bill at the Red Hot Summer, so that's going to be coming up very shortly. Rod Stewart.
0: Come on, Rod.
1: Mate, do it behind closed doors, I'm telling you. We're going to be talking about that, and we're celebrating the birthday of one of the great NXS rockers.
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14: We're up and into it here on Triple M Nights with Dave Gleeson. Gleeso not too far away. Gleeso's band camp. Rod Stewart cancelled a gig a couple of weeks ago. We'll get to the bottom of that. And, well, it was actually at the World Cup. So we're going to do that in the topic of discussion tonight in the Classic 9 at 9.
15: Yeah, it's been a fantastic bunch of games so far, hasn't it, Tomo? I mean, it's a bit of a pain in the ass having to get up at 5 o'clock, 4 o'clock in the morning to watch Australia go around. But anyway, that's rock and roll, and that's what happens when you're on the other side of the world.
14: Correct. birthday to celebrate right now, one of the juggernauts out of INXS.
15: Yes, Gary Beers, who's still out there making music as we speak, but bass player, such a great bass player, they named him twice. Gary Beers, one of the founding members of INXS, and as I said, he's out there with his band.
14: Ash and Moon, was it?
15: Yes.
14: Ash and Moon?
15: Yeah, that's who it is. They're doing some great stuff over in the States, and of course, I saw them playing in Vegas when the NRL was over there.
14: Okay.
15: Spewing. Why didn't the Jets get to play the NRL in Vegas this year?
14: Well, what they did was play the Jets at Vegas.
15: It
14: was pretty cool to hear the old better. I don't know, it would have been better performing it live.
15: It sure would have. I love Vegas. for all the obvious reasons.
14: Yeah, what? Desert?
15: The desert and the bright lights.
14: Happy birthday to the great Gary Beers. Gleeside Bandcamp next. In Excess. Triple M.

0: Tomorrow on Triple M Nights with Dave Gleason. New stuff shortly from Sam Fender. And Rod Stewart cancels another gig.
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0: Lisa, we're at number 11 tonight of Gleeso's Bandcamp. 25 bands over 25 nights. 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
3: Now, if you've ever been it's country Victoria. 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
3: There's about four men and a dog live there.
0: Perfect.
3: And it's where Killing Heidi came from. And it's probably why they developed their sound in the first place, because Ella Hooper and Jesse Hooper, brother and sister, they kind of sang together and made music together since they were quite young. And then they broke through with their first album, Reflector, which came out in 2000, went straight to number one on the ARIA charts. They were kids, Tomo.
0: Kids.
3: And I do remember meeting Jesse and Ella. We were going up to Airy Beach to play a show, like a bit of a festival, us and Skunk Hour and Killing Heidi. And, yeah, they were dead set, mate. They were kids. They were like 16, 17-year-old kids. And we did our best to kind of protect them.
0: Did you?
3: Deflect all the bad stuff away from them.
0: Did you?
3: All the traps and traipsings of rock and roll.
0: So you saw all the bad stuff there and go, right, we need to absorb this ourselves?
3: Yes, exactly right,
0: Like a human shield, David.
3: Like a human shield.
0: And a sponge.
3: And, of course, they're still out there doing it. But Ella is actually on doing her solo stuff on the Red Hot Summer Tour with Australian Crawl and Men at Work. One of Australia's great young bands. Young?
0: Young?
3: I don't know. Well, they're all younger than me.
0: Yeah. Younger than David.
3: That puts about 80% of the bands in the younger than me category. Killing Heidi, Weir is the song I've chosen for Bandcamp. Coming in at number
0: 11.
3: Triple
0: M.

0: Bon Jovi, you give love a bad name on Triple M Nights with Dave Gleeson. Not too far away from the World Cup Classic 9 at 9. Thoroughly looking forward to this, Gleeson.
1: Bloody oath, mate. Celebrating all the countries that we can that have been competing in the World Cup, who've been hosting the World Cup. Mm. So, yeah, it'd be good to get through those Classic 9.
0: What about this man the other week? No one thought he was sexy when he didn't rock up to his gig, guys.
1: So he blows out a gig, the great Rod Stewart. And look, I mean, he's been on the road for a long, long time, so you can't really fault him for too much. You know, sometimes you've got to blow out a gig because you've got a sore throat, bad back, whatever. But only hours after he'd blown out the gig, he was seen jumping around in a corporate box watching England.
0: Come on, Rod.
1: Watching Harry Kane score a few goals.
0: This is ridiculous.
1: So, obviously, fans were outraged. I mean, because fans are pretty cool. If it is a legit reason, you know, if you have Dave Grohl breaks his leg and says, I'll be back in a couple of hours, and they wait around. But when you're taking the piss, like, oh, I can't do the gig, sorry. Sorry to all my fans, I love you so much, but get stuff.
0: If we do just compare the pair right there, Dave Grohl come back from a broken leg and finished the show, and Stewie Boy was just sitting there in the corporate box.
1: Yes, indeed, I know. And not making any kind of efforts to conceal the fact that he was up and about either. It wasn't like he was, you know, limping around or had a bad back.
0: But, incredible.
1: Kings of Leon had to pull out of a show after they'd already started. The venue they were playing in had a pigeon infestation. The birds began pooing on the rockers as soon as the loud music started.
0: Wow.
1: Jared Folawill got some in his mouth.
0: Oh, no.
1: Pigeon poo in your mouth.
0: Oh, no, no,
1: that's
0: no.
1: Like sucking on a rat's tail. They turned the gig off. You may enjoy being shit on, but we don't. Sorry for all who travelled many miles, was what they said. Now, Macaulay Culkin.
0: What? Kevin McAllister?
1: Kevin McAllister. He had a band called the Pizza Underground. And they were doing a big UK tour, playing a slot at the Primavera Festival.
0: Yeah.
1: But they decided to pull out of that because they'd been getting beer and pizza thrown at them because, as the name suggests, the Pizza Underground, all their songs were funny songs about pizza.
0: Right.
1: I don't know how funny they were.
0: This is an actor that used to throw bricks in Home Alone.
1: There you go. Mate, how we didn't kill those two blokes on him.
0: Nah, but staggering.
1: The second one takes a much darker turn. They are actually out to kill Kevin McAllister.
0: Yeah, that's right.
1: It's crazy.
0: It does go from sort of bad to worse pretty quick.
1: Now, this is a good one. Morrissey, who I hate, just to, you know, so we're all on the same page.
0: Okay.
1: He cancelled a number of shows because he said he had a cold.
0: Oh, no.
1: He claimed that he'd caught a respiratory infection from a support act.
0: Hey.
1: The artist in question was Christine Young. She'd had a cold, and Morrissey said he caught it off her. She came out and said, actually, it wasn't a cold. I had an allergy attack, and he's lying.
0: Oh, right.
1: And Morrissey was spewing as he would. Anyway, if you're going to blow out a gig, make sure it's for a good reason. Mm. Rod Stewart, you have been caught with your pants down, and that's not sexy.
0: Rod Stewart here.
1: Let's get him on.

0: Dave heads backstage to catch a breath for a minute or two. We'll be back in a sec for the next encore of the night. Triple M's Night Show with Dave Gleeson. Loz's Wheelie Bin of Fortune.
1: G'day, it's Gavin from Morfettville. I won $16,400 by guessing what was in Loz's Wheelie Bin.
2: It's an empty tin of 400 gram Mucci Pulpa finely chopped tomatoes.
1: The clue that gave it away was the Galileo clue. Loz took out the trash and I took home the cash.
0: Loz's Wheelie Bin of Fortune.
3: 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It went off.
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0: We're on Triple M Nights with Dave Gleeson. World Cup Classic 9, not too far away. But right now, Gleeson, new stuff from our boy, Sammy Fender. We've been backing this king in.
2: Yes, yes, he's been here last year. He did a few shows. He's taking it a bit easy now and just letting the music do its thing. And, of course, Rein Me In has gone gangbusters all around the world, taking, I think, even Sam Fender by surprise.
3: All of this has happened and I've not really been doing anything. I was saying to my manager, it's like the weirdest, like the most, like the biggest moment of our career has happened, and all I've been doing is playing PlayStation and eating KFC or and pizza, you know what I mean?
2: I might start doing that then.
0: Mm, that sounds fun.
2: So you just sit around PlayStation, yep. KFC, yep. Macca's, mm. Few beers.
0: Yeah.
2: And yeah. It all works.
0: Kyle Sandilands will have a hit next.
2: Oh, Christ. Kyle Sandilands. You know what he said when he copped his $12 million settlement? It was a pittance, but he didn't want to keep going on with it. I mean, this is how out of touch that big Eep is.

0: 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Next, Gleeson, we are doing the Classic 9 at 9, the World Cup Classic 9.
1: The World Cup brings soccer players from the world together. Is it 4 years they do it every four
2: every
1: years?
2: 4 years,
1: same
2: yep.
1: as the Olympics,
2: yeah,
1: but in a different year.
2: Mm-hmm.
1: It gets massiver and massiver. A lot of controversy around the fact that it was in split over three countries,
2: yes.
1: Mexico, US and Canada. I would have enjoyed going to any of the games in Mexico or Canada.
2: We'll celebrate a few of them next year at Triple
3: M. We'll be back in 2 minutes. 2-2-2-1-2-2. Sorry, force of habit. 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
0: Classic nine at nine, it has gripped the nation, gripped the world, the World Cup, Gleeso, and we are playing our part here at Triple M Nights with Dave Gleeson with the World Cup Classic Nine.
1: That's right, every song will reference a country that's been in the World Cup.
0: Yep.
1: Final, not far away.
0: Yeah, not far away at all.
1: Yeah, it's going to be very, very exciting. We're kicking off with one of my favourite singers. He's got his own style, there's no doubt about it. His name's Stan Ridgway.
0: Mm.
1: He's the lead singer of a band called Wall of Voodoo. And this is Mexican Radio.
0: And when I say not too far away, under a month, it's the 20th of July is the final.
1: Yeah,
0: well,
1: right. So there you go. It's we're halfway through.
0: Yeah. Only 4:30 in the morning it's going to be broken.
1: It's a pain in the ass.
0: Good.

0: The Vapors, we're turning Japanese. Triple M Nights with Dave Gleason. We had Toto in Africa before that. Number seven, classic 9 at 9. How the hell wasn't that higher?
1: Oh, bloody oath, mate. Oh, we used to do that in my first band. Oh, actually, at the start of the Jets, Turning Japanese is a big hit. And a bit of a disclaimer. Africa, when people go, oh, Africa looks like an amazing country.
0: Mm.
1: It's actually a continent.
0: Okay.
1: Wanted to clear that up so people don't think that we're sitting here going, how good's that Africa country? It's amazing. Let's move on to Panama. They've got a canal. And, of course, Van Halen wrote a song about it in 1984 off the album 1984, coming in at number 6.
0: Panama! Triple one.

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1: Just like Velcro wallets, this will never go out of fashion. I'll put my money on it. Just let me get my wallet.

0: David Bowie with China Girl here at Triple M Nights with Dave Gleeson. This is the World Cup, a classic 9 at 9, Gleeson. We had the great George Ezra before that with Budapest.
1: Budapest by George Ezra. You know that one side of the river's Buda and the other side of the river's Pest?
0: Yeah.
1: In that little city.
0: Oh, that's how it works.
1: Yeah. Now, David Bowie with China Girl. Of course, China, they are all over everything, and that's not even...
2: Let's say China.
3: China.
2: China.
3: China.
2: China.
3: China.
2: China.
3: China.
2: China.
3: China.
2: China.
1: I haven't heard him say China for a long time. Let's move on now to one of the other host countries. We're talking of the United States. This is Green Day. I think they're having a crack at the American way of life.
2: China.
3: China.
2: China.
3: China.
2: China.
3: China.
2: China.
3: China.
2: China.
4: They don't know what the f*** they're doing. Do you understand that?

0: 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This is Triple M's Classic Nine on Triple M Nights with Dave Gleeson.
1: That is all.

0: Duran Duran with Rio on Triple M Nights with Dave Gleeson. We've already had Australian Crawl featuring in tonight's show in the 7 o'clock hour. And, well, all roads lead to this next band, Gleeson, in the World Cup Classic 9.
1: Yeah, well, see, look, if Australia, when Australia eventually does win the World Cup.
0: Oh, yeah.
1: Men at Work are going around again, Tomo.
0: Yes.
1: They're there for the Australia's Cup, the America's Cup, anything that that you know shines a light on Australia. Mm. You're going to hear this very song, and I can't wait till it goes back to number one in the charts when Australia finally does win a World Cup.

0: The Triple M Night Show with Dave Gleeson will be back in a sec. In the meantime, get distracted by these roadies crouching down, running on stage. We can see you, you know.
1: What's in Loz's wheelie bin?
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1: Oh, my God. 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Gavin,
3: oh, yeah.
1: Well done, Gavin.
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0: Brand new stuff from the FUI CSF for Monday night across the country. Triple M nights with Dave Gleeson. Hell of a show, Gleese. How good was James Rain?
1: Great show. James Rain was awesome. And that bill, as I said before, Men at Work, Aussie Crawl, Vicar and Linda, Eskimo Joe, Boom Crash Opera, Ella Hooper. It is going to be a massive one. Make sure you go very, very quickly and get your tickets to the Red Hot Summer.
0: What I'm hinting at here is there's a little surprise tomorrow night that I think you're going to really enjoy.
1: Right. What is it? Is it does it come in a little box? Little baggy?
0: He may.
1: I see what it is.
0: Yeah, we'll see you tomorrow night.
1: Rock on. Life could be
2: 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We've been plugging away for weeks.
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25: Yes, right around the country on the Triple M Network. I hope you had a fantastic weekend wherever you're joining us from. It's a big show tonight. New music from Sly Withers. We're talking Silverchair. We welcome back the Temper Trap too. Introducing Dylan Wright, the Ryans and Matt Corby have teamed up as well. Josh Pike, we've got a brand new album. Called Kingdom Within. His new one, Under the Escarpment, is on the way. Plus, the most played song ever on Triple M, the story behind this song and calling Mark from the band as it was all happening was crazy. I'm going to play that a little later. New music from Sweet Talk as well out of Melbourne. We play the classics too with AC/DC and dominating all around the world, making us proud. Tame Impala's Dracula. We are going to get that on straight after the Mighty Hoodoo Gurus, who announced last week they are playing some shows. 45 years as a band, an incredible career, and one of the greatest live acts you'll ever see. Touring, later on in the year. Those details at triplem.com.au. Here's What's My Scene on Triple M's Homegrown.

I could listen to that outro for an hour, right? AC/DC's Long Way to the Top. This is Triple M's Homegrown. Coming up, Screaming Jets, Casey Barnes, Pete Murray have teamed up, but new music now to Melbourne. Maybe I'm a hurricane. You'd remember this track we were playing, Sweet Talk's Hurricane. They are back with new music. Let us know what you think. This is Ride Out on Me, Sweet Talk on Triple M's Homegrown.

0: Best mates for 20 years, so finally wrote a song together, which we're loving. Casey Barnes and Pete Murray, That Is Time to Burn. This is Triple M's Homegrown. Coming up, we've got John Butler. New music from Josh Pike too. This one's called Under the Escarpment. And earlier on in the year, we had a countdown. The most played song ever on Triple M is Ganga Jang's Sounds of Them. Awesome tune as well, right? So when we were doing the countdown, we had Dangerous Dave and Triple M's Dave Gleason doing the top 10. And when we called Mark Callahan, the singer from Ganga Jang, to tell him about the song had gone, to number one, where he was, you just couldn't make this up.
1: I'm actually sitting, house-sitting for a friend in Kirribilli in Sydney, and looking out the window, I can see the block of flats where I sat in 1982 and built a garage. And in that garage in 1982, on my first 8-track recorder, I recorded the demo of Sounds of Them.
2: Wow.
1: How about that for a moment? Wow.
3: Goosebumps. I'm getting goosebumps.
0: Isn't that crazy? So Sounds of Them coming up. We've also got a massive countdown happening at the end of the year as well, which I can't wait to tell you about. You're on Triple M's Homegrown.
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21: 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His favourite hot water. Steady, hot and strong.
22: Yeah, right around the country. It's a big second hour. The Ryans and Matt Corby have teamed up with How to Breathe. More new music from Dylan Wright. Jet, they play more regional shows. Huge demand to see these guys around the country. That's happening later on in the year. New music from The Temper Trap, These Arms. Silverchair, Straight Lines. What a song this is. From their number one Australian album, Sly Withers was Setting Fires. Diesel's also announced a massive run of new regional shows too. We'll get him on straight after In Excess, Kiss the Dirt, Triple M's Homegrown.

0: Australian, number one Australian album. We're loving that out of Perth, Sly Withers. That is Setting Fires. Coming up, Noiseworks, The Temper Trap. But it's Silverchair now. I've got Mike on 133353. You had a Silverchair cover band growing up, but it was a bit different to other cover bands.
1: None of us knew how to actually play an instrument.
0: Yeah.
1: So all of us in the garage just grabbed fake tennis rackets and started pretending to be Silverchair, essentially.
0: What was your band name?
1: Silver Table.
0: Yes!
1: That's how much of an influence I have.
0: Mate, we've all been there. What a song this is. Straight Lines of Triple M.

0: Australian song. That is The Saints, Just Like Firewood, right around the country. I've got some new music to show you. This is Dylan Wright, Escape to the Other Side. What do you think? Super catchy. And we had the Ryans and Matt Corby team up. Track's called How to Breathe. And favourites from Jet, they announced more regional shows later on in the year, which is great to see. And freshly off being inducted into the ARIA Hall of Fame, we've got Melbourne's own Living End. All Torn Down. You hear that next on Triple M's Homegrown.
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24: Lou and Jarch on Triple M. We've got Nathan Hindmarsh filling in. We thought we'd do a little quiz, how well we know each other. So I've got some questions in front of me, which are that I'm going to ask you, and you've got some.
3: I have some questions in front of me that you have to answer.
24: Mine are quite hard.
3: You're not going to get any of mine. None.
24: None.
3: No.
24: I'm nervous. Have we got
3: who's going first?
24: Music? I'll start. I'll ask you a question first.
3: Is this a point system, or is it just this is just questions to get to know each other a little bit better? Because we are in the office every day.
24: I know,
3: but that doesn't necessarily mean we know each other.
24: No, we talk a fair bit.
3: We do, but we talk shit.
24: Yeah,
3: we don't know each other really.
24: No, we talk a lot, but it's more just like crap.
3: Yeah, like a lot of crap.
24: A lot of crap. Okay, I'll start. All right.
3: Oh.
24: What? Yeah, suspense.
3: What is that?
24: Suspense music.
3: I'm nervous.
24: You should be. Right. What is my boyfriend's name?
3: I know this. Lockie.
24: Yes.
3: Yes, I knew that.
24: Okay, that's good. That's good.
3: Okay, now my turn. Obviously, that's how it works here. Okay, you know this one. What team did I play for in the NRL?
24: Parramatta
3: Eels. The National Rugby League, yes. The Parramatta Eels, the Mighty Blue and Golds, correct.
24: Took me a while to get it. We played you versus Lou once, and I guess every single NRL team but that. Okay. What's my middle name? If you listen to the show, you'd know.
3: Well, I don't listen to the show.
24: No, you don't.
3: Sonia.
24: No,
3: Sonia. I don't know your middle name.
24: It's Claire.
3: Ah, that was my second guess.
24: Oh, was it? Yeah,
3: Claire.
24: It was.
3: Okay, Louisa Clare.
24: It's got quite a nice ring to it. No point for
3: okay.
24: you.
3: How many children do I have?
24: Three.
3: Wrong.
24: Four?
3: Four. Yes. Yes.
24: Close.
3: So we don't know each other. This is good, though. Okay. This is what we need to have.
24: Yeah.
3: Because this might happen again.
24: Four.
3: I might get a phone call in the middle of the night, fourth, fifth down the line. Can you come in and fill in? Like what happened the other night.
24: Yeah. You got four ones running around.
3: Four boys.
24: Oh, yeah. I didn't know they were all boys.
3: Yeah.
24: That's chaos.
3: And they're not all little.
24: I know they're not all little, but I just mean, they're young. They're younger than me.
3: That's not hard.
24: Okay, I'm getting a dog, which I've been talking about nonstop. What breed is it?
3: A corgi.
24: Yes!
3: Yes!
24: Oh, you're good at this. Now I'm nervous.
3: Righto. How old am I?
24: 42.
3: Oh, good guess. I'll give you another guess.
24: 41?
3: I'll give you another guess.
24: 45.
3: Higher.
24: 47.
3: Correct.
24: Whoa!
3: Yeah, you wouldn't know it, would you?
24: Are you actually 47?
3: I have a great facial routine.
24: What? Just flashing water on your face?
3: Just a bit of water in the morning.
24: You're not great for 47.
3: Oh, did you hear the news today? Just on a... Larry Emner died. What about that? Heard that news this morning. How old do you reckon he was?
24: I love Larry.
3: How old do you reckon he was, though?
24: 60?
3: Lower.
24: 55?
3: Lower.
24: 53. 54.
3: No, he's not dead. You know he did Price is Right. That's a joke.
24: Because I love Larry.
3: Everyone loves Larry. That's a joke. He's not dead. That was a joke.
24: Careful, everyone.
3: Yeah, I know. That was a joke because he does Price is Right and he used to do Lower.
24: Okay,
3: it's gone over your head.
24: I've got a holiday coming up, which I'm really excited about. Where am I going?
3: Thailand.
24: Because I talked to you about it this morning.
3: Yes, okay. Name one of my animals. I have several animals at home.
24: The
3: name of it, not what the animal is. What's its name?
24: Well, can I get extra points if, because I know you're getting the little miniature Highland.
3: Don't swear on radio.
24: Little miniature Highland.
3: Yes, getting miniature Highlands.
24: Cows.
3: Yes.
24: So that counts as a point.
3: No, it doesn't. Because the question was, name one of my animals.
24: John.
3: No.
24: Bruce.
3: No.
24: Benji.
3: No. Well, I'll give you one more guess.
24: Skylar.
3: No. Oh, they got my sheep, Warren or Stanley.
24: See.
3: And then Sunshine.
24: See, what? You've got animals with
3: so
24: human
3: they're sheep,
24: names.
3: They're sheep, though.
24: That's funny. See, Tim is a corgi. It's hilarious. Tim. Get here, Tim.
3: Timothy.
24: Okay, look, you probably did better than I did.
3: I know you a lot better than you know me, so just around the office next time, if you don't mind asking proper questions and we get to know each other that way, that would be great.
24: Yeah, we'll stop
3: and
24: talking
3: And pull your head out of your ass and stop thinking you're such a big celebrity around here and actually talk to the common folk would be great.
24: Fair enough, mate.
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24: Lou and Jarch, you're on Triple M and it's time to play this. Now, we've got Nathan Hindmarsh filling in for Jarch.
3: It's my favourite part of the show, this.
24: Is it?
3: Yes.
24: Was it because I got it wrong when I had to guess your...
3: No, I like exciting games like this. That's
24: all it
3: is.
24: Oh, okay, that's good.
3: Yeah.
24: Well, Jarch is still off. He's with his baby, his little Hank. If you didn't see it on Instagram, it's been announced.
3: Hank the...
24: Little boy.
3: Yes, Hanky. Little boy. Hank the little boy. Yeah.
24: So cute. So they're just loved up in their little bubble. Yeah. What's Hank the Ward?
3: Hank the Ward.
24: Is that what you said?
3: No, I was going to say Hank the Wank.
24: Oh.
3: Yes. Because that's what you do. You always think of names and the rhyming.
24: Yeah, but not that. He's like 7 days old.
3: I know. Yeah.
24: Judge probably like that one.
3: Yeah, he will. Yes. Righto, okay. Playing you versus Lou. Yep. We've got Kathy on the line. Kathy, are you there?
0: I am, yes.
24: Hi, right, Kathy. How you feeling?
0: Oh, completely not in tune, but that's all right. I'm still going to win.
24: Okay, like that.
3: Well, if you do win, Kathy, you get a double pass to see Supergirl. So awesome. That's what's up for grabs here today. So it's a massive prize. Here we go. You ready, Kathy?
0: Sure.
3: You know the rules. Louisa, you know the rules?
24: I know the rules. Just buzz in when you know the answer,
3: Don't
24: Kathy.
3: Buzz in early. Here we go. Which NRL team is based in Parramatta?
24: Eels.
0: Eels.
3: Lou, 1 point. What is nutriology the study of?
24: Brain?
0: Nutrients.
3: Oh.
24: Brain surgery?
3: No, I'll give it to Kathy. Nutrition. Nutrition's fine. That's who. One all. Name one of the Golden Globe. Not Golden Globe. Name one of the Gold Logie nominees.
24: Larry Emder. Hamish Blake. Sonia Kruger.
0: No idea.
3: Come on, Kathy.
24: Jacob Elordi. Margot Robbie.
3: Quick, Kathy.
0: I'm just
3: Peter Overton. No one got that one. That's done. No, could have said anyone from Todd Woodbridge, Sam Pang, Robert Irwin, Poe, Lisa Miller, Julia Morris, or Ellie Langdon. Any one of those would have been great. Let's see you watching Australian TV. It's awesome. Okay, who does Australia play in the FIFA World Cup on Friday?
24: Brazil.
0: Ecuador.
3: No, it was Paraguay. It will be Paraguay.
24: Okay.
3: This is not good. No. Is that it? Is that done? We keep going?
24: No, you keep going.
3: Righto. The clock stopped in my head. Okay. Which Aussie is starring as Supergirl in the new movie?
24: Margot Robbie?
0: Rebel Wilson.
3: Stop saying Margot Robbie. She's not in everything. She doesn't do everything.
24: Samara Weaving.
3: Come on, Kathy. No.
24: Julia Morris.
3: No.
0: Absolutely no idea.
3: Oh, was Millie Alcock.
24: Oh, she's good.
3: Oh, is she?
24: Yeah, I've seen
3: her. What else has she been in?
24: She's in this series. What was it on Netflix? Better Sister or something. I don't know. She was really good, though.
3: Sounds great. Okay, moving on. Come on, Kathy. Broome is a town in which state?
24: Western Australia.
3: Lou.
24: Yes.
3: Give you that one. What animal is on the Australian 20-cent piece?
24: Kangaroo.
0: Platypus.
3: Kathy, well done. Platypus it is. All right. Who won the FIFA World Cup in 2022?
24: Brazil.
0: Germany.
24: America.
0: Italy.
24: France. Spain.
0: Sweden. Portugal.
3: It was Argentina. It's Meryl Streep's birthday today. How many Oscars has she won?
24: Three.
0: One.
3: Louisa, three, bang, straight. Did you know that or was it just a guess?
24: It's just a guess,
3: yeah. Okay. Which television show is set in Capeside?
24: Yellowstone.
3: Capeside. It's an older TV show.
0: Dallas.
24: MASH.
3: No, it's kids, you know. I don't want to wait.
24: Around the Twist.
0: Dawson's Creek.
3: Yes, Kathy, well done.
24: Damn it.
3: Well done, that's it.
24: Who won?
3: Me versus Lou.
24: Three all. You know what, Kathy?
3: Is there a tiebreaker?
24: Nah, unless you can come up with one in your head.
3: I can come up with one in my head.
24: Go.
3: Okay, here we go. Are you ready, Kathy?
0: Sure.
3: This is the question. How many states are in the country of Australia?
0: Seven.
3: Correct, Kathy. Well done.
24: Well done, Kathy.
3: I actually have no idea what the answer is, but Kathy, you're the winner. Well done,
24: there you
3: Kathy.
24: Go, Kathy. Movie tickets for you.
3: Double pass to see Supergirl from the DC Universe comes a fearless and flawed champion on an epic mission. Supergirl is only in cinemas June 25.
24: Lovely. Hey, we'll chat about the Socceroos next. Go, soccer!
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24: Triple M's Lou and Jarch, 2 till 4 every weekday, but no Jarch today. We've got Nathan Hindmarsh filling in.
3: Yes, here I am. I'm here. I'm filling in. We know we love games in here, don't we?
24: Yeah,
3: good games.
24: Yeah.
3: I'm always seeing you from the other side of the glass, having a laugh with Jarch.
24: Yeah, we always
3: That'd be nice to be in there, having a giggle with them.
24: Yeah, well, now you're in here. You can giggle with me.
3: Yeah. I haven't giggled yet, so I don't know. It could be just me. I don't know. Anyway.
24: Okay.
3: But you didn't see the Socceroos play, did you, the other night?
24: No.
3: The other morning, sorry.
24: I saw the replays. I know we lost to America.
3: Yes, we lost 2-0 to the USA. That was in Seattle, Washington. Because you know the World Cup is being held in...
24: In America.
3: And Canada and Mexico.
24: Yes.
3: How well do you know America? Have you been before?
24: I've never been to America, which...
3: I find that very unlikely.
24: Yeah, why? Do you think because I'd like...
3: Because you're a jet setter. You're a celebrity. Yeah. You like holidays.
24: I'm more of a Europe kind of gal. Take me to Italy for some pasta and gelato.
3: Oh, you sound like my wife.
24: Delicious.
3: Oh, God.
24: Ciao, Bella.
3: Stop now, please. All right, so we're going to do a little game here.
24: Okay.
3: Pretty much, let's say real or fake. We have towns and cities in the US.
24: Okay.
3: Because some of them sound quite similar. They could be fake. They could be real.
24: Okay.
3: All right. How well do you know geography?
24: Oh, it's my
3: here we go. Right
24: up. Worst thing.
3: Here we go. Intercourse.
24: Real.
3: True.
24: Yes. I knew that was a trick question.
3: It's in Pennsylvania.
24: Mm-hmm.
3: Why? W-H-Y. Why?
24: True.
3: True. It's in Arizona. There you go. You're on fire.
24: Yeah.
3: Why not?
24: False.
3: No, it's true. It's in North Carolina.
24: Oh, I'll meet you in why not?
3: What?
24: You know, like if someone's like, where should we meet? I'll meet you in why not?
3: Yeah, it's true. It's in North Carolina.
24: Okay.
3: Yeah. True or consequences?
24: Is it name of a place?
3: Yeah.
24: That's false.
3: It's true.
24: What?
3: Yeah, it's in New Mexico.
24: True or consequences?
3: Well, it's truth or consequences. My reading's
24: that is the name
3: today.
24: Of where they live.
3: Apparently, I'm just reading off the notes here.
24: I reckon the producers have got that one wrong. I'll
3: it's
24: be
3: true.
24: Googling
3: it's
24: that
3: true.
24: After.
3: I got the head. Okay, toad suck.
24: Toad suck?
3: Toad suck.
24: Not toe suck.
3: Toad with a D. Toad suck.
24: I reckon that's true.
3: You're right. It is true. It's in Arkansas.
24: Where's Arkansas?
3: Over in America.
24: Yeah, obviously. Yeah. Down the yellow brick road. Kansas and Toto.
3: Oh, this is Arkansas.
24: Yeah.
3: Are they different, Arkansas and Kansas?
24: Seems
3: they are. They
24: so.
3: Mate, your guess is as good as mine.
24: Yeah.
3: Hell.
24: I reckon that's true.
3: It's true. It's in Michigan. Okay, here's one. Ding dong.
24: I'm going to go real. I think it's true.
3: It's true. It's in Texas.
24: What?
3: Yeah.
24: These ding are dong. Crazy.
3: Ding dong.
24: Yeah.
3: I should have said it like that. Boring.
24: Nah, false. False.
3: True. It's in Oregon.
24: It's where you'd live.
3: Good one. You write your own stuff.
24: yeah, that came straight from
3: here
24: my
3: here we
24: brain.
3: Go. Santa Claus.
24: That's got to be fake.
3: That's true. It's in Indiana.
24: These are just stupid.
3: Santa Claus is true. It's in the state of Indiana.
24: But, like, imagine being a child and being like, is Santa coming? Santa coming to Santa Claus?
3: Well, why wouldn't he? He goes everywhere.
24: I know, but it just doesn't feel right. Is Santa Claus coming down the chimney in Santa Claus?
3: Maybe it was a new estate and he named it.
24: Oh, yeah, I suppose you could say that.
3: Yeah, so it was a new estate and he's gone, you know what? It hasn't been named yet because he had to deliver.
24: Yeah, he's got to drop all those presents off to Santa Claus.
3: And it was a blank spot on the map and he went, well, I'll just call it Santa Claus. Monkey's eyebrow.
24: False.
3: It's true. It's a true place. It's in Kentucky.
24: What?
3: Monkey's eyebrow.
24: Are you guys messing with me? All these
3: no.
24: fake.
3: Dick pin.
24: True.
3: That's false.
24: Oh.
3: Doesn't exist. Bum bum.
24: Bum bum. Mm. I reckon bum bum's true.
3: That's false.
24: Aw.
3: Ugly.
24: True.
3: That's false.
24: Oh,
3: you're
24: if you
3: you're
24: guys
3: not good
24: just
3: at
24: put
3: this.
24: All the true ones and all
3: no,
24: the false.
3: No. Booger hole.
24: True.
3: Yeah, you're right. It's in West Virginia.
24: Yeah.
3: Chicken.
24: True.
3: True. It's in Alaska.
24: Oh.
3: Last one. Here we go. Stinkville.
24: True.
3: That's false.
24: Oh.
3: There you go. You're not very
24: bum
3: good at that.
24: Bum
3: bum. Monkey's eyebrow. Santa Claus boring. Ding dong. Hell. Toad suck. Truth or consequences? That was one. I second guessed that one.
24: Yeah,
3: but that's true.
24: I'm going to be doing some Googling after this and having a word with the producers, Cody and Ash. I'm looking at you too.
3: Well, that's it. How'd you go?
24: Hindy. Oh, sorry. Cody typed something and I thought it was going to be about the quiz.
3: So did I.
24: Yeah, but it's
3: what's
24: just,
3: that say?
24: It's just saying we're playing reverse the verse.
3: Oh,
24: next.
3: I'm no good at that.
24: Oh,
3: I've tried
24: okay.
3: this on the. Yeah, it's hard.
24: I'll teach you the ropes, mate. We'll get into it next. Triple M, Lou and Jarch.
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24: Triple M, Lou and Jarch. We've got Hindy filling in. It's time for this.
5: Reverse the verse.
24: You're a bit nervous.
3: Very nervous.
24: I'll show you the ropes.
3: This is difficult.
24: They call me the radio guru queen of 2026.
3: I've never heard that, but I'll take your word for it.
24: So I'll show you the ropes with this. Basically, I'll sing a song, then we'll reverse it, and then you have to try and emulate it.
3: Right.
24: To get it back to the original.
3: Yeah, I get the gist. Gotcha.
24: Okay. These are my confessions. So now we're going to reverse it.
3: Yep.
24: And then you have to sing the reversed version.
3: Right.
24: Okay, ready?
3: Okay.
24: Do one more time.
3: Well, can I hear that again, please? Yes. Thank you. Sounds very Russian.
24: Yeah, I think the start was okay.
3: So I faded off in the background because I couldn't get it in the background at the end of it.
24: I don't know.
3: So I faded away.
24: It was not bad. Like, you got the confessions part.
3: That was nothing like what I thought it was going to come out like.
24: Yeah, see, it's fun.
3: This is hard.
24: Yeah. Okay, now you sing one for me.
3: Okay, here we go. You ready? Dirty deeds done dirt cheap.
24: Okay, that's a bit long. Yeah, it's a bit long usually.
3: But it's easy though. Short words.
24: You don't understand if it's easy or not until you hear it reversed. So let's hear it now. You think that's easy? Okay, one more time. Let's find out.
3: Oh!
24: I got the rhythm right.
3: Yeah, you did. And I made out done dirt cheap. That wasn't bad. The dirty deeds bit at the top, no.
24: No.
3: The done dirt cheap, I could make that out. Cheap. Yes. Not bad.
24: No, sometimes you can get them bang on. I'm going to hope you're going to get this one bang on. I'll go next.
3: Yep.
24: Okay. You're a rich girl. Okay, let's reverse it.
3: Okay. One more time, please.
24: It was a bit different.
3: It was a lot different. I think I added a word in there.
24: I think you did too. Let's hear what it sounds like. Rich was kind of in there.
3: And I kind of dragged girl out of there.
24: Yeah, it was girl. Like, girl.
3: But it doesn't, this is hard. This is difficult for me because I don't have a middle ear. So.
24: Oh, you got cauliflower ears.
3: No, I have no internal ear on one side. So this is difficult for me to do this.
24: What do you mean you don't have an ear?
3: Like, I honestly have no internal ear on my right hand side.
24: But you've got ears. So what do you mean you don't have an ear?
3: Like the drums and everything in my right ear. So this is difficult. This is hard for me to do.
24: Do you need a hearing aid?
3: Possibly.
24: Why didn't you sort that out before playing the game? Would be more professional.
3: I'm just trying to make an excuse up here.
24: Okay, last one.
3: Last one. Okay. Oh, yeah. Kickstart my heart.
24: Okay, you're doing very long ones. One more time.
3: I think that's pretty good.
24: Yeah, I think I've got that.
3: You are good at this, but you've had plenty of practice.
24: Jarch is way better.
3: I can't do it. I can't hear it. I'm tone deaf as well, so it doesn't help.
24: And you don't have any ear.
3: No.
24: So it doesn't help either. All right, enough of reverse the verse, but we do have another hour left of Triple M, Lou and Jarch. Well, Triple M, Lou and Heine.
3: What, a whole hour?
24: Yeah, whole hour, sorry, mate.
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24: Lou and Judge, 2 till 4 weekdays on Triple M, but no Judge today. Nathan Hindmarsh filling in. Okay, so I like to notoriously scroll TikTok a fair bit. You know, I sit on my couch on my own for hours scrolling. So this girl has woken up and her boyfriend is so drunk. He's on the floor and he's flooded the entire lounge. So he's obviously left one of the taps on and she's just there, or the bath, and she's just there mopping up around him because he's passed out.
3: Well,
24: on
3: good
24: the
3: on
24: floor.
3: Her.
24: I would have been.
3: I don't think my wife, there's no way my wife would have been kicked in the guts several times and then made to clean it up.
24: Yeah, wake up.
3: And there'd
24: up.
3: Be no sleeping until everything was clean again.
24: Yeah, but yeah. He must have been. He was. Seemed pretty intoxicated, drink responsibly, but like,
3: of course,
24: he was passed out.
3: It happens sometimes. You get excited, you're having a good time, you don't know when to pull up. Yeah,
24: yep. It's hard to
3: walk. It's hard to walk away from a good time. I don't understand how people can, but of course, drink responsibly.
24: Yeah,
3: you don't have to be drinking to have a good time.
24: Exactly. Do you have a bit of a rubber arm?
3: I do. Yeah. Once I get going, yes.
24: Me too.
3: It's it's difficult, but I'll have a good time.
24: I think it's
3: memories.
24: Yeah, and you know. You're not going to remember, again, drink responsibly, you're not going to remember the nights where, you know, you plant some coriander in your herb garden, are you?
3: No.
24: You're going to remember the nights we're having fun with your mates.
3: Correct.
24: Karaoke.
3: Depending what you're into, really. Like, some people would find planting coriander, then that's what some people may have done.
24: True.
3: After a big night out. They've gone home. You know what? Bugger it. We need coriander. I'm going to plant some.
24: Yeah. It is. Yeah, that is always fun, doing something weird when you get home late at night.
3: I'm a gum treeer. You know Gumtree?
24: Yeah, it's like where the koalas live.
3: No, like it's like Facebook Marketplace, but it's Gumtree.
24: Oh,
3: it's
24: you called Gum.
3: I buy stuff.
24: Oh.
3: Yes.
24: So I would buy like clothes and fashion stuff. So you're buying like
3: cars
24: or like
3: stuff like that.
24: Or like a 1970s TV that there's only like one left in the country.
3: Or like a Space Invaders coffee table and stuff like that.
24: What does your wife think when those arrive?
3: Yeah, that's the thing.
24: She's not happy.
3: It's not. No, I have to sneak it into the garage and pretend it's been there for a long time.
24: Do you have a man cave?
3: I'm not allowed a man cave.
24: Oh,
3: yeah. My wife's an interior designer.
24: Oh, yeah.
3: So I'm not. There's no memorabilia on the walls.
24: Nah.
3: Unless it's an artist. So there's no jerseys up on the walls. There's no man cave. Nothing.
24: You should start a small little memorabilia area in the garage.
3: You'd think with having four boys, I'd be allowed something like that. But no, it's just not on.
24: How does that go with, you must have really nice like couches and chairs and stuff. Are the boys allowed to sit there?
3: Yeah, but they're trashed.
24: Yeah.
3: They're trashed. But that's what happens.
24: Yeah.
3: You got to live in your house.
24: Yeah,
3: your house is supposed to be lived in.
24: Yeah,
3: it's not a showroom.
24: No, it can't be too perfect. I agree with that. But I thought while we're talking about drunk stories, again, drink responsibly, what did your partner do while drunk? Did they come home, something funny happened, or was it you?
3: No, it's not me. The only thing I've done, I've come home with a heap of Maccas. That's what I tend to do.
24: Oh,
3: like, I'm not like 20 nuggets. Like, I'm talking like $400 worth of Maccas. You know when you get hungry?
24: Yeah.
3: And you think you can eat like the whole menu?
24: Yeah.
3: Yeah, I've done that several times.
24: I reckon I've ordered around the equivalent of like three Hunger Busters on Uber Eats to arrive, which is like, I think that's like three burgers, chips, nuggets, drink, and soft serve.
3: Oh, no.
24: So that's like, for me, quite
3: that's
24: a
3: lot.
24: Fair bit.
3: Well, I've ordered like six Big Macs. 50 nuggets,
24: four,
3: like hundreds of dollars worth of Maccas. And it used to happen quite often. But there was a big trail from the front gate towards the house. And the dogs would be eating. There'd be burgers, there'd be cheese. But my wife opened a bag of Maccas one day. There was 30 cheeseburgers. 30
24: it's
3: cheeseburgers.
24: It's like you're buying it for friends and family.
3: That's what I'm like. And you think, you know, you get in the taxi and you think, I'm going to eat all this.
24: Yeah.
3: And you have one bite of a cheeseburger.
24: Yeah.
3: Next minute you're waking up and it's still in your mouth.
24: You're that's like Hanselina and Gretel where you're dropping
3: that's what
24: trying
3: it's
24: to
3: like,
24: find
3: that's
24: you.
3: That's what it's like. Yeah.
0: The Early Drive Home with Lou and Jarch.
24: Triple M, Lou and Jarch. No Jarchy. Nathan Hindmarsh filling in. We're talking, what did your partner do while drunk? Because I saw something on TikTok where a bloke had flooded the entire floor and he's just passed out on the floor and his partner is just mopping up around him.
3: Yeah, I'd be divorced. I hope we get some men calling or some males calling. That'd be good. Dobbing your female partner.
24: Yeah.
3: Because you play yourselves off as these nice people that don't do anything wrong. But I'm telling you, you're just as bad as us.
24: We are
3: angels. Just as bad as us.
24: We don't do anything wrong.
3: Please.
24: Ever. All right, Anna, talk to us. What happened?
1: Hey, Lou. Hey, Hindy. Hate to break it to you, Hindy. I'm female.
24: Yes.
1: I'll be talking about a male. So.
24: Yes.
3: Well, I didn't pick that, Anna. Sorry. I couldn't guess.
1: Snap. So, look, now ex-husband, we were on our honeymoon. This is going back a while, so it was a $1,000 a night over the water hut, you know, super fancy, last night in the hut. And he shat himself after we were meant to have a early night. We're just going to go out for dinner, come back, enjoy the room. And we met a couple out who were from the UK. He managed to drink himself stupid and first vomited all through their honeymoon suite. And then in their pool, all of that. And we went back to our room and shat himself.
3: Oh, yes.
24: So, did you? Yeah, did you divorce him then and there?
3: Yeah.
1: No, I didn't, funnily enough.
24: Took a few more shots to realise that.
3: But it was food poisoning, right?
24: Oh,
3: it wasn't an Anna.
1: Oh, no. Look, I was giving dirty looks all night. I was trying to, you do the pinch in like the
3: back of the arm. Yes, I get that.
1: Trying to say, we need to go now. And it just kept, didn't matter. Well, I got ignored. And
3: that's the thing, Anna. You can't tell someone to stop having fun. That's the thing. And that's because my wife will go, do you think you've had enough?
24: Yeah. And then I'll
3: double down.
24: Yeah.
3: Yeah.
24: No.
3: Thank you, Anna.
24: Your wife always knows best. Jen, Talk to us. What happened? Hello.
2: Well, we had a bit of a footy win, and his team doesn't win very, very often. Mm. And my partner, in bed, butt naked, wakes up, walks down the hallway. We're staying at his parents' house, by the way.
24: No.
2: Walks into his little sister's room, brand new carpet as well, and just pisses all along the floor.
24: Thinks it's the bathroom.
2: Thinks it's the bathroom. Comes back to bed, and then I hear his little sister, "What the hell have you done?" And it's just, it was nightmare. The whole family was up. It was, yeah.
24: It's a weird thing how you always think when you're drunk, you're at the bathroom. I've got a friend who's notorious for popping squats in the corner.
3: What?
24: Thinking, yeah.
3: Please don't say that again.
24: What?
3: Popping squats.
24: You pop a squat when you pee.
3: Don't say popping squats. Can you say popping squats?
24: Why can't you say popping squats?
3: I don't know.
24: Popping squats in the corner thinking it's the toilet.
3: I've been out many, many, many, many times and come home under the influence. Mm. Never in my life have I ever peed the bed or thought about peeing the bed.
24: I wet the bed.
3: And I'm telling you about, you don't wet the bed.
24: No, I wet the bed till I was 12 and then sometimes.
3: Sorry, 12?
24: Yeah.
3: Hang on, we need to unpack this another time. But oops, no, we won't talk. We won't go on about that. Until you're 12.
24: Yeah, I'll tell you about it another time.
3: Yeah, yeah.
24: We'll get to Zoe's story and then I'll get into it.
3: Yeah, thanks, Jen. Zoe.
24: Thanks, Jen.
3: Zoe, you there?
4: Hi, guys.
24: Hello.
3: Why is it another lady calling you?
24: Yeah, because you're all idiots. Men.
3: What did he do? What did he do, Zoe?
4: No. This is actually me, and it's actually a little bit embarrassing, but it's also very funny, and we laugh about it to this day. I was pretty new to drinking, and I thought I would have a good time with my friends and did about half a bottle of vodka in shots. Ended up in bed somehow. I blacked out, don't remember much. According to his recollection, I leaned over. He thought I was going for a kiss, and then I vomited all in his mouth.
3: Oh, that's yes. Crook. That's crook, wow. Zoe.
24: Oh, my God. That's like, what do they call it when you like pelican?
3: And when you're like, is that what it's called?
24: Yeah, and like, well, you know, in the pelicans feed the bird?
3: Or just birds feed their babies.
24: Oh, that.
3: It's just, yeah.
24: Yeah, that.
3: it's not just necessarily a pelican.
24: Okay. Yes. That's what Zoe did.
3: Oh, Zoe. That
24: wow,
3: is crook.
24: Yuck. Okay. Yes. That's put a taste in my mouth I wasn't feeling. Yeah.
3: Make sure you drink responsibly out there, people, though. Yeah.
24: Drink responsibly, please. That's great stories.
15: Yeah. Early afternoon upstarts.
16: Ready to start. Ready for Lou and Judge.
15: It's Lou and Judge for your early drive home.
24: Triple M, Lou and Judge. Still no Judge. He's on paternity leave looking after his little baby, Hank. If you haven't seen him, he's posted him online.
3: Hank the Tank.
24: So we've got Nathan Hindmarsh filling in. Now, I have been handed something here from our producers about maths. So your son, Dodge, he's 10.
3: Yes.
24: Do you help him with homework?
3: His maths I don't. No, we're not a maths family, Hindmarshes. We don't do maths. English, yes, I can do that. That's fine, no dramas.
24: What sort of stuff do they get for homework at 10 for English?
3: English is just he's writing out his words and doing sentences and all that sort of stuff.
24: Yeah.
3: And all that sort of jazz, all that bizzo.
24: Spelling?
3: Spelling, a lot of spelling. Yeah, he's got his list of spelling words he's got to go through. He's got to add the correct word to the sentence, all that sort of stuff.
24: Yeah, I reckon we would struggle to do it now, even though it's things that we know. Like, it's just
3: spelling?
24: Different. Yeah.
3: Well, I always got to double check with my wife.
24: Yeah.
3: Neither of us will do his maths.
24: No.
3: He's on his own there.
24: Yeah.
3: We'll send him to his older brother who's at university.
24: Yeah.
3: So, yeah.
24: I was never, ever good at maths.
3: I think with maths, you have it or you don't.
24: Yeah. Yep,
3: there's no in between.
24: You've got a maths brain or you don't. I'm okay, but no.
3: Yeah.
24: So we've got a question here from the producers. Are you smarter than a fifth grader?
3: I hope so.
24: So a simple-looking maths equation is leaving puzzle lovers scratching their head. The challenge is 10 plus 10 times 0 plus 10 equals. There are a few answers being tossed around. Our producers will tell us the correct one.
3: Okay, so it's 10 plus 10 times 0 plus 10 equals. So you want us to work this one out?
24: Yeah. So to me, that seems pretty easy.
3: Righto.
24: 10 plus 10 times 0, which is nothing. So it's 20 plus 10. So it would be 30, wouldn't it?
3: No, not with that. No.
24: Why?
3: You've got it. Because you do the times first. So you got to put the times in brackets.
24: But
3: so
24: it'll
3: be 10 times 0 is what?
24: 0.
3: 10 times 0 is 0. So you go 10 plus 0 equals what?
24: 10.
3: Plus 10 equals what?
24: 20.
3: I got 20.
24: Oh, well, how'd I get 30? 10 plus 10 times
3: because
24: 0.
3: Because you've gone from left to right. But
24: why do you put the zero?
3: Everyone knows you do the times first.
24: Since when?
3: Oh, you are. Am I just making stuff up here?
24: Well, because I thought 10 plus 10. What's this? Okay, Cody's written something in. People are saying 30 and 10 are correct answers, but you're right. How? Since when do you do the times first?
3: That was just a given, is it not? That's what you learnt at school.
24: If it said 2 plus 2 plus 7
3: 2 plus 2 plus what?
24: 7 plus 3.
3: That's all right, because there's no multiplications in that.
24: No, and then times 4.
3: 4, okay.
24: Plus 3.
3: Okay. Plus 3. You put the 3 times 4 in the brackets. You do that bit first. So 3 fours are 12. 2 plus 2 is 4. Plus 7 is 11. Plus 12 is 23. Plus 3, 26. Is that right?
24: Well, it's the producer saying you're working out is correct. Maybe you should be helping him with maths.
3: Am I a genius?
24: You are. There is no way.
3: I'm bloody smarter than a fifth grader. Thank Christ for that. Because
24: I'm not. God, that was tough. Yeah, I was dead set. Thought I was so smart on 30. Nah, so remember that, everyone listening at home. Do your times tables first before
3: you. Not your times tables. You do the multiplication first. Yeah.
24: I'll just be quiet now.
5: The Early Drive Home with Lou and Judge.
24: Lou and Judge on Triple M. No Judge. He's still Nathan Hindmarsh filling in. But we're nearly at the end of the show. And I thought, I can't let you leave without playing this.
17: Game.
24: Fun.
17: 3, 2, 1. Convergence.
24: So this is a game where I'm not very good at explaining this one. You say a word, I say a word.
3: Yes.
24: And we've got to try and then get those two words to be the same word next time. So I was like, 3, 2, 1. We could say, you know, cat.
3: Right.
24: And then you might say wall. And then you've got to try and get those two words to mean something that we both might get to for the next word.
3: Right.
24: That makes sense?
3: You're spot on. You have no idea how to explain things.
24: Yeah, okay.
3: That's one thing we've got.
24: No.
3: I've listened to the show. I get it.
24: Okay, everyone at home hopefully knows because I'm not doing it again. Okay. Have you got your word?
3: I've got my word.
24: Right. 3, 2, 1,
3: zoo.
24: Maths. Zoo. Yeah. When have we ever spoken about a zoo? I was doing things that was going to... Anyway.
3: Did we speak about animals?
24: Yeah, but we didn't say zoo.
3: Maths.
24: Okay, so maths, zoo. It's hard.
3: It is a tough one.
24: To get them to kind of be together. Maths, zoo. Okay, I've got it. You got a word?
3: I think I've got a word.
24: Okay.
3: Yes.
24: 3, 2, 1.
3: Tickets.
24: Cashier.
3: Oh,
24: that's good. Tickets, cashier.
3: We were on the same wavelength.
24: Okay. Yeah. Yeah. Tickets.
3: Tickets and cashier.
24: I've got one.
3: Okay. Yeah.
24: 3, 2, 1.
3: Concert.
24: Cafe.
3: Oh.
24: So I was doing the zoo cafe concert cafe. Oh, yep. Okay. 3, 2, 1. Drink. Did you say beer?
3: I said beer.
24: Okay, sure.
3: Beer and drink. Okay.
24: Beer and drink.
3: Okay. Yeah.
24: 3, 2, 1.
3: Cocktail.
24: Wine.
3: Oh, we're so off sync. So.
24: Okay. Wine and cocktail.
3: Okay.
24: 3, 2, 1.
3: Ice.
24: Spirits. Ice and spirits. Okay. 3, 2, 1. Rocks.
3: Cold.
24: Oh. See, I did on the rocks.
3: Cold.
24: Rocks.
3: Okay. I think we, okay. Here we go. 3, 2, 1.
24: Fridge.
3: Ice cream.
24: Oh, surely ice cream fridge. Surely this is a given.
3: Okay.
24: 3, 2, 1.
3: Strawberries.
24: Freezer. What? Ice cream and fridge.
3: Don't the French like their strawberries on ice cream?
24: But I said fridge.
3: I was going to say tennis.
24: How?
3: We didn't even do that. Do we do it correct? Is that correct?
24: No. Now we've got to try and get. So what?
3: What
24: did
3: it?
24: You say?
3: I said strawberries.
24: And I said freezer.
3: Yeah.
24: Okay. Come on.
3: Hang on. Wait.
24: So you got strawberries and freezer. A word that you know if. Okay, I've got this.
3: Wait.
24: If you don't, you're an idiot.
3: Okay, wait.
24: It's a given. Strawberries, freezer.
3: Okay.
24: 3, 2, 1.
3: Slurpee.
24: Frozen. Oh, I'm not playing this anymore. I'm done. I'm done. Hey, sloppy.
3: I said slurpy.
24: Yeah, but strawberries. Nah, I'm out. We'll do the DMs next. Lou and Jarch.
6: The Early Drive Home with Lou and Jarch.
24: Triple M, Lou and Jarch. We have come to the end of the show. We've got Nathan Hindmarsh here. We've got a couple of DMs about you and I, actually. Someone said, Dr. Chris Brown, now Hindy, the show is turning into Thank God You're Here.
3: I've never been on Thank God You're Here.
24: Well, I think it's more because people are, like, walking in. You know?
3: Oh, I see. So oh, Thank God yeah, You're Here. Yeah.
24: Same
3: yeah.
24: with the podcast while Jarch is away. I've been doing it with every man and their dog.
3: Really?
24: Yeah.
3: What sort of dogs have been on there?
24: No, just that's a phrase, isn't it?
3: Oh, it's a saying.
24: Yeah.
3: Yeah.
24: No dogs. I wouldn't mind doing it with a dog. How you been? Woof.
3: Right. Okay.
24: Can someone ask Hindy what's the most annoying thing about Lou?
3: Can I say voice?
24: No.
3: Is that allowed?
24: It's my job to use
3: no,
24: this.
3: No. Your lack lack of, what's that word I'm looking for? Concentration. Lack of concentration.
24: You're the exact same.
3: So what do you mean?
24: Like you,
3: you're a fiddler. You're on your phone every 2 seconds. We're trying to get a show done.
24: You
3: and
24: sound
3: we're
24: like my dad.
3: Oh, well, great minds think alike.
24: I'm going to call you Franco from now on.
3: Oh, Franco.
24: My dad
3: sounds like a porn star.
24: Oh,
3: is he?
24: Yuck.
3: He could be.
24: Yeah, he's Italian?
3: Yeah.
24: Oh.

0: middle name?
1: I don't know. Keith. Brent. Keith. Stanley. Warren.
0: William. There you go. You've learned something else today. Nathan William. Yeah.
1: It sounds quite famous.
0: It is.
1: And Sir Nathan William Hindmarsh to the stadium.
0: I have been knighted, but I just don't like to use it.
1: No, you haven't.
0: You're right, I haven't.
1: No. And you never won a premiership. No. Do you want to come back again tomorrow?
0: Can I? That'd be nice.
1: Yeah, great.
0: Yeah, I'll be better tomorrow, I promise.
1: Yeah, good. I won't.
0: I'll bring snacks.
1: Yes, you always bring snacks.
0: Yeah,
1: I'll bring shapes, snacks. Please.
0: Which ones? Vegemite.
1: Yeah.
0: Delicious.
1: Yum, yum. Okay, see you guys tomorrow.
0: See
1: ciao.
0: Ya.
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5: All right, and I have the Kookaburra legend, and I'm walking out to face Andy Roberts and Michael Holding because...
6: Ooh, Andy Roberts.
5: Out this day are the Logie nominations.
6: Yes, Jim.
5: And Fat.
6: What?
5: Best Sporting Coverage.
6: Yes.
5: Nominated. Seven's coverage of the AFL Grand Final.
6: Good.
5: And Seven's coverage of the Ashes cricket from last summer. And have a guess what both of them have got in common.
6: What?
5: Mwah.
7: Jim's on fire.
5: Yeah. So, Fat.
6: More Logie.
5: Surely more Logies for Jim.
6: You might be able to get one and put it down there wherever you
5: even
6: are.
5: Even though I don't actually own any of the ones that we've won, you and I. Brett's there, Fat.
6: Brettie boy.
8: JV, Fat, Razzy, how are we?
6: Good, Brettie boy. What have you done?
8: Okay, JV, you'd probably know about this because your wife, Lisa, does a lot of running.
5: Yep.
8: There's an app called Strava.
5: Mm-hmm.
6: Oh, gee.
8: Okay, I've done, I got on there, 2014, 2015. I've just logged up 100,000 kilometres of cycling.
6: Jeez.
8: And that's and I've done 1,895 rides, which averages at 52.7 kilometres every time we're on the road.
5: Wow. That's good.
6: Tell
5: 100,000 k's.
6: At, 52 k's is his average, Jim. Tell us about that app, the Strava. Jim?
5: It's your point to point, it measures how far you've gone. Fat, it's not hard. It's an app on your phone or your watch.
6: Well done,
5: stay
6: Brady.
5: There, Brett. Damo's there. Hello, Damo.
9: G'day, guys. How's it going this afternoon?
6: You were going to say fat, were you, Damo?
9: I won't go down that track, will we?
5: Well, you can if you want.
6: Now, what's happened, Damo?
9: Shout out to the local footy club up here, Newbridge Footy Club. We had the little master, Gazza Jr., come and play with us on the weekend.
7: You're unbelievable.
6: He had 29 touches. But got beaten. Didn't Nicky Dell kick the match-winning goal?
9: Yes, he kicked the sealer for the only kick he had for the day.
6: Nicky Dell. How many there? Good crowd?
9: Massive crowd. As equal as most of the grand finals our league's seen.
6: Oh, that's
9: huge,
6: great.
9: Huge crowd.
6: That was a Carlton draft game, of course. So well done to everyone there.
5: Damo. Dave's on the line. Hello, Dave.
6: Dave.
10: Hello.
6: You're on the air, Dave.
10: Hello, Billy.
6: Hello,
10: Hello,
6: David.
10: Billy, Skinny and Rabs.
5: Hello, Dave.
10: How are we?
6: Good, Dave. What do you got?
10: Mine's a double brag. My daughter Samantha last weekend coached the Assumption College girls 18 to a win.
6: Oh,
10: and
6: awesome.
10: She conned her old man at 66 years of age into being the runner and the ball boy and the water boy.
7: Jeez.
5: That's good going at 66.
6: Would have taken a bit of time to get the water out, I reckon.
10: No, I didn't come back very often.
6: Well done, Dave.
5: Right, hang on the line, Dave. That's good going.
6: Charlotte's there.
11: Hello, how you going?
6: Good, Charlotte. What do you got for us, Charlotte?
11: Well, this week I learned how to disinfect my cat's infected bum hole.
6: Oh, no. Charlotte.
11: Yeah.
6: What the hell?
11: It was leaking past and took it to the vet, and they said, well, you're going to have to clean it. And I said, babe, that's your job. And she said, no, it's yours now.
6: Oh, no.
11: Yeah,
5: that's not the visual I want on a Monday show.
11: No. Hi, happy Monday. Welcome to the week.
6: Disinfect.
5: Stay on the line. Cat's bum hole.
6: A cat's bum. Mm.
5: Yeah,
6: that's you sometimes when I tell a joke.
5: Wayno's there. Hello, Wayno.
12: G'day, JB. Fat Rats.
6: I love the way they say fat.
5: Yeah,
12: I was up for 21 hours on Saturday. Started off with the World Cup at 4:30 in the morning, and went to Kit Sport all day, and then went watch the Pies have a win over Port. And thought I'd watch a replay on the way after we got home and have a few cans with the young bloke. So,
6: 21 hours. How long? When did you get up Sunday?
12: I had to play golf yesterday, so I was up at about 8 o'clock.
6: Wayno, jeez.
5: That's a good effort.
6: Good effort. Well done.
5: It is a good effort.
6: Exactly.
5: All right, Fat. Nice helping.
6: The cat's
5: Where
6: bum.
5: Are you sending
6: I can't
5: this
6: get over that.
5: The cat's bum.
6: No. I'm just going through them here. The Strava. Yeah.
5: Old Butterbean.
6: Yeah, Butterbean. Butterbean. Who do we give it to, Jim?
5: I reckon Dave. At 66, running the water and the messages in his assumption under 18 bloody game of football. That's a good effort.
6: The Crossray Barbecue Toolkit is headed your way, Dave.
5: Well done, Dave.
10: Thank you, guys.
5: Good. Bloody good effort. Nice. And Charlotte gets something.
6: Yes, she does. Lift your barbecue she game with Crossray's three-piece barbecue toolkit and smart meat probe to ensure you get the best cook every time. 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We're going to send Charlotte a Triple M merch pack for her troubles.
5: Well done, Charlotte. She's got the cat's bum.
3: Some Kleenexes or whatever you have. What do you use, Jim?
5: I wouldn't have a clue.
3: Oh, on your bum.
5: What?
3: No, what the dabbing?
5: Oh, the sorbent. Yeah. The wipes.
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6: Australia is set to host its first ever regular season NFL game when the LA Rams take on the San Francisco 49ers at the Triple MCG on September 11. And right now, we're joined by two Rams superstars in the studio. It's Xavier Smith and Tyler Davis.
14: To be a perennial playoff team like the NFL's LA Rams, you need superstar players making superstar plays, both on offense.
15: He heaves down the left sideline and Xavier Smith reels it in.
14: And on defense.
16: But here they come up the middle. They caught him with Davis. Another sack. Tyler Davis for the Rams.
14: Please welcome Xavier Smith and Tyler Davis.
6: Ooh, Jimmy.
5: Oh, what about that for an intro, boys? Are you loving that?
17: Yes,
18: I love it, man. I love it. That was tight right there.
5: Tight,
18: man. Real good.
5: Well, it is tight. Now, listen, you two. You are so welcome. We love American football. You're coming out, as the intro said, for the first time ever to play a home and away game at the mighty MCG. 100,000 people will be at the game. Have you ever played in front of 100,000 people, by the way, Tyler Davis?
17: Nah, I don't think so. I don't think so. Thompson, and of course, playing in the league, but I don't think so yet.
6: So have you the ex? Have you?
18: Nah, I ain't played in nothing nowhere near 100,000, but I can't wait to see it. I can't wait to see it get rowdy in there, man.
6: They went to the MCG over the weekend. What did you make of our great stadium?
17: It's cool. This is an oval. That's what I
6: think it is. Not used to the oval.
17: Yeah, I'm not used to the oval, but you know, it's fascinating how the stadium is and how big it is for real. So yeah.
6: And you're barracking for Collingwood.
5: We just had.
18: Yeah, I was going for Collingwood, man. I was going for Collingwood.
6: Yes.
18: And I know, man. Guys, but you know, I just had to. You know, that was the first game. They said it's an unspoken rule.
6: Yes.
18: Whatever
5: X.
18: Team.
5: Yeah. X. Go What's ahead. The which team in the NFL does everyone hate? Is it Baltimore? Which is the team?
18: Maybe the Philadelphia Eagles.
6: Well,
5: okay. Collingwood are the Philadelphia Eagles of the AFL. Yeah, yeah. So you have jumped on the wrong horse, X. Now, we just had the State of Origin Rugby League played at the MCG, which is a very similar shaped stay in a ground to yours. Fantastic. So when the game is ready, you blokes won't believe how good the ground looks, even though, Tyler, it is an oval. Yeah. It transfers into the rectangle beautifully.
17: Yeah, I can't wait. I can't wait to see it for real. But yeah, it's going to be a great tie. I feel like it.
6: Now, Tyler here, Jim, I'm sitting next to him. He's 188 centimetres. 139 kegs. The mini fridge.
5: What?
6: He's a big boy.
17: Yeah.
6: Is that your nickname, the mini fridge?
17: Nah.
6: Oh, shit.
17: I did. People in Clemson did call me that for a little bit, but I didn't really take it. It's usually like TD, my name.
6: Xavier? You're the swag king, self-titled.
18: That's what they call him. That's what they call him.
6: Self-titled Jimmy Boy.
5: What is it? I love it. I love it. What is it about wide receivers and swag? X, all across the whole league, the wide receivers are the rock stars of the competition. Why is that?
18: It's like Deion said, you know, back when he was playing. You look good, you feel good, you play good, they pay good. So, I guess all the wide receivers kind of picked up on that motto. So, you know, you play with that swag,
6: Yeah.
18: You get the bag.
6: It's a bloody good story, this one, Jim. You play with that swag, you get the bag.
5: You get the bag.
6: Well, have a listen to this, because is this true, Xavier? You didn't receive an offer to play after college footy. You made your own highlight film, sent it out to 100 colleges, got nothing back. Then you quit football. Then you got a chance with the Florida Rattlers.
18: Yeah.
6: Smashed it there, and then now you're sitting in a studio in Melbourne representing the LA Rams. That is a great story, my friend.
18: Yeah, definitely, definitely.
6: It's good. You just kept at it.
18: Yeah. So really just having a good support system around me, having the right people, you know, continuing to push me to play, continuing to push me to get back into school. And once I kind of got back into it, it was like, you know, this is what I love to do, and, you know, I'm going to take it as far as I can take it.
6: Because you quit there for a while. Were you working at, where were you working?
18: I was working at Amazon.
6: Yeah, what were you
18: Amazon
6: doing there?
18: Amazon warehouse. I was scanning packages, wrapping pallets.
6: Jeez.
18: You know, so.
5: Wow.
18: That was kind of what I was doing during that time.
6: Yeah.
18: Like, football was more so an afterthought.
6: Yeah.
18: Like, that was kind of, you know, put to rest, but, you know.
6: It's a good story. It's a great story, that.
5: It's a nut story. And both sides of the ball, so you're special teams as well as receiving?
18: Yes.
5: Sometimes? Do you work
18: I'm a return
5: both ways?
18: Specialist, yeah. And I also.
5: All right,
18: also
5: so that is Deion Sanders.
18: Yeah. You know, I took a little bit out of his game, and I try to put it into my own.
6: Yeah, exactly.
5: And he might be the greatest punt returner ever, kick returner in the history of the game, Deion Sanders.
18: Arguably.
5: Yeah.
18: Arguably.
5: Yeah. And well, I'm going to get to you two in a minute because I'm Cleveland and we're missing a man this season. There's someone very special to me, Tyler Davis, that's not playing for Cleveland this year. And I'm going to pick the two of you apart in just a minute on that very subject because I'm not happy about it. Are we going to a break, Rabs?
19: Yes, yeah. We will. More with Xavier Smith and Tyler Davis next from the LA Rams on the Rush Hour.
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20: Big day yesterday for Katie Lamb.
21: It was a big day yesterday. Now, of course, it was my return to football, which I had the jitters because, of course, the last time I played football was in 2018, like seriously, and that was a disaster. Like, that whole year was a disaster.
22: Did you get the whole year done?
21: Yeah.
22: Or did you call quits?
21: Nah, 2018. No, 2018. I played the year. I mean, played, I, you know, in quotation marks, because did I play? Every now and
22: did
21: again.
22: You
21: sure.
22: Did you dread it?
21: Yeah, I got to that point.
22: You got to that point. Where you
21: got to that point. I got dropped for finals, thank God. And I was the only one that was relieved, whereas the other two girls who got dropped, they were crying.
22: If you don't mind me asking, how did you get dropped? Like, what was the convos?
21: He just announced it in the team.
22: Oh, okay.
21: In the team.
22: He didn't take you to a room and. You know,
21: no, but luckily I'd had a photo shoot that day, so my makeup was done. So when everyone looked at me, at least I looked good.
22: Looked good. Okay.
21: The other girls were just a puddle of tears. Yes. And I was like, phew.
22: They didn't have their wet weather mascara on, did
21: no,
22: they?
21: No, God, no. Anyway, so I don't know why I thought it'd be a good idea to go back, but at least this one's Masters. So it's, you know, for the Wembley vets, it's a bit of fun. It's all about getting, you know, women back in sport and just, you know, getting active, which is great. And that's what I needed. So there's a group chat. Obviously, I've been quite heavy on the group chat, just inserting myself.
22: Have you actually?
21: Yes, because, you know, just get
22: overs or?
21: I don't know any of the girls, obviously, in the team apart from my netball friends. So one of them, I was just like, we're coming for the flag. And
22: right.
21: One of them, Carissa, who's very good, by the way, she was like, you'll be shocked to hear that we actually don't keep score. And I was like, pardon?
22: Well, I do.
21: Yeah, I was like, don't you worry about that. I'll be keeping score in my head because you're not winning, then you're losing. You know what I mean?
22: Yes.
21: So you need to always keep score. But anyway, that's fine. So anyway, yesterday was the day. And the last game I actually played was 2 years ago. It was for a charity match breast cancer. And after that game, I got home and my footy boots were so dirty, I just left them out on the front porch.
22: Yep.
21: Have I played a game since? No. So when I woke up yesterday, I was like, where are my footy boots? And then I was like, oh, they're out on the front porch.
22: Are we not thinking that maybe over 3 years that you probably could have just cleaned the front porch?
21: Yeah, well, there's a little section for just shoes.
22: Okay.
21: Shoes that I are dirty, don't want to come inside. Footy boots were among them.
22: Yep.
21: When I picked them up, they were crumbling, cracked. They had changed shape.
22: Of course they had.
21: They had changed shape.
22: 3 years.
21: Couldn't get my foot in them. Whoopsies. So I've gone, oh, this is a disaster. It's also Sunday. Shops don't open at 11 and I've got to get to Woombra. So we need to be on the road at 10:45. So luckily Teens had a spare pair of boots, but a size too big for me. So
22: two pairs of socks. Did you run with the double sock?
21: Oh, no, that would have been smart.
22: Yeah.
21: I should have because my feet were a little bit loose. Anyway, I quickly popped to the shops, got a mouth guard, didn't realise you actually had to like cut it, fit it to your mouth and then mould it.
22: I could have done yours as well because I did my boys' two mouth guards on Saturday.
21: Yeah.
22: Just because they thought for some reason they were going to go win a hardball.
21: Hardball. Anyway, so I forgot to do that, but I just felt like it was good karma having the mouth guard.
22: You made the effort.
21: I made the effort so that the universe wouldn't be like, oh, she's got a mouth.
22: She's gone lazy on it. Yep.
21: Easy. Yeah. Anyway, then I get there. Triple M was blaring on the loudspeakers and that promo of you and I, you know, talking to Joe from Middle Swan who won 20K, that was going. And
22: right.
21: Anyway.
22: Well, do you think they put that on deliberately because you were there or is that something they do?
21: Probably, I would think. You can't be listening. No, I mean, maybe. Yeah. I don't know. But Joel from Woombra, he came over. Thanks so much for coming down. Love for you to get a photo with the Woombra girls. I wasn't playing for them. That was great. Where's Zave? We've been trying to get him down. I said, Zave is a broken man. Like, you can scratch him off the list. He needs surgery on his back. He needs to be
22: I would do some really bad things before I ever play football again.
21: Yeah.
22: Some really, really good.
0: Would you like to list them?
21: Yeah, that's a separate segment.
22: Stuff that I've said that I do for $1 million is now I do before playing a game of football. Okay.
21: Anyway, I jumped into the Wembley Vets uniform. Unforgiving. Very tight. Right. I was like, any bigger sizes over there? No.
22: What number did you get?
21: I wanted 16 because that was my playing jumper at Subi, even though that was a disaster.
22: I was going to say, you don't get my dad.
21: Okay. It's my dad. It's my dad's number. He was number 16. But it was too small. So I had to go up and it was 23. Who's good for 23?
22: Michael Jordan.
21: Buddy
22: Franklin. Shane Warne,
21: and
22: Lance Franklin.
21: They were calling me the Michael Jordan of the Wembley Vets.
22: Right.
2: Yes, tell you.
22: But 23 is like worldwide. Like,
21: okay. Yeah. Mr. Worldwide.
22: Yeah.
21: Wow.
22: Yeah.
21: Pitbull.
0: Yeah, a bit pitbull.
21: So I got on. I was in the midfield. And that's what you said. You wanted me to be
22: wing.
21: Oh, shivers. Okay, so no, I was in...
22: In the hustle and bustle.
21: Yeah, that was scary. Anyway, I was quite good. So I was kicking and hitting targets and
0: tickets on
21: could not stop.
22: Did you get it and run with it at all?
21: Yeah, a few steps. And then on the second...
22: No bounces then.
21: In the second... No, God, no. On the second quarter, I got in there and ran the wrong way. Anyway, that was fine. Minor hurdle, but that was really good. The third quarter needed a bit of a rest. So I went set a half back, but I saved a bunch.
22: McGovern-like.
21: McGovern-like, they were calling me. And then in the last quarter, whoa.
22: Did you go to the bench at all?
21: No. The Josh Tracy of the Wembley Vets, they were calling me.
22: Well, centre-half forward.
21: I was centre-half forward. I got tackled.
22: Yeah.
21: Didn't have it. Boom.
22: Umpire say free kick.
21: Yep. Free kick. Hurt my ankle. That's fine. So then I've gone back, pretended that it wasn't hurting. I was from about 55. No kidding. I don't know, 25 maybe?
0: Mm-hmm.
21: Back? 30? Maybe 30. I don't know. Overs.
22: We'll call it 35.
21: We'll call it 35. And straight in front, boom, kicked a goal.
22: No, you're a good kick. You're a good straight kick.
21: Straight through the middle.
22: What were you telling yourself on the way in?
21: I just remember the coach saying, make sure you take a big enough run up to the girls, because sometimes when the girls get a set shot, they just kind of take two steps back and then just try. So I took like a really long run up.
22: Right.
21: And, oh.
22: Will you go back?
21: Yes, I'll go back. We play every 2 weeks. I go to Bali this week and then I'm back the game the next one. Yeah.
22: You're paying your regos.
21: Yes. Yeah.
22: And how are Margaret River?
21: I actually think.
22: Are they dirty?
21: I actually think there are only 3 games left.
22: Okay.
21: But I will be there for Mad Monday.
22: How were the Margaret River
21: the
22: girls?
21: Season. They were good. They were lovely. Yeah.
22: Nice.
21: Yeah. There was no real argy-bargy, apart from a couple of girls were going at it in the middle there.
22: Were they?
21: Yeah, Carissa, because I think she played at, like, waffle level. She was quite good. And she was given the Margaret River Hawks chick one, and she was giving it back. But that woman would have been, like, I don't know, in her 60s. Like,
22: She bashed a 60-year-old woman.
21: She was tough. She was giving it straight back to her. I was scared.
0: Look forward to that lady listening in and going, I'm only in my late 30s.
22: Yeah.
21: No, she was phenomenal. She was actually really good.
0: Nice.
21: Anyway, I think...
22: Who's the oldest in your team in the Vets?
21: Oh, I don't know.
22: No, like ballpark age.
21: Oh, no, I think around 45,
22: okay,
21: maybe?
22: So you had the younger team.
21: Yeah.
22: If they're rocking a duck with 60.
21: No, yeah. But they still had, you know, it was just over 35s, right?
22: Oh,
21: there were still lots of mid-30s
22: there. Good.
21: So I think it was a raging success. I think I'll be back.
22: I'll come down to your next game.
21: in 2 weeks. I don't know where it is. In fact...
22: Busy.
1: 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Triple M.
22: Now, Lamb, your man's been caught out over in Europe as a tour guide through museums. Mr. Caldwell, we'll call him. Very sophisticated young
21: gentleman.
22: I
21: actually went to school with the Caldwells.
22: Did you?
21: Yeah. I mean, not that guy.
22: Do they talk a lot of nonsense?
21: No. Lovely people.
22: Well, this Mr. Caldwell did, because he managed to get a job and keep a job in museums talking through artwork. But he just made up stories the whole way through the 90-minute tour and then sent people on their way with a 5-star rating.
21: And people were none the wiser as well.
22: And then he was caught because he made up a story about the 1691 Battle of the Croissant.
21: Yeah, which I doubt.
22: Didn't happen.
21: Then again, who knows? Maybe.
22: We had a battle over croissants on Saturday at our joint.
21: Did you?
22: There was five left, mini ones. Who got two, who got three?
21: Yeah, fair.
22: You wouldn't believe who got three? Me, and the boys got one each. 1-2-3-5-3. When did you lie on your resume?
21: All right, let's go to Michael in Kewdale. Michael, when did you lie on your resume?
2: Yeah, good morning, guys. Yeah, I got offered a job over in Bali as a general manager at a rafting company. Yeah. So when you actually apply for your work visa, you got to hand in your resume and also you got to have a university degree, which I didn't have. So I jumped onto Photoshop and created my own.
21: Oh, Michael!
22: And what was the degree, Michael?
2: Just a business degree, yeah. And it kept me there for 7 years. So.
21: Wow!
22: 7 years.
21: So, Michael, did you have experience in the sort of rafting world?
2: Oh, I've been a rafting instructor all over the world for years, but I also run a business over here in Perth before I went over there, so I had some idea what I was doing.
22: If you don't mind me asking, the Photoshop job, where did you graduate? What marks did you have? Yeah. How in-depth did you go?
2: I with the Photoshop, I graduated from the University of YouTube.
21: Wow. All right, and you were ducks of your class, I imagine, as well, Michael?
2: Oh, yeah. I was,
22: of course.
20: 100%. Was it the motorboard on top?
21: I've never done the rafting in Bali. Do you recommend?
2: I do. There's a lot of good companies, a lot of bad companies over there, but... Okay. The rafting's fantastic. Two different rivers. One's a little bit wilder than the other, but the other one is a lot prettier. So yeah.
22: Which one's the one with all the plastic in it?
2: No, they actually cleaned it up since then, especially with the COVID. They really got in there and cleaned it all up. I went over there about a year ago, and it's the cleanest I've ever seen it.
21: Oh, good.
22: Beautiful.
21: Oh, I'm there on Sunday, so I might do the rafting.
20: Oh, yeah. Lambie,
22: what do you reckon are the chances as a percentage you getting Bali belly?
21: Apparently there are these little probiotics, are they called, that you can take that prevent you from getting Bali belly, which I'm going to start taking them now.
22: Yes. I don't know many that have been to Bali recently that haven't got it.
21: I know, but you go on the dose Bali and you get an IV drip and it clears you right up.
20: Yeah. Michael could set you up, go rafting in in Bali.
21: Make sure we keep Michael's details.
20: And then bungee jumping?
21: I'm never going bungee jumping, ever.
22: Not after that video I saw during the week.
21: Oh, my God, don't. Mm. That was terrible.
20: One in like a million people.
22: They forgot the bungee.
21: Forgot the main thing, to tie the rope onto her feet.
22: They just threw off a bridge.
20: Don't. One person in a million.
21: Leechy, that's enough for me.
20: Oh.
21: I'm not doing it.
20: Righto.
21: Same why I'm not going on a helicopter ride.
1: This is Triple M Breakfast with Xavier Ellis and Katie Lamb. 92.9. Triple M.
21: So Saturday morning, we were up nice and early with Charlie. We had to drop my partner off to work just because her car was being serviced. So I thought I'll get the dogs in the car as well and drop teens off, and then we'll head off to Netherlands Foreshore for a nice little walk.
22: Nice.
21: Charlie in the pram and, the dogs for a bit of a walk. Two birds with one stone. So we get there at Netherlands Foreshore. Lovely morning. Very, very cold.
22: Chilly.
21: So I'm a responsible mom, so I have got Charlie dressed very appropriately. That's just an important detail to remember.
22: Any jackets on the mutts?
21: Actually a couple of little jumpers on Reggie and Ronnie, who are freshly groomed. Don't roll your eyes at me.
22: I would have thrown them straight in the river.
21: you're welcome, Joe. No, kidding.
22: No, which one bit me? Reggie.
21: No, Ronnie.
22: But
21: Ronnie. No, neither of them. Stop saying that. Anyway, I'm walking along. It's a beautiful morning, but it is very cold. Anyway, as we're walking along, there was an older man, and I walked past him. I said, morning. He said, morning, and then kept on walking, and I could tell he had stopped and turned around. And
4: Obviously, I was like, oh, God, here we go. Clearly checking me out.
22: You're going to have a throw at the stumps
4: clearly
22: at mum.
4: Clearly checking me out. Whilst flattered, I thought I've seen one too many documentaries. You know what I mean? So
22: this is not a zoo, but I see myself a cougar. Something like that. Is that what you're thinking?
4: And all that would have been well and truly welcomed, yeah. You know. But, it, you know, after seeing a few documentaries, I'm always very true crimey.
22: Oh,
4: so,
22: right.
4: You know, thinking to myself, you stop and turning around. Is he about to, you know, get a little bit meddery? So I've turned around and I've gone, are you right? And he goes, it's very cold this morning. Be careful of the baby. First of all, sir.
22: Probably fair feedback, to be fair.
4: No, listen to this.
5: Don't.
4: Charlie was wearing
22: run us through it.
4: A singlet, a long sleeve onesie, then a woolly onesie, then a jacket, two blankets and a beanie.
22: Probably not enough in my eyes.
4: She was sitting back living her best life just sucking down a yogurt. Like,
22: oh, nice.
4: Loving life.
22: Yeah.
4: Not cold at all.
22: Yes.
4: Toasty, if anything. If anything, she's too warm.
22: Too hot.
4: She's too hot. So, as I just said, she'll be fine. Thank you. So, I keep on walking and that derailed my morning. But anyway, I'm doing the lap. So, I've turned around and then Charlie wanted to hold on to one of the leads and, you know, she's trying to grab it. And so, I kind of give it to her. Then she drops it and then she starts sort of crying because she wants the lead back. Anyway, then he comes back, and I was like, I bet you anything he thinks she's crying because she's cold, but really it's just because she's just dropped the bloody lead.
22: Yeah.
4: And so whilst he's walking back, I'm trying to sort of should pick it. Oh, are you crying because you dropped the lead? Like, I feel like I'm having to justify. And I'm like, oh, here you go, I'm picking up the lead. I'm here you go. Oh, God, your hands are a little bit warm, aren't they?
22: Oh.
4: Maybe you're dropping
22: the lead. Has mummy got you in a sauna?
4: Honestly, it was one of those things where I was just like, bugger off, old man. Anyway, I did get home, and I was freezing.
22: Oh, yes.
4: As soon as I got home, I needed to crank every single goddamn heater in the house. I was like, maybe you did have a point. It was pretty cold.
22: There was one thing on your walk that you posted.
4: Oh, my God, yes.
22: I reckon tomorrow we might do boat names.
4: So I was walking, just looking at the scenery, and down at Netherlands Foreshore, it's beautiful, lots of boats out there, and I was just taking a little bit of a video, and then I've just gone past sailing boat?
22: Yacht.
4: Yeah.
22: A little yacht.
4: And the name is one I probably can't say on air,
22: spell
4: I imagine. Well, it's big, and then...
22: P-U-S...
4: Don't.
5: Oh, anyway. Right. Okay, right.
22: Yeah.
4: And I just thought... Why would you name your boat that?
22: I don't know.
4: Leechy.
5: Well,
22: that's what it was.
4: That's correct.
22: That's what it is.
4: Yeah, big cat.
22: We should do boat names tomorrow.
4: We should.
5: Okay.
4: We should.
5: Write it on the board.
22: Maybe that boat was looking for the same cougar.
4: Flattered. Flattered.
22: The big pussy cat.
4: I know, big pussy cat. Anyway.
22: That was a fun morning down in Netherlands.
4: That was a fun morning down at Netherlands. Highly recommend the walk.
5: Triple M breakfast.
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0: Morning, Ryan Daniels.
1: Hello, how are we doing for a Monday? This is a bit earlier for me, and I've come in, and you're all very quiet at 6:30.
0: You've come in a little bit.
1: Yeah. Like a little vest, a little puffer vest.
0: Yeah. You.
1: How are we feeling about the puffer vest?
2: No.
1: It's very Melbourne.
2: Unzip it.
1: Just a black shirt.
2: Yeah, yeah,
1: you
2: know
1: said that last time, but the point of a puffer vest
2: You look like you've got a dinger wrapped around you.
0: Hang on a minute. The point of a puffer vest, I understand, is warm. But then you've got a T-shirt underneath. Yeah. So put a long sleeve T-shirt.
1: No, like
0: and
1: half cold, half hot. You know, like, you know when you sleep with one leg out because you're not sure if you're hot or cold?
0: Yes,
1: no,
0: I do that.
2: It's definitely better unzipped.
1: Thank you, Leachy.
0: But like, well, then you're wearing a puffer vest over a T-shirt shorts. Like, it just doesn't go.
2: No, it kind of plays, but not when you're zipped up.
1: Okay. All right. That's noted.
3: Zipped up, you look like you're...
1: I'll take the feedback.
3: Feels like something my dad would do, and he's a New Zealander, and he just loves the cold, so I think you're fine.
1: Okay. All right. I'm on board with Leachy's dad. Hey, can we talk about football?
0: Yeah.
1: Rather than my fashion sense. How'd you go on the weekend, by the way?
0: Raging success, I would say.
1: Raging success. You're going to talk about it a little later, are you?
3: 8:10 this morning.
1: Oh, 8:10 this morning. Keep the people in suspense.
2: Yeah, I'm sure you haven't got anything else for us.
1: Let's talk about the actual football players. The actual good football players.
0: Oh,
1: wow. Hey, so the Dockers ages ago won on Thursday night,
2: and
1: the Eagles didn't play at all. So it was a very barren weekend for Western Australian football.
0: Great game, though.
1: So let's look forward. Yeah, it's a great game, and we'll get to you.
2: Did
1: in
2: I
1: moment,
2: see waffle
1: worry.
2: Numbers have gone up this year on TV?
1: Viewing?
2: Yeah,
1: they have. Yeah.
2: Well probably footy. Because the bye's over like 6 weeks and there's no footy and overlap games. Good chance for the waffle to get in there, I reckon.
1: Might have something to do with it. So the Dockers, as we know, are flying, right? They've won 13 in a row. No WA-based team's ever done that. Even the Eagles in the early 90s, who were unbeatable and unbelievable. Looking at the fixture and going, when did they trip up?
0: Yeah.
1: So they got Gold Coast this week, but it's here.
0: Yeah.
1: Gold Coast.
0: We win that.
1: They barely go. We. Okay, sure. We'll get to
0: me
1: that.
0: Me and my.
1: We'll get to that. Then it's the GWS
0: that.
1: Giants in Canberra.
0: Oh, we win
2: the
0: that.
2: GWS boring.
1: They're boring. They're boring. Okay. Then it's the Swannies here.
0: That's going to be hard.
2: No, they'll beat the Swannies. No, they'll beat the
1: Swannies. We reckon they'll beat them.
2: I
1: reckon they'll beat them too, but that
2: Swannies
1: is.
2: Swannies have as much
1: threat
2: over here as they do the Gold Coast Suns.
1: That's the game of the year.
0: Walk over. That was walk Zay walking over with his fingers.
1: Okay, all right.
0: Finger legs.
1: Yeah. If you're listening instead of watching, he's doing the little finger walking.
3: The old yellow pages.
1: Yeah, little yellow pages. Yeah. Anyway, so Sean Darcy had a really big game in the WA. Oh, you want me to keep going?
0: Yeah.
1: No, they play Port Adelaide in Adelaide. They play the Eagles in a derby.
0: Hang on, the Adelaide one will be hard, though.
1: Port Adelaide?
0: That's no. Port Adelaide. Port Adelaide, fine. But they come up against Adelaide.
1: When's that?
0: Soon.
1: Oh, that's later. Yeah, that's and that's here. Yeah.
0: Hey, I did this last night.
1: You've done the fixture
0: like
1: already.
0: I'm a footy gal.
1: Sean Darcy's back now. He played in the WAFL and was pretty dominant. So that's three now. So, you know, whether they want Mason Cox or not, that's a discussion for them to worry about.
2: Yeah, he just cannot take away a second of what Luke Darcy's doing.
1: I don't think
2: what
1: could.
2: Luke Jackson's doing.
1: Sorry. I don't think anybody could at this point.
2: No, he just needs to be a ruckman.
1: Yeah, well, that's what he is. Yeah, so I think Luke Jackson is at this point unstoppable by teammates or opposition players.
2: Just
1: it won't matter. For the West Coast Eagles, they play Carlton, who are red hot. Josh Fraser's won 5 games in a row now.
2: Yeah.
1: Still says he doesn't want the job, which is the perfect way, I reckon, to get the job.
0: Totally.
1: No, I'm not the guy. Guys, I'm not the guy.
2: They can't install another caretaker.
1: Can you imagine if,
2: after
1: like,
2: Teague.
1: Can you imagine if when you'd started, Zave, you came in and the radio ratings went so far through the roof that you were now easily and far and wide the best radio station ratings-wise in the country, and the whole time you're going, nah, guys, I don't want the job to happen. I'm just filling in here.
2: But that's not what's happening at Carlton.
1: No, he really doesn't.
2: They've beaten the bottom teams.
1: Yeah, it's a bit false.
2: Yes. No, they're good on them, but they're just now performing at a level that I think most thought they... Like, their line was probably 10 or 12 wins this year.
1: Spare a thought for Vossi, I would have thought. West Coast will probably get Willem Dersmer back. They'll get Tom McCarthy back as well, and I think Jack Graham. So three... pretty important players to them. Maybe they could beat Carlton. Who knows?
4: This is Triple M Breakfast with Xavier Ellis and Katie Lamb. 92.9 Triple M.
1: And Xavier, you might remember, what about a week and a half ago, Katie made her network television debut on the debrief.
2: On the debrief, I didn't see it. That's an absolute blatant lie. But we did cover it in the Breakfast Radio show. But I've been looking for her since then. But she's just said to them, get me for the big topics.
1: Yeah, she only wants the big ones.
0: I think recorded it and you're going to watch it at a later date, no doubt.
2: I'm actually going to treat it like a movie series. I'm going to combine all your appearances and watch them over a 2-hour special with them.
0: On a projector.
1: When you binge watch like a series.
0: Correct.
1: You want to get like 10 of them.
0: Yes.
1: And then you just want to go back to back.
0: Yes.
2: Going to Melbourne this weekend. So if you can get a few, something for the plane.
1: Oh, that.
2: That would be if you could just get a few put together for me over the next 3 or 4 days, that'd be nice. Easy.
1: Yeah, so my understanding is they contact her every day and say, here's the topics, do you want to do it? She says, not today.
0: I only like to touch on detainees.
2: Detention centres.
1: Have you got anything on immigration? Because that's my wheelhouse right there.
2: Oh, I need you to upskill me on immigration. I don't know much about it, but you were all over it.
1: I can tell you.
0: I started talking about going to the pub instead.
1: Well, people were impressed because on Friday, you know how the Dockers keep winning games,
2: yes.
1: right? And everybody's getting very excited about this fact that they're winning games. Yeah, so the day after a game, normally, like, we're sitting around the newsroom, we're like, hey, we've got to do more on the Dockers. Everyone's talking about it.
2: Correct.
1: We've got to do more. Yep. And sitting around the desk that morning, there's all the head honchos of Seven News and the boss, Christian DeGaris, stood up and he said, I want Katie Lamb.
0: Demand, yes.
2: Like what he said on the boat that day when he stood up.
1: Exactly, he just punched the table.
2: Punched the table hard.
1: I want Katie Lamb on the news tonight. So,
0: are you trying to punch the table hard? Because you've got quite a feminine reach.
1: I don't want
0: to
1: break it.
2: And then they started the chant. I'm a fan of Katie Lamb.
0: Yeah, that's how
2: the newsroom started doing.
1: We got it. So after a week after being on the debrief nationally.
2: Lammy not hungry for any news time. She was just playing it cool.
1: She didn't want to do it. But you remember the charter flight you guys are both on? You're going over to Melbourne with the grand final. You're on the Dockers charter flight.
0: And my fellow fans.
1: Well, Katie made the news because of her bandwagoning.
4: On board the charter will be self-professed bandwagoner Katie Lamb.
0: Watch me board that plane and act like I've been a Freo fan my whole life.
4: For those looking to join her, Katie's most important tips... Timing, you got to get on them early.
0: In 2023, I jumped on Collingwood on the Anzac Day.
4: And passion, act like you've been there since the start.
0: They've been waiting for this moment for so long.
2: You said they've. It's we've.
1: Yeah.
0: We've.
1: So you slipped up there.
0: No, because Lockie Byrne, he kind of...
1: he tricked you.
0: Yeah, he tricked me.
1: Ah, you got journoed.
0: No, you know what? I played the role. I am a professional bandwagon jumper. So I'm trying to say that, look, this is a job. It's not easy. Hey, you need to be loyal to not being loyal.
2: So what happens grand final day if I think two teams, Hawthorn and Fremantle clash?
0: Oh, that's going to be so hard for me, Zave, because as you know, I've been on the Hawks bandwagon last year. And that was tough for me because they didn't actually make it.
1: Yeah.
0: I've chosen Freo now, so I need to go in hard, but it depends the areas I can get into. Yeah,
2: I was going to say, I think we would have more fun if Hawthorn won Lammy.
1: I guarantee.
0: And my good friend Xavier might be able to pull a few more strings.
1: I guarantee if there's a grand final with Hawthorn and Fremantle and Hawthorn win, we will see in the rooms post-match with champagne, Katie Lamb in a Hawthorn jumper.
2: Absolutely.
0: If I'm not holding the cup
2: on stage,
0: there's something wrong. I'll be one of those kids at who get up and shake the hand and hand the medal. Like, watch me be there at the AFL game final.
2: I'm telling you.
0: I'm going to be on stage with Kylie Minogue.
2: With the media pass, I was dancing with Robbie Williams on stage last time. I'm telling you, mate, it's endless. Craig Willis will say, and to present the trophy to Hawthorn Luke Hodge, to Premiership coach Sam Mitchell and Katie Lamb.
3: Righto, thanks for joining us this morning. I know Katie Lamb had material on you and might have intercepted the name up.
2: Gone through HR.
1: I got my lawyers involved.
3: Gonna have to hold that, Katie Lamb.
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5: Our next guest is the better-looking half of Australia's favourite duo.
6: This was a test to see where the line was.
5: He's a triple threat, this bloke. Radio, TV, author. Please welcome to the show, Andy Lee.
0: The better-looking half, Andy. Much like myself, actually.
2: Oh, yeah. Hard to disagree with that one, Andy. Hard to disagree.
0: Hey, Andy.
3: I reckon I'd say better-looking half if we've got our clothes on. Haim's a bit ripped these days. He's,
0: What's going on there? Is he just working out 24/7? What's happening?
3: My guess is peptides and steroids, but, you know, I don't want to start rumours like that.
2: Does he have a good deal or I'm interested?
0: Yeah, I know. Let's slide into that. Hey, do not watch this show. We're very much looking forward to that. Now, Wiz is the blue monster.
3: That's
0: coming back. Now, you went down as Wiz, didn't you, at the big freeze at the MCG?
3: Yes. I asked my nephews who should I go down with, and they said Wiz.
0: Yes.
3: And then when I came out in my outfit... The people there were very nervous about for my own safety because they said, "Have you tested this?" I went, "No. How could I don't have a slide in my backyard. Yeah,
0: exactly.
3: How could I have tested it?"
0: I had a really irrational fear because I did it here at Optus Stadium and I was Shaun the Sheep and I just had this irrational fear that I would like be dunked under and then my costume would get caught and I wouldn't be able to get up and everyone would think I'm just being funny and like leave and then I would drown. That literally almost happened to you because you couldn't get up. I was like, is that thing filling with water and you're just slowly but surely drowning?
7: That's what they said. They said they think that the front will fill with water and drag you forward and then there'll be an air bubble behind you because I was in this big kind of paper mache so thing, funny. Which might leave you face down. And I was like, gosh, you guys are all a bit, you know, worry warts. And then as soon as I went down, that exact thing happened. It filled with water and I got bubbled forward. And,
0: so funny.
7: Only a split second though, but they did. They were worried.
2: We did have trouble too because after Lammy went down the dunk machine, everyone walked off and we couldn't get her out. So there was no gentle way to do it other than me grabbing her by the backside. And hurling her out of a dunk machine. But we got there, didn't we, Lammy?
0: We got there.
2: Hey, Andy, quickly, about 3 weeks ago, I found some unwanted guests in my house. Dave Chase did a calf. I got a hold of them. So it was a 50-50 win-win. But the 100 this week are doing crime stats, mate.
7: Wow. You when you said unwanted guests, you mean burglars?
2: Yeah.
7: Oh, well, right. Because that could have been
2: punks,
7: anything.
2: Punks.
7: Punks.
2: Yeah, looking for trouble. So,
7: because when people say unwanted guests, you know, say if Beck told me unwanted guests, that means there's ants in the house or a singular moth that apparently she that I have to get and apprehend and take outside before she can go to sleep. But you had humans, which is the worst type of unwanted guest.
2: Yeah, they were, I don't know what they were doing, to be honest with you. About 8 or 9 of them, yeah. So gave chase down the street, fast as I could, got a hold of a couple of them, which was handy. And then we sort of negotiated what was going on and they should never do it again. But the 100,
7: Citizens arrest.
2: Yeah, it did went full citizens
7: mode. Well, I mean, we're doing the 100 crime special tomorrow night, 7:30 on 9.
2: Anything that surprises you?
7: Well, here's a question for the two of you. Yes. What percent of Australians have performed a citizen's arrest?
0: Oh, God. I would think it would be quite... I'm going to say 35%.
2: I'm going to go 6%.
7: Oh, 3%.
0: There you go.
2: Please, mate.
7: 5?
2: One in three haven't grabbed a burglar and ripped them to the ground.
0: I've always wanted to do a citizen's arrest.
2: What I did should be... You should see me as something special in what I did.
0: Yes.
2: Not a one in three manoeuvre.
0: Well, that's why I thought that you, out of anyone, I was just like, well, surely it must be happening more often if you're doing it.
2: If I got in, then most people would. Andy, talk about crime stats. Carlton. Mate, but what they're doing is criminal to Michael Voss at the moment. 5 in a row. What is happening at the Mighty Blues?
7: What? Put a round of applause for that. It's quite a good segue, but the way you did it. Yeah. Lovely. Look, as they'll all say, Vossie led the foundation for us all to kind of move forward and prosper. I was up in Sydney for the game of the week, and the amount of times I've travelled to see us lose, particularly over west.
2: Yeah.
7: So it was nice to see them get the job done and then pull out a harmonica for some blues before they...
2: I didn't mind it. I didn't mind. I liked it
7: as well.
2: And Cottrell doing it, I thought it was good.
7: Yeah. For those who didn't know, before we sang the song, Matty Cottrell pulled out a harmonica and did the start of Piano Man.
3: Yeah.
2: It was great.
7: And then some people think we're getting ahead of ourselves. I think they're just having fun, which is good.
0: Hey, the World Cup as well, you're getting behind the Socceroos. Will you be heading off and doing the whole, you know, watch party on Friday?
7: Absolutely. Told everybody that I work with on the animation that we're taking Friday off from 12 o'clock to watch the game. Although, you know, that I've got a lot of designers. That's a good thing about the World Cup. I wouldn't say that everyone that works on my animation is necessarily sporty.
2: Yep.
7: Yeah, Dungeons and Dragons is more their thing on the weekend.
2: Yes.
7: And so I don't have as much to talk to them about because I love all my sport.
2: Yeah, of course.
7: And everything on the animation's hand drawn. So that's why it takes so long. So they sit there and they draw in the dark pretty much. But
0: that's
7: when it comes to the Socceroos, it brings everyone together. So everyone was pumped. And the Do Not Watch This Show team will be heading up to watch it.
2: Having said that, Lammy, if they were to do a World Cup of Dungeons and Dragons, I would love to have a Friday off to watch that too. If I had to, I'm all for it, mate. Congratulations too. Before we let you go, Logie's nomination this morning, bravo and well done.
7: Oh, yes, for Do Not Watch This Show, yes. which is it's very exciting. Of course, that's the only reason I do this stuff, awards and recognition.
2: Yes, of course, yeah.
7: So for it to pay off, I can retire soon. But, yeah, and also we're bringing out Do Not Watch This Show for school holidays, everyone. So yes. Let us parent nice. For you.
2: Beautiful.
7: Unlimited screen time. Get the kids in front of it.
2: Absolutely.
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2: We were just talking and all three of us have seen an incident on the weekend from football games that ended in the same way. They were different incidents. I saw Canada play Qatar.
0: Qatar.
2: Okay. Well, they got beaten 6-0, but there was an incident where one of the Canadian players, his name Ishmael, oh God, what was it? Kone, I think. He got his legs taken out from him, broke both his tibia and his fibula.
21: Oh my God.
2: They all surrounded him because it was obviously really, really bad. You couldn't see anything. And
21: Marto, the look of horror on his face as he was looking at his own leg and it was just flopping.
2: One of those. But then they took him off on the stretcher and just before he went into the tunnel, he was sucking on the green whistle, and it was okay. He waved to the crowd.
21: I'm all good, everyone.
2: Yeah, it should be okay. He was obviously in terrible. He won't be playing again for quite some time. But you saw one time.
22: Well, there was a green whistle at the Titans-Panthers game down at Seabus on Saturday afternoon. Jensen Taumapia went up for a ball. High ball came down on the ankle. Just crack. A dislocated ankle on the field.
2: Oh, that's horrible.
22: Green whistled him, stretched him off. Right.
2: The World Cup soccer commentators, I bet you the commentators at the Titans game, they knew what a green whistle was.
22: Yeah.
2: All right, the ones over in America, the commentators went, in Canada, they went, he's sucking on some oxygen. Like, haven't they ever seen a green whistle before?
21: That's just an idiot commentator.
2: Exactly.
21: There was another one in the AFL, mate, Port Adelaide v Collingwood, patella tendon snap, which means your kneecap just travels sideways or up your leg.
23: Radicalia's holding his right knee. It does not look good.
24: He's in a lot of pain, Radicalia, on the ground. He's been banging the turf, calling for help.
21: He was in agony, right, Margo? Flash forward 1 minute. He's on the stretcher because he can't walk. Green whistle, the world's greatest vape in one hand.
2: World's greatest vape.
21: Waving at the crowd.
2: Again, waving.
21: I'll be all right, guys.
22: It just miraculously dissipates any sort of pain that you're feeling.
2: Have you ever had any?
22: I've had gas when I was in labour with my second
2: child.
22: That's
2: not the green whistle.
22: And it makes you feel like you're drunk, you know, like that kind of dysphoric.
21: That's happy gas. That's nitrous oxide.
22: Yeah, but two of my children have had the green whistle.
2: Yeah.
22: Memphis did a supercondylar fracture of her elbow, which is where the ball punched up through the rest of the bones
2: the injury.
22: And shattered it.
2: Tell me about the green whistle.
22: Green whistle. They gave her fentanyl. They put something up her nose, gave her a needle. Like, they gave her everything because she pinched the nerve and they said nothing.

0: She just needs to have surgery. But she just was, like, out to it. Like, I think because she was so little. She was only, like, 9.
1: She was in another universe.
0: And then River, clean snap of both of the bones in her forearm. Monkey green bars. Whistle. Green whistle.
1: And
0: it was, like, sagging her arm.
1: But
0: awful.
1: Immediate?
0: Immediate relief.
1: Can we ask what happened on the green whistle? Because I've seen a guy fall out of a hammock one day, dislocated his hip. He had it. And then, but one of my mates reached in while he was having it and had a go. And there was nothing wrong with him.
2: And he got into the hammock.
0: He just admitted that, brother.
1: And what did you just tell me while the song was on?
0: We bloody invented it.
2: If anyone ever goes, we did Wi-Fi and the green whistle. Cop that.
1: Mm-mm.
2: The CSIRO, they're just about pain relief and pornography.
0: Like that Mike Gorilla who was bagging us saying, well, what are they good at? Cricket in the outback. No, we're good at pain medication too, mate.
1: Bloody oath we are. And we were asking, have you ever had one in general use? And there was a few called, but Luke seems like he's the best of them. Luke from Grantchester, what happened, mate?
3: I've had a few, but I asked a paramedic what the best one he's heard of, and he attended to an accident, and this fella was off his chops with the green whistle, and he started telling the paramedic about the lady that he was having relations with, but his wife was sitting right beside him.
1: Oh dear.
0: No. He was having an affair, Luke, and he confessed.
3: Yeah, and he was telling the paramedic about it, so they had to de-escalate and get him out of there as quick as possible. So,
0: does that count? You know, like
2: it, does it count? Ask her.
1: Well, it counts for her.
4: Think so. Triple M Breakfast.
0: Hey guys, it's been a while since we've done one of these ones, but I've come across an overly optimistic oldie, so I thought.
1: I think this started years ago with an 84-year-old who bought a new washing machine.
0: Okay.
1: That's the sort of thing we're talking about.
2: Someone's going to inherit a great washing machine.
0: A woman after my own heart, fellow car enthusiast, 86-year-old Lorraine Tuckett, better known as Nan. It's her birthday and all she wants for her birthday is to smash some tyres.
5: Nan, for your birthday, you just want to do one thing.
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0: There she was in her Holden Commodore U.
1: Oh, no.
0: Helmet in tow.
1: In her own car or a special car?
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6: 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Oh, shouldn't have said that.
1: Is that a nana?
2: That's Margot's future. That is you, Margot.
0: I looked at it and I was inspired. It's aspirational stuff.
4: 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Marto's Thought on Sport.
1: On Saturday afternoon, the Hurricanes, they are the Wellington Hurricanes, beat the Chiefs from Hamilton in New Zealand in the Super Rugby final, 60-5 in a grand final. It was blowing 60 kilometres an hour inside the stadium. It was 1 degree on Saturday afternoon, evening.
0: Yuck.
1: It was extraordinary.
2: How do you score 60 points in those conditions? They are amazing.
1: They were amazing. All right, that's
2: greatest run in rugby union finals history, mate. Oh, they pumped everyone by 50 points.
1: All right, do you know who Damien McKenzie is? He's the All Blacks 5'8", okay? He has lost the last four Super Rugby final. He has been the 5'8" in the last four. He is the Chiefs are losers. I'm sorry.
0: I met the Melbourne Cup a few years ago. Really nice guy.
1: Wonderful bloke.
0: Yeah, quietly reserved, not flashy or showy, but
1: complete loser.
0: Super charming.
2: Clearly being a nice guy doesn't help you on the rugby.
1: That's right. Right, but let's get to rugby league because there was plenty happening. Don't forget rugby league. Saturday afternoon. Wow, there were some great games of rugby league. You know our Dolphins are
0: they're the real deal.
2: Man.
0: Book your flights to Sydney now. Grand final.
1: Penrith versus Penrith Panthers, perhaps.
0: Yeah, maybe they weren't destined to go to Vegas because they got to be at the grand final, just winning.
2: Oh, don't do this because you said we're going to Vegas next year.
0: No, I don't want to go anymore because what happened to the Panthers? When they went to Las Vegas, curse.
2: You're the curse, mate. Just pump your brakes.
0: Broncos went to Vegas, curse.
1: Can I give you a stat? Like, if you didn't know, they had a big win, 36-22 against the Tigers. Without their State of Origin players, Jermaine Asako has created history. 95 games, the most number of games in a row scoring points in NRL history.
7: Incredible.
1: 95. He hasn't missed a game in 95 games. The former Bronco going to the Storm next year. He's a ripper. Did you see what happened Saturday night? Gold Coast. It was 18-all versus Penrith. They didn't have their Origin players. And then upsets little 20-year-old Zaney Harrison.

0: 20 years of age. There's the future. The Titans could actually win.
1: It was the only tip I didn't get on the weekend. I got 7 from 8.
0: Oh, you didn't get the Titans?
1: I tipped the Panthers.
2: Well, everyone would have done.
1: Bloody Titans, 1 point. I mean, I actually really love that the Titans won because I love an underdog. But, Jesus.
0: Oh, no, I can't do anything about it now.
1: Yeah, perfect round.
2: Michael's just upset about the tip.
0: Warriors.
1: It's very serious in our household.
0: Warriors. Warriors packed out that new stadium in Christchurch. Mm-hmm. There's a chance that they could end up being the Christchurch to South Island in New Zealand. That could be the 20th New Zealand team because it's showing they're loving their rugby league. Child Nickel Klokstad, okay? Dan had a multi going where...
2: Sounds like me.
0: He had everybody scoring a try apart from him, and he scored 4 tries. When's the last time you saw someone score 4 tries? So the Warriors... we might have a little bit of audio.
3: Side Egan, long pass again! Nickel Klokstad gets a second!
0: Got a second. He actually went over 5 times, one was disallowed. Incredible.
2: I don't feel too bad about missing that bet, Margo, because if it came off, it would have become Mardo's bet. That's how dud punt works.
1: Yes.
2: Yeah, if I lose, I lose.
1: You're still in arrears.
2: Mardo loses.
0: It's a great way. If you're only on any money, dud punt is the best way to pay them back.
4: Dud punt.
0: Thank you. And finally, the Melbourne Storm. What about them? What about Will Warbrick?
5: And a kick out towards Warbrick. Why not? He's up. Oh, it's another aerial special by Warbrick. He's unstoppable.
0: 3 tries, Will Warbrick. Another former rugby player that's going a bit okay. Let's have a look at the table right now. Penrith on top. New Zealand Warriors second. Dolphins in third position.
1: Yeah, baby.
0: And the Chookies won last night. They're in fourth. So we're going okay, the Dolphins.
1: What would you rather see, a Dolphins-Panthers or Dolphins-Warriors final?
0: Oh,
2: Warriors.
0: Delicious.
1: Panthers have had so much success. They've had
0: before. Dolphins-Warriors would be brilliant and the Dolphins winning.
1: Did you say?
0: The Chooks as of last night. Mm.
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2: We've also got more Origin tickets with a little cop we're calling Fardo Marto in the Golf Cardo.
0: When did we call it that?
2: Well, we haven't
1: Friday
2: actually.
1: Friday when you weren't here.
2: We haven't locked it in. Oh. The other name suggested for you driving around at Lander's Pocket there, which is your Golf Central, Queensland's biggest driving range. Yeah,
0: now, I know that part. Yeah. I'm going to jump in the van that in front of the driving range and people have got to try to hit me and the first person to hit me wins seats to the Origin.
2: Hit the twit. Good suggestion.
1: That was also a good one.
2: Whack-a-mato. Club the dud.
1: Whack-a-mato. That's good.
2: Smash Mato's balls.
0: How are you deciding what it's going to be called?
2: It's going to be hard to beat Fardo Marto in the Golf Cardo.
1: Get your balls out for Marto.
2: Get your balls into Marto.
1: Hit your balls. Hit Marto with your balls.
0: Very simple.
2: Yeah. Keep it simple,
1: stupid.
2: Hit Marto with a golf ball. If you name it, you'll be there. Your chance to go to Origin.
1: What about golden balls?
0: No, well, that's David Beckham. I can't take that. And I don't want to know about it.
16: Don't call now. Don't call now.
2: Don't call now. Do not call. Do not call 133353. That's what Tina in Boondall wants you to do. So let me set this up. Tina is currently going to Origin 3, diamond seats, thanks to the MyMackers app. The tickets are hers. Congratulations.
0: Well done, Tina.
2: She is going to be in the sheds before the game, Tina, unless...
0: Oh.
2: Here's the catch. Unless some little turd calls 133353 and steals them off you. Now, Tina, it's your job. I'm going to put a time limit on here. Convince Brisbane not to call right now. Go.
17: Okay. I'm so desperate to go to the Origin. I haven't been for about 10 years. I can't afford to go. My husband is a Blues supporter and it would give me nothing, no more pleasure than to watch him crying in the stands when we win. I am so desperate to take him and just watch him have absolute terrible time with Queensland. Beat the Blues. Please don't call now. I'm desperate to go.
2: Well, they're hers right now.
1: Yeah. You've heard Tina from Boondall plead for you not to call.
2: Now, if someone does call, a sound effect will play and we'll be notified that they're calling on the other line. But right now, we haven't heard it.
0: How long do you wait before why wouldn't someone just call and say, oh, that's not a very good sob story. I've got a better story. Do they need a better story?
1: Please. Oh, Brisbane could be a kind, considerate place.
0: Why don't let Tina have the ticket?
1: And our listeners want Tina from Boondall to go.
2: Yeah. And everyone's agreeing with you now, Margot. This far, that is the fact. No
1: the
2: one has actually
1: have
2: called.
1: Not run.
2: Your sob story is working for you.
17: Please don't call.
2: Do not call 133353 is the number.
0: What? But what happens what happens if someone calls 133353 and goes, Tina doesn't deserve those tickets?
18: Incoming
0: she's got
18: caller.
1: No.
2: We might have said the number too.
1: You asked what happened, Marto.
0: What happened?
1: They automatically roach the tickets
0: off
1: from
0: Tina.
2: Stewie in Marsden, why did you roach the tickets off Tina? They're yours right now. Why'd you do that?
19: My little fella's going in hospital today for an operation, and I reckon he's a keen footy player for Logan Brothers. And he
18: incoming
19: just loves.
18: Caller.
2: Sorry, Stewie, in the middle of that.
0: Hold on. Does Stewie got the tickets right now?
2: Well, he did.
0: Because he's young fella.
2: In the middle of that, Dave in Red Bank Plains call, he was talking about his kid in hospital, Dave.
1: Starting to tell us a story about his poor son, Dave. Oh, you think you got a better.
0: What's.
18: Yeah, it's a tragedy. I've got to say, I didn't mean to do that, but I actually did mean to do it because I'm a Queenslander, and us Queenslanders will do anything to get into the stadium. Anything. It doesn't matter if you're married, got a sick kid, anything. We will do anything for these tickets.
1: Well,
18: I'll sell my soul to the devil.
1: You've just stolen them off a young boy who's going into hospital today to have surgery. Are you happy with yourself? Is that the Queensland spirit?
18: Oh, Margot.
0: Does Dave deserve the tickets? Or is somebody else, if somebody else rings, when's it all over?
2: Do not call for Dave and Redbank's plane's sake, 133353. Don't call.
20: Incoming caller.
0: Bad luck, Dave.
2: I wasn't keen on Dave after the kid in hospital.
1: Dave? Saga.
0: Overconfident.
2: There's another David.
1: Who else is here? Another David.
2: David in Brackenridge.
1: David.
0: Why do you deserve the tickets?
21: I need to take my young fella. He hasn't been to a state of origin.
20: Incoming caller.
0: Oh, sorry, Dave.
2: Tia.
1: When does this end?
2: We've got about a minute left. Tia. They're yours. You're going. Diamond seats, mate.
0: Tia, convince Brisbane that you deserve the tickets.
21: Mate, it's origin time. Every man for themselves, and I would love to have the tickets take my young bloke.
1: Are you a Queenslander, Tia?
21: Yes, I am.
0: Do you know what Ubuntu means?
2: Ooh.
0: What's this?
21: What, man?
1: Oh, it's the countdown.
2: We've got about 5 seconds left.
0: If anyone want to ring?
2: Oh.
20: Incoming caller.
0: Oh, hold on.
2: Catherine in Ipswich with 1 second left.
1: Catherine in Ipswich, you have beaten Tina and Boondle, Stuart, Dave, David, Tia to win yourself.
22: Oh, my God.
2: She's won them.
1: Diamond,
22: it's my 50th birthday tomorrow. This is the best present ever. And my husband was 50 last week.
0: So away you go.
1: Incredible stuff.
22: What a sign. We're going to win this. We are going to take some blues down. And I'm pumped.
20: Yeah. Incoming caller.
2: No, I'm kidding. It's over, buddy.
22: I can't believe it. Oh, my God.
2: You won.
0: When's the last time you went to Origin? Or ever?
22: God, a long time, a very long time. And I'm so pumped. Okay, Margo, we're doing tequila shots.
1: Sounds good.
0: Now.
1: I don't have tickets to Origin, but, if you want to take me with you, I'd be happy to come. We could do tequila shots when we get there.
22: I reckon I could get you in. We could get you in anywhere.
1: Just sneak me in the back door.
2: Now, you notice she hasn't actually offered you the ticket.
0: She's just said some nonsense about it. Catherine, you heard all those stories. You feel all right taking the tickets from a father and his son? And there was a
1: little boy going into hospital today.
22: Enough with the guilt. It was all about luck. It's the universe. I'm sorry. I'm a nurse. I'll take great care of you.
2: Happy 50th, mate, to you and your husband. A nurse has roached him with 1 second left. That's how it works. Every morning at 7:05, we'll do that.
1: Every day.
2: And every day, they're going to be the diamond seats with shared access. Gosh. When the footy's on, you can't miss a moment. 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
0: Can you imagine when she does the dressing room? When you go through the dressing rooms, don't you dare sneak into Reese Walsh's locker and then jump out in the nude or anything.
2: Phones away.
22: There's only one man for me, John Roma. He's my guy.
0: Who's John Roma?
2: We'll have to Google him.
0: Yeah.
23: Triple M Breakfast.
1: We've been renovating our current dwelling for the last 12 months and
0: how's it going?
1: It's still a bit of a shit.
2: You got a new builder after you fired the other one?
1: New builder, yeah.
2: How's that going?
1: Well, there was a bunch of stuff that didn't get done 12 months ago, when we first had the plans sorted out, like fire zones. That's pretty important when you live on the back of bushland, no fire ratings.
0: Guess so.
1: Etc. Anyway, we've had to go back and redraw all the plans so that it is in line with council's requirements. So what I'm trying to do is the fact that we've stalled the renovation process and half the house is, done and, the other three quarters of the house isn't done.
0: Just hold on. Half plus three quarters.
2: Kevy Walters has popped in to do some
0: dance. Have we got Kevy there?
1: Half of the current house is done.
0: And three quarters.
1: But the other half plus then the extra extension bit we're doing. So it's still technically three quarters and then that only is a quarter. But
24: we're around 5 into 25, so we're a quarter of the way. Yeah. If you look at a cake, we've got a quarter of the cake. There's still three quarters of the cake to eat.
0: Yeah. Oh, okay.
1: Yeah, that's pretty good.
0: Yeah.
1: Anyway, so what I'm doing instead is fulfilling my need to be surrounded by nice things, and that's buying furniture and paintings instead. And Corey's like, stop buying stuff. The house isn't finished yet. It's going to sit in storage, or it's going to sit at the store warehouse.
0: That's true.
1: Because if you put it in the house, it's going to get dirty, or it's going to get dust and, you know, crap all over it.
0: Yeah.
1: But anyway, there I was again at TK Maxx yesterday afternoon. My favourite place ever. I love that. Well, I could just walk around there for
0: never
1: hours.
0: Never been in there. What do they sell?
1: Everything.
0: Like what?
1: Big brands, low prices, Marto.
2: It's Bunnings for girls.
0: Okay.
2: Or JB
1: everything.
2: Hi-Fi.
0: You can walk around all day.
1: You can buy a handbag. You can buy some body wash. Yeah. You can buy some cookware. You can buy baby's clothes. You can buy furniture.
0: What did you buy?
1: Well, we bought a print, Marto.
0: A what?
1: I had River Munro, our youngest daughter.
0: Print.
1: A print. You know, like paintings, artwork. They have artwork in there, cushions and all sorts of things. And I said to River, she said, Mum, because she is sharing a room with Jagger, her older brother. And Jagger's decoration is Von Dutch hats on the bedhead, you know? So River's like, can I get something girly and pretty for the room as well so that I feel like I have a part of it? I was like, sure, babe, you want to buy a piece of artwork? She's like, yeah, I want a print.
0: Hey, well,
1: She's 10.
2: She's not the Nathan Cleary obsessed one, is she? Wasn't a picture of Nathan Cleary?
1: No, that's the 16-year-old.
2: Yeah, okay.
1: No, this is what she comes back with. She comes back with a frame, like a big piece of artwork that she's carrying that's almost bigger than her.
3: Who is that?
5: The Mona Lisa.
3: How do you know that?
5: Everyone knows it.
3: Everyone does, do they?
5: In the museum. It's a small picture frame, white.
3: Have you learnt about that at school?
5: No.
3: So how do you know?
5: Because I'm not a person living under a rock.
1: She knows what the Mona Lisa is, and that is what
0: she
1: brought forth to purchase, to take home, because...
0: The world's most famous painting,
1: the Mona Lisa, is what she wanted for her bedroom.
0: Where did you see that, in a movie or something?
1: Well, I think she got confused, you know, because of, you know, the artist can sometimes be confused with the actor.
5: Leonardo da Vinci.
3: Who did you say first, though?
5: No.
3: Who was it?
5: Leonardo DiCaprio.
2: Right. So she saw him painted in Titanic.
0: Yeah.
2: She drew
1: Mona
2: Lisa.
1: Not one of the French girls.
0: It couldn't have been Leonardo DiCaprio, because the Mona Lisa is older than 25 years.
2: Exactly.
0: So he does paint it.
2: Oh, well done.
1: But I walked out of the Hyperdome yesterday.
0: With a Mona Lisa.
1: With a copy of the Mona Lisa.
0: Oh. Who would have thought you could get one of them?
1: So cultured down in Logan, aren't we?
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2: Dobbo for his 50th is going to go hit a hole in one, or that's what he wants to do. Marto, you've always wanted to drive the golf buggy that collects the balls at a golf course and have people hit balls at you. Or maybe you want to hit the balls at the buggy. Anyway, you're going to be in a buggy. That's how we've interpreted that.
0: Now, you sorted this out. I was away on Friday. Where did we get to?
1: Well, we know that we're heading out to Lander's Pocket. We kind of have declared that, but it was my job on Friday to give Golf Central a call and just make sure it was all okay with them. Sam?
2: Oh, you're just doing it now?
1: Yeah. Sam, it's Margo from Triple M. How are you, mate?
15: Very well, mate. How are we going?
1: Yeah, good. Now, you're the golf experience manager at Golf Central, and it was my job to ring you over the weekend, but it's got a bit busy with sport and kids on school holidays, etc., so I thought I'd give you a buzz now. Have you heard about what it is that we're wanting to do?
15: I did hear a little thing down the grapevine that we might have the opportunity to launch plenty of golf balls at Marta.
1: You'd be happy with that, right? You're happy to have us and a few of our listeners come out and spend the morning there maybe this week?
15: Mate, we do things very differently here at Lander's Pocket, so yeah, more than happy to get you guys on board.
0: What sort of buggy, what is it? What have you got out there? I've played out there once and I saw the guy driving around. It's a green one, I think.
2: Hopefully a convertible, Sam.
15: We've got a nice little red one. Now, we've got two, though. I just don't know whether you want it caged or whether you want it open, mate.
0: I want it caged, obviously.
1: Coward.
0: Otherwise, I'll just wear some newspapers under my shirt and walk out there. But I think I'd rather be in the cage. How long will it take?
1: What's the yardage?
0: 300 metres, 200 metres? How far out would I go?
15: I mean, with plenty of motivation, I'm sure you'll get hit pretty quickly. But I reckon we start at 200 and then slowly creep our way in. Right.
2: Like a lawnmower, you can just come in like one patch each time, Marto, back and forth. First one to hit Marto, off to Origin 3.
0: Is that as easy as it is?
2: Are you happy, Sam? We're all happy here.
15: How good is that? Let's lock that in.
1: Done.
2: Boom. Name so far, Sam. Tell me what you think of Fardo Marto in the golf carter. You happy with that one, pal?
15: I mean, that's a very, very good start.
1: Hit the twit, Sam, was also another one suggested on our burner phone.
15: I reckon that's got the gold medal at the moment.
1: Yeah.
2: Whack-a-mato?
1: Whack-a-mato. I like that one. That's fun. Yeah. Funny.
2: How about pull a bong and hit it long, because Marto likes
0: marijuana. No, I don't. Sam
2: doesn't want any.
1: No, nothing to do with that. Well, thank God, what are they? They've got
0: Sam,
1: the brewery
0: you,
1: out
0: you
1: there,
0: you got
1: too.
0: The brewery? Yeah, can we all, I don't know how many people we're having out, 10, maybe 15 or so. Can we come to the brewery and get a few beers as well?
15: Absolutely. In fact, it's absolutely encouraged.
1: Sam, our producers have just said, did you win an award just recently? What was that for?
15: Queensland's best pub. Yeah, very prestigious for us. So, obviously, only open for 9 months. We've done well.
2: There's a giant Four Pines brewery there, the Queensland Day Awards best pub in Queensland. That's a bit of pain relief, mate. After you cut the golf ball,
0: we'll make a day of it. Mate, right, we'll see you later in the week.
15: Can't wait to have you guys. See you then.
2: All right. Now, hitting Marto with a golf ball, people will just sign up for that. But remember, if you do it, you get the Origin ticks.
1: Yeah. We need you to ring 133 533 or text on the burner phone and let us know that you want to be a part of Fardo Marto's in the golf cardo.
2: Pull a bong and hit it long. It's going to be hard to beat, I would have thought.
0: If you think that's funny, Christ. There's something wrong with you.
2: Why are you smiling, mate? Why are you chuckling?
1: We always start so well.
2: Really?
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0: Hey, the Soccer World Cup, it's been huge. 48 teams involved, and it's been brilliant to watch. Like even games, and you've got to be prepared for soccer. You've got to be prepared for games like this one.
14: Emotions have spilled over as the tiny island nation of Curacao stunned Ecuador to secure its first ever World Cup point after a record-breaking performance in the nil-all draw.
0: Nil-all draw. Ecuador had more shots on goal than ever in the history of any international soccer game without scoring a point. Yeah. Classic soccer, and right now, as we see, Iran are playing Belgium. There's only about 15-20 minutes to go, nil all.
2: Mm. Got the Belgium
1: good
2: anthem
1: defense
2: for
1: from Iran.
2: You know the Belgium anthem? You ever?
0: Yes.
2: It's a bit of fun.
0: Excellent.
2: Surprise, an AFL club has a song.
1: Up and about, isn't it?
2: Pride of Brisbane.
0: Never really thought about Belgium soccer before today. But do you remember years ago? I think it was the last World Cup.
2: It's the only thing I know about Belgium playing in the World Cup. Unfortunately for Luke Boner, who used to do the show before us, Margot, do you remember this? Oh. He was talking to a caller.
0: Hadn't her house burnt down?
2: It was a horrific story, but Luke was clearly engrossed in the World Cup. Do you remember?
0: Give it a quick run.
2: You sure?
0: Mm. Oh,
16: okay. And I'd reported the smoke alarm's not working, and it took a fire, and now I'm 80% burnt all over my body. I was in a coma for 11 days to Heathkit.
17: Just wait there a second, Tracy. Belgium has just scored this audio thanks to SBS.
2: Ooh.
0: Okay.
1: Burns to 80% of my body. Yeah, okay, right. But Belgium has scored. Did you see the goal Belgium scored against Japan to make it through to the next round?
0: No.
1: To play Iran?
0: No, that was round one, yeah.
1: Was it 2-2 and then they scored, and if Japan scored, then Belgium were going to be out.
0: Yeah.
1: But Belgium scored in, like, the last dying minutes. It was a cracker of a goal, and then they won 3-2.
0: There are some cracker of things. There's some wonderful things happening, but can we just check, of the 48 nations, and I'm sure there's no one listening from Haiti, okay?
2: This is your chance. Prove him wrong. All right. 133 533.
1: If you're Haitian.
0: We want a person. Is there a person, a Triple M listener, from every nation at the World Cup?
1: Well, there'd be someone from the United States or Canada.
0: Ring now. Or Germany. Or Ecuador. Anyone from Ecuador out there? CeCe?
1: Japan, Jordan.
0: Netherlands, Curacao, Sweden. Curacao. How do you say it?
2: Yeah, good question. Do you tell
0: Saudi
2: us?
0: Saudi Arabia. 133 533. Let's tick off as many as we can. We've only got a week.
1: Brazilian?
0: We play Paraguay at lunchtime on Friday. We want to get one person, even if if you're not from there, but you can bung on a good accent.
2: Don't do that one.
0: There'll be prizes.
1: Paraguay, are they Paraguayans?
0: No, they're Paraguayans.
1: Right, thank you.
2: Again, anything we've said here that's wrong, this is your chance to call up and correct the record. Hey, there's Sven from Sweden's on the line already, 1-4-3-5-3.
0: If you're from New Zealand, we're well aware there's a few of you listening.
1: Croatians.
0: Okay?
2: Yes. Oh, yeah. Mm. We're just going to get all Kiwi callers here, aren't we? Our lads in Coomera are going to call up.
0: Do you know Egypt are playing New Zealand this morning at 11 a.m.
1: Egyptians?
0: Any Egyptians listening?
1: They just speak Arabic.
0: Like, I know how to walk like an Egyptian. How do you talk like an Egyptian?
2: 133 533.
0: Have we got, is Margot from Cornubia? What nation are you from?
18: Yeah, how you going, mate?
2: Oh,
18: g'day.
2: Cornubian accent. That's perfect.
0: Australia, we ticked that one.
18: Can get the Mustang out, Corey.
0: All right, that's enough from you, Margot from Cornubia. Who else have we got? What nations?
2: Dan at Everton Park is, what nationality, Dan?
19: Hello, Marto. How are you, brother, mate?
0: Yeah, good, mate.
1: Where are you from, Dan? What nation?
19: No worries, Marto. We're from the Greek. Don't worry, mate.
1: Oh, you're from the Greek. You're okay. From Greece?
0: No, now, Dan.
3: From Greece, mate.
1: Are you going to break it to him, Marto?
0: Well, Margo, you can tell him, but Dan, we've got some bad news for you, mate.
1: We're looking through the list here. Greece didn't actually make it to the World Cup, brother.
3: You're bloody joking, mate.
0: Okay, that's enough of Dan.
2: A bit too much time at Panieri, I think.
0: Gerhard from Fernie Grove, where are you from? Which nation at the World Cup?
5: I am from the great soccer nation of Austria.
1: Austria. Almost a little South African.
5: With low expectations, all right?
1: How have they been going so far, Gerhard? Have you been watching along?
5: We beat the mighty nation of Jordan.
0: Oh, nice one. Good win. First up.
5: And tomorrow we will probably not win against Argentina.
0: Probably not. But Dan will probably back it. Dan will be backing Austria against Argentina. Could you just send us out with the national anthem of Austria, please, Gerhard? Everyone upstanding.
5: Oh, something. Lande Berge, Lande Ströme, and then it carries on.
1: That's amazing.
2: Hey, Gerhard, you're obviously aware that Austria won Eurovision last year, right? You would have been watching that intently, yeah?
5: And a couple of years ago, the dude with a beard.
0: Oh, yes.
2: No, Austria has won Eurovision many times, 66, 2014 and 2025.
1: The host nation, isn't it?
2: Well, because they won. Gerhard, you get to host it
1: next year. Okay, right.
2: Very successful country.
1: That's how it works.
5: Gerhard, sure if the one for the winning. I'm not sure if the one for the singing.
0: Gerhard, you're our Austrian correspondent. You're playing Argentina tomorrow at 3. We may be ringing you tomorrow. Thank you very much.
5: I will do my best.
0: Okay, thank you, mate. Jenna from Kashmir. Well, what nation do you support? Who are you? What are you doing?
8: And I am very sorry to say I'm from America.
2: Americans, sorry to say. They apologize.
1: You beat the Socceroos. Yeah. You should be very excited about that.
8: Well, I'm dual, so I wouldn't say I'm kind of split.
0: Okay, well, congratulations, Saturday. How do you think your World Cup's going?
8: Oh, I think it's going pretty good.
2: How about the war in Iran? Can you sort that one out for us there, Jenna?
0: It's a draw. What nation are you from, Ryan?
9: Canada.
0: How can you prove it? Canada. Can you sing your national anthem?
9: Oh, Canada, our home and native land.
0: Okay, everyone happy?
2: Who's your favourite sporting teams, Ryan? List them off.
9: The Toronto Maple Leafs.
0: Okay, right. You're fair dinkum.
1: Who's the current Prime Minister of Canada?
2: It is.
9: I have no idea.
2: Isn't it Mark Carney?
1: It was Justin Trudeau, but he's now dating Katy Perry.
2: I think it's Mark Carney, guy.
0: Well, mate, good win the other day against Qatar, 6-0 and a broken leg. That was unreal. Did you watch it?
9: I did, yes.
0: Yes, righto. That's about all we need.
1: What's the main difference between the American and the Canadian accent, Ryan?
9: Not much. Just depends on if you're from the south or the north.
0: Yeah, does it piss you off if people think you're American?
9: Nah, not too much.
0: Oh, good. Mm,
2: should nowadays, but yeah.
0: All right, well, welcome aboard. You're representing Canada.
2: Yep. Give us your best Canadian accent, Margot.
1: No.
2: Come on, have a go.
1: No, you know, all of my accents end up being Indian.
2: That's why I want you to do it. No. Have a quick go. Just say, I'm from Vancouver.
0: Are India in the World Cup?
1: I'm from Vancouver.
0: India aren't in the World Cup, are they?
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0: I think the fuel excise that we've enjoyed the benefit of 26 cents less than what the price would be, even though the price has been pretty high. It's been 26 cents lower than what it would have been if the government didn't halve the fuel excise that they grab off every motorist in Australia. Saved us 26 cents a month. I think it's been for 3 months, hasn't it?
1: Mm-hmm.
0: And it was meant to end at June 30, but they've quite nicely said, well, give you a little bit more discount for another month. So it's going to be around 16 cents a litre for another month. So that is good news for us.
1: At least it stops the instant panic buying, I guess, if it sort of curbs that.
0: Yeah, I don't even know if there's a fuel shortage or if they're under control or all that, but at least the pocket's going to be a little bit more manageable for another month until hopefully the Strait of Hormuz is open and we can go back to normal life.
1: Get a
0: as
1: cranked
0: a car
1: open.
0: Driver.
1: Mm-hmm. Qantas are going to be doing direct flights to London from Sydney and they're going to go over the North Pole.
0: Over the North Pole.
1: Isn't that, there's something about that that just seems magical almost.
0: Mm. Is that shortcut. Where Santa is?
1: Yeah, that's where Santa is. So they've got to obviously get air traffic control coordinated with him and his flight
0: path. Yeah, good point.
1: Going around Christmas time.
0: Yeah.
1: I don't know whether Santa
3: does any other trips or if he's just a homebody for the rest of the year.
0: He's a once a year man. Yeah.
3: Yep.
0: Oh, they're flat out working, aren't
5: they? Bit of a homebody.
3: Yeah, that's true. He's, yeah. What is he going
0: on? So what about
3: on?
0: When
3: vacation?
0: He no, takes off just before Christmas? Mm. Do they have to get people like your brother air clearance, traffic control clearance and stuff?
5: I would have thought.
3: It still blows my mind that your brother was an air traffic control guy, which is one of the hardest, most brain power jobs on the planet and
5: so
3: the responsibility.
5: No, someone in my family's intelligent.
0: Wow.
3: No.
0: Wow.
3: I think you're a very smart man.
5: We
3: but
5: couldn't work it out
3: the
5: either.
3: The pressure of that job is just wild.
5: I think you should be DNA tested that he's actually one of us.
0: Is he the black sheep or are you
5: no,
0: the black sheep?
5: No, he is definitely.
3: I mean, right, I only know Dietmar because I've seen him drink and that's the same.
0: Come on.
3: No. You've got the same sort of liveliness at a party. Let's
5: oh,
3: just
5: yeah,
3: put
5: right, yeah. I love it when we lead the way, and I'm talking here about Adelaide Oval and things that happen in Adelaide. We know that the MCG has talked about building a hotel the same way that Adelaide Oval did. The other thing that's happening now, it's been announced in the Melbourne Press this morning, Marvel Stadium will do rooftop climbs.
3: Really?
5: Yes, right. On the back of, obviously, the success of Adelaide Oval. So they've just announced that they're going to introduce that as well.
3: Have you done the climb?
5: Well, I haven't, actually, no.
0: Adelaide?
5: Have either of you?
0: Yeah, I've done it a few times.
3: No, I've never done it. No. I've probably nothing against it. It's just never come up. But I would
0: fantastic
3: would
0: if,
3: like
0: unless
3: to
0: you're
3: do
0: scared
3: it.
0: Of heights.
5: Yeah,
0: and then you didn't like doing it.
5: And something that's very, very Australian.
0: I've actually kicked a goal off the roof.
3: You did it on TV.
5: That's right.
0: And I was shitting myself.
3: I was so nervous for you.
0: But I was making
3: you
0: out. I wasn't because I'm tough.
3: Yeah.
0: Except when you fall from the top onto Adelaide.
3: Bravery isn't about not being scared. It's about being scared and bloody doing it anyway.
5: Is it?
3: That's
5: is
3: what
5: it?
3: Bravery is.
5: Okay.
3: According to Winston Churchill.
5: I hadn't thought about that, but you're right.
0: Just write that down for me.
5: Something that's very Australian. Vegemite has brought out a mild version.
7: Vegemite Kids has been designed for little palates. There's less salt and a different texture as well. So
10: this one's a lot milder. Definitely a lot less salty.
5: Mid-strength. Mid-strength Vegemite.
3: I think we need
5: so you can eat and dry.
0: How long's Vegemite been around for?
5: What, I don't know, 150?
3: Like, yeah, they had their 100
0: year. Did we have
3: year.
0: A birthday?
3: Yeah.
5: But isn't it something that we all just love anyway? Why do they need to sort of mould it, you know?
3: You can make it as mould as you want just by putting the less on, really.
5: Yeah, that's right.
3: I used to make my own Vegemite butter because I like it very mild. So I would mix butter
5: that
3: and Vegemite
5: nice.
3: In a little container and then just spread that straight on. It was exactly the right amount of salt
5: I've had
3: for
5: that.
3: Me.
5: That's beautiful. Yeah. Yes.
0: So what's mild? Just heaps less salt.
5: I think so. Yeah, and they said a different texture in that grab, different texture, lower salt.
3: Is it crunchy?
5: I don't know. Anyway, there you go.
14: Read it to Loz. Triple M.
15: Jazz and Dietmar. 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Just like me footy tips. Never wrong. Good on you, Shields.
0: Oh, she rings in every week on a Monday morning. Sure she's does. Port's biggest fan. She's your second cousin, Ditz. You need to get hold of her. Shaz and Dietmar were talking about. Shaz, another big weekend of sport. How did you see it?
16: Seriously, I should have stayed in bed on Saturday, guys. What a boring game that was. No goals after half-time. I mean, this sport, it's just not for me, fellas.
5: Oh, did you get up to watch the Socceroos, Shaz?
16: No, I'm talking about Port Adelaide. Oh, right. We can't kick for goal, honestly. Right. I mean, I've seen better legs on a snake. You know, well, there were a few boys out there that sort of did me proud. I thought there were a few out there on the MCG who stood up and looked steady on their feet.
0: Who were they, Shaz?
16: The Seagulls, no. I think Stewie Jew dropped a few hot chips on the oval at halftime and they were really
0: getting into it.
16: If only we could motivate the players like that. On the plus side, though, of course, the worse Port get, the funnier I get. So we may as well just take the season at the place, get a few laughs, get a few draft picks,
5: Yeah. What about that nasty collision between Asava Radaglia and Todd Marshall in the third term?
16: Oh, that was rough. Very nasty. How is Asava going, do you know?
5: Well,
0: he's got a bung knee.
5: He'll be out for 12 months, the doctor reckons.
16: 12 months? Mm. God, I did less in the clink for armed robbery. Bloody hell, I mean, we're going to miss him badly. And what about Marshall? How's he going?
0: He's okay from all reports. Doctor says he's right to play next week.
16: Right to play? Right, okay. Do you reckon it's worth getting a second opinion? Or?
0: You are brutal.
16: Good to double check these things.
5: Look, Shaz, seriously, the injuries really are mounting. Jack Lukosius, Ewan McKinlay, they went off injured. Are you as concerned as I am?
16: Yes, Ditch, bloody oath, I'm concerned. This is the biggest injury crisis Porter faces since you went down with gout.
5: Yeah, that's right.
16: I do think, though, Lukosius will be all right because he's got another 4 years left on his contract, so he should play for, I don't know, what, three more games for you?
2: Have you heard about Ditz's playing darts alongside Jason Horne Francis with some of the other Port boys tonight?
16: How bad is their depth that they need Dittmar? We smoke darts. We don't throw darts, all right? And you'd want to be careful if I were you. It's a dangerous sport anyway, but if these players throw like they kick, then you can end up looking like one of Nana Jan's pin cushions, mate.
2: Mitch Georgiartis is not down there tonight.
5: Shut up. Yeah. Listen, before you go... Now, it's showdown week. I'm wrapped in this portal wearing the prison bars in honour of the historic 1914 Premiership team. Great to see, isn't it, Shaz?
16: It is. I didn't think that was the reason, though. I thought it was in honour of Nick Stevens, but no, it's fantastic. Love to see it.
2: We're going to have to leave.
5: Can
2: it
5: we
2: there,
5: offend Shaz? Anyone else?
2: This might be an all-timer, Shaz. Now, just not because I want the Crows to win this weekend, but if the Crows can smash Port, you're going to be brilliant again next Monday. We'll see you then.
16: I don't think you ever hear from me again if that happens, mate. I'll be gone forever.
2: All right, Shaz.
16: Can't
8: It's a loss. Triple M.
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14: Are you still surfing?
17: Yeah, not for a few years.
14: But you own a board?
17: Yeah, it's somewhere.
14: Drawn to the ocean.
9: Now, she's being drawn back to the stage for a stand-up tour.
14: Smash it out. Just keep smashing it out, babes. Yeah, smash it out of the park. Yeah. I think I'll get involved with this. Smashed a cup of tea, Earl Grey. Piece of toast. Got my car, smashed it. That was unfortunate.
9: Please welcome to Triple M Breakfast, Kitty Flanagan.
5: Oh, one of our absolute faves. Good morning, Kitty.
18: Oh, good morning, and right back at you. Adelaide's my favourite.
2: Yeah, you'll be smashing it at the Festival Centre Tuesday, July 14 to July 19.
18: Yes. A very special place in my heart, Adelaide. It was the first place I ever sold out shows.
5: Really? Oh, really? Is that right?
3: Was that last year? Or?
5: I'm kidding.
3: Don't say that. I'm obsessed with you, Kitty. Yeah. I don't know where that comes from. My love language is bullying. You should know that as we go into
18: clearly.
3: This. Yes, yes.
5: Now, I've got a little note here that you're not allowed to mention your mum anymore in shows. What's happened?
18: Oh, look. You know, I mean, it gets harder. You think, where do I draw my material from? Mm. And when you get to a certain age, God, your mother becomes a lot of material, doesn't she? And so... Yeah. On the last tour, I did talk about it, and I referred to the fact that, you know, 90% of the time, all good, 10% of the time, there's a monkey running that brain.
3: Yeah.
18: And, and she wasn't happy about it because I referred to that part of the brain as Coco, and all of her friends at golf kept calling her Coco because they'd all come to see the show. Oh,
2: it's probably ruined her golf game.
18: Strict instructions now, no talk about mum. Right. So I've moved on to ex-boyfriends.
2: So when she's about to do a four-foot putt, good luck, Coco.
18: Yes, exactly. Bit of heckling.
3: Yeah. Now, Ditz almost did it in the intro.
5: I nearly did.
3: Hell,
5: I was nearly a faux pas.
3: There's a famous viral moment of you on the project.
8: We're joined now by the Oracle on everything, Kitty Flanagan. Now, Kitty, should I be worried about my job?
19: Well, if you keep calling me Clitty, you should, yeah.
3: Yeah, have you received a new load of followers because of this? Because every time I see this on Instagram, it's got like a million likes and it's always a different post. Surely that, have you got a bunch of Clitty fans in the audience when you're performing live?
2: Excuse me.
18: I think the best thing about that clip that never comes up is that it's Andrew Rochford, who, as you said, is a doctor.
3: Mm.
18: And at the time, they kind of had revolving hosts on the project.
3: Mm-hmm.
18: And I think later on in the clip, I said, well, you should know, you're a bloody vet. And he's not even a vet. I was getting him confused with the other one.
3: No one knew what was going on.
2: Tell us about Glad Game.
18: Oh, now, Glad Game, do any of you know what the reference is?
5: No,
18: I'm discovering that. I thought it was a really common reference, and no one is aware of it. It's from a book called Pollyanna, which is a kid's storybook from years and years ago. And like I said, I thought everyone had a childhood where people read Pollyanna to you because I'm, you know, clearly born in the 1920s. And Glad Game is this thing that
4: Pollyanna is taught where you take any situation, no matter how dismal or miserable or depressing, and you find something to be glad about. It's a good game, except the way that she was taught it was on Christmas morning when Dad gave her a pair of crutches for Christmas.
2: Right.
4: Clearly left shopping too late and had to go to the medical supply store the night before at the chemist.
3: Yep.
4: And when she opened them up, he said, hey, why don't you be glad about the fact that you don't need those crutches?
2: Oh.
4: This is 1913. And, I mean, talk about harsh lessons for kids. Mm. Yeah, God. We would call that gaslighting a young woman now.
3: But that's right.
4: You know, back in the day, it was the glad day.
5: A silver line.
4: So that's what it's about, finding a little kernel of positivity.
2: All right. Well, that's a good way to live.
3: Have you ever, what's the most... sort of most dire situation you've been able to turn around with a little kernel?
4: Oh, God. Well, just recently here in Perth, we were staying in the worst Airbnb ever. Mm. Like the worst. Like furnished at the tip shop.
3: Yeah.
4: Oh. And so cold, absolutely freezing. But glad game, I'm in charge of this tour, so we moved.
3: Oh, well, there you go. You're the boss.
4: I just remembered, but it took me 4 nights to remember I'm the boss.
3: Yes.
4: Sometimes... Sorry, hang on a minute. Who's in charge of this tour? Oh, that's right, I am.
3: Yeah, sometimes you can go, we can just go somewhere, like, you know, there's pukes on the pillow at this Airbnb. I don't want to be here.
4: Yeah. But it's funny how you go, oh, no, we're here now.
3: We just have to
4: do
3: it.
4: You're allowed to move. You're allowed to move.
3: Glad game. I love it.
4: Yeah.
5: Well, Kitty, thanks for talking to us. On your way to Adelaide, we can't wait. Glad Game is the name of the show. That's why we're talking all about that. We're looking forward to seeing you in Adelaide.
4: So looking forward to seeing you guys. Thank you very much for having me.
5: There she is, Kitty Flanagan.
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3: Bit of a World Cup update. I like my little quirky stories that come out of the World Cup. There's some funny things going on. Just predicting this Friday, world record of the World Cup. Sickies, I reckon.
4: Oh, yeah.
3: The Socceroos play at 11:30 on Friday against Paraguay.
5: Great.
3: How many sickies in Australia do you think?
6: You'd go to work and then just... I'm actually feeling a little bit off colour. I'll just go home and take it easy.
3: Would you bother going first or just...
6: It's probably going to stand out a bit, isn't it?
3: Straight to the rubbity. Get all seven.
4: Do you know who I feel for? People who are genuinely ill on Friday.
3: I know. Yeah,
4: exactly. No one's going to believe
3: it.
4: No one's going to believe it.
6: It might be a Bob Hawke moment.
4: Yeah.
3: Yes, that's right. That was Australia too, wasn't it?
4: Yeah,
3: America's Cup. Hey, something else that's happened. I told you last week, they brought in some different rules for this World Cup. One of them was you can't talk with your hand over your mouth.
4: Oh, yeah.
6: You said that.
3: Paraguayan player. Yeah. We play Paraguay, by the way. Red card, put his hand over his mouth to abuse an opponent. Because they reckon it's about racial abuse. They're covering their mouth so that you can't see what they're saying.
4: Yeah,
3: Lip readers can, you know.
6: Yeah. Swearing's not the issue, it's all about that.
3: I think it's about racial abuse. So this Paraguayan player, Miguel Almirón, one of their star players, hand over his mouth when he was talking to an opponent. Red card, straight off.
6: Yeah.
3: Harsh, isn't it?
4: Harsh rule. Don't do it.
3: And the other one is, I think, have you been to America, Loz?
4: No, never.
3: Never been there? No. One thing I'd say about America, a great place to go to, the food is crap.
4: Yeah.
3: Like, they eat really bad.
4: Yeah.
3: Their food is junk.
4: Horrendous.
3: They invented junk food.
4: Yeah.
3: Norwegians, they've had enough. The Norwegian team has flown in its own food, 300 kilograms of Atlantic salmon.
4: Wow.
3: 6,000 oranges. And 100 and something kilograms of their own cheese. So they're just eating their own Atlantic salmon.
6: Well, Trump, he loves his Coke and McDonald's, doesn't he?
4: Yeah.
3: That's right.
6: He's the role model.
3: So the food's crap.
4: Yeah.
3: that's what I got out of the World Cup
4: salmon.
3: Over the weekend.
4: Yeah. Oranges.
3: Atlantic salmon.
4: There
3: good
4: you
3: for
4: go.
3: You.
7: It's Rude, it's a Loz. Triple M.
2: Whatever you have to budge, budget with a budget renter truck.
8: Get ready to play Triple M's Battle of the Sexes.
9: Ladies, come on.
8: And you could win an easy $250.
6: All right, let's go to Woodside. G'day, Chris.
10: Hey, how you going, Roo?
6: Be chilly up at Woodside.
10: Oh, big 3 degrees up here this morning.
4: Oh, 3 degrees.
6: Bit of fog.
10: Yeah, a little bit.
3: I stayed up there recently. It was beautiful.
6: I love it.
10: Yeah, I heard you at the Betty. That's our local.
3: Right. I might have popped in for a minute.
6: Oh, yeah. Has he bathed himself, Chris, or not?
10: We were away, so we didn't get to see his lovely.
6: He didn't miss much, Chris.
3: All right. Chris, you're up against Joe from Aldinga Beach. G'day, Joe.
11: Good morning.
3: What do you do, Joe?
11: I'm a supervisor for a construction company.
6: Good on you, Joe.
3: Well done. Loads of construction. You're keeping this company, this country going. Well done. All right, let's rip into it, shall we? Now, your name is your buzzer, and you've got a lifeline each.
11: No worries.
6: All right, here we go, ladies and gentlemen. Let's win $250 cash. Which gender is more likely to be colourblind?
11: Joe.
3: Yeah, Chris got in first.
11: Oh, give it up.
10: Women?
4: Did you say women?
6: You said women.
10: Yep.
3: Oh, there you go, Joe. Free hit for you, Joe.
11: Good. All planned.
6: Well, say what you need to say.
11: Sorry?
6: What's the answer?
11: Oh, man.
6: Right, this is your first and last warning, Joe, for bad behaviour, okay?
11: Sorry, Ro.
6: That's all right.
3: Bit of discipline.
6: Question number two, Loz.
4: What is the nickname of Australia's national rugby union team?
11: Joe.
3: Yes, Joe.
11: Wallabies.
3: Well done.
6: Nice.
3: The Wallabies. 2-0, Joe.
6: Come on, Chris.
3: Question three. What type of flour is used to thicken sausages?
4: Sauces.
3: Oh, is that... God, how am I going?
6: How do you thicken a sausage? Are you still at the Buck Show or not?
3: Yeah, I am.
6: So, what type of flour is used to thicken sauces?
11: Joe.
3: Yes, Joe, for the win.
11: Corn flour.
3: Is it? There you go.

0: It'd be the same if you were picking sausages.
1: Unlucky.
2: I don't think
1: not
2: so.
1: Unlucky, Chris.
2: No.
1: Just Joe, you were good after a bad start.
0: Yeah.
1: Well done, mate. Right.
3: Yeah.
1: Well
3: bit, like, bit like the Crows on Saturday against Port, straight sets.
1: Get him off.
4: Oh, Joe, no.
1: I'm not even giving you your price.
2: Oh.
1: No, you're going to have the 250, but you're pushing the boundaries there, Joe. You have a good day. And, I don't know what smart-ass Crows or Port supporters.
2: No, I really liked Chris.
1: Nah, yes. Good on you, Joe.
2: Sorry,
1: probably
2: Bruce.
1: A good fella. Anyway.
5: Triple M Breakfast with Rude, Dits and Loz.
2: Ever heard of the curse of the great Bambino?
4: I have heard of it. To do with
1: Bambino.
4: Baseball?
2: Yeah. So do you know who Babe Ruth is?
4: Yeah.
2: Yep. So he was traded to the Knicks, or the Yankees. Sorry, from the Red Sox in the 30s. And basically everyone was so upset by it. They thought it was just the biggest betrayal. They did for $125,000 back then. It was a lot of money. And they just thought, how could you give up the greatest of the greatest, the great Bambino? How could you do that? And it took 86 years before the Red Sox were able to win a World Series again after that.
1: Wow.
2: And they put it down to a curse. It was like, and they would get close, and they had, like, throughout the 80s and 90s, they had some really close moments, and it always ended in heartbreak.
1: Right.
2: Well, they say that a curse has been placed upon the Adelaide Crows.
1: What?
2: For trading Tony Modra to Frio.
1: Who's they? Who's they?
2: The people in the stadium, in the crowd at the Crows the other day.
4: so this is being talked about on Saturday.
2: It's been a sort of myth for a while. And ever since they've said that particularly jumper number 6 has been really hard, that, you know, people haven't necessarily thrived in that jumper, that, like, no one ever will again. And apparently the only way for the curse
1: to be lifted... Curtin's number?
4: Yeah, Dan Curtin.
2: Curtin's doing all right now.
4: Yeah.
2: The only way for the curse to be lifted is... Injured at the start of the year, that's true.
4: Yes.
2: Plagued by injuries and that sort of thing, is for Freo to win their first flag, and then it'll be a clean slate.
4: Then it'll be lifted.
2: Yeah.
4: So you need Freo to win.
2: Yeah. If not us, then go for Freo, apparently.
1: Okay. They got close.
2: Yeah, they did, 2013.
1: Should have won that game.
2: Hawthorn. I feel like Freo is truly a team I have no ill will towards.
1: Right.
2: I don't mind watching Freo
1: because they don't usually beat anyone.
2: They're just sort of
4: inoffensive, aren't they?
2: Yeah. And they're not from Melbourne. They're sort of just not cutting anyone's lunch, you know.
4: Yeah.
2: And I always loved Nat Fife. You know, I just quite like
1: Freo. Now you're getting personal.
2: Yeah. He's just really attractive. And
1: all right, well, tell Fife you get the Dockers to win.
2: That's
1: other than this. No, that can't work.
2: That has
1: we
2: to,
1: need them to win.
2: We need them to win, apparently, to lift this curse. But sporting curses are a thing. People have some real...
1: What, is there other curses out there, is there?
2: Yeah, and look, I've sort of looked them up. They're not teams anyone would know, but around the world there are teams that haven't won for decades and things like that, or can't win a grand final,
4: right.
2: Can't win their version of that because of something that's apparently some sort of curse. And maybe it's just a mental thing more than anything.
4: Or they're just crap.
2: Or they're crap.
1: Or it's a combination of both.
2: But people really believe that. People really did think that about Babe Ruth, though. And that is a long time, 86 years.
4: Yeah, very famous, yeah.
2: Yeah.
1: All right, let's hope there is.
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7: Loz's wheeling bin of fortune.
8: $16,400 this morning.
5: That's correct. Yes, it is.
8: Started out at $2,000.
5: It is the highest amount of money it's ever reached in the wheelie bin. So, and it's starting to make me a bit anxious. Okay. I really want it to go off. So,
9: let's go down to the home of racing, Morfettville. G'day, Gavin.
10: Good morning.
9: You've got through.
10: Yes, finally.
9: The phones have been ringing non-stop for, I would say, a half an hour because it's 22 past eight and people were ringing early. So getting through is a very, very, very big part of this.
10: Now, Gavin, I feel like I've won already.
8: Sorry?
9: We don't get you.
5: Yeah, I mean, come on.
8: Gavin, did you hear this morning's clue?
10: I did, yes.
8: And that confirms in your mind what you're about to say?
10: Definitely.
9: Oh, yeah. Okay.
5: Whoa. We've had some people who were certain in the past.
8: Yeah.
5: Mm. So just temper yourself, all
8: Turn
5: right?
8: It down.
5: Okay. Gavin, what do you think is in my wheelie bin?
10: I think it's an empty tin of 400 gram Mucci Pulpa finely chopped tomatoes.
8: Bloody hell, that's niche.
11: Very specific.
8: Very descriptive.
5: So an
9: did
5: empty...
9: you say, what did you say? Say it again.
10: So, an empty tin of the 400-gram Mucci Pulpa finely chopped tomatoes.
9: Mucci? We use that.
5: I say that's Mucci brand. Or Mucci.
10: Oh, or Mucci.
5: M-U-W-C-I.
9: That's
5: yeah.
9: the one. We use that sort of... That's good source.
8: All right, for $16,400.
9: Yeah, we want to go through your reasoning behind this?
5: Yeah, let's hear your reasoning, please.
10: All right, well, I reckon yellow is to do with the recycle bin. So, that's the yellow recycle bin lid. Then the tariff... There's a 5% tariff on preserved tomatoes.
9: What?
10: 100%. On the tin it says 100% Italian tomatoes.
8: Right.
10: Mm-hmm. The Acker and JB audio clues, I think, is the fact that it's two lions and the logo for the brand has two lions on it.
8: Does it?
10: And it even says, on their website, it says it's protecting the brand's first award. So the Brisbane Lions, when they change over from the Bears, JB and Acker were in that team.
8: All right.
10: The 10 years is, as everyone else has been saying, it's because it's in a tin.
8: Oh, okay.
10: Chopped super fine, obviously finely chopped.
9: That was Gordon Ramsay,
5: yep.
8: Oh,
10: yep.
8: Right, yeah.
10: The Galileo, he's Italian, and this is from Italy, so it's an Italian brand.
8: Right. I wonder what the Galileo thing was.
5: Mm-hmm.
10: CD, this is actually one that Ditz sort of confirmed for me when that... When that clue came out, he mentioned A Night at the Opera, and then when I looked at that album cover, it's got two lions on it.
5: Does it?
10: Yeah, and then the Cathy Freeman 400, well, that just sort of, like, cemented for me that it's a 400 grand
9: Did you get a bit giddy when that
10: Yeah.
9: happened?
8: Yeah. Crikey.
5: Well, I mean, you've gone through everything so clearly.
9: Well, plenty of the others have done that.
5: And a lot of the others have done that. I will say there's one clue I don't think you've nailed here.
9: Which one?
5: I'll tell you in a minute.
9: Okay, well, let's get a drummer and find out if he's on the money or not.
5: You've just won $16,000.
11: Oh, my God. Yay! Yay! Yay! Gavin, well done, Gavin.
9: I'm taking $16,400, Gavin. Oh, how do you feel?
11: Mate, well done.
10: Oh, and I'm speechless.
11: How confident were you? How confident were you this morning?
10: Pretty confident. I was actually dreaming about it this morning. I said,
9: "You had a dream about it."
10: Yeah, I did.
11: Which didn't he nail?
5: Okay, so you know how you said that Night at the Opera has two lines on it? I didn't know that. CD is Roman numerals for 400. Okay,
10: right.
5: We had to drop. And but Gavin, you're not alone. No one else got that clue. Not on the text. Like, no one was figuring that out. So we had to drop the Kathy Freeman one because I just didn't want anyone to get the weight wrong.
9: Yeah. Gav, when did you first think you knew what it was? How long ago? Like, how many clues back?
10: I've probably had about 5 or 6 renditions over time. Yeah, I initially thought it was like a hair product. I thought Acca and JB were to do with being blonde and brown, which, you know, Loz, you've sort of changed your hair, and I was certain for ages it was a hair product.
9: When did you think it was the Moody?
10: When Ditz said A Night at the Opera.
5: Well, that's so hilarious because that's not even nothing to do with it.
11: And the interesting thing is, and people may not believe, we had zero idea. No. So I was just thinking out loud. Deliberately didn't want to know. I mean, each time we've done this, we don't want to know because it's too hard. People are bothering us every day. Tell me what's in the bin. Tell me. So we're actually flying blind, Gavin. So there you go. I gave away a clue without even thinking. You know?
5: I tell them not to say anything. So when he said Night at the Opera, I thought, well, that's got nothing to do with it anyway.
12: Did that clue relate to the Queen one, the Galileo?
5: Galileo is Italian.
12: Oh, so that was
9: it. Yeah. Wow,
12: it's just a coincidence.
5: Said that anyway. Mate, you nailed everything. Yeah.
9: What are you going to do with $16,400, Gav?
10: I don't know. But maybe take the family on a holiday.
9: You better go to Italy and
10: pick up tomatoes and chop them up. We'll go have a tour of the multi-pulpa factory.
5: That's right. Go to the Moody factory.
11: So, Gav, what do you do, Gav?
10: I'm in the public service. I'm on holidays at the moment. I took leave off just to try and call through to Loz's.
9: You are kidding. Are you joking or not?
5: I'm so happy you got it, mate. Great. That is so awesome. Well, and I'm so relieved that things have gone off because it was giving me a lot of pressure and stress.
9: Share it with your friends and family, mate. $16,400 is a huge prize. And put it to a good cause, mate. And congratulations.
10: Yeah, unreal. Thank you.
11: Well done, Gavin.
5: Thank you,
11: good
5: Gavin.
11: Good on you, mate.
5: Thank you, Gavin, for letting this wrap up. Really, truly. It has been amazing, but I was starting to get really nervous. So that was brilliant. Well done, Gavin.
9: Loz. Good
5: yep,
9: one.
5: No,
9: well done,
5: amazing.
9: Gav.
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17: What did we learn?
9: It's been a hell of a few days, there's no doubt about it, for lots of people, but it's been very busy for me dealing with the normal family life and also what's been going on with Mods and his family. So I just want to set the scene. I have to go through a little bit just to make you sort of appreciate what happened yesterday. So what I learnt was I'm not quite sure whether our family's fit to have a dog or not. That's where it will end up.
12: Right.
9: God. Friday morning, we gave everyone an update of where Mods was at, and it was a pretty emotional time for everyone, understanding where he was at. After the show, I spent a lot of the day talking to people and updating people and going through all of that. Then when school finished, Rosie had footy, and then Tom had Friday night footy at Goodwood. We went and did that, then a couple of my mates said, I think you need a glass of red wine. So they come around and we had a couple of reds and then hit the sack at a normal time. Saturday morning, we had to be down at Ottaway at 7:30 for Rocco's football. And then Tom had footy after that. And then had to be at Adelaide Oval at 10 for the Crows. We watched the Crows win. We got some great news during that time that Mods had woken up Saturday afternoon, which was awesome. Went home and I crashed on the couch. And I think I was asleep at 8:30 Saturday night. Got up early Sunday morning as a result of falling asleep early, watched the rest of the Port game, picked the side for Roccos because I coached that. I had to be at Paynham at 9. Went and coached that, got the win, and then got home at about 12 o'clock. And it's Nick's birthday. He was 18 yesterday.
11: Right.
9: So awesome. Big day for the household. He's still in bed because he might have just stayed out till midnight with his mates who was at an 18th, and then they kicked on a little bit later. So he was a bit dusty. But anyway, got up, wished him happy birthday, all of that. And then, you know, we sort of needed to tidy up the house. We had people, family coming over for his 18th birthday. And I was just chilling on the couch, and the kids were just running around playing with the dog and everything. And then, anyway, about an hour went by, and they come back and said, have you seen the dog anywhere?
5: Oh, a new God. Dog.
11: New pup.
9: New pup. After the last one got run
11: Jet.
9: Over.
11: This is Jet Black, isn't it?
9: Yeah, this one's called Jet. And the last one was Cisco, and it got run over about a week and a half, 2 weeks ago. And we said last week we got a new pup. So they couldn't find it, and I just refused to even listen. Basically said, I'm not dealing with this. You'll find it. It'll be somewhere. So I didn't do anything for ages. And they still couldn't find it. And then they still couldn't find it. And then I thought, shit, I better get up off the couch and actually help here. So the kids are all roamed. They've gone all around the house. They've gone in the shed. They've gone in Sophie's room. They've gone, checked the pool that ended around. They've checked the creek. They've checked everywhere around the house. They start wandering around the streets. They're riding bikes. They're walking around the streets. Sarah's taken her car out. I've taken my car out. We're talking to anyone we see. Have you seen a dog? Have you seen a dog? I'm cruising around in the grey tundra, idling around the suburbs. I think a couple of Asian people that I yelled out to thought I was a pedophile because I was cruising down the streets. They did. They didn't want to have a bar of me. They looked at me and they sort of rushed off because they had a bald head sticking out
11: creepy
9: the window.
11: Man.
5: Oh, no.
9: So everyone out there, they saw us covered, I reckon, 500 square metres of streets around the house a couple of times. So about half an hour to an hour driving around. In the end, I've gone home. I've said, this is not worth driving around. The only option I thought we could do was social media.
5: Mm.
9: Have you found a dog? Have we found a dog? Look for our little black puppy. Anyway, I drive back into the driveway, go into the house. The oven's on. I've checked out the oven. There's a pizza black as jet in the oven, Sarah, trying to warm up pizza for lunch, and then the dog's gone missing.
5: Oh,
9: so she's
5: no.
9: out driving. Black as jet, the pizza. So that's another thing going on. Anyway, then all of a sudden the kids go, we found it! So there was a lot of relief. I was nearly about to break down before this. I've had a guts for life at the moment.
5: Yeah.
9: Run over dog, lost dog, mods is going no good, blah, blah, blah. They found it. Guess what it was?
11: Where?
9: Asleep in the hallway under a table.
5: No!
11: Oh, no! So didn't bother to look there.
9: Well, they looked everywhere, they reckon, and didn't. But it's this little pup is, well, the pups are like 12-month-old, 2-year-old kids.
5: Mm.
9: They are high risk, high danger, need
5: constant attention.
9: And it was just great that it was alive. Everyone just
5: God.
9: Started laughing. I was at breaking point.
5: Yeah.
9: And I had a guts full. And anyway.
5: Couldn't take another.
9: Everyone out there who's searching for a dog around the suburb, we've found it. Okay. Sorry I couldn't get to you yesterday afternoon. But anyway.
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28: 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Bo Ryan, Cat and Woodsy. Sydney's longest running breakfast team. Just don't ask how.
18: Oh, good morning, man down, man down. Dear Bo Ryan, I think Washington's got the better of him. So.
11: Your jet lag about 3 days later, is it?
18: A bit of delayed jet lag for the dear Bo Ryan.
11: In the Woods household, we call that something like soft cockitis, if you know what I mean.
18: He will hopefully be joining us again tomorrow. But in the meantime, once again, thank you for the last-minute call. The wonderful Gus Wallen.
30: It's an absolute pleasure. Yes. I was actually out last night in Manly with some friends and got the call from Nikki, the producer, who's a bloody great mate and a great friend. And she goes, is there any chance I went, mate, with these guys? I'm actually on my way to the airport. I'm going to England at 11 o'clock. So
18: oh, you're kidding.
30: I'll finish at 9. I'll be straight out.
11: Oh, you're the best, Gus. Thanks for making time, brother.
18: Absolutely unreal. Well, thank you for joining. Woodsy just ran a half marathon.
30: That is so good, Woodsy.
11: You
30: well
11: can spoil me, Gus, because I know you've done plenty in your time.
30: Yeah, so when I did the 2014 New York Marathon, as a sort of a lead-up to it, I did a whole lot of half marathons. So yep. I did six of those. But they weren't as quick as your half marathon.
11: Can I say, how are your nipples at the end of it?
18: Oh,
11: well, my nipples are so sore.
30: I just pawpaw cream. I lathered maybe a little bit too much.
11: Oh, really?
30: Yeah.
11: I didn't put anything on.
30: No, I lathered all through your crotch and because my massive nuts.
2: Yeah. And sort of you would get mad chafing.
30: The inside of my legs as well as my nipples. I wore a big jar.
2: I wore like mad, like these real tight tights.
3: Oh, compression
2: tights.
3: Longer,
2: but
3: I had to put the bits and bobs, lift it up a bit.
2: So I had like a camel toe, you know what I mean?
30: Yeah, of course you did.
3: Moose knuckle.
2: So it felt great in the end.
30: Oh, of course. Once you tuck them up there, it's magnificent.
2: I don't know how Shervo did it, like that 100 metre sprint part.
30: Well, he only had to do it for 10 seconds. Yeah. He was no marathon
2: there was
30: runner.
2: There was a fair bit of that sausage yet.
3: Oh, brilliant.
30: He loves people talking about that too, Kat.
3: Oh, I know. Well, we brought it up when he was in here and he went a different shade of red.
2: Yeah.
30: He's so lovely.
3: Oh, he's such a lovely guy.
30: He's not for Triple M.
3: No.
2: He's too good.
30: He definitely is too good.
3: But how are you feeling? You all good?
2: I'm good. You know, very stiff and sore afterwards, man. I tell you what. Look, it was great fun, great achievement. And you know what? I felt like I won a game of footy afterwards. You know, my wife did it with me. She had a couple of girlfriends, Sarah.
30: Well, she's super fit, isn't she?
2: She makes it look easy, mate. But got the Rummy James, our winner of our unlikeliest.
3: How did he go?
2: He was going good. We ran about 3Ks together, the big unit, rock up in the day. Mate, he's probably pushing 140 kgs.
30: Ooh.
2: And I got him going. He was good fun. He had brand new kicks that he won with the part of the package. And, mate, you know what? He was a great sport.
3: Yeah, good on him. Do we know if he finished? So we might check in with him.
2: Haven't heard
3: that
2: yet. Maybe we give him a call.
30: There is this van that, as the roads start sort of opening up again, Kat, you know, there was a van there to pick up people, to scoop people. In my first three half marathons, I was scooped up in this Hi-Ace van,
3: which is basically
30: you're going too slow. The roads have to reopen, so you need to get into this van, and they then drive you to the end. So it's a real loser cruiser. Believe me, and that's when everyone's in the van sort of going, oh, mate, I've just tinged my hammy.
3: Yeah. Oh,
30: my calf's a bit sore.
3: Yep.
30: Because you don't want to say to the
3: Been
30: other.
3: Running tight.
30: Yeah, he just didn't quite get it right today. Blew up.
2: I'll tell you what, running, like, as you come near the stadium at Combank, that's sort of where you come. There's probably like another K to go.
30: Yeah.
2: And then you come down the runway and you're on the stadium. Probably about 400 metres before that, this guy's like sprinting before me. Doosh, he got sniped, hamstring went.
3: Oh,
2: and I was so close. I was just laughing, eh? I was like, mate, you've gone 21Ks
3: so
2: champion.
3: Far.
30: When I did the New York Marathon, 800 metres out from the finishing line is when you go back into Central Park.
3: Yep.
30: There's a whole lot of people sitting there just looking at the 800 metre sign going, it's too much for them
3: in
30: their head.
3: I can't do it. They're in the foil blanket.
30: They're just like, no, I can't do it. And they're really fit blokes too, and girls. And then eventually, obviously, they just get their head together and start moving again.
2: Yep.
30: But it's like, that's how powerful your mind is. Run 42
2: Ks,
30: and that 800 is just a little bit too far because you thought it was going to be less.
3: Wow.
2: Well, get you, doesn't
3: good
2: it?
3: On you, Woodsy. Yeah. We're glad to see you back
30: Woodsy.
3: In the seat. Gus Wallen is in for Bo today, which we are thrilled about.
30: It's good to see you guys again.
3: Yeah, and then you're off to the airport a bit straight after the show, back to England, aren't you?
30: Exactly, back to the UK on the, I think I'll be there about 11 o'clock.
3: Yeah, beautiful.
2: Can you take some hardware just in case Bo doesn't show up again tomorrow?
30: Yeah, sure. I'll do it out of Singapore tomorrow morning. Yeah. No worries, on the way back to the UK.
3: Beautiful. We'll give you some headphones and a line.
30: No worries.
3: I went through
30: and
3: the...
30: And a line.
3: And
30: there
3: a line,
30: go.
3: There you go.
2: See, well, things, no, the, you'll be up, madam.
30: Things have changed at Triple M.
3: No, they're just back to the 80s. I had to go to the airport over the weekend. I popped up to see one of my girlfriends up north. And in the Sydney airport, it's all changed, the security.
30: Oh.
3: Or since I've been there anyway. They've updated it. And, you know, now instead of just walking through the metal detector thing, you have to stand and, like, you know, almost put your hands down like a stick up.
2: It's like against a big wall.
3: Yeah.
2: It's against a big wall, isn't it? Yeah,
3: it is.
2: Yeah.
3: And so I've gone through there and it set off alarms. And so the lady was like, oh, just go back around. You don't look like you're carrying anything. And so gone back around. I come back next to her and you actually see the outline of yourself on the computer screen. Mm. And there's a big X mark and like a big red on my crotch.
2: Oh.
3: Like just right in that area.
30: Yeah.
3: And she's like, they must have found it.
2: They found it.
3: They found the ring. I'm not going to say what he said, the word he said before that. which I don't have, by the way. Otherwise, I would have told the lady and I would have been on my way.
2: Yeah. Six again.
3: So she said, look, just go. You sure you don't have anything in your pocket? I was like, nothing. I've checked 1,000 times. She's like, go back around. So go back in, come back again, just a big red crotch and like the, you know, like the caution sign.
30: Yeah,
3: so it looked like I was shelving something.
2: Yep.
3: And she's like, I'm really sorry, but I'm just going to have a feel around. Is that okay with you?
2: Please.
3: And I was like, pulled up like, opened my pants, as in, like, you know, the waistband. I was like, look, you can look down. There's nothing in there.
30: Yeah.
3: And she's like, well, no, I don't need to do that. Just let me, you know, if you don't
30: from
3: mind.
30: From the outside,
3: I the outside, I can determine that myself. And so...
30: Thanks for being so helpful.
3: Yeah, I know.
30: I don't need to see your beaver.
3: Yeah, I don't
30: thank you.
3: See your beaver, your G-string, nothing. So she pats me down again and, like, found... And she's like, just go through one more time. I can feel there's nothing there. Again, just big red X. I was like, what the hell is down there? This is embarrassing.
30: Yeah.
3: And
30: people are backing up, I'm
3: imagining.
30: Oh,
3: people are watching because then you've got a line behind you and this girl's, like, clearly, like, got a big red, you know, undercarriage. And so...
2: Not just a big red dot, it's a big red something.
30: Wow. And big red car.
2: Yeah.
3: I had to get to the bottom of it. So I've gone into the bathroom to go, what the hell could this be? So I pulled down my underpants. You know when you get new clothes and the tag is attached by one of those tiny safety pins?
2: Oh, yeah.
3: That has gone in the gusset of my underpants.
30: Oh.
3: And has gone in that little pocket of your G-string and has obviously lodged itself in there, and that's what was ringing alarm bells in this thing.
2: Some people like plugs for pleasure, not the not sharp ones.
3: Not a sharp I like to live on the edge, if you know what I mean, Woodsy.
30: What's happening?

0: may have heard, if you're a shifty, we are a man down.
1: Yes.
0: Bo Ryan, the Washington has gotten the better of him. He has called it today and said, look, I'll see you guys tomorrow.
1: Some say, what, Monday-itis?
0: Monday-itis.
1: Woods household say, soft cock-itis.
2: I tell you what, it's good for me, though. I was walking the streets of Manly last night, got the phone call from Nikki, who's a great friend as well as the producer here on the show, saying, are you any chance? And I thought, I'm on the 11 o'clock flight back to England, so this is perfect
1: timing. So you're going to stay back to England after this?
2: Yeah, going back to England after this, but it's great to be back in here with you guys. But I've got to say...
1: Salute you, Gussie.
2: I've done some trips with Triple M, breakfast and that sort of stuff over the years. We've done Turkey, we've done Gallipoli, we've done Hawaii.
0: Yeah.
2: We did New York for my
0: marathon,
2: which we'll talk about your half marathon in a moment.
1: Baby.
2: And no one ever didn't just turn up. Like, you fly business class, you get looked after. Bo, you've got to be better, brother.
1: Fire up.
2: You've got to be better. You cannot be having Mondays off. You've got to rest up on the weekend and get ready to rock and roll. So,
1: if you're going to have a day off, you have Tuesday off, don't you reckon? You just show
0: up
1: Monday.
0: That's it. You show up Monday and you pretend like you haven't charged on the weekend.
1: Correct.
2: Yes.
0: And then you take Tuesday off and go, oh, I'm just, you know, I'm coming down with something.
2: Well, you set it up on Monday for the Tuesday, Wednesday
0: I'm tired.
2: Off.
0: 100%.
2: Yeah. It's been poor from him, but let's focus on the positives.
0: Yep. Yes,
2: which is you, Woodsy.
1: How good is it?
2: Just give us a little.
1: Hear that?
2: What is that, mate?
1: That's my medal for running the Parramatta half marathon yesterday.
0: Good
1: How good
0: you,
1: is it,
0: Woodsy? You looked good, Nick, this morning. I thought you'd come in dragging.
1: Nah, mate. The hips are no good. The nipples are very sore.
0: I bet.
1: Knees are, Jesus Christ.
0: Can I bring up something off air that I'm not sure if I'm allowed?
1: I said this was off air chat.
0: I have to tell everyone because it is disgraceful. So, Woodsy, he has more than one medal.
1: Yeah.
0: And I was like, what do you mean? You finished the race. I did City to Surf.
1: Yep.
0: They give you one medal.
1: Course.
0: You put it around your neck. You go off to the pub and you celebrate.
2: Of course.
0: How many medals did you bring back?
1: Not two, but three.
0: Three?
1: There's a special reason why I brought three home. I've got three kids. If you go home to a kid when you give one and you got two others, it's a no-no. Like, there's the dramas.
0: What about the poor guy that finished last and second last that's probably rocked up to go, what a massive achievement. I didn't think I could do it. Where's my medal?
1: Huge achievement, champ. Should have ran it quicker.
2: Hey, the other thing is no one wears their medal the next day.
1: Well,
0: that's true. It's real flogging.
2: That is the biggest issue. Bo not being here is actually okay. You wearing your half marathon medal the next day is a massive
1: loud and proud, guys. Like, it was a big
2: achievement. Only on the day.
1: Only on the day.
2: When I ran the 2014 New York Marathon, people are walking around the next day with their medals.
1: God love them.
2: They are knob ends.
1: That would be me too.
2: They are knob ends. Full stop.
1: You know when like the NBA win the championships, they wear the ski goggles? I wanted the ski goggles as well. Like,
0: mate, just
1: celebrating.
0: Champagne.
1: Yes.
2: You ran a half marathon.
1: How good's that?
2: They won the NBA over like 90 games.
1: Come on,
0: and they actually won it.
1: They're paid millions. I did this off my own bat.
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4: We must find another brain. You're crazy.
3: It's time to test the statistical knowledge of Sydney's Brains Trust with a guy that's the complete opposite of a genius. It's time for Bo Knows.
0: This is your chance to walk away with a double pass to see the Hoota Gurus live at Tumbalong Park in Sydney. This is Bo's baby, but Gus, you're going to play the role of Bo here giving us stat, and then we have to guess the stat correctly to score those tickets.
2: Beautiful. Okay, you want me to do it now,
0: Kat? Let's give us the stat. Give it to Woodsy first.
2: Okay, Woodsy,
1: it's
2: just you, big fella. A third of Aussies have fallen victim to this. What is it? A third of Aussies have fallen victim to this. What is it?
1: For me, this would be, you know, those dodgy emails you get?
0: Oh, yeah.
1: So, like, I'm looking now at my phone. I'm going into my emails, right?
2: Yep.
1: And as I look right now, there's Telstra free Wi-Fi for 12 months.
2: Mm-hmm.
1: You can click the link. I've got Olivia at Russ Mika. Are you looking for a one-night stand? Which, no, I'm not Olivia. Thank you very much.
2: Hey, pass me Olivia's
1: time. There's a sexting one. And there's also one which I think you and I would find really good. A lifetime supply of Viagra.
0: Oh, lifetime supply.
1: Click this link. You've won.
0: You've won?
1: Yeah, so any any knucklehead
2: out there.
1: That's
2: like eight tablets.
1: Yeah, tell me about it. In my lifestyle, it's half a tablet.
2: Gone are the days.
1: Oh,
2: okay.
1: Tell me about it.
2: I can say that is not correct.
1: Oh, dear, but how many of us have fallen for that?
0: Yeah. I reckon it'd be more than a third, to be fair.
2: That's true, and especially oldies, Kat. Like, my mum rings me all the time. She goes, I've just been on the phone to the Telstra man for 45 minutes.
0: No!
2: I'm like, it's not the Telstra man,
0: it's
2: mum.
0: It's not.
2: It really isn't. Yeah. But that generation believe. You know, they're cool. They're lovely, kind people that just believe the best of people.
0: Although my mum's the opposite now because she's so paranoid about it. She'll hang the phone up immediately. I'm like, That was Auntie Debbie. Yeah. She's kind of gone the opposite.
2: But she's probably the right way to go.
0: Yeah,
2: okay,
0: exactly.
2: For you, Kat, a third of Aussies have fallen victim to this. What is it?
0: I'd say a catfish. Like, a third of Aussies would be dating at some point, and you either rock up, and I don't mean a massive catfish as in, like, stolen your money, but you just rock up and they don't look like their photos.
2: Oh.
1: Has it happened to you, Kat?
0: Yes,
1: what
0: definitely.
1: What do you do there? Do you just get up and leave straight away?
0: No, I have a two. And if it's just, you know,
1: do you give
0: like,
1: them a chance?
0: I give them a bit of a chance. I have a two-beer policy. So you stay for two beers, unless they're awful or nasty or mean or, like, it's a totally different person.
2: Yeah.
0: But if it's someone that it just, you know, their photos were maybe 15 years old.
2: Yeah, just be polite.
0: Be polite. Two beer policy. You buy one, they buy one. And then you just wrap it up politely at the end and go, great to meet
1: you. You're not buying the first one, but are you?
0: No, not usually,
1: but I do buy the second.
2: But I can imagine Kat would be happy to go, look, let's have a beer, and they'd hopefully then say, I'll get the first one,
1: and then you get the other one.
2: Kat, I reckon you're, like, this. I know this is bonus.
1: She's a catch, man.
2: But can I just say, you are such a catch.
1: I know.
2: You're beautiful, you're smart, you've got a great job. Like, I just don't understand it.
0: I don't know, man, just lift.
1: And she's on heat too sometimes, you know?
2: Well, like, there's no need for that.
1: Sorry, man. Like, you said a great catch.
0: That was, again, an off-air conversation. Yeah, honestly.
2: Anyway,
0: if you guys have any, that's a problem. I ask, like, nice guys like you and go, do you have any friends? You obviously are nice people. And then that you go, the first thing that people say is, oh, I do, but I wouldn't set you up with them.
1: Yeah, that's a very good point. Yeah. My mates are no hope.
2: Plus,
1: mate,
2: yeah.
0: Why are you friends with them? This is what I don't understand.
2: Let's throw it out there on 133353 or text us on 0457 101049. A third of Aussies have fallen victim to this. What is it?
0: Let's go to our text line first.
1: Ooh, yes. We've got Trev from Hoxton Park. Mm. He reckons an April Fool's joke.
0: That'd probably be a third of Aussies, I would say, would have. This year, Gussie.
1: I reckon it'll be higher, don't you reckon?
0: Possibly higher. This year, we did a show swap.
2: Oh.
0: So the rush hour did breakfast. We didn't tell anyone. We didn't even tell sales.
1: No.
2: Oh.
0: So even our sales team had no idea we were switching.
2: Okay.
0: Literally, everyone just woke up at 5:30 and it was Hindy, Millie, and Maroon. And
1: so it was great for us. They said never again.
0: Yeah, well, of course.
1: We do a three-hour show. They do two.
2: Yeah, of course.
0: And also, they're getting up at 4:30 in the morning instead of, you know, midday. So.
2: Yeah, and the pressure of brekkie too wouldn't have gone to those
1: days. No. It was good fun,
0: but. It was good fun. It was lots of fun. But a lot of people fell for that at first, got very angry, and then realised it was just a...
2: Yes.
1: They understood.
0: Yeah, understood. Let's go to the phones. Alex, good morning.
5: Good morning, guys.
2: How are you, Alex?
1: Big in it.
5: I'm good. How are you guys?
2: Mate, we're good. You're down in Moss Vale, beautiful Southern Highlands country, mate. Bit nippy down there this morning, I imagine.
5: Yeah, got three jumpers on in the car.
1: Yeah. Jesus Christ.
2: Okie doke, mate. A third of Aussies have fallen victim to this. What is it?
5: I reckon meeting a Nigerian prince online.
0: Do you know anyone that's actually...
2: You know what? I got an email the other day from a bloke saying, I'm an attorney for a Mr. Andrew Warland in the UK. He's got a significant amount of money and we're trying to work out who his family are.
1: Oh,
2: could you perhaps be linked to him?
1: Oh, no.
2: Just for a split second, though, I'm like, what if it's true?
1: So you thought about it?
2: Oh, absolutely. I actually sent it to my agent and she just wrote back and said, you're kidding, idiot, and that was it. You know, but I just had to have that little moment just in case it's a long-lost cousin that's got plenty.
1: Because you never know, mate. Like, it does sound real.
2: Alex, is it right?
1: I wish it was right.
0: I know, I wish it was right too. But you know how you see the those TV shows of the usually, like, divorced older ladies then meet this beautiful Nigerian guy and think that it's real.
2: Mm.
0: And then they have like a 4-year online relationship.
2: Yeah.
0: Pilfer a lot of their money.
2: Yeah.
0: And then, and part of you goes, how did they not figure this out?
2: Like,
0: but then
2: peanut.
0: I reckon they just, but then.
2: Love is blind, Kat.
0: There's part of me that I'm like, it kind of saddens me.
1: They just want to feel that wanton sort of bit, don't they?
0: Well, exactly.
2: That love emotion is so powerful that people will just go, you just never quite know.
0: You never know.
1: Wouldn't you want to just see the person and just hold their hand?
0: Or at least FaceTime them. And usually, you know how they're.
2: Hold on. Did you just say, don't you just want to see the person and hold
1: just
2: their hand?
1: Just to know they're real, yeah. Like, just
2: come on, mate.
1: They love the companionship.
2: When was the last time you held a hand before?
1: Nah, it's hard with Sarah because she's real low, her hand, so I put arm over shoulder, you know what I mean?
2: Yeah, that's nice.
1: Okay. Yeah, and a bit of a... Kiss on the cheek, kiss on forehead. The head. I love her, mate.
2: Oh, of course you do. To you, you're the Muhammad Ali of lunch.
1: Every time he comes out,
2: when above your weight.
0: When you're here and Bo's not here, you have a softer side.
1: Oh, mate, I'm very soft human with my life.
2: You know, Sarah started following me on Facebook before I even knew who she was.
1: And then you know what Gussie did? He followed her back.
2: Oh, bloody oath.
0: Didn't follow
1: me.
0: He did.
1: Didn't follow me.
2: I didn't know who you were.
0: You've got to work for it.
1: I was only playing NRL at the time.
2: Yeah, but you were the Tigers. Okay. The question is, a third of Aussies have fallen victim to this. What is it?
0: What is the answer?
2: Spreading fake news.
0: Okay. Well, that's easy to
1: do. There's a bit of that going around. People just make up Facebook groups and make up some horrendous news at the moment.
2: Mm. Oh, do they?
1: Yeah, there's been some shockers.
2: Just to feel relevant.
1: Yeah, it's sad.
0: It's like Woodsy and the office gossip. Usually if you need any office, you would know this, Gus. If you need office gossip, Woodsy's your man.
1: Because you know what it is, right? You go and just speak to people and you have a conversation, which not many people do in this building.
2: Yeah.
1: They love when the big guy comes and sits on the chair.
0: Yeah.
2: Of course they do.
0: And Woodsy turns it into something else. Yeah.
2: HR issues everywhere.
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4: Woodsy, bit disappointing for us Socceroo fans on Saturday morning.
5: Oh, definitely, Kat. We're licking our wounds in here, aren't we, Gussie? 2-0 going down to those bloody Yankees, the USA. Look, we know it's their home tournament. They did play well, but it was a surprise sort of interchange that Tony Popovich made before the game, putting Aaron Kunda and Metcalf, our two goal scorers, on the bench. I don't understand why he did that.
6: Yeah, he got a bit of a little too cute, didn't he? He got it right in that first game by making some changes, especially the keeper. But from my point of view, he just didn't get it right. And it was un-Australian. I don't mind losing, but you've got to have a go. And that second half was much better. But by then, they were so in control, weren't they, the Yanks?
5: Well, that's it. Like we scored the own goal in the first half, you know, and that's what you said, Gussie. We normally don't have as much talent as the other sides, but you want to see him push and the effort there is like, but they just weren't there that little bit. But much was made of the build-up with Mike Grella. Like, you know, that commentator, dead set. He's an absolute peanut. And, like, he's ripping into us again, and this is what he had to say after the match.
7: The thing I can compare it to the most is for, like, everyday people that don't watch football. It's like you're in this dark alley, right? Here we go. We're in this dark alley, right? And you hear this barking, and you're like, uh-oh. I'm in trouble, like, I don't know where I am. And you turn the corner and you think, all right, you're in danger. And you see this, like, little puppy there. This little puppy, like, so small, like, this big. He's got a little Australian jersey on, making all this noise. And you just think, and you just go to him and just go, oh, shoot. And that's where they got to go now. They got to go play and win another game to get into the knockout stage. But, listen, I think our competition is not Australia anymore. Our competition is the bigger boys.
4: What a weird analogy.
5: Have a listen to this, Goose, right? You say it's the little puppy. It's not about the size of the puppy, Gus. It's about the size of the fight in the puppy.
6: Of course it
5: and
6: is.
5: And we've still got some chances.
6: Of course we do, you know, and we may not even need to get a point
5: with
6: this
5: right.
6: third place is going through. But the simple fact is, he's actually right, Woodsy.
5: He is right. But look, they might go through and then they've got to play one of the great nations. You never know.
6: The thing is that they are now competing with the bigger boys and we have put ourselves in the position to
5: be
6: not one of those bigger boys. So you can just understand where he's coming from.
5: I hate him.
6: He needs to keep the storyline going.
5: Keep it going. Stay relevant.
4: We never would be talking about him if he hadn't have done all this kerfuffle.
6: Like, who is the guy? I don't even know.
4: I've never heard of him.
6: I don't know if
5: he's played one top flight game and he's never represented USA. So how has he got anything to comment on? But you know what? Changes for us. Paraguay, Friday morning, or Friday about midday, we've got the opportunity. All we need to do is draw or win, and we go through to the final, so world quarters, whatever it is, and we can kick that bloke's backside by the back end of the tournament.
6: Okay.
5: Mike Grella, you can go eat it.
4: Ooh. I'm actually relieved you didn't call in sick this morning, Woodsy, because you had 21.1 Ks to run yesterday at
5: Woods
4: Parramatta.
5: He doesn't struggle with soft cock on. I show up and deliver, because that's my job.
6: Well, you're showing up. You're yet to deliver. I mean, we've been going an hour and a half nearly.
4: He'll fire up at about 7:30. Yeah, it's usually the hot spot.
5: Don't worry, mate.
4: Yeah.
5: Still getting out of that bit of a yawn, you know, just get out of bed. But I tell you what, I'm very stiff today. The hips, the knees, everything. But you know what? Doing the Parramatta half marathon yesterday, what about the sense of, like, when you finish, it was like I won a game in the NRL again. It was, like, so good to do. I remember before it, I was in the, because we had, like, a little VIP section because we were doing it partners. We had James, the unlikeliest marathon runner that was going to do it with me. The Hello Sport boys were in there beforehand. And I remember going back to when I was playing, you used to get these real nerves pre-match. And I'd be on the toilet. Mate, I was on the toilet for like 20 minutes and it just felt like that.
6: You've got to make sure you go to the loo.
5: Mate, 100%. And then, you know, when you get to the start line, it's like, oh, geez, Ronnie. Because there was four waves. I was the last wave because it was with James. And then you start running, you have a good time. And I think I did about three and a half Ks with the big fella. He was great. He told me he'd only run about a K before. we got to a K and he's like, I'm going to probably stop. I said, nah, mate, you're going. We're going.
4: Good on
5: him. Got to two and he was like, mate, I said, no, we're going to keep going. When we get to about just before 3K, we're running up the hill at Parramatta Park. And then I just see this bloke flying. He's the winner, the eventual winner.
4: Oh.
5: And he ran it in an hour and 4 minutes.
4: You're kidding. So he was like probably 2Ks from finishing as you guys were 3Ks in.
5: Wow. 3Ks in.
4: Oh, that's demoralizing.
5: And I tell you what.
6: He did a two-hour eight Jeez. Marathon. Like, he, so he did the half in 104.
5: If you're on a treadmill, who's running at 20Ks an hour?
4: Jesus.
5: So imagine how fast that is, like, to do that for an hour and four, let alone to do it for 2 minutes.
4: And up hills and
5: But I'll tell you what, the people that need to take a big bow is the Parramatta community. Like, West is best in this, mate. I'm telling you. So on our The bibs. Normally you have numbers on ones that I've seen before. We had our names. And like in Parramatta, like people would just see your bib and just start yelling out people's names. It was going nuts. And it gave you a bit of a boost of energy.
6: Yeah. Of course it does.
5: Gave you confidence. People that you're running with, there was like, you know, the they come in with those big cardboard signs and like, you know, when you play Mario Kart, you get like those boosters with the little toad heads. People like touch this toad for a power up and all this sort of stuff. I did run with a group. They were A1 training. So there was these big Samoan blokes, right? One of the guys used to be 140 kgs. And he got into the shape of his life because he wants to run marathons. They're going to, the next week, I think, or next week or the 2 weeks' time, they're running around Samoa, just creating awareness.
6: Awesome.
5: And it was just good. You get out there and in these communities, you meet people that you'd never normally talk to.
6: Yeah. I tell you what, the triathletes, the marathon runners, that particular community doesn't matter how quick you are or how slow you are. The fact you're there having a crack, it's a really inclusive setup.
5: 100%. The one thing that did not prepare for in this, because I didn't have any drinks, no gels while I was running. I didn't know that you need to take all that stuff.
6: Did they have little tables there?
4: Yeah, they usually do.
5: But people would stop, and my goal was to not stop. So I wanted to keep running, keep moving, which I did. I got through the whole thing. But the nipples, man. Oh, the chafing.
4: Did you Band-Aid? Usually you put Band-Aids over
6: the top. Band-Aid or lather up with a little bit of pawpaw cream or Vaseline, especially around the, you know, the bits and bobs in the inner thigh.
5: Oh, I did the chafage. I had the tights on, but at the end of the race, because I had a black long sleeve over the top of my singlet, I didn't realise there was a bit of blood on the nipples.
4: Oh yeah, that happens a lot. Did that happen to you, Gussie?
6: Yeah, it did, but I soon worked out the pawpaw cream. But I also was in the loser van a few times. You know, when the roads start opening back up again. And you're going so slowly, you've got to jump into the high ace van because...
4: How many people were in the van with
6: you? Well, there's more than you think, but then it's a loser thing, right? It's people that have got injured or a bit too slow. There'd be six or seven of us, and then you have to get driven back to the finish to pick up your gear and stuff. And that's pretty demoralizing.
5: You know what, Kat? I've got a challenge for this team. We're all going to do it next year. Everyone's doing it in this team. And we're going to get listeners to come with us. We're going to have a big Triple M crew there.
6: That's a fantastic idea. You should run for Gotcha.
5: You're part of Triple M. Yeah, Gotcha for Life can be on our shirts as well.
6: You should run for Gotcha for Life.
4: And be jet lagged that day.
6: Yeah. I'm guessing the suburbs. Give me three
8: words for the birds. Give us some words for the birds. Bo-Kat and Woodsy's words for the birds.
4: Have we played the suburb game ever with you guys?
6: No, last week we did a

0: I'm guessing.
1: I reckon you'll be better at the Sydney suburb. So same concept. I give you three words.
2: Yep.
1: And you've got to guess the Sydney suburb.
2: Okie dokie.
1: And it's sort of a play on words.
2: Alrighty.
1: Okay. Your three words are, my sweetheart's heavy.
0: My sweetheart, heavy, ton, tummy, ton?
1: Yep.
0: Ton, so it's heavy's ton, my sweetheart.
1: My sweetheart's heavy.
0: Girlfriend, ton, oh, mate.
2: It's a suburb, something ton.
1: I'll give you a hint, it's near the city.
0: Tarvin?
1: No.
2: It's good shout.
1: Yeah.
0: Ton.
1: Your sweetheart is also your...
0: Sweetie.
2: Your wife. Your lover.
1: Keep going.
0: Your girlfriend, oh, what the hell?
1: Darlington.
0: Oh!
1: My sweetheart's heavy.
2: Darling. God is my darling.
0: Jeez. Okay. Not a bad one, that one.
1: I'm worried about this one. I think this one might be hard. Okay.
2: That wasn't hard?
0: Yeah, well, Kat gets mixed up easy. Here, guys.
2: I mean, Kat, it is easy when you've got the answer in front of you and you created it.
1: Exactly. Okay. All right. So your three words are virtual assistant, joint.
0: Joint. Oh, joint.
2: Is it joint?
0: Angle. Slope.
1: No, more like body part.
0: Knee.
1: Yes, okay.
0: Knee.
1: Now put together.
0: Virtual assistant is AI.
1: Oh, very close. What is an AI?
2: It's an assistant? It's a secretary?
1: It's a virtual assistant. Computer.
0: Box knee. Botany.
1: Yes!
0: Botany.
2: Oh, it's a bot. Well done, Woodsy.
1: Oh, my God. That stressed me right out.
2: You could see.
0: It was coming. The brain was crunching.
2: Was
0: it really coming?
1: Oh,
0: like something
1: God.
0: Else.
2: By yourself.
0: Sorry.
1: Oh, wow. A knee joint. Very good. All right. One more.
0: Okay.
1: This is your neck of the woods, Gussie.
2: Oh, okay.
1: So it's your way anyway.
2: All right.
1: So you should get this.
2: Oh, no pressure. Okay.
1: Very skinny veggie.
0: Veggie.
1: Very skinny. If it's very skinny, it's...
0: Narrow.
1: Yes. Veggie. What's a veggie? Narrow.
0: Narrow wiener.
1: No. What's a vegetable?
2: Narrow bean.
1: Yes.
2: Narrow bean.
1: Yes.
0: Yes. How do you feel when you get it?
2: Oh, so good.
1: 1-3-3-5-3
2: We do another one?
1: Oh, no. This is where everyone else gets involved. You give us your three words.
2: Oh, that's right. Listeners.
1: Yeah, listeners.
0: When we get one, we got to calm down because we don't want to go off on a bad note. You know what I mean?
1: Exactly.
2: Okay.
1: Let's get to Christian from Camden. Good morning, Christian.
3: Morning, legends.
2: How are you going, Christian? Unit.
3: Good to hear your voice again, Gussie.
2: Oh, thanks, yes. Christian. Appreciate it, mate.
3: You need to bang out fooies for me by the end of the show.
1: Yeah, okay. You might organise that after 8 o'clock.
2: Okay, thank you. Good
1: all
2: idea.
1: Right, Christian.
4: I've actually got two of them for you. So the first one.
1: Yep, first one.
4: Grandparent.
1: Mm-hmm.
4: Bell.
1: Yep.
4: Century.
0: Century.
1: Grandparents.
0: Tongue.
1: Ma.
2: Old.
1: Ma.
0: Ringtail.
1: Oh, I know. Paddington.
4: Correct.
0: Oh, Paddington.
1: Yeah, Paddington.
2: Cat's so good at this.
0: She's good, mate.
1: It's because when you make them up, you know the pattern.
2: Oh.
1: It makes it easier. What did you have another one, Christian?
4: I do have another one, which I think you're absolutely going to love.
0: Okay. Well, here we go.
4: Three words. Last to first.
1: Last to first.
0: Oh, last to first.
1: Last to first.
0: I have no idea.
1: Back. Loss, lose.
0: Front,
1: lose. Is there
0: front.
1: Something?
0: Last
4: not
0: to
4: even quite.
1: Oh,
0: last,
1: boy. Last to first.
0: Bradman. What's the...
1: Oh, Bradbury something?
0: Bradbury. Yeah, last to first. Bradbury.
2: Yeah, Woodsy.
1: You did say Bradman.
0: I meant Bradbury. Yeah. You know what I meant.
2: Yeah.
0: I'm trying to do the skater like
2: Bradman was. Bradman was first to first.
0: What an idiot.
4: Yeah.
0: Yeah.
2: Thanks, Christian.
0: I just limped over the line, if you know what I mean, Christian. Like
1: Andrew.
0: Bradbury.
2: Well done, mate.
1: Good morning, Andrew.
5: Yeah, how you going?
1: Good.
2: Hey, Andrew.
1: All right, we're ready for you. What are your three words?
5: Sex, herbal, Terry.
1: Sex, herbal, Terry.
0: Well, Terry Hill.
1: Something
0: Terry
1: Hills.
2: Did you say sex or stacks?
0: Herbal. Tea, herbal tea.
1: Root.
0: Rudy.
2: Rudy Hill.
0: Rudy Hill.
5: Yep, that's the
0: one. Yeah! Come on! Oh, yeah, big unit.
2: Thanks, Andrew.
0: Fabulous.
1: Very good.
0: Well done, team.
1: See, bit of teamwork there. Oh, they were both excellent. Who do you want to give the prize to?
2: Can we give them to both?
1: Yeah, why not?
0: Gussie's in here for a one-off.
1: Why not?
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1: Before you get on a plane to the UK, I love questionable behaviour that gets advertised on Reddit or those sort of local Facebook pages.
2: Of course, neighbourhood.

0: Watch type jobbies?
1: Oh, I love it. Yeah. Rockdale. People are blowing up because the pedestrian crossing, so you know the bit where you press the button to walk across the road?
2: Oh, yeah, yeah, yeah, yeah. That noise.
1: Someone keeps smearing chocolate mud cake on that button, so then no one wants to touch it because they're worried, you know, is it poo or is it mud cake?
2: I love stuff like that. Oh, that's so funny, man.
0: What do you mean you love stuff like that?
2: I reckon it's hilarious.
0: Is it,
2: you don't think that's funny?
0: No, it's not funny, man.
2: Oh, what, you grew up too early for your age. No, you can't have some fun with your life.
1: Oh.
0: Honestly, like, it's just stupid.
1: It is stupid.
0: It's just stupid,
2: mate. Are you
0: kidding? Just imagine your grandma going to cross, right? Because most of us don't even touch the button, right? Because we're trying to nip across without having to wait.
1: Yeah.
0: So imagine, you know, it's normally older people that do it, or young kids.
2: My nan, Nana Hoare, if it happened to her, it'd be the best thing in the world. I'd love it so much.
0: But the thing is, you'd look at it, but you wouldn't get close enough to...
2: I'd smell it.
1: Oh, see, no, because once my head thinks it's poo, I'm done.
2: Really?
0: Yeah, that's
1: you know,
0: right.
1: Like, you know what, I don't know if you've ever been to a baby shower.
0: Oh, yeah, been to a few.
1: Oh, and
0: changed a few nappies.
1: You have to guess whether it's poo or chocolate. No, I mean, you have to guess.
2: Is that a game?
1: Chocolate. It's a game.
2: Not hard to guess. One
1: where
2: stinks,
1: someone
2: one doesn't.
1: Smears, no, someone smears chocolate on the in the nappy and you have to guess what chocolate it is.
2: Oh, Jesus.
0: I haven't been to that type of nappy.
2: Neither,
1: yeah, it's rank, but it's,
2: It's funny you bring up these little games. It took me back to when we were playing, because Gussie, you're flying at the airport today.
0: Yeah.
2: Well, I remember Luke Lewis, right? Like, Lewis is one of the best blokes you'll meet. And,
0: yeah, top
2: but
0: guy.
2: He is Louis. A kid at heart. Like, he has that many tricks, that many pranks. There was one time where he brought, like, a fishing line. So he'd hook it up to a $20 note. And what he did, he positioned all the Sharks boys at the airport. So, like, some would be in one corner, the other side of the room, and we'd all be watching, like, this one person. So he'd leave it, not in the middle, but, like, sort of just to the side, just that little bit, where it looked just natural. And as soon as a person would come close to pick up the $20 note, he'd just... yank it back.
0: You reel it
2: and
0: in.
2: We'd all be like, ah!
1: We're talking about nicknames here, and nicknames, it's the Aussie way. If someone's not performing in job or life, usually they end up with a nickname, often by your boss or other colleagues around. There's some absolute beauties. A list went around, and we've picked it up, and we've got a few personal ones we can chuck in here as well. One of my favourites has got to be Sensolite.
2: Okay.
1: Only works if someone walks past. Oh.
0: That's so
1: give
0: true.
1: Us Bose again.
2: Bose is tampon. In for one, out for three.
1: Yeah.
2: What about another one for Bo? Show bag. Full of shit.
0: Gee, you're giving it to him today.
2: He's a Bo Rose.
1: Because he's not here.
0: What about G-Spot? You can never find him.
2: Oh, yes.
0: This is you, Kat. Limo, you carry about eight people.
2: Oh, that's true.
1: I love that.
0: I know you carry at least a couple in here this morning. cordless, charges all night but only works for 2 hours.
1: Brilliant.
2: I love that one.
0: But I think there's very rarely anything positive. But Aussie sense of humour when it comes to this stuff is gold.
2: I played under Jim Dimmick. He used to play for Parramatta.
0: Yeah, Ripper.
2: And he would just think of nicknames for blokes. So we're playing against South Sydney. Dave Fifita's come up and go, oh, we've got the pitching wedge this week. Good from 20. Oh. And then we had this young kid who was coming through the grades. He sort of had like half his ear missing. So he goes, oh, 18 months, you're going to have a good game this week? Year and a half.
1: Oh! Year and a half.
2: He's the best, Jimmy. I love him so much.
1: That's
0: a very
1: amazing.
0: Funny man.
1: Look, this is where we love everyone to get involved, especially the Triple M audience. There'd be a lot of tradies and work sites out there where a few nicknames would be carrying on there. 133353. Do you have a nickname, or have you given a young apprentice or someone you work with a nickname that is good value? Give us a call on 133353.
0: Let's go to Brett in Rydalmere. G'day, Brett. How are you this morning?
3: G'day, mate. G'day, Kat Woodsy and the OG Griller.
2: Oh, yeah, baby.
1: Good on you, Brett.
0: What's the nickname, champ?
3: So I'm a landscaper, and I used to have a bloke working for me. We were nicknamed him Two Stroke.
2: Okay.
3: He was hard to get started and always smoking.
2: That's so
0: very
2: good,
0: Brett.
2: How do you come up with that?
1: That is outstanding. Let's go to Nick in Penrith. For good morning, Nick.
4: Hey, guys. How are you?
1: Very
4: good.
1: Good
4: laugh this morning. Good laugh for this stuff.
1: Nick, is this...
4: One that I really like, Blister. Okay. Only shows up when all the hard work's done.
0: Nice, Nick.
2: He was coming so quick.
1: I know. We could actually give that one to Bo as well.
2: Yeah, it's like a Bo roast today.
0: Bo's getting an absolute clip today.
2: Who we got? We got Murray from Denham Corp. How are you, champion?
5: Yeah, good. How are you guys?
2: Good, hey, brother. What do you got for us?
5: So, my son, we named him Callum, and we wanted to give his middle name after my first name, so he's a calamari or calamari, but we just called him a squid.
2: He is a squid.
0: It's very cute.
5: He hasn't forgiven us yet.
1: No, I can imagine not.
0: What about this one, Kat? Deck chair, always folds under pressure.
1: Oh.
0: Perth.
2: I've got another one on the
0: 3 hours behind. 3 hours behind everyone else.
2: Oh, that's bad. You love this one, Gussie. Ben Wright from Campbelltown. We had a bloke at work with a bad limp. We called him a sniper's nightmare.
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1: Woodsy, yesterday,
2: yep.
1: You've come in. I thought if anyone was going to call in sick, it would have been you. Because you did the half marathon in Parramatta yesterday.
2: Yep, it was great fun. It was really good fun. And, you know, we had a a little competition, Sydney's unlikeliest half marathon runner, and Big James won it. And, you know, we had a really good time. I got to meet him as we got into the section where we had to get ready. He was a good man, and he was a big unit like myself, and, you know, we tested him yesterday. We tested him big time.
1: And let me just remind you, James, in the warm-up preparation, had walked 1 kilometre. So...
2: Never run a K in his life, Gus.
1: Wow. So when we say unlikely, you couldn't get more unlikely than this.
2: And it wasn't a good start. He had breakfast probably 10 minutes before the race too.
0: Yeah,
2: I go, big unit, what are you doing over there, brother?
0: He's carb loading, the big man. Well, we've got him on the line. James from Riverwood, how are you this morning, brother?
3: Good morning, team. Doing well.
2: Mate, you sound a bit flat there, Jimmy.
1: Nice and relaxed,
0: yeah.
3: Oh, and everything below the waist is just, I can't feel it. It's like I'm a floating torso.
2: How'd you go? Did you end up finishing the race? Because we ran together for probably, 3Ks, and you pushed through the whole time. I was very proud of you, but then I had to take off. And how'd you go at the back end of the race, big man?
3: Oh, you had to take off. I just slowed down to make you look good.
0: Well done, James. Now, James, you're a bigger unit. Did you go the pawpaw cream? Did you get all that sort of sorted out in terms of, nipples and so forth, or you're hurting?
3: No, I was good in that department, thank God, and I was wearing a nice compression tank top so that kept everything from jiggling around too much.
0: Okay, that's good. Now, are you wearing your winner's medal like Woodsy is now, like a complete flog?
3: Hold on.
2: Oh, yeah, baby! That's what I'm talking about, James. See, I told you, Gussie.
1: James, you did finish. That confirms
2: my question.
1: So,
2: yeah,
1: you did finish. What was your time, James?
3: So I did 3 hours, 55 minutes on the dot.
2: Well done,
1: wow,
2: James. What
1: awesome.
2: Was the feeling like when you crossed the line, brother?
3: I broke down, to be honest. So I'll give you a quick rundown. So we ran those 3Ks together. You took off like a flash. I got to admit, Woodsy, you were a scholar and a champion that day. You're a good bloke. I ran the first 10Ks. That was fine.
1: Awesome.
3: I jogged 4Ks, and then I had to walk the last 7 because my body turned into a giant cramp. I was just a cramp on, I was a potato with cramps. It was incredible.
2: Good on you, bro.
3: Then I ran the last 200 meters to get into the finish and, running into the stadium and having all the people cheering and, they were calling our names on the stadium PA and,
0: nice,
3: and getting over the finish line. My wife was with me and we crossed together and I broke down once we crossed it. Like all the emotion just hit me and I had a bit of a cry and
2: it
3: felt really good. Yeah, I was very proud of myself.
1: James. That is unreal. Well, Gussie had to be picked up by the minivan when he did the half marathon.
0: I did a couple of times, when the roads need to start sort of being opened up again, a few of the slowies get put into this high-ace van and I call the loser cruiser. But eventually in the end, you get there and you work at it, James. But the fact that you did the first one and you got to the end, congratulations. And you can hear it in your voice that it meant a lot to you.
1: Yeah.
3: Yeah, 100%. I got to admit, Gussie, I had two things I was running from. That loser cruiser, which was 100% on the back of my mind, and death.
1: Good on you, James. We couldn't have picked a better person to run it with, Woodsy. All the best, and we look forward to you being part of the show in future as well.
3: Yeah, don't be afraid. Happy to come in.
0: Good on you, brother. Cheers, mate.
3: All right, have a good one.
1: Let's talk about this bloke that's gone viral. His name's Danny. He's an Australian guy.
0: Okay.
1: And he went viral for getting fined for something very unusual and very unheard of.
0: Oh.
15: All right, guys, I just got pulled over and I didn't even know you could actually get fined for this.
22: Danny was behind the wheel on his way to a wedding in Melbourne when he had to top up his fragrance. And that's what almost cost him.
15: So the cops pulled me over now and they're fining me for spraying a fragrance while driving.
23: Pulled me over, he said to me, look, what were you doing while you were driving? Have you been drinking? I said, I haven't been drinking.
22: Danny had been spritzing.
1: Danny had been spritzing.
0: I love that voice. So spritzing, like he's spraying to make the car better or to try
1: himself.
0: To, like
1: his
0: own aftershave.
1: His own neck. So it's obviously,
0: really?
1: apparently you get fined for spritzing.
2: What the hell?
0: So it's like having a phone, I suppose, in your hand, and, you got to get one hand off the wheel. And you're spraying and stuff, so you're not concentrating on the road.
2: Well, do you get,
0: seems
2: do,
0: a bit harsh.
1: Do you
2: get,
1: it does seem
2: do you get
1: a bit
2: fined
1: harsh.
2: For picking your nose then?
1: Well, that's actually a good point.
0: I think probably, yes.
2: What about if you sneeze and go, achoo?
1: You
0: that's
1: know what,
0: true.
1: This you know
2: is
1: what else
2: BS.
1: Is it, there's some really unusual road laws around. Did you know in New South Wales, you can be fined for doing, you know how you do a casual hello if you see someone you know and you give it a toot?
0: Yeah.
1: Or like a bup bup.
0: Yeah, or as you're leaving?
1: Yeah, a goodbye
2: beep.
1: Yeah,
2: we all do that.
1: You can be fined $410.
2: What?
1: Yeah, horns can only legally be used to warn other road users or animals of danger.
2: What about this one, Gussie? Here's one for you. If you leave a parked car unsecured with the windows rolled down by more than 2 centimetres, so if it's laid down by more than 2 centimetres, you can get fined for that. What is wrong with this?
0: Well, again, un-Australian.
2: Come on,
0: you know, when
2: man.
0: People come to Australia and they used to think that, oh, they're easy going.
1: Yeah.
0: They take it easy. They actually now think it's a nanny state.
2: Yes.
0: Or a police state, you know, because we do worry about these things that are just unnecessary. Like, yeah. There's enough, the you know, what in the world me. To worry about. I we know. Shouldn't worry about this stuff.
2: Beeping's being friendly. I was like, yeah, see you,
1: mate. Hey, yeah, exactly. A friend of mine, actually, this was last year. It was so, well, we found it funny. It cost him about $1,000.
2: Oh,
1: but he was in the passenger seat. And then a friend of ours was in the back. And so he had, you know how your seatbelt goes off your shoulder as you turn around to gossip with your mate in the back seat?
2: Yeah. Put it around the waist.
1: He got done. They were driving, I think, through the tunnel. He got done one way on the tunnel for not wearing his seatbelt properly on the camera.
2: Oh, no.
1: And they took a wrong turn and had to turn back and use the tunnel on the reverse direction. He got done on the other way.
2: You're
1: too.
2: Kidding.
1: So it ended up costing him $1,000 in fines for just turning around to gossip with a mate.
2: And it's the driver that gets done too. It's not even the passengers, is it?
1: Yeah. So, I mean, he obviously forked up the money, but the driver got fined for having a passenger wearing the seatbelt down. Let's throw this out there. 133353. Have you been fined for something really unusual? It doesn't have to be in the car. It can be, obviously, you know, also out on the street. Did you get pulled over or, like, stopped for doing something that's a very unusual fine? We would love to hear from you. Failing to cancel an indicator after turning, you can get fined up to $356 in South Australia.
2: Oof. What's wrong? What about this? You love this one, Gussie. Corresponding or engaging in business with, yeah, you know what? Pirates. What the, in Victoria, geez, give yourself an uppercut.
0: Well, Victoria needs to give yourself an uppercut.
2: Tell me about it.
1: Oh, there's another one from Victoria. Unreasonable noise from a vacuum cleaner outside permitted hours.
2: What? What about this one in Victoria? Flying a kite causing annoyance. I think Victoria needs to have a good hard look at herself.
0: It really does.
2: Yeah.
0: Well, what's annoying with a kite? Like a kid and a
2: what, sorry for having fun with your kids.
0: Yeah.
1: Yeah, unreal. Let's go to Jono in Campbelltown. Good morning, Jono.
4: Morning, Kat, Woodsy, and Gus, you legend. Lovely to hear your voice again.
0: Aww. Thanks, Jono. Good to hear from you, mate. Tell us this unusual fine.
4: Well, about 3 months ago, I was fined an on-the-spot fine for taking more than 5 minutes to cross Queen Street at Campbelltown.
0: were you on your foot?
4: Yes, I was crossing the road.
2: So you got fined for taking your time.
1: How long did it take you?
4: Well, it's two ways. So I walked halfway across and then waited, you know, 3 or 4 minutes for the other car to come. And then when I got to the other side, there was two young police officers, one male, one female, on push bikes. And they called me over and they said, you can't do that. It's the old jockey.
0: Oh, the old jaywalk.
2: The old jaywalk.
0: Ah. It used to be a big deal in the States, didn't it?
2: Sorry, what, you're about to get a fine for telling the story too long.
4: Unlawful crossing of a main thoroughfare, exceeding time limit and not using crossing, you know, like lights and things.
2: So what did you ask any questions to the coppers after it?
4: No. I was so annoyed.
2: You're probably lucky
4: away.
2: You didn't.
0: How much money did they fine you, Jono?
4: The language would not have been nice.
0: Oh,
1: well, yeah, what was the fine, Jono? How much?
4: $50.
1: Oh, $50? It's hardly worth it.
0: Yeah, Woodsy will fix that up for you, Jono.
1: Yeah,
0: let's go to
1: it.
0: Dave in Forestville, down in God's country. Yeah, g'day, Dave.
5: G'day, Gus. Yes, mate. In God's country, like you, and a rooster supporter, mate.
2: Oh, another peanut. Look on you, Dave.
0: Just give him a prize, Kat. Tell us your unusual find, Dave.
5: Mate, the Hoteliers Act has never changed. To this day, it's still law. If you're a licensee and own a hotel, you must provide water for anyone's horse.
2: Horse?
5: So they've never updated it. I've never tried it, but I don't have a horse either. So.
0: Oh, back in the day, though.
2: Like that one. That's great.
1: Yeah, you'd have to have a trough out the front, I'm assuming. Good on you, Dave.
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9: Lou and Judge on Triple M. We've got Nathan Hindmarsh filling in. We thought we'd do a little quiz how well we know each other. So I've got some questions in front of me, which are that I'm going to ask you, and you've got some.
0: I have some questions in front of me that you have to answer.
9: Mine are quite hard.
0: You're not going to get any of mine. None.
9: None.
0: No.
9: I'm nervous. Have we got well, who's going first? Music? I'll start. I'll ask you a question first.
1: Is this a point system, or is it just this is just questions to get to know each other a little bit better? Because we are in the office every day.
9: I know,
1: but that doesn't necessarily mean we know each other.
9: No, we talk a fair bit.
1: We do, but we talk shit.
9: Yeah, it is.
1: Yeah, we don't know each other really.
9: No, we talk a lot, but it's more just like crap.
1: Yeah, like a lot of crap.
9: A lot of crap. Okay, I'll start. All right.
1: Oh.
9: Suspense.
1: What is that?
9: Suspense music.
1: I'm nervous.
9: You should be. Right. What is my boyfriend's name?
1: I know this. Lockie.
9: Yes!
1: Yes, I knew that.
9: Okay, that's good. That's good.
1: Okay, now my turn. Obviously, that's how it works here. Okay. You know this one. What team did I play for in the NRL?
9: Parramatta
1: the National
9: Eels.
1: The National Rugby League, yes, the Parramatta Eels, the Mighty Blue and Golds, correct.
9: Took me a while to get it. We played you versus Lou once, and I guess every single NRL team but that. Okay. What's my middle name? If you listen to the show, you'd know.
1: Well, I don't listen to the show.
9: No, you don't.
1: Sonia.
9: No, Sonia.
1: I don't know your middle name.
9: It's Claire.
1: Ah, that was my second guess.
9: Oh, was it? Yeah,
1: Claire.
9: It was.
1: Okay, Louisa Clare.
9: It's got quite a nice ring to it. No point for you.
1: Okay, how many children do I have?
9: Three.
1: Wrong.
9: Four,
1: yes. Yes.
9: Close.
1: So we don't know each other. This is good, though. Okay. This is what we need to have.
9: Yeah.
1: Because this might happen again.
9: Four.
1: I might get a phone call in the middle of the night, fourth, fifth down the line. Can you come in and fill in? Like what happened the other night.
9: You need to know.
1: Yeah.
9: You got four little
1: four
9: ones
1: boys.
9: Running around.
1: Four boys.
9: Oh, yeah, I didn't know they were all boys.
1: Yeah.
9: That's chaos.
1: And they're not all little.
9: No, I know they're not all little, but I just mean, they're young. They're younger than me.
1: That's not hard.
9: Okay, I'm getting a dog, which I've been talking about nonstop. What breed is it?
1: A corgi.
9: Yes!
1: Yes!
9: Oh, you're good at this. Now I'm nervous.
1: Righto, how old am I?
9: 42.
1: Oh, good guess. I'll give you another guess.
9: 41?
1: I'll give you another guess.
9: 45.
1: Higher.
9: 47.
1: Correct.
9: Whoa!
1: Yeah, you wouldn't know it, would you?
9: Are you actually 47?
1: I have a great facial routine.
9: What? Just splashing water on your face?
1: Just water in the morning.
9: You look great for 47.
1: Oh, did you hear the news today? Just on that. Larry Emner died. What about that? Heard that news this morning. How old do you reckon he was?
9: I love Larry.
1: How old do you reckon he was, though?
9: 60?
1: Lower.
9: 55?
1: Lower.
9: 53. 54.
1: No, he's not dead. You know, he did Price is Right. That's a joke.
9: Because I love Larry.
1: Everyone loves Larry. That's a joke. He's not dead. That was a joke.
9: Careful, everyone.
1: Yeah, I know. That was a joke because he does Price is Right and he used to do Lower.
9: Okay.
1: It's gone over your head.
9: I've got a holiday coming up, which I'm really excited about. Where am I going?
1: Thailand.
9: Because I talked to you about it this morning.
1: Yes, okay. Name one of my animals. I have several animals at home. The name of it, not what the animal is. What's its name?
9: Can I get extra points if, because I know you're getting the little miniature Highland.
1: Please don't swear on radio.
9: Little miniature Highland.
1: Yes, getting miniature Highlands.
9: Cows.
1: Yes.
9: So that counts as a point?
1: No, it doesn't. Because the question was, name one of my animals.
9: John.
1: No.
9: Bruce.
1: No.
9: Benji.
1: No. Well, I'll give you one more guess.
9: Skylar.
1: No. I've got my sheep, Warren or Stanley.
9: See.
1: And then Sunshine.
9: See, what? You've got animals with human
1: names. They're sheep, though.
9: That's funny. See, Tim is a corgi. It's hilarious. Tim. Get here, Tim.
1: Timothy.
9: Okay, look, you probably did better than I did.
1: I know you a lot better than you know me, so just around the office next time, if you don't mind asking proper questions and we get to know each other that way, that would be great.
9: Yeah, we'll stop
1: and
9: talking
1: And pull your crap. Head out of your ass and stop thinking you're such a big celebrity around here and actually talk to the common folk would be
9: fair,
1: great.
9: Fair enough, mate.
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9: Lou and Jarch, you're on Triple M and it's time to play this. Now we've got Nathan Hindmarsh filling in for Jarch.
1: It's my favourite part of the show, this.
9: Is it?
1: Yes.
9: Was it because I got it wrong when I had to guess your...
1: No, I like exciting games like this. That's all it is.
9: Oh, okay, that's good.
1: Yeah.
9: Well, Jarch is still off. He's with his baby, his little Hank. If you didn't see it on Instagram, it's been announced.
1: Hank the...
9: Little boy.
1: Yes, Hanky. Little boy. Hank the little boy. Yeah.
9: So cute. So they're just loved up in their little bubble. Yeah. What's Hank the Ward?
1: Hank the Ward.
9: Is that what you said?
1: No, I was going to say Hank the Wank.
9: Oh.
1: Yes. Because no, that's what you do. You always think of names and the rhyming.
9: Yeah, but not that. He's like 7 days old.
1: I know. Yeah.
9: Judge probably like that one.
1: Yeah, he will. Yes. Righto, okay. Playing you versus Lou. Yep. We've got Kathy on the line. Kathy, are you there?
3: I am, yes.
9: Hi, right, Kathy. How are you feeling?
3: Oh, completely not in tune, but that's all right. I'm still going to win.
9: Okay, like that.
1: Well, if you do win, Kathy, you get a double pass to see Supergirl. So awesome. That's what's up for grabs here today. So it's a massive prize. Here we go. You ready, Kathy?
3: Sure.
1: You know the rules. Louisa, you know the rules?
9: I know the rules. Just buzz in when right you know on. The answer,
1: Don't
9: Kathy.
1: Buzz in early. Here we go. Which NRL team is based in Parramatta?
9: Eels.
3: Eels.
1: Luke, 1 point. What is nutriology the study of?
9: Brain?
3: Nutrients.
1: Oh.
9: Brain surgery?
1: No, I'll give it to Kathy. Nutrition. Nutrition's fine. That's who. One all. Name one of the name one of the Gold Logie nominees.
9: Larry Emder. Hamish Blake. Sonia Kruger.
3: No idea.
1: Come on, Kathy.
9: Jacob Elordi. Margot Robbie.
1: Quick, Kathy.
3: I'm just
1: Peter Overton.
3: Let me go, Blake.
1: No one got that one. That's done. No, could have said anyone from Todd Woodridge, Sam Pang, Robert Irwin, Poe, Lisa Miller, Julia Morris, or Ellie Langdon. Any one of those would have been great. Let's just see you watching Australian TV. It's awesome. Okay, who does Australia play in the FIFA World Cup on Friday?
9: Brazil.
3: Ecuador.
1: No, it was Paraguay. It will be Paraguay.
9: Okay.
1: This is not good. No. Is that it? Is that done? We keep going?
9: No, keep going.
1: Righto. The clock stopped in my head. Okay. Which Aussie is starring as Supergirl in the new movie?
9: Margot Robbie?
3: Rebel Wilson.
1: Stop saying Margot Robbie. She's not in everything. She doesn't do everything.
9: Samara Weaving.
1: Come on, Kathy. No.
9: Julia Morris.
1: No.
3: No, absolutely no idea.
1: Oh, was Millie Alcock.
9: Oh, she's good.
1: Oh, is she?
9: Yeah, I've seen
1: her. What else has she been in?
9: She's in this series. What was it on Netflix? Better Sister or something. I don't know. She was really good, though.
1: Sounds great. Okay, moving on. Come on, Kathy. Broome is a town in which state?
9: Western Australia.
1: Lou.
9: Yes.
1: Give you that one. What animal is on the Australian 20-cent piece?
9: Kangaroo.
3: Platypus.
1: Kathy, well done. Platypus it is. All right. Who won the FIFA World Cup in 2022?
9: Brazil.
3: Germany.
9: America.
3: Italy.
9: France. Spain.
3: Sweden. Portugal.
1: It was Argentina. It's Meryl Streep's birthday today. How many Oscars has she won?
3: Three. One.
1: Louisa, three bang straight. Did you know that or was it just a guess? It's just a guess, yeah. Okay. Which television show is set in Capeside?
9: Yellowstone.
1: Capeside. It's an older TV show.
3: Dallas.
9: MASH.
1: No, it's kids, you know. I don't want to wait.
9: Around the Twist.
3: Wilson Creek.
1: Yes, Kathy, well done.
9: Damn it.
1: Well done, that's it.
9: Who won?
1: Me versus Lou.
9: Three all. You know what, Kathy?
1: Is there a tiebreaker?
9: Nah, unless you can come up with one in your head.
1: I can come up with one in my head.
9: Go.
1: Okay, here we go. Here, are you ready, Kathy?
3: Sure.
1: This is the question. How many states are in the country of Australia?
3: Seven.
1: Correct, Kathy. Well done.
9: Well done, Kathy.
1: I actually have no idea what the answer is, but Kathy, you're the winner. Well done,
9: there you
1: Kathy.
9: Go, Kathy. Movie Yay! Tickets for you.
1: Double pass to see Supergirl from the DC Universe comes a fearless and flawed champion on an epic mission. Supergirl is only in cinemas June 25.
9: Lovely. Hey, we'll chat about the Socceroos next. Go soccer!
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5: Lou and Judge!
9: Triple M's Lou and Judge, 2 till 4 every weekday, but no Judge today. We've got Nathan Hindmarsh filling in.
1: Yes, here I am. I'm here. I'm filling in. We know we love games in here, don't we?
9: Yeah,
1: good
9: we love,
1: games.
9: Yeah.
1: I'm always seeing you from the other side of the glass, having a laugh with Judge.
9: Yeah, we always
1: just
9: giggle.
1: That'd be nice to be in there and a giggle with them.
9: Yeah, well, now you're in here. You can giggle with me.
1: Yeah. I haven't giggled yet, so I don't know. It could be just me. I don't know. Anyway.
9: Okay.
1: But you didn't see the Socceroos play, did you, the other night?
9: No.
1: The other morning, sorry.
9: I saw the replays. I know we lost to America.
1: Yes, we lost 2-0 to the USA. That was in Seattle, Washington. Because you know the World Cup is being held
9: in America.
1: And Canada and Mexico.
9: Yes.
1: How well do you know America? Have you been before?
9: I've never been to America, which...
1: I find that very unlikely.
9: Yeah, why? Do you think because I'd like...
1: Because you're a jet setter. You're a celebrity. Yeah. You like holidays.
9: I'm more of a Europe kind of gal. Take me to Italy for some pasta and gelato.
1: Oh, you sound like my wife.
9: Delicious.
1: Oh, God.
9: Ciao, Bella. Oh,
1: stop now, please. All right, so we're going to do a little game here.
9: Okay.
1: Pretty much, let's say real or fake. We have towns and cities in the US.
9: Okay.
1: Because if some of them sound quite similar. They could be fake, they could be real.
9: Okay.
1: All right, how well do you know geography?
9: Oh, it's my
1: here we go. Right
9: on. Worst thing.
1: Here we go. Intercourse.
9: Real.
1: True.
9: Yes. I knew that was a trick question.
1: It's in Pennsylvania.
9: Mm-hmm.
1: Why?
9: True.
1: True. It's in Arizona. There you go. You're on fire.
9: Yeah.
1: Why not?
9: False.
1: No, it's in. It's true. It's in North Carolina.
9: Oh, I meet you in why not?
1: What?
9: You know, like if someone's like, where should we meet? I'll meet you in why not?
1: Yeah, it's true. It's in North Carolina.
9: Okay.
1: Yeah. True or consequences?
9: Is it name of a place?
1: Yeah.
9: That's false.
1: That's true.
9: What?
1: Yeah, it's in New Mexico.
9: True or consequences?
1: Well, it's truth or consequences. My reading's
9: that is the name
1: today.
9: Of where they live.
1: Apparently, I'm just reading off the notes here.
9: I reckon the producers have got that one wrong.
1: I'll be Googling that after. I got the hit. Okay, toad suck.
9: Toad suck?
1: Toad suck.
9: Not toe suck.
1: Toad. With a D. Toad suck.
9: I reckon that's true.
1: You're right. It is true. It's in Arkansas.
9: Where's Arkansas?
1: Over in America.
9: Yeah, obviously. Yeah. Down the yellow brick road. Kansas and Toto.
1: Oh, this is Arkansas.
9: Yeah.
1: Are they different, Arkansas and Kansas?
9: Mate,
1: your guess is as good as mine.
9: Yeah.
1: Hell.
9: I reckon that's true.
1: It's true. It's in Michigan. Okay, here's one. Ding dong.
9: I'm going to go real. I think it's true.
1: It's true. It's in Texas.
9: What?
1: Yeah.
9: These ding are dong. Crazy.
1: Ding dong.
9: Yeah.
1: I should have said it like that. Boring.
9: Nah, false. False.
1: True. It's in Oregon.
9: It's where you'd live. Rats.
1: Good one. You write your own stuff.
9: Yeah, that came straight from my
1: here
9: brain.
1: We go. Santa Claus.
9: That's got to be fake.
1: That's true. It's in Indiana.
9: These are just stupid.
1: Santa Claus is true. It's in the state of Indiana.
9: But like, imagine being a child and being like, is Santa coming? Santa coming to Santa Claus?
1: Well, why wouldn't he? He goes everywhere.
9: I know, but it just doesn't feel right. Is Santa Claus coming down the chimney in Santa Claus?
1: Maybe it was a new estate and he named it.
9: Oh, yeah, I suppose you could say that.
1: Yeah, so it was a new estate and he's gone, you know what? It hasn't been named yet because he had to deliver.
9: Yeah, he's got to drop all those presents off to Santa Claus.
1: And it was a blank spot on the map, and he went, I'll just call it Santa Claus. Monkey's eyebrow.
9: False.
1: It's true. It's a true place. It's in Kentucky.
9: What?
1: Monkey's eyebrow.
9: Are you guys messing with me? Fake?
1: Dick pin.
9: True.
1: That's false.
9: Oh.
1: Doesn't exist. Bum bum.
9: Bum bum. I reckon bum bum's true.
1: That's false.
9: Aw.
1: Ugly.
9: True.
1: That's false.
9: Oh,
1: you guys just put all the true ones and all the false? No. Booger hole.
9: True.
1: Yeah, you're right. It's in West Virginia.
9: Yeah.
1: Chicken.
9: True.
1: True. It's in Alaska.
9: Oh.
1: Last one. Here we go. Stinkville.
9: True.
1: That's false.
9: Oh.
1: There you go. You're not very good at that.
9: Bum bum.
1: Bum bum. Monkey's eyebrow. Santa Claus boring. Ding dong. Hell. Toad suck. Truth or consequences? That was one. I second guessed that one.
9: Yeah,
1: that's true.
9: I'm going to be doing some Googling after this and having a word with the producers, Cody and Ash. I'm looking at you too.
1: That's she it. Said, how did you go?
9: Hindy. Oh, sorry. Cody typed something and I thought it was going to be about the quiz.
1: So did I.
9: Yeah, but it's
1: what's
9: just,
1: that say?
9: It's just saying we're playing reverse the verse.
1: Oh,
9: next.
1: I'm no good at that.
9: Oh,
1: I've tried
9: okay.
1: this on the. Yeah, it's
9: I'll
1: hard.
9: Teach you the ropes, mate. We'll get into it next. Triple M, Lou and Jarch.
5: The early drive home with Lou and Jarch.
9: Triple M, Lou and Jarch. We've got Hindy filling in. It's time for this.
6: Reverse the verse.
9: You're a bit nervous.
1: Very nervous.
9: I'll show you the ropes.
1: This is difficult.
9: They call me the radio guru queen of 2026.
1: I've never heard that, but I'll take your word for it.
9: So I'll show you the ropes with this. Basically, I'll sing a song, then we'll reverse it, and then you have to try and emulate it.
1: Right.
9: To get it back to the original.
1: Yeah, I get the gist. Gotcha.
9: Okay. These are my confessions. So now we're going to reverse it.
1: Yep.
9: And then you have to sing the reversed version.
1: Right.
9: Okay, ready?
1: Okay.
9: Do one more time.
1: Well, can I hear that again, please? Yep. Yes, thank you. Sounds very Russian.
9: Yeah, I think the start was okay.
1: So I faded off in the background because I couldn't get it in the background.
9: Yeah.
1: The end of it.
9: I don't know.
1: So I faded away.
9: It was not bad. Like, you got the confessions part.
1: That was nothing like what I thought it was going to come out like.
9: Yeah, see, it's fun.
1: This is hard.
9: Yeah. Okay, now you sing one for me.
1: Okay, here we go. You ready? Dirty deeds done dirt cheap.
9: Okay, that's a bit long. Yeah, it's a bit long usually.
1: It's easy though. Short words.
9: You don't understand if it's easy or not until you hear it reversed. So let's hear it now. You think that's easy? Okay, one more time. Let's find out.
1: Oh!
9: I got the rhythm right.
1: Yeah, you did. And I made out done dirt cheap. That wasn't bad. Dirty deeds bit at the top, no.
9: No, the done dirt cheap, I could make that out. Cheap.
1: Yes.
9: Not bad. No, sometimes you can get them bang on. I'm going to hope you're going to get this one bang on. I'll go next.
1: Yep.
9: Okay. You're a rich girl. Okay, let's reverse it.
1: Okay.
9: One more time, please.
1: No, it was
9: a bit different.
1: It was a lot different. I think I added a word in there.
9: I think you did too. Let's hear what it sounds like.
1: Yeah, that's girl. Oh.
9: Rich was kind of in there.
1: And I kind of dragged girl out of
9: there.
1: Yeah,
9: it was girl. Like, girl.
1: But it doesn't, this is hard. This is difficult for me because I don't have a middle ear. So.
9: Oh, you got cauliflower ears.
1: No, I have no internal ear on one side.
9: What
1: so
9: do
1: this
9: you mean?
1: Is difficult for me to do this.
9: What do you mean you don't have an ear?
1: I honestly have no internal ear on my right hand side.
9: But you've got ears. So what do you mean you don't have an ear?
1: Like the drums and everything in my right ear. So this is difficult. This is hard for me to do.
9: Do you need a hearing aid?
1: Possibly.
9: Why didn't you sort that out before playing the game? Would be more professional.
1: I'm just trying to make an excuse up here.
9: Okay, last one.
1: Last one. Okay. Oh, yeah. Kickstart my heart.
9: Hey, you're doing very long ones. One more time. I think I might have got that.
1: I think that's pretty good.
9: Yeah, I think I've got that.
1: Pretty good. Yeah,
9: it was the best out of all.
1: You are good at this, but you've had plenty of practice.
9: Jarch is way better.
1: I can't do it. I can't hear it. I'm tone deaf as well, so it doesn't help.
9: And you don't have any ear.
1: No.
9: So it doesn't help either. All right, enough of reverse the verse, but we do have another hour left of
1: what?
9: Triple M, Lou and Jarch. Well, Triple M, Lou and Hyman.
1: What, a whole hour?
9: Yeah, whole hour, sorry, mate.
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4: 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Nathan Hindmarsh filling in. Okay, so I like to notoriously scroll TikTok a fair bit. You know, I sit on my couch on my own for hours scrolling. So this girl has woken up and her boyfriend is so drunk, he's on the floor and he's flooded the entire lounge. So he's obviously left one of the taps on and she's just there, or the bath. And she's just there mopping up around him because he's passed out.
5: Well, good on her.
4: I would have been.
5: I don't think my wife. There's no way my wife would have been kicked in the guts several times and then made to clean it up.
4: Yeah, wake up.
5: And there'd be no sleeping until everything was clean again.
4: Yeah, but he must have been. He was seemed pretty intoxicated. Drink responsibly, but like.
5: Of course.
4: He was passed out.
5: It happens sometimes. You get excited. You're having a good time. You don't know when to pull up. Yeah.
4: Yep. It's hard to walk.
5: It's hard to walk away from a good time. I don't understand how people can, but of course, drink responsibly.
4: Yeah,
5: you don't have to be drinking to have a good time.
4: Exactly. Do you have a bit of a rubber arm?
5: I do.
4: Yeah.
5: Once I get going, yes.
4: Me too.
5: It's difficult, but I'll have a good time.
4: I think it's
5: memories.
4: Yeah, and you know, you're not going to remember again. Drink responsibly. You're not going to remember the nights where you know. You plant some coriander in your herb garden, are you?
5: No.
4: You're going to remember the nights we're having fun with your mates.
5: Correct.
4: Karaoke.
5: Depending on what you're into, really. Like, some people would find planting coriander, then that's what some people may have done.
4: True.
5: After a big night out. They've gone home. You know what? Bugger it. We need coriander. I'm going to plant some.
4: Yeah. It is. Yeah, that is always fun, doing something weird when you get home late at night.
5: I'm a gum treer. You know gum tree?
4: Yeah, like where the koalas live.
5: No, like it's like Facebook Marketplace.
4: Oh,
5: but it's Gumtree.
4: Oh,
5: it's
4: you called Gum.
5: I buy stuff.
4: Oh.
5: Yes.
4: So I would buy like clothes and fashion stuff. So you're buying like
5: cars.
4: Stuff
5: like that.
4: Or like a 1970s TV that there's only one left in the country.
5: Or like a Space Invaders coffee table and stuff like that.
4: What does your wife think when those arrive?
5: Yeah, that's the thing.
4: She's not happy.
5: It's not, no, I have to sneak it into the garage and pretend it's been there for a long time.
4: Do you have a man cave?
5: I'm not allowed a man cave.
4: Oh,
5: yeah. My wife's an interior designer.
4: Oh, yeah.
5: So I'm not. There's no memorabilia on the walls.
4: Nah.
5: Unless it's an artist. So there's no jerseys up on the walls. There's no man cave. Nothing.
4: You should start a small little memorabilia area in the garage.
5: You'd think with having four boys, I'd be allowed something like that. But no, it's just not on.
4: How does that go with, you must have really nice like couches and chairs and stuff. Are the boys allowed to sit there?
5: Yeah, but they're trashed.
4: Yeah.
5: They're trashed. But that's what happens.
4: Yeah.
5: You got to live in your house.
4: Yeah,
5: your house is supposed to be lived in.
4: Yeah,
5: it's not a showroom.
4: No, it can't be too perfect. I agree with that. But I thought while we're talking about drunk stories, again, drink responsibly, what did your partner do while drunk? Did they come home, something funny happened, or was it you?
5: No, it's not me. The only thing I've done, I've come home with a heap of Maccas. That's what I tend to do.
4: Oh.
5: Like, I'm not like 20 nuggets. Like, I'm talking like $400 worth of Maccas.
4: You
5: know when you get hungry?
4: Yeah.
5: And you think you can eat like the whole menu?
4: Yeah.
5: Yeah, I've done that several times.
4: I reckon I've ordered around the equivalent of like 3 Hunger Busters on Uber Eats to arrive, which is like, I think that's like 3 burgers, chips, nuggets, drink, and soft serve.
5: Oh, no.
4: So that's like, for me, quite
5: that's
4: a
5: lot.
4: Fair bit.
5: Well, I've ordered like 6 Big Macs, 50 nuggets, hundreds of dollars worth of Maccas. And it used to happen quite often. But there was a big trail from the front gate towards the house. And the dogs would be eating. There'd be burgers, there'd be cheese. But my wife opened a bag of Maccas one day. There was 30 cheeseburgers.
4: It's like you're buying it for friends and family.
5: That's what I'm like. And you think, you know, you get in the taxi and you think, I'm going to eat all this.
4: Yeah.
5: And you have one bite of a cheeseburger.
4: Yeah.
5: Next minute you're waking up and it's still in your mouth.
4: Hanselina and Gretel, where you drop the bridge
5: that's what
4: trying
5: it's
4: to
5: like,
4: find
5: that's
4: you.
5: That's what it's like. Yeah.
2: The Early Drive Home with Lou and Jarch.
4: Triple M, Lou and Jarch. No Jarchy. Nathan Hindmarsh filling in. We're talking, what did your partner do while drunk? Because I saw something on TikTok where a bloke had flooded the entire floor. And he's just passed out on the floor and his partner is just mopping up around him.
5: Yeah, I'd be divorced. I hope we get some men calling or some males calling. That'd be good.
4: Yeah.
5: Dobbing your female partner.
4: Yeah.
5: Because you play yourselves off as these nice people that don't do anything wrong, But I'm telling you, you're just as bad as us.
4: We are
5: you're
4: angels.
5: You're just as bad as us.
4: We don't do anything wrong, please. Ever. All right, Anna, talk to us. What happened?
3: Hey, Lou. Hey, Hindy. Hate to break it to you, Hindy. I'm female. Yes. I'll be talking about a male. So.
4: Yes.
5: Well, I didn't pick that, Anna. Sorry. I couldn't guess.
3: Snap. So, look, now ex-husband. We were on our honeymoon. This is going back a while. So it was a $1,000 a night over the water hut, you know, super fancy. Last night in the hut. And he shat himself. We were meant to have a early night, we're just going to go out for dinner, come back, enjoy the room, and we met a couple out who were from the UK. He managed to drink himself stupid and first vomited all through their honeymoon suite. And then in their pool, all of that, and we went back to our room and shat himself.
5: Oh, yes. So,
4: did you divorce him then and there?
3: No, I didn't, funnily enough.
4: Took a few more shots to realise that.
5: But it was food poisoning, right?
4: Oh, yeah.
5: It wasn't an Anna.
3: Oh, no. Look, I was giving dirty looks all night. I was trying to, you do the pinch in like the back of the arm.
5: Yes, I get that.
3: Trying to say, we need to go now, and it just kept, didn't matter. Well, I got ignored, and that's
5: the thing, Anna. You can't tell someone to stop having fun. That's the thing, and that's because my wife will go, do you think you've had enough?
4: Yeah, yeah. Not fine.
5: And then I'll double down.
4: Yeah. No.
5: Thank you, Anna.
4: Your wife always knows best. Jen, talk to us. Hello. What happened? Hello.
6: Well, we had a bit of a footy win, and his team doesn't win very, very often. Mm. And my partner, in bed, butt naked, wakes up, walks down the hallway. We're staying at his parents' house, by the way.
4: No.
6: Walks into his little sister's room. Brand new carpet as well, and just pisses all along the floor. Thinks it's the bathroom. Comes back to bed, and then I hear his little sister, "What the hell have you done?" And it's just, it was nightmare. The whole family was up. It was, yeah.
4: It's a weird thing how you always think when you're drunk, you're at the bathroom. I've got a friend who's notorious for popping squats in the corner.
5: What?
4: Please
5: don't say that again.
4: What?
5: Popping squats.
4: You pop a squat when you pee.
5: Don't say popping squats. Can you say popping squats?
4: Why can't you say popping squats?
5: I don't know.
4: Popping squats in the corner thinking it's the toilet.
5: Never. I've been out many, many, many.

0: Or thought about peeing the bed.
1: I wet the bed.
0: And I'm telling you about, you don't wet the bed.
1: No, I wet the bed till I was 12 and then sometimes.
0: Sorry, 12?
1: Yeah.
0: Hang on, we need to unpack this another time. But oops, no, we won't talk. We won't go on about that. Until you're 12.
1: Yeah, we'll talk. I'll tell you about it another time.
0: Yeah, yeah.
1: We'll get to Zoe's story and then I'll get into it.
0: Yeah, thanks, Jen. Zoe.
1: Thanks, Jen.
0: Zoe, you there?
2: Hi, guys.
1: Hello.
0: Why is it another lady calling in?
1: Yeah, because you're all idiots, man.
0: What did he do? What did he do, Zoe?
2: No, this is actually me, and it's actually a little bit embarrassing, but it's also very funny, and we laugh about it to this day. I was pretty new to drinking, and I thought I would have a good time with my friends and did about half a bottle of vodka and shots. Ended up in bed somehow. I blacked out, don't remember much. According to his recollection, I leaned over. He thought I was going for a kiss, and then I vomited all in his mouth.
0: Oh, that's crook. That's crook, Zoe.
1: Oh, my God. That's like, what do they call it when you're like pelican?
0: And when you're like, is that what it's called?
1: Yeah, and like, well, you know, in the pelicans feed the bird?
0: Or just birds feed their babies.
1: Oh, that.
0: It's just, yeah.
1: That.
0: it's not Zoe. Just necessarily a pelican.
1: Okay. Yeah. That's what Zoe did.
0: Oh, Zoe. That
1: wow,
0: is crook.
1: Yuck. Okay, yes. That's put a taste in my mouth I wasn't feeling. Yeah.
0: Make sure you drink responsibly out there, people, though.
1: Yeah. Drink responsibly, please. That's great stories.
3: Your early afternoon upstart.
4: Ready to start. Ready for Lou and Judge.
3: It's Lou and Judge for your early drive home.
1: Triple M, Lou and Judge. Still no Judge. He's on paternity leave looking after his little baby, Hank. If you haven't seen him, he's posted him online.
0: Hank the Tank.
1: So we've got Nathan Hindmartian filling in. Now, I have been handed something here from our producers about maths. So your son, Dodge, he's 10.
0: Yes.
1: Do you help him with homework?
0: His maths I don't. No, we're not a maths family, the Hindmartians. We don't do maths. English, yes, I can do that. That's fine, no dramas.
1: What sort of stuff do they get for homework at 10 for English?
0: English is just he's writing out his words and doing sentences and all that sort of stuff.
1: Yeah.
0: And all that sort of jazz, all that bizzo.
1: Spelling?
0: Spelling, a lot of spelling. Yeah, he's got his list of spelling words he's got to go through. He's got to add the correct word to the sentence, all that sort of stuff.
1: Yeah, I reckon we would struggle to do it now, even though it's things that we know. Like, it's just
0: spelling.
1: Different. Yeah.
0: Well, I always got to double check with my wife.
1: Yeah. Yes.
0: So, neither of us will do his maths.
1: No.
0: He's on his own there.
1: Yeah.
0: We'll send him to his older brother who's at university.
1: Yeah.
0: So, yeah.
1: I was never, ever good at maths.
0: I think with maths, you have it or you don't.
1: Yeah. Yep,
0: there's no in between.
1: You've got a maths brain or you don't.
0: Yeah.
1: I'm okay, but no.
0: Yeah.
1: So we've got a question here from the producers. Are you smarter than a fifth grader?
0: I hope so.
1: So a simple-looking maths equation is leaving puzzle lovers scratching their head. The challenge is 10 plus 10 times 0 plus 10 equals. There are a few answers being tossed around. Our producers will tell us the correct one.
0: Okay, so it's 10 plus 10 times 0 plus 10 equals. So you want us to work this one out?
1: Yeah. So to me, that seems pretty easy.
0: Righto.
1: 10 plus 10 times 0, which is nothing. So it's 20 plus 10. So it'd be 30, wouldn't it?
0: No, not with that. No.
1: Why?
0: You've got to, because you do the times first. So you've got to put the times in brackets.
1: But
0: so
1: then,
0: it'll be 10 times 0 is what?
1: 0.
0: 10 times 0 is 0. So you go 10 plus 0 equals what?
1: 10.
0: Plus 10 equals what?
1: 20.
0: I got 20.
1: Oh, well, how'd I get 30? 10 plus 10 times
0: because
1: 0.
0: Because you've gone from left to right. But
1: why
0: everyone knows you do the times first.
1: Since when?
0: Oh, you are. Am I or am I just making stuff up here?
1: Well, because I thought 10 plus 10. What's this? Okay, Cody's written something in. People are saying 30 and 10 are correct answers, but you're right. How? Since when do you do the times first?
0: That was just a given, is it not? That's what you learnt at school.
1: If it said 2 plus 2 plus 7
0: 2 plus 2 plus what?
1: 7 plus 3.
0: That's all right, because there's no multiplications in that.
1: No, and then times 4.
0: 4, okay.
1: Plus 3.
0: Okay. Plus 3. 4, you put the 3 times 4 in the brackets. You do that bit first. So 3 4s are 12. 2 plus 2 is 4. Plus 7 is 11. Plus 12 is 23. Plus 3, 26. Is that right?
1: Well, the producer's saying your working out is correct. Maybe you should be helping him with maths.
0: Am I a genius?
1: You are.

0: big eye.
1: No way.
0: I'm bloody smarter than a fifth grader. Thank Christ for that. Because
1: you are not. God, that was tough. Yeah, I was dead set. Thought I was so smart on 30. Nah, so remember that, everyone listening at home, do your times tables first before
0: you
1: plus.
0: Not your times tables. You do the multiplication first. Yeah.
1: I'll just be quiet now.
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1: Lou and Jarch on Triple M. No Jarchy still. Nathan Hindmarsh filling in. But we're nearly at the end of the show. I thought, I can't let you leave without playing this.
3: Game.
1: Fun.
3: 3, 2, 1. Convergence.
1: So this is a game where, I'm not very good at explaining this one. You say a word, I say a word.
0: Yes.
1: And we've got to try and then get those two words to be the same word next time. So I was like, 3, 2, 1. We could say, you know, cat.
0: Right.
1: And then you might say wall. And then you've got to try and get those two words to mean something that we both might get to for the next word.
0: Right.
1: That makes sense?
0: You're spot on. You have no idea how to explain things.
1: Yeah, that's okay. That's
0: No, I know. I've listened to the show. I get it.
1: Okay, everyone at home hopefully knows because I'm not doing it again. Okay. Have you got your word?
0: I've got my word.
1: Right. 3, 2, 1.
0: Zoo.
1: Maths. Zoo. Yeah. When have we ever spoken about a zoo? I was doing things that was going... Anyway.
0: Did we speak about animals?
1: Yeah, but we didn't say zoo.
0: Maths.
1: Okay, so maths, zoo. It's hard.
0: It is a tough one.
1: To get them to kind of be together. Maths, zoo. Okay. I've got it.
0: Okay.
1: You got a word?
0: I think I've got a word.
1: Okay.
0: Yes.
1: 3, 2, 1.
0: Tickets.
1: Cashier.
0: Oh,
1: that's good. Tickets, cashier.
0: Cashier. We were on the same wavelength.
1: Okay, yeah. Yeah. Tickets.
0: Tickets and
1: okay.
0: Cashier.
1: I've got one.
0: Okay, yeah.
1: 3, 2, 1.
0: Concert.
1: Cafe.
0: Oh.
1: So I was doing the zoo cafe, concert, God. Cafe. Oh, yep. Okay. 3, 2, 1. Drink.
0: Oh,
1: did you say beer?
0: I said beer.
1: Okay, sure.
0: Beer and drink. Okay.
1: Beer and drink.
0: Okay.
1: Three, two, one.
0: Cocktail.
1: Wine.
0: Oh, oh. We're so off sync.
1: Okay, wine and cocktail.
0: Okay.
1: 3, 2, 1.
0: Ice.
1: Spirits. Ice and spirits. Okay. 3, 2, 1. Rocks.
0: Cold.
1: See, I did on the rocks.
0: Cold.
1: Rocks.
0: Rocks. Okay. I think we, okay, here we go. 3, 2, 1.
1: Fridge.
0: Ice cream.
1: Oh, surely ice cream fridge. Surely this is a given.
0: Okay.
1: 3, 2, 1.
0: Strawberries.
1: Freezer. What? Ice cream and fridge.
0: Well, don't the French, like, they're strawberries on ice cream?
1: But I said fridge.
0: I was going to say tennis.
1: How?
0: We didn't even do that. Do we do it correct? Is that correct?
1: No, now we've got to try and get... So what?
0: What
1: did
0: it?
1: You say?
0: I said strawberries.
1: And I said freezer.
0: Yeah.
1: Okay, come on.
0: Hang on, wait.
1: So you got strawberries and freezer. A word that, you know, if the, okay, I've got this.
0: Wait.
1: If you don't, you're an idiot.
0: Okay, wait.
1: It's a given. Strawberries, freezer.
0: Okay.
1: 3, 2, 1.
0: Slurpee.
1: Frozen. Oh, I'm not playing this anymore. I'm done. I'm done. Hey, sloppy.
0: I said slurpy. Slurpy. Slurpy.
1: Yeah, but strawberries. Nah, I'm out. We'll do the DMs next. Lou and Jarch.
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1: Triple M, Lou and Jarch. We have come to the end of the show. We've got Nathan Hindmarsh here. We've got a couple of DMs about you and I, actually. Someone said, Dr. Chris Brown, now Hindy, the show is turning into Thank God You're Here.
0: I've never been on Thank God You're Here.
1: Well, I think it's more because people are, like, walking in. You know?
0: Oh, I see.
1: So
0: oh,
1: Thank God
0: yeah,
1: You're Here.
0: Yeah.
1: Same
0: yeah.
1: with the podcast while Jarch is away. I've been doing it with every man and their dog.
0: Really?
1: Yeah.
0: What sort of dogs have been on there?
1: No, just that's a phrase, isn't it?
0: Oh, it's a saying.
1: Yeah.
0: Yeah.
1: No dogs. I wouldn't mind doing it with a dog. How you been? Woof.
0: Right. Okay.
1: Can someone ask Hindy what's the most annoying thing about Lou?
0: Can I say voice?
1: No.
0: Is that allowed?
1: It's my job to use
0: that. No, your lack lack of, what's that word I'm looking for? Concentration. Lack of concentration.
1: You're the exact same.
0: So what do you mean?
1: Like, you're
0: a fiddler. You're on your phone every 2 seconds. We're trying to get a show done.
1: You
0: and
1: sound
0: we're
1: like my dad.
0: Oh, well, great minds think alike.
1: I'm going to call you Franco from now on.
0: Oh, Franco. My dad sounds like a porn star.
1: Oh.
0: Is he?
1: Yuck.
0: He could be.
1: Yeah, he's Italian.
0: Yeah.
1: Oh,
0: dirty
1: yuck.
0: Big Mo. Have you seen him in Speedos before?
1: Yuck, yuck, yuck, yuck, yuck.
0: Franco. So sounds erotic.
1: What's my middle name? I asked you.
0: Claire.
1: Well done. You win.
0: What's my middle name?
1: I don't know. Keith.
0: Brent. Keith.
1: Stanley. Warren.
0: William. There you go. You've learned something else today. Nathan William. Yeah.
1: It sounds quite famous.
0: It is.
1: And Sir Nathan William Hindmarsh to the stadium.
0: I have been knighted, but I just don't like to use it.
1: No, you haven't.
0: You're right, I haven't.
1: No. And you never won a premiership.
0: No.
1: Do you want to come back again tomorrow?
0: Can I? That'd be nice.
1: Yeah, great.
0: Yeah, I'll be better tomorrow, I promise.
1: Yeah, good. I won't.
0: I'll bring snacks.
1: Yes, you always bring snacks.
0: Yeah, I'll bring
1: shapes,
0: snacks.
1: Please.
0: Which ones? Vegemite.
1: Yeah.
0: Delicious.
1: Yum, yum. Okay, see you guys tomorrow.
0: See
1: ciao.
0: Ya.
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20: 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Residual delays after a tow truck broke down in Crapers West on the freeway down track near the tunnels. Works continuing later this morning, Gilman Eastern Parade 40 both ways, and check your speed, Days Road, Ferreton Park. 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You'll feel like a big deal. Don't miss Prime Day, July 7 to 13. That's the latest traffic on Adelaide's 104.7 Triple M.
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21: Morning, I'm Michaela Savage. The UK will get its sixth Prime Minister in 7 years after Keir Starmer announced his resignation overnight.
22: The question my party is asking now is whether I am best placed to lead us into the next general election. I have heard the answer of my parliamentary party to that question, and I accept that answer with good grace.
21: Anthony Albanese has wished him well for the future. UN nuclear inspectors will be allowed into Iran with the process to begin as early as this week, according to US Vice President J.D. Vance. It follows continued talks between Iran and the US. Aussie trust in the United States has dipped to a record low under the Trump administration. Just 31% of respondents in the latest Lowy Institute poll had faith the US would act responsibly in the world. And Lionel Messi is officially the highest goal scorer in World Cup history with a total of 18 after Argentina's win over Austria this morning.
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21: St Kilda's counting the cost of its loss to the Western Bulldogs on Sunday. Sevens chief footy reporter Mitch Cleary says Tom De Koning suffered some pretty serious injuries.
23: Despite being in withering pain, he was cleared to return to the field, only to be reassessed and taken to hospital at half-time. Scans confirming two broken ribs and a punctured lung. He's likely to miss some footy after this week's bye. Co-captain Jack Sinclair with a confirmed high-grade calf injury. It's understood he suffered damage to two of the three calf muscles. The rest of his season in doubt.
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3: Drawn to the ocean.
2: Now, she's being drawn back to the stage for a stand-up tour.
5: Smash it out. Just keep smashing it out, babes. Yeah, smash it out of the park. Yeah. I think I'll get involved with this. Smashed a cup of tea, Earl Grey. Piece of toast. Got my car, smashed it. That was unfortunate.
2: Please welcome to Triple M Breakfast, Kitty Flanagan.
6: Oh, one of our absolute faves. Good morning, Kitty.
7: Oh, good morning, and right back at you. Adelaide's my favourite.
8: Yeah, oh, you'll be Kitty. Smashing it at the Festival Centre Tuesday, July 14 to July 19.
7: Yes. A very special place in my heart, Adelaide. It was the first place I ever sold out shows.
6: Really? Oh, really? Is that right?
9: Was that last year? Or
6: I'm kidding.
9: Don't say that. I'm obsessed with you, Kitty. Yeah. I don't know where that comes from. My love language is bullying. You should know that as we go into
7: clearly.
9: This. Yes, yes.
6: Now, I've got a little note here that you're not allowed to mention your mum anymore in shows. What's happened?
7: Oh, look. You know, I mean, it gets harder. You think, where do I draw my material from? Mm. And when you get to a certain age, God, your mother becomes a lot of material, doesn't she? And so... Yeah. On the last tour, I did talk about it, and I referred to the fact that, you know, 90% of the time, all good, 10% of the time, there's a monkey running that brain.
9: Yeah.
7: And she wasn't happy about it because I referred to that part of the brain as Coco, and all of her friends at golf kept calling her Coco because they'd all come to see the show.
8: Oh, it's probably ruined her golf game.
7: Oh, strict instructions now, no talk about mum. Right. So I've moved on to ex-boyfriends.
8: So when she's about to do a four-foot putt, good luck, Coco.
7: Yes, yeah, exactly. Oh, bit of heckling.
9: Yeah. Now, Ditz almost did it in the intro.
6: I nearly did.
9: Hell,
6: I was nearly fine.
9: There's a famous viral moment of you on the project.
10: We're joined now by the Oracle on Everything, Kitty Flanagan. Now, Kitty, should I be worried about my job?
11: Well, if you keep calling me Clitty, you should, yeah.
9: Yeah, have you received a new load of followers because of this? Because every time I see this on Instagram, it's got like a million likes and it's always a different post. Surely, that have you got a bunch of Clitty fans in the audience when you're performing live?
8: Excuse me.
7: I think the best thing about that clip that never comes up is that it's Andrew Rochford, who, as you said, is a doctor.
9: Mm.
7: And at the time, they kind of had revolving hosts on the project.
9: Mm-hmm.
7: And I think later on in the clip, I said, well, you should know, you're a bloody vet. And he's not even a vet. I was getting him confused with the other one. So, you know,
9: no one knew
7: I'm
9: what
7: just
9: was
7: a
9: going
7: star.
9: On.
8: Tell us about Glad Game.
7: Oh, now, Glad Game, do any of you know what the reference is?
6: No,
7: I'm discovering that. I thought it was a really common reference, and no one is aware of it. It's from a book called Pollyanna, which is a kid's storybook from years and years ago. And like I said, I thought everyone had a childhood where people read Pollyanna to you because I'm, you know, clearly born in the 1920s. And Glad Game is this thing that... Pollyanna is taught where you take any situation, no matter how dismal or miserable or depressing, and you find something to be glad about. A little kind of positivity.
8: That's a good game.
7: It's a good game, except the way that she was taught it was on Christmas morning when Dad gave her a pair of crutches for Christmas.
8: Right.
7: Clearly left shopping too late and had to go to the medical supply store the night before at the chemist.
9: Yep.
7: And when she opened them up, he said, hey, why don't you be glad about the fact that you don't need those crutches?
6: Oh.
7: This is 1913. And, I mean, talk about harsh lessons for kids.
6: Mm.
7: Yeah. God. We would call that gaslighting a young woman now.
9: But that's right.
7: You know, back in the day, it was the Glad Game.
6: A silver lining.
7: So that's what it's about, finding a little kernel of positivity.
8: All right. Well, that's a good way to live.
9: Have you ever, what's the most... sort of most dire situation you've been able to turn around with a little kernel?
7: Oh, God. Well, just recently here in Perth, we were staying in the worst Airbnb ever.
9: Mm.
7: Like the worst. Like furnished at the tip shop.
9: Yeah.
7: And so cold, absolutely freezing. But Glad Game, I'm in charge of this tour, so we moved.
9: Oh, well, there you go. You're the boss.
7: I just remembered, but it took me four nights to remember I'm the boss.
9: Yes.
7: Sometimes... Right, hang on a minute. Who's in charge of this tour? Oh, that's right. I am.
9: Yeah, sometimes you can go, we can just go somewhere, like, you know, There's pukes on the pillow at this end. I don't want to be here.
7: But it's funny how you go, oh, no, we're here now.
9: We just have to
7: do it. You're allowed to move. You're allowed to move.
9: Glad game. I love it.
7: Yeah.
6: Well, Kitty, thanks for talking to us. On your way to Adelaide, we can't wait. Glad game is the name of the show. That's why we're talking all about that. We're looking forward to seeing you in Adelaide.
7: So looking forward to seeing you guys. Thank you very much for having me.
6: There she is, Kitty Flanagan. Triple M Breakfast.
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13: 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That's the latest traffic on Adelaide's 104.7 Triple M.
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2: It's been a hell of a few days. There's no doubt about it for lots of people, but it's been...

0: Very busy for me, dealing with the normal family life and also what's been going on with Mods and his family. So I just want to set the scene. I have to go through a little bit just to make you sort of appreciate what happened yesterday. So what I learnt was I'm not quite sure whether our family's fit to have a dog or not. That's where it will end up.
1: Right.
0: Friday morning we gave everyone an update of where Mods was at, and it was a pretty emotional time for everyone, understanding where he was at. After the show, I spent a lot of the day talking to people and updating people and going through all of that. Then when school finished, Rosie had footy, and then Tom had Friday night footy at Goodwood. We went and did that. Then a couple of my mates said, I think you need a glass of red wine. So they come around and we had a couple of reds and then hit the sack at a normal time. Saturday morning we had to be down at Ottaway at 7.30 for Rocco's football, and then Tom had footy after that, and it had to be at Adelaide over at 10 for the Crows. We watched the Crows win. We got some great news during that time that Mods had woken up Saturday afternoon, which was awesome. Went home and I crashed on the couch, and I think I was asleep at 8.30 Saturday night. Got up early Sunday morning as a result of falling asleep early, watched the rest of the Port game, picked the side for Rocco's because I coached that, had to be at Paynham at 9, went and coached that, got the win, and then got home at about 12 o'clock. And it's Nick's birthday. He was 18 yesterday.
1: Right.
0: So also, big day for the household. He's still in bed because he might have just stayed out till midnight with his mates who was at an 18th, and then they kicked on a little bit later. So he was a bit dusty, but anyway, got up, wished him happy birthday, all of that, and then, you know, we sort of needed to tidy up the house. We had people, family coming over for his 18th birthday, and I was just chilling on the couch, and the kids were just running around playing with the dog and everything. And then anyway, about an hour went by, and they come back and said, have you seen the dog anywhere?
2: Oh, a
0: new
2: God.
0: Dog.
1: New pup.
0: After the last one got run
1: Jet.
0: Over.
1: This is Jet Black, isn't it?
0: Yeah, this one's called Jet. And the last one was Cisco, and it got run over about a week and a half, 2 weeks ago. And we said last week we got a new pup. So they couldn't find it, and I just refused to even listen. Basically said, I'm not dealing with this. You'll find it. It'll be somewhere. So I didn't do anything for ages. And they still couldn't find it. And then they still couldn't find it. And then I thought, shit, I better get up off the couch and actually help here. So the kids are all roaming. They've gone all around the house. They've gone in the shed. They've gone in Sophie's room. They've gone and checked the pool that ends around. They've checked the creek. They've checked everywhere around the house. They start wandering around the streets. They're riding bikes. They're walking around the streets. Sarah's taken her car out. I've taken my car out. We're talking to anyone we see. Have you seen a dog? Have you seen a dog? I'm cruising around in the grey tundra, idling around the suburbs. I think a couple of Asian people that I yelled out to thought I was a pedophile because I was cruising down the streets. They did. They didn't want to have a bar of me. They looked at me and they sort of rushed off because they had a bald head sticking out
1: creepy
0: the window.
2: Man.
0: So everyone out there, they saw us. Covered, I reckon, 500 square metres of streets around the house a couple of times. So about half an hour to an hour driving around. In the end, I've gone home. I've said, this is not worth driving around. The only option I thought we could do was social media. Have you found a dog? Have we found a dog? Look for our little black puppy. Anyway, I drive back into the driveway, go into the house. The oven's on. I've checked out the oven. There's a pizza black as jet in the oven, Sarah, trying to warm up pizza for lunch, and then the dog's gone missing.
2: Oh,
0: so she's
2: no.
0: out driving black as jet, the pizza. So that's another thing going on. Anyway, then all of a sudden the kids go, we found it! So there was a lot of relief. I was nearly about to break down before this. I've had a guts for life at the moment.
2: Yeah.
0: Run over dog, lost dog, Mods is going no good, blah, blah, blah. They found it. Guess what it was?
1: Where?
0: Asleep in the hallway under a table.
2: No!
1: So didn't bother to look there.
0: Well, they looked everywhere, they reckon, and didn't. But it's this little pup is, well, the pups are like 12-month-old, 2-year-old kids. Mm. They are high risk, high danger, need
2: constant attention.
0: And It was just great that it was alive. Everyone just started laughing. I was at breaking point. Yeah. And I had a guts full. And anyway.
2: Couldn't take another
0: thing. Everyone out there who's searching for a dog around the suburb, we've found it. Okay. Sorry I couldn't get to you yesterday afternoon. But anyway, Triple M breakfast survived.
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5: 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That's the latest traffic on Adelaide's 104.7 Triple M.
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23: It's Tuesday, June 23. Good morning, I'm Sean Maynard. Adelaide Crows great Tony Modra has been overwhelmed by the support he's received since last week's serious accident near Victor Harbour. His wife Erica says Modra is making encouraging progress after two surgeries and was deeply moved by the tribute from fans at Adelaide Oval. Family says there's still a long recovery ahead and thanked emergency crews, hospital staff and the passers-by who helped save his life. South Australia's ramping up surveillance for H5 bird flu with drone and ground surveys underway along the state's west coast after the virus was detected in a seabird in Western Australia. Premier Peter Malinowska says there are no cases in SA, but is urging people to avoid dead birds and report sightings to authorities.
24: The risk to humans is low unless you actively handle a bird or a deceased bird that is contaminated, so best to avoid it.
23: UK is getting its sixth Prime Minister in 7 years after Keir Starmer resigned. New MP Andy Burnham is looking like a favourite.
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23: Port Adelaide acknowledge they'll enter Showdown 60 on Saturday night as heavy underdogs. Assistant coach Luke Webster says the injury and form woes have held them back.
25: We need to acknowledge their form they're having. But again, like we just talked about in our review, then it's about continuing to be better ourselves and keep chasing our game plan. We've seen it at its best. And yes, the win column doesn't correlate to our best footy just yet. But if we keep chasing that, we're going to put ourselves in a really good position to be able to win the game.
23: The AFL's considering a major fixture overhaul from 2028 with club bosses presented four options, including a three-week mid-season tournament. The changes are being explored ahead of Tasmania's entry into the competition as the league weighs shorter or longer home and away seasons.
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23: Party cloudy and 15 in Adelaide today. Sunny and 16 tomorrow, partly cloudy Thursday, 16. And it's Showdown Weekend to celebrate Tex Walker. And Jason Horne-Francis are live in the studio this morning. All hour from 7 with Rudits and Loz. Keep it locked on Triple M.
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1: Hello, Tuesday morning, 23rd of June. We are flying through June, aren't we? Unbelievable.
29: Flying through the bloody year.
1: I know.
29: It's given me the...
1: So we're halfway through the year. Hits,
30: I'd like to speak basically to someone about the phenomenon of life going quicker as you get older.
1: Yeah.
30: Because it is really freaking me the hell out.
1: Mm-hmm.
30: Do you know, like, when I was in 2018, if I thought about 2008, you know, that seemed like 10 years ago.
1: Yeah.
30: If I think about 2016 now, 2016 now, that doesn't feel like 10 years ago.
1: No,
30: it feels like 4 years ago.
1: I know.
30: What the hell's going on?
1: And it's speed a lot.
29: I reckon it gets faster the older you get, Loz, so imagine what it's going to be like in 20.
30: The years are short, but the days are long, though, because, you know, yeah, you still go, bloody hell, you get right through the week.
1: Hey, there's so much happening this morning here. Hannah Ford from Channel 7 is going to join us, the Spotlight program on Sunday night, where she interviewed
30: Josie
1: Lamont's grandmother.
30: Fascinating
1: story. So she's going to tell us all about that. She went up to Yuntra, obviously, and paid a visit.
29: Yeah, I want to listen to that because I missed that one.
1: And then we've got a whole hour, showdown hour this morning. Tex Walker and the horny one, Jason Horne-Francis.
30: Yep.
29: That is
30: so excited.
29: Good hour.
30: isn't it?
29: See what we get out of
1: it. So a showdown right here this morning.
29: Yeah, darts, didn't you, did?
1: Darts night last night.
30: With the Port Adelaide boys.
1: Yeah.
30: And that random guy.
29: Oh, my arm. Tell us how it went.
1: My elbow's in ice.
30: Yeah. Really?
1: Oh, from throwing that many darts.
30: Really?
1: Yeah, you got to play a lot of games.
30: Yeah. So you actually do have a bit of... What's
1: RSI or
30: RSI.
1: Whatever?
30: RSI.
1: Yeah. So elbows on ice. Most expensive.
29: I reckon he's got a bit of, is it NFI?
1: What's that? Yeah. Well, yeah. You could be right there.
0: Rumor confirmed.
1: Will I be invited back?
29: Yeah. All right. Let's get into it.
2: Yeah. We're also going to break down the bin for you as well. Losses Wheelie Bin of Fortune, of course, went off yesterday. It was a 400-gram empty tin of Mutti Pulpa. Finally chopped tomatoes. Went to Gavin from Morphettville.
30: Gavin guest. And I used some when I was cooking dinner last night. And he'll never look at that pulpa the same again.
2: Triple M.

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4: Overnight news.
5: We don't do politics a lot on this show, but I find this, somewhat amusing for some reason. But in the UK, their Prime Minister's standing down apparently today, Sir Keir Starmer.
6: Pushed.
5: They've had, pushed in the back. They've had 7 Prime Ministers in 10 years. Is that turmoil or what for a supposedly great nation?
6: Someone described it as the Carlton Football Club.
5: That's right. Anyway, so we were in our meeting this morning saying 7 Prime Ministers in 10 years. That's ridiculous. And then Tom Basso, our producer, goes, what about our own?
7: Yeah.
5: So, how's this for a list, right? We've got Albo right now. There was Morrison, Turnbull, Abbott, Rudd, Gillard, Rudd, John Howard. That was in about 15 years, roughly. We're not that much better,
7: no.
5: Really.
7: No. Well, I think
6: Albo's dead man walking, isn't he? Nearly?
5: Yeah.
7: Well, who's going to replace him?
5: Mm.
7: But we don't, we forget we have a system. We elect a party and they can change whoever they want within it when they're in power.
5: Yeah.
7: So.
6: And they can change the rules in between elections that annoy people.
7: They can all do that. But yeah.
5: When you're a PM, you're only days away from getting pushed.
6: Well, don't bank on getting long service.
5: No.
6: What's Koshy been up to?
5: Oh, this is interesting overnight. So the Logie nominations have been announced. And he's not happy, and he's gone on social media. And Koshy, I've never heard him use language like this before. He said, they are taking the piss. This is what he said in his opening statement.
6: What format is he talking here? Where is he talking?
5: On social media.
6: Right, okay. So
5: I've read it in the real media this morning, but apparently he went on social media and said, they are taking the
7: news.
5: Piss. So what's happened is the Today Show, which is Channel 9, they've all been nominated for all sorts of awards.
6: But do you nominate yourself? Like, does your station nominate
7: Isn't it a text-in TV week thing?
5: Yeah, isn't it public voting?
6: I don't even know.
7: Or is that just voting after they've been nominated?
5: Yeah.
7: And it's an insider
5: so
7: industry thing.
5: He's saying, he goes on to say, there's a little bit of bitterness here, he goes, this is a show that's lost the ratings for 20 years.
7: Mm.
5: They all get nominated. And he said, and my ex-show, so he's sticking up for his old show, none of them got nominated at all.
7: I'll put this to your Dits.
5: Yeah.
7: Kyle and Jackie are number one show for a very long period of time.
5: Yeah.
7: Would you have nominated them for...
5: But their public would have. Their listeners would have said, well, this is the number one show.
7: Yeah.
6: And they did win heaps of awards, didn't they?
7: Yeah. They did, but, yeah. But it doesn't necessarily mean it is... If it's not a public decision and it's more of an insider industry decision.
5: Yeah.
7: So I'm not saying that Channel 7 don't
6: deserve
7: awards.
6: Has Channel 7 changed their people, though, haven't they?
5: No. Well, it's Natalie Barr and Matt Shervington. So since Koshy left, it's been Shervo.
6: Mm. Yeah.
5: And Natalie Barr's been there for a long, long time.
7: Natalie Barr deserves a
5: nomination.
7: Edwina
5: Bartholomew.
7: Edwina, for sure.
5: Yeah. Gold Logie, quickly. Names.
6: Just a straw poll here. I'm voting for Carl and Sarah over those.
5: Oh, yeah?
6: Yeah.
5: All right.
7: No, I am.
5: Gold Logie, here's
6: over
5: the
6: Matt
5: lineup.
6: Matt Shervington.
7: Carl's giving me the shits at the moment.
5: Oh.
7: Yeah. Anyway.
8: Right. What about Sarah?
7: She's...
6: Well, you'd prefer Matt Shervington and Natalie Barr.
7: I'm not going to comment.
5: By the way, can I just point something out here?
6: Sorry,
5: it's interesting that you like one show and not the other, because we sit here with TV side by side every morning on silent.
7: Yeah.
5: So you're just looking at them.
6: Yeah.
5: You don't know what their content is or what they're saying.
6: Nah. I just like the
5: So based on that, you're voting for Carl.
6: At the moment, yes.
5: Okay.
7: Just the look of him.
5: Wow.
7: Carl. God.
5: Imagine if you heard some of what he had to say.
6: I can see they're having fun. I can see they're laughing.
5: Okay.
7: Can I just make a total, this has nothing to do with anything. I just want to campaign to get them all out of suits. It's wrong.
5: Yeah.
7: In Britain, they don't wear suits.
5: Yeah.
7: They just wear a shirt and like chinos.
5: Yeah.
7: And
5: good
7: it's
5: call.
7: Just more comfortable. Yeah. The women don't have to wear like corporate clothing.
5: Yeah.
7: Because I'm sick of watching them try to have fun in a suit. It just doesn't seem right. And then they get them to do all this Jolly Rancher stuff, jump around the studio on a pogo stick.
5: You make a good point.
7: In an Armani suit.
5: We sit here in tracksuit pants and
7: I'm in Uggies, and you can feel it. You can feel
6: you
7: it
6: can
7: through
6: hear
7: the
6: it.
7: Microphone.
6: Yes. Yeah, because you're going to have heaps more fun.
5: Can I give you the Gold Logie nominees?
7: Yeah.
5: Sam Pang, Robert Irwin, Ali Langdon, Julia Morris, Lisa Miller.
6: Sam Pang can win his own hosted award.
5: No, Robert Irwin's hosting and he can win it.
6: I know, what?
5: And Poe and Todd
6: Woodbridge. He can win it and he's hosting it.
7: No, what he's not hosting it anymore.
1: No, but what Robert Irwin is
5: Robert
1: hosting
5: Irwin.
1: It.
5: And no, Robert Irwin.
7: Yeah, great. You can win if you host. Yeah. You know, you can you can be an MC of a footy club and also get nominated for being.
6: When has that ever happened?
7: Well, it's not a huge pool of people.
5: That's what I'm saying. So it's
6: not, well, don't nominate him. Don't ask him to be MC if he's going to win the bloody thing.
7: And the award goes to me.
6: Yes. Yeah.
7: Bobby Irwin.
5: Let me tell you more about me.
7: Yeah.
6: Does he interview himself?
7: Yeah. How are you, mate? I'm great. Oh. And you? Bloody beautiful.
6: Jump from
7: mate.
6: One side of the microphone.
7: Look at the
6: microphone. The look at the
7: trophy.
5: Let's go.
6: Oh, God.
7: Isn't she a beauty?
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4: 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Got a crash at the moment in McGill on Penfold Road at the parade. Ongoing works continuing later this morning. Woodville South on Woodville Road 40 outbound and both ways Plimpton on Marion Road. 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That's the latest traffic on Adelaide's 104.7 Triple M.
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12: I was having a shower thought.
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12: You can be well... underwhelmed or overwhelmed, but you're never whelmed.
13: Right.
12: So,
13: good one.
12: I looked up the.
13: Yeah, what does it mean
11: to be underwhelmed?
13: What's neutral?
12: They're part of a group of words that they're called orphan negatives, where it's sort of been joined together. So,
11: I've got one for you.
12: Nonchalant. You're never just chalant.
11: Chalant, are you?
13: Yeah, true.
12: But chalant was a word. We just stopped using it.
13: Did we?
12: Yeah. Unruly. Ruly used to mean order.
11: Yeah.
12: And unruly, obviously. Mm-hmm. And we just stopped using ruly. But even the word innocent is one of them. Nocent means harmful.
11: Oh, really?
12: Yeah.
11: Nocent.
12: Yeah, and in no sense. So it's like the opposite. Mm. But so it's called an orphaned negative, where it just, we'd stop using.
11: Can you tell me, this is a bit different, but what's the difference between flammable and inflammable?
13: Yeah, they're the same.
12: Yeah. So that's a shower thought.
11: Wow. Thank you.
12: That's a goddamn shower thought.
14: That is one hell of a shower thought.
13: This is going to be a long shower. Over here. Today's shower thought, all thanks to Rheem. It's Roo, Dits and Loz waking you up for your Tuesday on 104.7 Adelaide. Triple A.

0: Well, could Jack Lekosius still play in Showdown 16?
1: Superhuman.
0: Yeah, he's a
2: freak. He'll be right. He'll be right.
0: We're going to give you the latest on the injury that he sustained in the game over the weekend in Triple M's Overnight Sport in just 5 minutes.
3: New plastic surgery trend. Ditch, you may want to look into this.
2: Righto.
3: Rib removal.
2: Ooh. Rib
3: for
2: removal.
3: For a smaller waist, yeah. People are flying to Bali to do it. A couple of MAF stars have been talking about it. So,
1: how old was your ribs?
3: Yeah, it's all, I don't even know.
2: Yeah, well, that sounds painful.
3: Every day, more and more, I just want to move to a remote cabin and never look at
2: the
3: internet.
2: You'd have to be
3: again.
2: Half a wacko to do that, wouldn't you?
3: You'd say that, but the way these things work, it's just so insidious. It's social media. I mean, you know, women have been dealing with this since the bloody dawn. You know, there's always a new standard.
2: Why
3: aren't body
2: blokes
3: type.
2: Doing that?
3: There are now more and more and more guys getting surgery because social media is now knows that it can target them in a way that they never used to be able to target them with advertising.
2: Was it look maxing? Or
3: yeah, looks maxing. And they're all doing like testosterone and
2: so they're the floating ribs that they're getting rid of? The ones right down the bottom?
3: Yeah, the ones at the bottom,
2: not joined.
3: Yep, so that they can have a smaller waist. BBL was the last.
2: Ditch, you'd have to be careful buying jeans for these people.
1: Why?
2: Because they'd be smaller.
3: Yeah.
1: So.
3: That's a deep cut. That's a reference from about 10 years ago. We could remember that.
2: What do you got there, Ditch?
1: Ribs, or I've just Googled, they safeguard the vital internal organs.
3: Oh, yeah, no.
1: Expand and contract with the lungs. They
3: don't
1: facilitate
3: worry about the
1: breathing. And provide structural framework for the upper torso. Mm. So if you get rid of your ribs...
2: you can't play footy this week.
1: No.
3: But this is people, you know, people care more about how they look than what's actually important a lot of the time. Mm. And that's across the board. Because we've got blokes doing all sorts of injections now to make themselves muscly and things like that. And it's bad for their heart.
2: A lot of people on the peptides.
1: If you were to remove a rib, go in the middle. Don't go top or bottom. Keep the framework there.
2: No,
1: just get a spare one out of the middle.
2: That defeats the purpose they're doing it, Ditz. They want smaller.
3: They want
2: waist.
3: Smaller waist.
1: Right.
3: What did you think they were doing?
2: I don't want to feel your ribs and then go, oh.
3: Wanted to wear it like an earring.
2: You've got a hole in there.
3: Yeah.
1: They're like louvers.
2: When you're dancing with them on the dance floor, you don't want to feel a gap.
3: Yeah, because I guess some people just, their rib cages are too big for them to be considered beautiful. I mean, what is going on, honestly? Ooh. Who cares?
1: Sounds
2: too many whack jobs.
1: Sounds very painful.
2: Too many loonies out there.
3: We all need to get off the internet and stop listening to the Kardashians and whoever says that you need to look a certain way. It just doesn't freaking matter.
2: Go for a walk in the wild.
3: Yeah, touch the grass. That's right.
0: That's right. It's a lie. Triple M. Life
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13: Morning, I'm Sean Maynard. A drink driver has crashed into a pharmacy at Seaford last night before hitting a stobie and a tree a short distance away. Police alleging the 41-year-old Port Noarlunga South man returned a blood alcohol reading of 0.168, more than three times the legal limit, losing his licence on the spot and off to court at a later date. Caught today, though, for a man arrested after an alleged assault in the city. Police saying a 67-year-old man was pushed into the roadway on Weymouth Street, suffering minor injuries. A 35-year-old man arrested by an off-duty police officer and will face court today. A man's facing court also after an alleged armed robbery at a service station at Underdale. Police alleging the 23-year-old threatened a staff member with what looked like a firearm before stealing items. He was arrested at Findon with an imitation firearm. Iran will allow nuclear inspectors from the UN into the country following talks with the United States. Vice President J.D. Vance also says mechanisms have been established to make sure the Strait of Hormuz stays open and the ceasefire in Lebanon halts.
14: Give me fuel!
13: Checking Triple M fuel watch unleaded sitting at around $1.54 a litre this morning. Diesel averaging around $1.82 a litre.
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13: Partly cloudy and 15 in Adelaide today. Sunny and 16 tomorrow. Partly cloudy Thursday, 16. And it's showdown weekend to celebrate Tex Walker. And Jason Horn Francis are live in the studio this morning. All hour from 7 with Roots, Its and Loz. Keep it locked on Triple M.
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17: It is showdown week. Big build up to Port Adelaide taking on the Crows on Saturday night. Jack Lukosius is a big chance. In fact, they're saying he will play showdown 60. He had a thing called a Baker's cyst. Let's hear from assistant coach Luke Webster.
18: His Baker's cyst burst. It gives you a little bit of a mechanism of what it feels like to tear a calf, but it was only that. So, yeah, hopefully he starts to continue to improve over the next couple of days, gets through training, it'll be a test for the weekend.
19: Sure, it wasn't a pimple.
17: Might have been. No. Now, this is a cyst that forms in the back of the knee.
19: Have you heard about it before?
17: I've read about it this morning. Because fella called Baker once had one.
19: I love your honesty. Thank you.
17: Yeah, I love that.
19: Yeah. That's good.
17: What?
19: I'm happy that he can get back because he's a good fella. Mm. I've spoken to him plenty of times. He's a great lad and he actually deserves some luck.
17: I know. Yeah. Since he's arrived in Port Adelaide.
19: Just don't play too well this week if you come back, will you?
17: Brandon Zirk Thatcher will play his first game of the year. Yeah. Obviously, Asava Radigalia went down. He's had surgery on the ruptured patella tendon. Well, Sam Powell Pepper will play in the Sandful. This is great.
19: I love him. Yeah. He's a barometer.
17: Yeah, that's right. Ewan McKinley is going to be out for the rest of the season. Kane Farrell's been told
19: is
17: to rest
19: he out
17: for a month.
19: The season?
17: That's what it's saying, yeah.
19: Wow. Mm. He's had a decent start to his career.
17: Yeah, very good. Kane Farrell has been told to rest for a month with that groin problem. Now, Adelaide got to the other problem. Too many healthy players. Let's hear from coaching director Murray Davis.
20: We should see Isaac Cumming, Jordan Butts, Mitch Hinge should be close to making a comeback. We mentioned Josh Worrell as well. So, yeah, we've got a few names or magnets that will appear back on the board.
19: Yeah, we're going to keep him fit. That's our big goal over the next month or so. So that's a good problem.
17: Yeah.
19: What did you say?
17: I said you're going to need all of them.
19: I know we will.
17: Yeah.
19: Hey, how many times has an underdog won a showdown?
17: That's right.
19: I'm not taking it lightly.
17: AFL considering a major shake-up. Now, all of the CEOs are in a summit on the Gold Coast for a couple of days.
19: Junk it.
17: They've come up, that's correct, they've come up with four different options for the season moving forward. Some CEOs want it shorter, some want it longer, some are talking about a mid-season tournament. So a lot of ideas being thrown around.
19: Okay. What one are they talking about the most?
17: Don't know. I actually don't know, but there's four options that they're all looking at.
19: A mid-season tournament?
17: Yeah, I know. Would there be any interest in that at all?
19: Don't know. Sell it to me. I love wild cards. Some people don't. Mm. So some people might like it. Some people won't.
17: You've been watching kids sport for too long.
19: I like the wild.
17: Everyone's
19: lots
17: a winner.
19: Lots of people like the wild card.
17: Everyone gets a medal.
19: No.
17: It's not under eight. This is AFL, not under eight.
19: They're not going to win, but it's going to give us something to look at.
17: Oh,
19: and you'll watch it.
17: Oh, yeah.
19: You would have loved it if Port Adelaide didn't have the honourable losses and were in that category.
17: Oh, please.
19: They're about one win away from it.
17: Nah.
19: Oh, what, you wouldn't watch them in the wild card round?
17: Well, of course you're going to watch it, but it's... Anyway, move on.
19: All right.
17: St Kilda has admitted it sent Tom De Koning back onto the field with fractured ribs and a punctured lung on the weekend.
19: That's nasty.
17: Mm.
19: How that happened.
17: You've played with broken ribs, haven't you?
19: Yeah, but not with a punctured lung. No. That's next level. But he's out and Sinclair's out. So they are in the duel for wild card round. They might as well not make it without those two.
17: All right. The Socceroos are assured of finishing in the second or third in Group D after Paraguay's 1-0 win over Turkey over the weekend. So it means we will advance. We'll advance to the next round. So it just depends where we finish. Now, what about this morning? Argentina have beaten Austria 2-0.
21: Scoring in World Cup finals, you are looking at the greatest of all time.
17: Lionel Messi, at the age of 38, scored a hat-trick in the first game. He scored both goals this morning.
19: Are you kidding?
17: He scored more World Cup goals than any player. It's unbelievable. He
19: Bloody
17: is an
19: hell.
17: Incredible player. Now, France and Iraq at the moment are 0-0, 8 minutes in.
22: That's our look at sport. All thanks to Weeks Homes. Get 30k cash back with Weeks Homes. Your dream home is closer than you think. And speaking of sport, Tex Walker and Jason Horn Francis to join us live in the studio after 7.

0: It's Rude, it's a Loz on Triple M, the home of your 50k no repeat workday back from 9 this morning. 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
1: September 27 last year, Gus Lamont went missing. The little boy, beautiful blonde little boy from their property near Yunta. Sunday night on the Spotlight program on Channel 7, Hannah Ford interviewed the prime suspect, grandmother Josie Murray. It was an interesting insight, it really was. Hannah Ford joins us this morning. Hannah, thanks for your time. Can I ask, one of the things we learnt was that Gus had actually gone missing previously.
2: That's right. Josie Murray sat down and gave us some revelations that we weren't expecting, that's for sure. An insight into how these 9 months has unfolded and into little Gus himself. She said that he had wandered off before and that he was sort of an inquisitive, adventurous boy that was his playground, Oak Park Station, that land, that remote sheep station. He knew it like the back of his hand, so they did let him wander off. There was one time recently, though, that he went missing and they certainly were a little bit concerned but managed to find him not long afterwards. So while it was common for him to sort of wander and play around that land, this time was certainly different. They didn't have a lot of panic until it was sort of really got late and the sun was going down that they realised this is very different and not how it has been before.
3: It's really strange that a prime suspect would do a media interview. It seems risky, seems brave. I don't know what words it's, but maybe, yeah, you can look at it from a number of different angles. What did you think about it when you first heard she wanted to do an interview?
2: Certainly brave, that's for sure. From covering this case from the very beginning, it was very clear that media weren't actually sort of welcome. They weren't friendly to the media. I would say they almost disliked us. And she would sort of ride past on the motorbike and sneer at us. I certainly didn't expect her to want to open up and tell us her truth. But it seems that she's got to a stage that she told me or she told us on this program that she's frustrated with the way

0: was searching for Gus and that crucial evidence might have been missed.
1: What did she want them to do? I mean, there's a missing boy. They had to go and try and find some evidence of what happened.
0: Exactly. It's a hard place for police, right? I mean, when you're handling an investigation of finding a boy and also trying to preserve evidence, which I'm sure they were likely trying to do as well. But it's also a very unprecedented case. We've never seen anything like this in South Australia before. We've never had a boy go missing on such a remote area where there's no cameras, there's no CCTV, there's no hardly any witnesses. It's a difficult case for police to handle as well. So,
2: yeah, I mean, the vanishing of him, the complete, just without a trace. Does Josie have any theories about what actually happened to Gus?
0: Yeah, it's unfathomable that there's just been nothing found, like not a drop of blood, not a piece of hair, not the hat or the boots that he was wearing that day, nothing. Like, actually zero. And so I think that is probably why, or part of the reason why Josie believes that a stranger has abducted him from this station. I mean, in the interview, she revealed for the first time that she believes there was car tracks and on the property, or evidence of someone being on the property before police arrived, and there were car tracks that she believes didn't belong to any of their vehicles, and that there was a sort of a heavy bed that they used for shearers made of steel that was moved, and she believed that a child wouldn't be able to move that, and it was in a different direction. So there was small pieces of evidence that she believes shows that someone was on the property before police were.
1: Why are the police narrowed in on her?
0: Well, as I've said, there is no evidence. There's no physical evidence of him, no forensic evidence. In a lot of child abduction or children missing, the family are involved.
2: Yeah.
0: So if you've got nothing else, it makes sense to have a close look at who saw him last.
1: Mm. Was this a paid interview?
0: No.
2: Wow.
3: She did it for nothing. Voluntary, yeah.
0: We did not give her a cent, so I can make that very clear.
3: Well, cool. The mystery continues. Hannah, thanks so much. Great report, by the way.
0: Yeah.
3: It was terrific, you know, in compulsive viewing. It really was on Sunday night. Thanks for talking to us this morning.
0: Thanks for having me.
3: There you go. Hannah Ford from Channel 7.
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8: That's time to win some cash, Lozza.
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9: Normal. 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
10: Running the household.
9: Yeah.
10: 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Thanks to Budget Car and Truck Rental. 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It's Triple M. I hear the...

0: Oh, Big Hour on the way. We bring the show down into the studio. Tex Walker, Jason Horn Francis, they're both going to join us live for the entire hour ahead of Showdown 60 this weekend. Keep it locked.
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4: I'm going really, really well. Steph, what are you going to do with $250 if you win it?
5: My husband and I have booked our first kid-free weekend away in Sydney next month to see the Lion King.
6: Oh, that'll be awesome.
4: Okay.
7: How many kids have you got, Steph?
5: Two.
4: Okay. Yeah. Who's all looking right after them?
5: Grandparents.
4: Good on you.
7: Nice. Mm-hmm.
4: Oh, that good on you for doing that. Yeah. How old are the kids?
5: They're 6 and 4, so you've waited long enough.
6: Two's a zoo, as
4: all
6: they
4: right
6: say.
4: Well, so I hope you win. You get $250 and you got Loz as a good
5: lifeline
4: for you.
5: I'm pumped.
7: Good on you. All right, you're up against David from Lobethal. G'day, David.
8: Hello, guys. How are you?
4: Yeah, g'day, Dave. Very
7: good. What would you spend the cash on, David?
8: I'd probably take my lovely wife out for a meal, I think.
7: I was at the Lobethal Hotel a couple of weeks ago.
4: Oh, not
7: it's a good spot.
4: With a feather dits.
8: Of course you were.
7: Yeah, there you go.
4: What were you doing up there?
7: Socialising.
4: Buying apples.
7: Yeah, I was. That's right.
6: Dits gets a voucher every time someone says they want to go out for dinner. All right. He gets to plug her.
7: Let's rip into it, David.
4: You really are an influence.
6: You are.
4: You are.
6: The original influence.
7: Now, David, you've got a lifeline as well, so let's get into it.
4: Question number one, guys. Which gender is more likely to lie?
6: Steph.
5: Oh, the girls.
6: No, Steph.
7: David.
8: Oh, the men.
7: There you go, 1-0.
0: So men are found to be more likely to lie for selfish gains, but women lie more frequently to protect the feelings of others. And I think they've lied in this study as well. So.
7: Yeah, that's right. There you go. Very good, Hamish.
4: Right.
6: Yep, you just tell yourself whatever you need to hear.
4: Yep.
7: That's what we do.
6: Question number two. What is an emery board?
8: David.
7: Yes, David.
8: Lifeline.
4: Lifeline.
0: Who are you going with, Dave?
8: Let's go with dit. It seems like something that might be a bit old.
0: A bit old.
7: Look, an emery board, I think we all know this, don't we? It's what girls use on their nails to smooth them out or rough them, you know, don't they?
4: Is that right?
7: It's like the little sandpaper job on the emery board. There you go. There you go, David.
4: Well done, Dave, for picking bits. I didn't know that.
7: You would have known that.
4: I swear to God, I didn't know.
7: You've got a house full of girls.
6: Are you subscribed to Women's Weekly? Like, what's going on?
4: No, he's just...
6: You know so much stuff about women's business.
7: Sometimes.
4: All right, which... Oh, no.
7: No, go on.
6: You go.
4: Which NRL team is based in Brisbane?
8: David.
6: Yeah.
7: Oh, for the win, David. David, for the win, quick win.
8: The Brisbane Broncos.
4: There you go. Good on you, Dave.
7: Well done, David. Take the wife out somewhere nice. Good on you, mate.
4: I feel like Steph needs 250 as well, but anyway.
0: Oh, well.
6: Well.
4: Everyone can't win.
6: I know. It's sad.
7: Try again, Steph. Come back another day.
6: Yeah.
7: Come back another
6: day.
4: Good
6: name.
4: On you, Dave. You enjoy your 250, take your beautiful wife out. What? Dit's had it.
7: I'm just filing my nails during the break.
6: Yeah, you are making, on his emery board. Yeah.
4: You are making a reputation here. This is hard.
7: I'm not a cross-dresser, all right?
6: No.
7: I promise you.
6: I mean, no. Evidence is building up.
0: All right, don't go anywhere.
7: There's anything wrong with that, by the way.
6: No.
0: Tex Walker and Jason Horn Francis, they are just walking into the studio right now. They're going to be taking over the airwaves for the entire hour.
4: I'm looking forward to this.
6: This is huge.
0: That's right, going head-to-head ahead of the showdown this weekend. It's Triple M.
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0: Good morning, I'm Sean Maynard. Tony Modra's family says the Crows legend is overcome with emotion and gratitude following an outpouring of support from South Australians and the AFL community. He's recovering at Flinders after a freak truck crash and two rounds of surgery. His family says he's making encouraging progress but faces a long road to recovery. The state government is on alert for H5 bird flu, launching aerial and ground monitoring of birds and wildlife near the WA border following a confirmed case in WA. Now, there are currently no cases here in SA. Authorities are warning the virus could eventually reach the state. Premier Peter Malinauskas says South Australians should avoid, record and report any dead or sick birds.
2: If they do see dead bird life, just don't touch it. Do not touch it. Do not handle it. It is far better to report it.
0: Change in the UK after PM Keir Starmer resigned. The favourite to replace him is former Manchester Mayor Andy Burnham. He's just been sworn in after winning a by-election at the weekend.
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0: Adelaide will be favourites in Saturday night showdown, but coaching director Murray Davis says it's no secret Port's injuries have piled up. Davis saying his thoughts are with Asava Radicalea, who ruptured his patella tendon, ruling him out for 12 months.
4: Just on Port, I think your heart sort of goes out to Asava especially. I think he was in great form, and yeah, we certainly wish him all the best in his recovery as well.
0: Richmond coach Adam Uzay says he hasn't made a pitch to Zach Butters, whose future remains the story of the season. Uzay on Fox Footy insisting there still a destination club, the Tigers, with Sunday's loss to North a bump in the road.
5: 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Our footy club sells itself. We've got a new facility that will be finished this time next year in the heartland of the MCG, and people want to come and work and play for our footy club.
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0: Partly cloudy and 15 in Adelaide today. Sunny 16 tomorrow. Partly cloudy on Thursday and 16. And Triple M is the home of your 50K no repeat workday. And today we will repeat a song while you work. And when we do, call us and you could win 50 grand when it goes off this Friday.
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29: Hi, on this Tuesday morning, Roo, Dits and Loz, very special hour, the showdown hour.
30: Yeah, just stay over that side of the desk, you two.
29: What?
30: Port Adelaide people, and we'll just stay over here.
29: See, so they're intimidated. Morning, Jason. I'll just talk to you.
31: Why have we divided? Why
29: exactly.
31: Have we divided up?
29: Yeah.
30: Because we don't want to catch...
31: Oh, you reckon I'm intimidated by you, Dits, mate? After what I heard about your performance last night...
29: I gave it everything I had.
30: Oh, hold. Hey. Hold the darts. We'll talk darts in a little while.
31: Couldn't throw water out of bucket.
30: We've got a rumour coming up this hour. We've got a quiz coming up this hour. We've got a footy chat coming up this hour. We've got plenty coming up. You brought in a Port Adelaide Prison Bars jersey.
31: I did, yeah.
30: Yeah?
31: Looks beautiful, actually, too.
30: Does it?
31: The black and white.
29: Bit of history.
31: Right, are you wearing it Saturday night? I'm not sure.
29: Yeah.
31: Probably. Yeah.
29: Celebrate our Invincibles of 1914.
30: Yeah. Might be a reason why you're wearing it. We're going to find out from Chaz and Dittmar.
24: 1914. You were there, weren't you, Ditt?
30: Bloody good season, that one.
24: It was really good.
32: Tex Walker and Jason Horne-Francis both taking over the studio for the showdown this weekend. It's Roo, Dits and Loz waking you up on Triple M.

0: It's 7:15 on the dot with Roo, Ditz and Loz waking you up for your Tuesday on Triple M. The home of your 50K no repeat workday back from 9. And word up, we are going to be repeating a song sometime today between 9 and 4. This is one of your last chances to put yourself in the running for $50,000 before we give it away this Friday.
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5: They are the best games of the season. There's no doubt about that. Welcome, men.
6: Good morning.
7: Good morning.
8: That opener makes it a bit awkward, doesn't it? We're all just having a nice chat here off mic. They're going head to head.
0: It's a bit of tension.
6: She's on.
0: Showdown 60.
6: She's on. I'll be clipping Dipmo on the way out.
5: What do you mean?
6: Well, because I can.
5: For what reason?
6: Because you go for poor.
0: Because you're on the wrong team, mate.
5: It's childish.
7: Sorry, Diz, I won't be standing in the way either.
5: Jeez, you've dropped off.
0: What happened to the old tough Port Adelaide?
5: Bloody hell.
0: You blokes are buckling at the knees.
8: Oh.
0: You're meant to be right behind each other, walking away and just surrendering.
8: Diz will never recover from that.
6: If you were right behind Dipmo, we wouldn't see you.
0: This
8: is taking an unexpected turn.
0: What's happened to your club?
8: Huh?
6: Excuse me.
8: Who are you looking at?
5: They've been shit house for 7 years. Now all of a sudden, overnight they're good and they've rewritten.
0: It's not about us. We're just you're not even
5: What's
0: sticking up
5: to
0: for
5: our club. Are you serious?
0: No, because he said he's not stepping up for you.
7: Diz can handle himself.
5: Well, you win a couple of games.
0: That's better.
5: You win three games. You're bloody brilliant now, are you?
0: No, we're talking about you guys, not us.
8: Deflecting.
5: Wow.
0: Are you sticking up for each other or not?
5: 100%. This is what you do. You fire each other up. See, I know he didn't mean it. He just wanted me to get fired up.
8: Yeah.
5: That's what we do.
0: All right. That makes more sense.
6: Cool. I'm shivering in my boots you've got fired up.
5: Hey, look, it's nothing to do with me. I don't play the game. So you're at full strength. You've got so many players to pick from text. You must be super confident.
8: Here we go.
6: Yes, we are. We're looking forward to the showdown. I did hear Kari speak after the game Saturday night that they're going to set themselves for a big game on Saturday night.
5: And, of course they will.
6: We will be too. We're looking forward to another great contest. You boys obviously aren't getting the 4 points like you want to, Hornet, but you're certainly playing some good footy, so we're under no illusion that this game's going to be on like Donkey Kong.
0: Could have won again on Saturday night, Jase. Just couldn't kick straight again. You got to get that sorted.
7: Yeah, we had our chances, I think. What didn't help was we were probably taking shots from, you know, very difficult angles.
0: Every week, though.
7: Getting shots. I know, it's a common theme, Roo. So we're working on that, but we definitely had opportunities to win the game again, which is pleasing in a sense, but, you know, we're looking to get them 4 points.
5: Roo did talk about that yesterday morning, the fact that so many shots are from the pocket or you know, wide out. Is that a game plan? Is it when you're going forward, you're told to go to the pockets, or can you change it?
7: Yeah, well, we can. I think when you're looking at us, you know, as a team, and well, I think every team, like, where you want them to have shots from is, you know, out in them pockets and them, you know, long shots and that kind of thing. And, you know, I think teams are giving it to us at the moment and we're kind of happily just to take it and take them easy kicks and, you know, get the mark inside 50. And I think we need to challenge opposition a little bit more with, you know, with how we enter inside 50, and probably that's a little bit of it, testing out and not going wide.
0: So it's not the forwards' fault. Are the forwards told to lead there so that if you miss it, it goes out of bounds and you can set up defensively, or are they doing the wrong thing where they're leading?
7: There's a little bit of that, Roo, definitely. I think, you know, we want to be locking the ball inside 50 and, you know, our longer entries, yeah, maybe they want to go to the pocket a little bit. But, I think, like I said, we just need to challenge opposition a little bit more, and we're probably just taking the easy option a little bit too much, and that's probably that wide kick and, we need
8: how much do you have control over, though, really? If it's like a really contested game, it's really everyone's stressed, it's not going the way that you're planning, you know, are you just at the mercy of wherever the ball is, you just have to deal with it? Or do you really, is it something you can control?
7: Yeah, well, there's definitely, you know, scenarios and times that you probably want to hit that kick. And, you know, we've got a few boys that that can kick a good goal down there. We've got Tollard and Mitch that are, you know, good set shots. And sometimes it's a bit of a pressure reliever when you can get a, you know, set shot to go in from that angle or that distance. So, you know, sometimes you just need to take that and be able to pull out a miracle, I guess, in a sense. But, yeah, we'll work on that during the week.
3: Work
6: on it next week.
3: 30 seconds. Exactly. Do it next week. First 30 seconds, ranking out of the middle to yourself and the goal.
6: Nice.
3: That's a good way to come back.
6: It was beautiful by Ranks just to put it straight down my throat and then go back and finish. And Melbourne are a very, very good side, Roo. I was very impressed with their pressure, and they forced us into a lot of mistakes. And it was one of those games that we kept talking throughout the game. It was going to take right till the end for us to crack them, and we're able to do that in the fourth quarter.
3: A lot of people have been critical of Matty Nix over his coaching journey for whatever reason, but I thought the move of Isaac Rankin onto Cozzy Pickett in the centre square was a good one and an interesting one. I didn't see that one coming.
6: Yeah, I think that sort of fell, like, we structure overrides if we want to go to someone. For us, really.
3: But was that there to, for him to keep up with his speed and minimise his impact out of the centre square?
6: I'm not exactly sure with the intricate details of that, Roo. I don't go into the mids meeting, but I thought Peatling did an outstanding job.
3: Didn't even get the best players in the paper.
6: Yeah, because he's been outstanding form, and I thought Pete's did an awesome job to nullify his influence on the game, Loz.
8: During the game, I was there, and you had a few very generous moments where you were sort of probably could have taken a shot on goal, but you kicked it to someone else, and sometimes it worked, sometimes it didn't. I said, "Oh, he's being generous," and an old man in front of me goes, "A little too generous."
6: Oh, no.
8: And I was thinking, is that something you do on purpose to bring other players in, give them opportunities, or is it actually just you just think it's the right thing to do for the game?
6: No, I think as a footy club and then as a forwards group, we like to try and put someone else in a better position. Mm. And probably to Hornet's point, like, if you're not in a great position to have a shot on goal, how quickly can you pass it off or put someone else in a better position to make the shot a little bit easier and the percentages go up? So that's something that we always talk about, and it becomes quite infectious throughout the group when we do it really well.
5: Jason, there's been a lot of Crows talk here. Jack Lekosius played a very good... Well, I am, thank you.
3: Okay. About the pimple popping on the...
5: No, just keep interrupting while we're talking. Now, Jack Lekosius played a really good game on the weekend and then went off with what we thought was a calf. It's reported this morning or yesterday, a baker's cyst.
7: Mm. Yeah.
5: Bruce thought they squeezed a pimple. A baker's cyst.
7: You seriously thought that, did you?
3: That's all it was.
8: Get him just some Clearasil. Push it back out.
7: Yeah, well,
5: have you spoken to him? Do you know much about it?
6: Okay.
7: Yeah, well, I know a little bit about it. That it just... burst.
6: Did you use both thumbs?
5: Yeah.
7: What's that?
6: Did you use both thumbs or index fingers to pop
5: it's
6: it?
5: It's a serious cyst behind the knee.
8: Yeah. It's Taylor. Serious.
4: You've never even heard of it. You looked it
6: did
4: up.
6: Did you have to
4: morning.
6: Google it?
5: Sorry, yeah.
6: Did you have to Google it? Which is what? Is it a build-up of juice or something in the back of the knee?
5: Yeah.
8: Oh, it's the least sexy injury, isn't it? Yeah.
5: Pros get real injuries.
8: Yeah.
5: Let's move on, Charlie. Let's go to break.
8: You'd want to do a hammy.
4: No, seriously, though, what is a baker's cyst?
7: Well, I'm not sure either, to be honest. I'll probably have to look it up, but
8: that's
7: all I know is that he might be able to play this week, which is good.
5: I've got one in my elbow.
4: Drinking.
6: Yeah. That's called a Sauv Blanc elbow.
4: It's a wash elbow.
6: Sauv Blanc cyst.
8: A winemaker's cyst.
5: Can we go to a break now?
8: Yeah, I think we're done.
4: This was
3: more with
4: football.
3: Jax Walker and Jason Horn Francis taking over the studio for the showdown this weekend. It's Triple M.
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0: 7:29 it is. It is our showdown hour. We've got Tex Walker, Jason Horn, Francis in the studio.
1: Yeah, it's time for a quiz. So if you want to be part of this, 1-333-53, we need a Port supporter and a Crow supporter. Jace will play for the Port. Tex for the Crows. The winner will get a jumper from the club. Now, Jace, you brought in the new Prison Bars jumper.
2: I have, yeah. It looks beautiful.
1: All right. Well, that's what you win if you're a Port winner. And Tex has got a Crows one. Plus, we've got a double to go to the showdown this weekend as well. So give us a call, 1-333-53.
3: Yeah, that's right. We're playing the Heaps Showdown quiz in place of the Heaps Good quiz we usually do on the Tuesday this morning. And Tex and Jason are going to play on your behalf. Give us a call, 1-333-53. It is Triple M.

0: It's Tex Walker and Jason Horne Francis live in the studio ahead of the showdown this weekend. They are taking over the airwaves all hour. And up next, they are going to take over Adelaide's most listened to segment, The Rumour Mill. Drop a bit of goss live on the air. Stay tuned.
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4: And now it's time for the Tex versus Jason showdown quiz.
5: Righto, we wanted people to ring in. We've got Belinda on the line from Morpheville. G'day, Belinda.
6: How you going?
5: Barrack for the Crows.
6: Certainly do.
2: Good on you, Belinda.
5: Yeah, do you want to wish Tex all the best for you?
6: Oh, yeah. I can't wait. It's going to be such a good game.
2: Oh, good for you, Belinda.
7: All we have to do is sit there. Belinda, Tex is going to do all the hard work.
6: Sweet.
7: Like most weeks watching the footy.
5: Do we want them to be lifelines for the players or not? Is that too tricky?
7: No.
2: I'll use your blender if I need you.
5: Okay.
7: Yeah, I think that could
2: put your feet up, put the kettle on, we'll do this in a landslide.
8: Jason, who have you got playing for you? Or you're playing for them?
9: James, Happy Valley.
8: G'day, James.
10: Beautiful. Hey guys, how are you?
8: Yeah, very good, thank you.
7: Good, Jimmy.
2: Your mum and dad bullied you as a kid, then?
10: No, they haven't.
9: Oh, no. The Happy Valley Vikings down there.
7: Oh.
10: No. Cove Cobras for me, mate.
7: Oh.
5: Right. Who do you bear?
9: Cove Cobras, yeah, right.
10: I don't Cove Cobras.
9: I don't think I ever lost to Cove Cobras, actually.
2: Who did you play for?
9: Christie's Beach.
2: Yeah.
9: Well, no, that's all right, James.
7: You guys are meant to be on the same side here. So
9: yeah, no, we are.
7: Yeah, okay.
5: All right, here we go. Question number one, Tex and Jason. Which crow kicked the match-winning goal in the last showdown?
7: Oh.
2: The chef, Braden Cook.
5: The chef.
9: Are you looking at the answers over there?
2: Oh, I just know it because it was a bloody good
5: can't
2: one.
5: Can't you remember that one, Jace?
8: Question two, and I like this question because this is the only way it was ever going to happen. Tex kicked 7 goals on which concussed Port Adelaide opponent?
2: Tex. Alea.
8: And he was concussed.
7: He was.
5: After he got a belting Tex, that's why. Righto, question number three.
9: Can we finish the questions first before we...
7: It's buzzing. Jason, it's ruthless buzzing stuff, all right?
2: If you know it,
7: just buzz. All right. Which former Port player was suspended for 5 games
2: Tex.
7: After he...
5: Oh, for the win!
2: Belinda, can you remember how dirty it was?
5: Oh, we got more.
7: Belinda's mic's down, by the way.
2: Oh, she's down here.
7: Yeah.
2: Oh, no. Does he play at Collingwood now?
7: I can't answer.
2: Daniel Houston.
8: For that hip and shoulder, eh?
9: Yeah. Horny, just check. What, five weeks was it?
5: Can you just check your buzzer?
9: I thought it was 3 or something like that.
5: Check your buzzer, will you? You there? Okay.
9: Hornet's here.
5: What was the angle of the famous Angus Monfrey's bounce?
9: Hornell.
5: Now, you've got... Hang on, this is multiple choice. A, 130 degrees, B, 110, C, 90. All right, so one of those three. A, B, or C?
9: 90.
7: Oh!
5: That's wrong. That was C, so it's A or B, Tex.
2: 110 degrees.
5: That's B!
9: Oh, bloody hell.
5: I hope this is not a precursor weekend, is it?
2: Have you got any more questions? Or?
8: Yeah, we've got 40.
7: Okay.
8: You can still bounce back.
7: Question
8: here.
7: Five.
9: Yeah, I'll try my best.
7: Question five. True or false? Mark Rusciuto had a winning record in showdowns.
9: Hornet.
7: Yeah.
9: False.
8: Yorkie's on the board.
9: Well,
8: he's on the
9: board.
7: Sucked in, Rui. We got you there.
5: I like
7: an underdog.
8: Right. Question six. The only time Port and the Crows have met in a finals in 2005.
9: Hornet. Damn it.
8: What?
9: I thought you were going to ask what year.
8: Okay.
2: Keep asking the question. You've used your buzzer.
9: Yeah, can I still be buzzed in?
8: Yeah, can I watch the answer?
9: The question?
5: No, you're out.
9: Damn it.
7: Who kicked 5 goals in that game? Which team?
5: When the Crows won by heap, was it? Did you
2: Tex?
10: Just the final in 2000.
2: Port would have kicked 5 goals.
5: Yeah, righto. I think we won by 80 points, didn't we?
7: Who wrote these questions? This is...
5: Right.
2: Would have been Coconut Head out there.
5: Tex.
2: Wouldn't it?
5: All right, because he's a... You go, Dits.
8: Who did Rue go one-on-one with at the Ramsgate?
7: Oh.
2: Well, it wasn't really one-on-one. He had about 3 or 4 of them on him. He dished a few up.
5: Really. This is just...
2: But Joshua Carr obviously got the...
5: What is it 7? What's the score here? 6-1?
10: Yeah.
9: We're not counting anymore.
8: No.
5: God.
9: Sorry, James.
2: Told you it was a landslide, Belinda.
5: All right, well done, Belinda. You've got tickets to the showdown this weekend. You've got a Crows jumper as well.
6: And that's amazing.
5: We could probably give you the bloody port jumper as well, and you could give it to someone.
6: No, thank you.
5: Good work. All right, Belinda, good work. Congratulations.
8: Now, Jason brought in the 1914 Prison Bar Guernsey.
5: Yeah.
8: Well, we're going to do something with it or not?
5: Yeah, well, I was going to say she could have it, but no, that's all right.
2: Give it to James.
5: Did you hear why Shazzy Dittmar reckon you're making the jumper, the Prison Bar jumper?
9: No, I haven't heard it.
8: Now, it's showdown week. I'm wrapped in this portal wearing the Prison Bars in honour of the historic 1914 Premiership team. Great to see, isn't it, Shaz?
3: It is. I didn't think that was the reason, though. I thought it was in honour of Nick Stevens, but no, it's fantastic.
9: You're going to have to give me some context.
5: He's in the slammer.
8: We'll explain.
2: You got former pool player. You've got your own house, haven't you?
9: Yeah.
2: Do you need a new pool?
8: No. We'll get thrown off here.
5: Nick.
8: Right, James can have the Prison Bar Guernsey. James from Happy Valley.
7: Yeah, James can have it.
8: Can't he or not?
5: Well, that'd be an honourable loss then.
7: Come on.
8: Please.
5: James, he can have it.
8: And Port fans, if you want one of these Guernseys celebrating the Invincibles from 1914, go to the Port store. Yes. They look great. They look
5: magnificent. And you better hurry up because they'll sell out.
8: Yeah, they will.
2: Is that the Port store down at Alberton?
5: Yeah.
2: Do you want to lock your car?
7: This is a wild one. You got me going port.
8: They win three games in a row.
5: I've turned him off. Don't worry.
2: Turned him off.
9: Apologies, James. Texas is a bit of a f***ing nuffy over
2: here. Don't turn me off, you bugger.
5: Hey, let us off. More with Tex Walker and Jason.
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24: 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That's the latest traffic on Adelaide's 104.7 Triple M.
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26: Morning, I'm Sean Maynard. Police have made a swift arrest after an alleged robbery at a service station on Henley Beach Road at Underdale. It's alleged a man produced what appeared to be a firearm before stealing items from the store, leaving the attendant shaken. A 23-year-old Findon man charged and faced court today. An off-duty police officer helped detain a suspect following alleged assault in the city. Emergency crews called to Weymouth Street, where a 67-year-old man was reportedly pushed into the traffic.

0: Administration scheme. The union now calling on the Premier and the government to reverse course. Aussie support for multiculturalism could be on the decline. The latest Lowy Institute poll showing 73% of respondents reckon cultural diversity has been good for the country, down from 90% though in 2024. The poll also found trust in the United States has hit a record low.
1: Give me fuel!
0: Checking Triple M Fuel Watch and litres averaging around $1.54 a litre this morning. I look for diesel for around $1.79 a litre.
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0: Port Adelaide acknowledged they'll enter Showdown 60 on Saturday night as heavy underdogs. Assistant coach Luke Webster says the injury and form woes have held them back.
4: We need to acknowledge their form they're having. But again, like we just talked about in our review, then it's about continuing to be better ourselves and keep chasing our game plan. We've seen it at its best. And yes, the win column doesn't correlate to our best footy just yet. But if we keep chasing that, we're going to put ourselves in a really good position to be able to win the game.
0: The AFL's considering a major fixture overhaul from 2028, with club bosses presented four options, including a three-week mid-season tournament. The changes are being explored ahead of Tasmania's entry into the competition as the league weighs shorter or longer home and away seasons.
5: Bob Jane team after you.
0: Partly cloudy and 15 in Adelaide today. Sunny 16 tomorrow. Partly cloudy on Thursday and 16. And Triple M is the home of your 50K no repeat workday. And today we will repeat a song while you work, and when we do, call us and you could win 50 grand when it goes off this Friday.
6: Like Roo Dits and Loz, Ream is Aussie tough.
7: Oh.
6: Ream, over 80 years manufacturing in Australia.
7: 7:48, Roo Dits and Loz here on Triple M. Last night got to hang out with me, my bestie.
8: Who?
7: Jason Horn Francis.
8: Where?
7: What did we do last night?
9: We had a bit of a spear session.
7: Yeah, the darts.
9: Oh, yeah, darts. The darts, yeah.
7: Up at Bridgewater.
9: Bridgewater.
5: I was told I wasn't even allowed to ask you about this in the pre-show meeting because it was I had to hold for on air, so I'm excited.
7: The two Port Adelaide teams played each other.
9: Yep,
8: all right. Yeah.
7: Who'd we play against?
9: Dante Vizentini and Josh Lyre.
7: That's right.
9: The Marlboros.
7: The Marlboros, that's what they call their team.
9: Yeah.
8: Marlboros, isn't the smoke Marlboros.
9: I think they're on Marlboro Street, so they call themselves
5: Marlboro.
8: Good. I know where to go on Friday night.

0: Tex Walker and Jason Owen France are still live in the studio with us, taking over the show all hour ahead of the showdown this weekend.
1: Last night, Jason very kindly invited me up to Bridgewater to play darts. You had a couple of injury problems,
2: yeah,
1: is that right?
2: Yeah, we had young Tommy Cochran's still suffering from his dartitis. So.
1: It's like having the yips, isn't it?
3: You didn't have to forfeit like this week?
2: No forfeits this week.
3: Okay, that's good.
4: How do you treat dartitis?
5: You pretty much forfeited last night, didn't you? With your partner?
2: No, we were right.
5: We or you?
2: We were right.
3: I heard a rumour that you went in as red-hot favourites. Mm.
2: Yeah. Well, let's just put it this way. The other Port team haven't won a game all year, so...
3: Right. And what happened?
2: And we've obviously won a few games. We were sitting mid-table.
1: And when I arrived last night, he said, we are unbackable favourites. And so I thought, bloody hell.
3: Did you get a chicken bone stuck in your throat?
1: No, not at all. Anyway, this is how the night unfolded.
6: Dits and producer Tom Basso went up to the Bridgewater to join Jason Horn France's darts team.
7: The game starts at 7 o'clock, Tom. It's actually 7:05. My team isn't here. Where's the commitment?
8: Where are they?
7: Apparently it's still driving up here. I mean, fair dinkum. So we've got Jason Horn France's. I don't even know who the other team members are. I've had no communication. I'm frustrated.
8: What time did you get it?
7: 7:01.
6: Finally, the boys arrived and the darts got underway.
8: We need a win from Dits. Otherwise, me and Jesse need to win both our games and then it goes to the triples game.
9: So
8: then we need to win that.
9: A lot's on Dits' shoulders right now.
8: Yep.
9: How do you reckon he'll go under the pressure?
8: Well, I hope he stands up.
10: 5 minutes later.
9: Dits has just finished the last singles game. How did you win?
7: Look, I was unlucky to be fair. Look, I played 3 singles. My record's 0-3.
5: 0-3.
7: No, lost 3.
11: He's got cramp afterwards. He has missed.
9: Honourable loss.
7: Honourable loss. Yeah. Another Port Adelaide honourable loss.
11: It's been a gallant effort by Port Adelaide, but Sydney win the game.
9: Jace, obviously the showdown this weekend. What's taking up more of your time in the lead up?
8: It's been this at the moment.
9: Yeah.
8: We're in finals at the moment, so we need to kind of win these to stay in it for the year. So I want to keep playing darts. So
9: the focus has been on darts mainly?
8: 100%.
9: Yeah, good.
6: Unfortunately, Jason and Dits' team didn't come away with the chocolates.
1: And morale's low.
8: I think that means we're out of finals now.
1: Out of finals? I didn't realise we're in finals. You didn't tell me that.
9: What went wrong, Jace?
8: Everything.
1: Yeah, we
8: too many people watching, too many cameras.
1: Started when you were 35 minutes late.
8: Yeah, that's exactly right.
9: Did Dits cost you the game?
8: No, I wouldn't say he did. But he didn't win a game.
9: Well, Dits get an invite back, Jace?
8: Dits can come back.
1: Coming back, I want to play for the other team. Threw me under the bus. My own teammates threw me under the bus. All my fault, apparently. The only time I've ever played that.
5: So did you actually win a game?
1: No. No.
2: You won one of the doubles games with Jesse.
1: I did.
2: You won one of the doubles games.
1: Had a good partner.
3: He hates doubles. He hates doubles.
1: Three singles.
5: All right.
1: You played 3 singles games, 3 doubles games, and then the whole team game.
3: In tennis,
1: I didn't win one.
3: He reckons doubles is no good at all. You won doubles.
4: He's a squash man. He's out there on his own.
1: Individual sport.
5: So you didn't win a game.
1: No.
5: Is it true that you nearly missed the board a few times?
1: In the warm-up. I got better. I've got a baker's cyst in my elbow.
3: You're going to need to rebuild your darts team as well.
2: Yeah, I know.
1: So you miss finals now.
2: Yeah. Mm. Well, what didn't help is that I got caught up in a traffic hazard for an hour before.
4: No. My
2: team, I was 35 minutes late.
1: You were 35 minutes late.
2: Well, the good bloke that I am, I let everyone know that I was caught in the traffic, so the other exit and
3: everyone
2: blah, blah, blah.
3: Else managed to get there on time?
2: Well, because I was the one that told him to take
4: them.
2: The exit and not get caught in the traffic.
1: Right.
4: Sacrificed yourself.
2: So Dits got off and he got to warm up for
3: Dits.
2: 40 minutes. But... And I come in with
4: Dits.
2: No warm-up.
5: By the sound of it, it should have been Dittmar that got caught in the traffic.
3: Yeah.
1: You say things like 0-3. I don't care about stats. I'm not a stats man.
5: No. You're not.
1: I don't worry about stats.
2: Yeah.
1: It's garbage. It's overrated stats.
2: He was saying something about he doesn't care if he gets 40 touches or something like that.
4: Yeah,
2: he doesn't care about stats.
1: That's
2: so
1: right.
2: Saying this last night.
5: You just want to win.
1: That's right.
2: Yeah.
1: Have 10 touches and make them count. Not about 40 tough stats.
3: Yeah,
1: he
3: didn't do either.
4: Yeah, that's right.
2: How would you compare it then on the dark? Oh.
3: Let's talk about the showdown this weekend, though, because it is showdown 60. It's 31-28, and
12: 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So let's chat about it next.
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13: 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Triple
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15: 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Got ourselves a breakdown at the moment at Halloran Hill on the Southern Expressway near Majors Road. A crash to Malvern Crossroad near Unley Road and McGill Penfold Road at the Parade. 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
0: Triple M. It's 8 o'clock. Rooditz and Loz on Triple M. Hey, don't go anywhere. Jason Horn, Francis, Tex Walker still in the studio with us. We are going to preview the big game on the weekend. Showdown 60 up next. Do not go anywhere. You are on Triple M.

0: On the way with Roo, Dietz and Loz. If you missed it yesterday, Loz's wheelie bit of fortune finally went off with Gavin from Morphettville taking home $16,400. We'll tell you what was in it and how every clue connected to it in 5 minutes.
1: It's going to be a showdown to remember.
2: Two stars, one studio, crosstown rivals. Tex Walker.
1: Walker the Texan.
2: And Jason Horne-Francis.
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2: These two footy heavyweights are going head to head on the mic.
1: Let's get ready to rumble.
5: Big build up to the showdown. Tex and Jason Horne-Francis with us. Jason, what do you need to do? How do you turn this around to beat the Crows this week?
6: Well, the good thing is that we verse them twice a year, so we kind of know what we're coming up against. Yep. In a sense. They're a very good, you know, contest outnumber team, and they work their asses off, and you know, usually when they're getting on top of us, that's what they're doing. So, we're going to need to be strong around that, match them in that, and then also get, you know, the things that we've been working on right, which is, you know, our connection inside 50. If we can get that right, hopefully it'll go a long way.
5: Yeah. Good news. I heard earlier in our news that Sam Powell-Pepper will play on the sample this weekend. That's great.
6: Yeah, it's very exciting. You know, unfortunately, we've got a few boys going down, but, you know, we get Peps come back, and, you know, there's a few other boys that are coming back soon, but... You know, for Peps, it's been a long journey for him, and he's been bloody putting in the work at training, and yep. He's bloody excited to get out there and, you know, get that half in a footy. And he was asking all the boys, like, do I play first half or second half? And, yeah, we were just kind of get the first half out of the way and get out there and, you know, get the ball out there.
5: Good stuff.
7: Yep. Tex, three in a row, and you never underestimate Port Adelaide. What's going to be happening down at Crowland this week?
8: No, it's going to be hot between Sweet and McAndrew, obviously, to see who can give us first use, because they're Hornet and Butters, and obviously Joe Richards has started to go through there. They're pretty dynamic through their midfield, so Stretch is going to have to work pretty hard against Sweet. He's in good form, so Stretch. And then obviously our boys in the midfield, can we get first use of it and get the ball going forward and try and lock it in our front half and hopefully make it another headache for him, that we force him wide again.
7: Worrell will be over his illness. He'll be back in the side. Is Isaac Cumming and Jordan Butts putting their name up for selection?
8: They got through the last couple of weeks of training, so we'll have our main session on Wednesday, providing that they get through that. Obviously, Hingy as well. So those boys, their names will be up on the board. They'll be spoken about a lot on Wednesday afternoon.
5: Good on you, boys. Thanks for coming in. Have a great game.
6: Thank you.
8: Cheers.
5: Thanks, Roo. Tex Walker, Jason Horne-Francis.
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25: 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Triple M Traffic starts with Adelaide's biggest delay slow inbound in Melbourne for a crash cross road near Unley Road and a breakdown to Halloran Hill. That's on the Southern Expressway near Majors Road. 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That's the latest traffic on Adelaide's 104.7 Triple M.
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0: Morning, I'm Sean Maynard. Well, Crows icon Tony Modra has thanked supporters for what his family describes as an overwhelming show of love following last week's near-fatal accident. His wife Erica says Modra was deeply moved after hearing about the fan tribute during Adelaide's match on Saturday. The family's also praised emergency responders, hospital staff and the three strangers who rushed to help at the crash scene. South Australia is stepping up biosecurity measures against H5 bird flu, with surveillance teams monitoring wildlife across the West Coast. Chief Vet Sky Fruin says the state has spent years preparing for the threat.
1: So avoid touching any sick or dead wildlife. Record, which is taking photos or videos, and report it through to that hotline. So that's the Emergency Animal Disease Hotline, 1-800-675-888.
0: Police say a motorist more than three times the legal alcohol limits caused damage to a Seaford pharmacy crashing into the building last night. UN nuclear inspectors will be allowed into Iran, with the process to begin as early as this week, according to US Vice President J.D. Vance.
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0: Jack Lukosius is still a chance to play for Port Adelaide in Showdown 60. Assistant coach Luke Webster says his calf scare was actually a burst cyst.
2: His Baker cyst burst. It gives you a little bit of a mechanism of what it feels like to tear a calf, but it was only that. So, yeah, hopefully he starts to continue to improve over the next couple of days, gets through training, it'll be a test for the weekend.
0: Brandon Zirk Thatcher will play his first game of the year, and Sam Howell Pepper will run out in the Sandford Curtain Racer 11 months after his second ACL injury. Adelaide's problem might be having too many healthy players to choose from, if that's a problem at all. Coaching director Murray Davis running us through the names who'll all be considered for Showdown footy.
6: We should see Isaac Cumming, Jordan Butts, Mitch Hinge should be close to making a comeback. We mentioned Josh Worrell as well. So, yeah, we've got a few names or magnets that will appear back on the board.
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0: Partly cloudy and 15 in Adelaide today. Sunny 16 tomorrow. Partly cloudy on Thursday and 16. And Triple M is the home of your 50k no repeat workday. And today we will repeat a song while you work, and we don't call us, and you could win 50 grand when it goes off this Friday.
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5: Hello on this Tuesday morning. If you're just joining us, check out this show on the Listener app, because we had Tex and Jason Horne-Francis for a whole hour talking about the showdown.
4: Got pretty
5: and
4: tense.
5: Other things. Some personal life stories.
4: I did feel Jason got a bit bullied a little bit.
5: Yeah.
4: It made me... This is the problem with me, is I feel for an underdog. I mean, I'm a staunch Crow supporter, but in that segment, I was like, come on, Jace, come on. Get up on the
5: quiz. You're on his side. Also, we had Hannah Ford from Channel 7 join us earlier this morning, and this was about the Gus Lamont story. She interviewed the grandmother on Sunday night, Tracy. So we spoke to her about that. So check it all out on the Listener app.
7: All right, the wheelie bin went off yesterday. We're going to dissect how it all happened and how it makes sense up next.
0: Yep, don't go anywhere. You're waking up with Roo, Dits and Loz. It is 8 degrees in the city at the moment, a partly cloudy top of 15 on the way. It's Triple M. Good morning, Adelaide.

0: It's 8:23 as you wake up with Roo, Dits, and Loz live around Adelaide. We're going to chat to the voice of the suburbs up next. Don't go anywhere.
1: The wheelie bin went off yesterday, so I chuck something out in my wheelie bin, and every year we try and get people to guess what it is, and we give clues away very slowly, and people become more and more maniacal about it, and it gets very...
2: maniacal.
1: They get crazier and crazier. Maniacs. Yeah. They get more and more stressed, frantically calling, panicking on the text line, and I've got to say, the tensions get pretty high for me. I get a bit, not worried, but I get worried that people are, you know... They're going to be really let down if they don't make it through.
2: They get obsessed with it.
1: They do. Mm. They do get obsessed with it. A lot of strange DMs. There's
3: a lot of money on the line.
1: A lot of money online. $16,400 went to Gavin yesterday. But after a heartbreak, if you didn't win, what you need is closure. So I'm going to go through all of the clues and explain how they all make sense. We're going to play Gavin winning and how he did it and all. We're going to dissect it all right? So this was Gavin winning.
4: I think it's an empty tin of 400 gram Mucci Pulpa finely chopped tomatoes.
2: Oh, hell. That's niche.
0: Very specific.
2: Very descriptive.
3: Okay, well, let's get a drum roll and find out if he's on the money or not.
1: You've just won $16,000.
2: Oh, my God. Yeah! Serious? Gavin, well done. Well done, Gavin.
1: Gavin!
4: I'm shaking.
3: $16,400, Gavin.
2: Oh,
3: how do you feel?
2: Mate, well done.
4: Oh, I'm speechless.
1: He popped in yesterday. We met him and his lovely daughter, Harper. They were absolutely awesome.
2: Yeah,
1: and
2: good
1: she
2: fella.
1: Jumped in the wheelie bin. And I don't know if she really wanted to be in there, but we...
3: She got put in there.
1: We got a cute photo of that. But he spoke to Keegan about how he managed to do it in terms of actually just logistically getting through and the stress of that.
5: Yeah. I will be honest. We had three phones going and I was thinking about maybe buying a few more burners just to sort of like block up all of the lines, but didn't have to get that far.
6: What were you thinking when you heard all these other people getting through that were getting it wrong?
5: Oh, there were people that sounded super confident and they were a 9 out of 10 certainty, and I was getting really nervous. And then as soon as they didn't say, you know, that it was a tin of finely chopped tomatoes, you know, big relief. And I thought, right, I've survived to the next calling opportunity.
6: Throughout the clues that were being dropped, when was the moment where you pretty much knew that you had the answer?
5: When Loz played the audio clip with Galileo by Queen, Dits just mentioned A Night at the Opera, Googled A Night at the Opera, and the album cover had two lions on it. And then I went, oh, JB Acker, two lions, that's what it's related to. And then, you know, I found, you know, the brand, the Moody Tomatoes had two lines on it, and I was like, that's it. And then it turns out that sort of little tidbit had absolutely nothing to do with any of the clues at all, so I just got extremely lucky.
6: So practically it was Dits that gave it away when he wasn't trying to give it away.
5: Yeah.
6: Fantastic.
1: Do you know that the fact that there were two lions on that that's album crazy. Cover, I didn't even know that. That the two lions were a reference to... the two lines on the can of...
3: What's the chances of that?
2: Galileo,
1: and we decided to go with Galileo.
2: Italian.
1: We're racking our brains. How can we do an Italian without just playing... like, Galileo, Galileo. That might confuse people a bit because it's Queen or whatever, but he's Italian, Galileo.
2: Yeah.
1: And the fact that there were the serendipity of that. So I'll go through the clues just so everyone can hear. If you've been listening out and you want to hear how all the clues... This segment is a really good example of confirmation bias, because pretty much everyone who got on was able to relate the clues directly back to their guess, even though it had nothing... It wasn't what I threw out. And it's actually mind-blowing. And some of them made so much sense that I almost went, should I check the bin again and make sure I didn't throw away golden syrup? Or anyway, so the first clue was yellow, and that referred to the recycling bin, because it goes in the recycling bin. Second clue was tariff. We wanted a way to reference the fact that it was imported without saying import. We thought, well, tariffs and imports are kind of, you know. So there is a 5% tariff on pureed tomato imports. 100% refers to the 100% tomato ingredient, and that's on the can, 100%.
2: Yep.
1: CD was the one that really confused people, and again, he thought it was the album cover. CD is actually 400 in Roman numerals, and it's a 400-gram can.
2: Oh.
1: We ended up having to do this audio clue of Kathy Freeman.
7: Away, Freeman out well, a mighty roar surrounds the stadium. Ogunquoia wide sailing, Freeman, they're holding their stagger early. Graham's gone out strongly in the back straight, she's in the middle. So down the back, Kathy, three from the left. Graham's gone out really hard to Guevara. Freeman going strong.
1: We don't need to play
7: Freeman runs halfway. Up to her, Mary inside, Kathy lifting, goes up to Graham, takes the lead.
1: It's a beautiful call, but we don't need to play it. 400 metre. basically. Yeah. So we want to. So we really want people to get the weight and not come on and guess everything but the weight, and then we're like, oh god, just so close, and then it drags on and it gets, it just stops being interesting. So that was the weight thing. We also did the two lines, which I referenced earlier, and there was two audio clues for that. There was Jason Ackermanis.
8: What an extraordinary kick from Jason Ackermanis.
1: And Jonathan Brown.
8: Jonathan Brown. Oh, he loves it off the boot. He's got eight.
1: So that referenced the two lines on the front of the can. The can itself was referenced in this clue about an anniversary.
9: Well, I got my 10-year anniversary coming up.
1: So that's tin.
2: Yes.
1: Tin is the 10-year anniversary.
2: Right.
1: And then we wanted to sort of make sure people knew it wasn't the whole tomatoes. It was the finely chopped tomatoes.
10: How many times have you seen chefs chop super fine?
1: So there you go. All of those things connected back to the fact that I threw out this mutty tin. The next clue was going to be something to do with a mother or mums or something, because mutti is mum in German.
2: Ah.
0: Is it?
1: It is. Mutti. Yeah.
2: And yet they're Italian.
0: Yeah, why? I know. That's weird.
1: I think confusing. It means a different thing in Italian. It's a it just so happens to share the word, but, you know, that was going to be our next clue. But we didn't need to go there because Gavin figured it out, and I know other people did on the text line. I'm really sorry if you didn't get through.
0: Well, I didn't see any on the text line, by the way.
1: I saw a couple, and it made me sad because, you know, you just think about people missing out, but that's the nature of the beast.
0: You've got to get through, don't you?
1: You've got to get through, and Gavin smashed it.
0: It's part of the contest.
1: Yeah, losses.
2: Mama in Italian.
1: Mama.
2: There you go.
1: Oh, so mutti is the same. Okay, there you go. Must be a European thing. Beautiful. Loz's wheelie bin come to a close. The bin is closed. The lid is locked. I'm never putting anything in it again. No.
0: Are we coming back next year?
1: It'll be back.
0: Wheel it out again.
1: We're going to wheel it
0: out
1: again.
0: Yeah. All thanks to Ekermans there.
1: Yes, it's thank you, Ekermans, legends.
0: Triple M.
11: 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Are you there yet?
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0: It's 8:37, Roo, Ditz and Loz waking you up for your Tuesday here on Triple M. It's time to have a chat with the voice of the suburbs. She's going to tell us all about the new show that mums around the suburbs of Adelaide are going absolutely crazy about.
1: Semi-inappropriate, to be honest.
0: That's on the way. Don't go anywhere. You are on Triple M. Good morning.

0: It's Rude, It's a Loz waking you up on Triple M, and we are less than half an hour away from kicking off your 50K no repeat work day, where you'll have one of your last chances to put yourself in the running for the $50,000. We are going to repeat a song sometime today between 9 and 4, so keep it locked before we give that away this Friday.
1: We're putting our ear to the ground, pounding the pavement, and finding out the real issues around Adelaide. Please welcome to Triple M Breakfast, the voice of the suburbs.
2: Oh, we look forward to this every week because they are the real issues out there. Good morning, Voice.
3: I look forward to it too. Good morning, Rudits and Laws.
2: G'day, well, Voice.
3: G'day. This week, I thought I'd give you a little update on what the women are talking about at the moment in the suburbs. I have a few topics that I thought you guys should be across.
2: Okay.
4: Okay.
3: Might educate you, might teach you some things. Ooh. Here we go. Mm-hmm. The first one that everyone is talking about, especially women, is the TV show Off Campus.
5: Oh, yeah.
2: Off Campus. I haven't heard of it.
5: Oh, they're not going to have a clue what you're talking about. Oh,
3: okay,
5: my
3: great.
5: God.
3: Are you on it, Loz?
5: Yeah, I watched it. I read the books too. I'm disgusting.
3: Oh my goodness.
2: What do you mean?
3: I'm a real fan.
5: Listen, I read heaps, okay? I just read anything. I read all the garbage on the planet.
2: Yeah.
5: I chew it up and I spit it out, but I read all of them.
4: So, how many are there?
3: A lot of books.
5: Heaps. There's heaps of them. Well,
4: how many?
2: Why haven't we ever heard of it?
5: It's based on hockey-playing college students, and they're all it's mostly not rumpy-pumpy, but there's a little bit of rumpy-pumpy in there. And they've made a TV show out of it, and all the cast are really hot.
4: There's five books.
5: They're all getting it on. There's five books, but then there's also, like, an offshoot series as well.
4: Oh, is this the stuff that the Crows players have been mimicking?
5: Everyone's obsessed.
4: Right.
3: Everyone is talking about it. And middle-aged women are like, why am I going to watch or read a book about college hockey players?
5: I know.
3: And then you start, Rue, and you're like, oh, okay, yeah, I get it, and I'm loving it, and I can't
2: just,
3: stop watching
2: it. I'll just Google
3: it.
2: This. On a spicy level, it's a 10.
5: You said it's not that bloody. It's not a 10.
2: That's what it says
3: here. I'd give it 10. Oh, yes.
5: Some of the books I'm reading must be a 15 if that's a 10.
3: Oh, I haven't got the books yet, but one of the mums in my kids' footy team bought them out to me on the weekend at the game, and she said, have a read.
2: Right.
5: So the women have decided.
3: Yeah, I'm borrowing the books. Now, Rue, if Sarah does ask you to get out your old Crows Guernsey, you'll know it's because she's watching this.
4: Should I drop a book in front of her?
3: Yes, you should. It would be beneficial to you to do it because I was watching it and it's all about these hockey players. There's five of them and it's all about, you know, the jock, you know, the sports guy. And my husband used to play cricket and all of a sudden I was like, can you get your old cricket gear out of the shelf?
2: Right.
5: You've got your very own jock in the house.
3: I've got a jock, so why don't I make the most of this?
2: Okay.
3: Make him a bit more sexy, you know?
5: Right. You may not.
3: And if I close my eyes really tightly, he could be one of the characters.
5: the husbands of Adelaide may not watch the show, but they'll still get to enjoy it in another way, if you know what I'm saying.
4: Okay. So how do we broach it with the wife? Like, do we just... Do we drop the book in front? Do we
5: TV
4: ask
5: shows
4: if she's
5: probably.
4: Been watching it?
5: You've seen Off Campus? It's a hockey one with the hot hockey guys. And
3: Dropping a book is a great idea. And then you just mentioned that I've heard the TV show is great. But a little warning, do not watch it with your kids.
5: No.
3: Because a few women in the suburbs have sat down thinking it's a college rom-com.
5: No.
3: Do not do that.
2: Okay.
3: Because it gets awkward very quickly if you're sitting there with your teenager. Don't do that, Sarah Rusciuto. Okay.
2: All right.
3: So that's the first one.
2: Mm-hmm.
3: The next thing that we are loving is watching Fox Footy and seeing the bromance between Ken Hinckley and Mark Rusciuto. You two. My God. I am loving it. You commented on his scarf on the weekend.
4: I don't know if commented was the right term, but
5: you shared a flannel.
4: Shared a flannel with him.
2: Yeah. Righto.
3: Rue, I am loving it. It's the highlight of my weekend, seeing if you guys are together and what you're going to chat about.
4: Okay.
3: You touch each other. You have a little giggle.
4: Yeah.
3: I like it.
5: The odd couple.
4: Just wait and see how it goes in the showdown next week.
2: Righto. Ken and Rue.
5: That's the showdown I'll be watching.
3: Yeah. Yeah, but Rue, tell me more about this relationship between you and Ken. Are you friendly off the camera? Do you, like, what's, because obviously there'd be beef or you...
5: Ray.
4: Nah, he's no good
3: I want to know. Really?
4: No. I get on well with him. Always have.
5: And Rue's always, you know, when people were slamming him in the press for, you know, whatever, rightly or wrongly. Rue always backed him in and defended him. Yeah, it's authentic.
3: Yeah, okay. Yeah, all right. So then it's not for sure. You genuinely have a connection. Genuinely. I love it. Yeah.
4: No, when they were getting beaten by 10 goals, I loved it. So I just wanted to keep him in the job.
5: That's right. Sabotage.
3: 10 is very good, though. I

0: So, Dan, if you're listening, Voice is a fan.
1: There you go.
2: If you can't listen to Triple M, watch Fox Footy. Yeah.
3: That's right.
0: Yeah, exactly.
2: Yeah, good work, Voice.
3: Well done, Voice.
0: Thanks,
1: good on you.
0: Team.
1: There she is, the voice of the suburbs. 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
17: 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Triple M Traffic starts with Adelaide's biggest delay slow. Inbound for a crash in Malvern Crossroad near Unley Road. And a little slip and slide on the roads due to a spill. Kensington Portrush Road near Kensington Road. 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Bob Jane T-Marts, they'll look after you. That's the latest traffic on Adelaide's 104.7 Triple M.
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2: Morning, I'm Sean Maynard of Port Noarlunga. South man will face court after allegedly crashing into a Seaford pharmacy while drunk. The 41-year-old recording a blood alcohol reading of 0.168 after the incident on Seaford Road. Thankfully, no one injured. Aussie trust in the United States has hit a record low. That's in the latest poll from the Lowy Institute, finding just 31% of respondents believe the US would act responsibly in the world, while trust in China's risen, now at 28%, just below the US. Now, the UK is getting its sixth Prime Minister in 7 years. Keir Starmer resigned. New MP Andy Burnham is looking like a favourite just days after the popular Mayor of Manchester won a by-election. And thanks to SBS, here's the moment Lionel Messi became the leading goal scorer in World Cup history this morning.
3: Oh, yes, there it is. There it is. In terms of scoring in World Cup finals, you are looking at the greatest of all time.
2: Argentina beat Austria 2-0.
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2: Adelaide will be favourites in Saturday night's showdown, but coaching director Murray Davis says it's no secret. Port's injuries have piled up, saying his thoughts are with Asaba Radicalea, who ruptured his patella tendon.
6: Just on Port, I think your heart sort of goes out to Asaba especially. I think he was in great form, and yeah, we certainly wish him all the best in his recovery as well.
2: Richmond coach Adam Uze adamant people want to play for and work for Richmond. He's been asked on Fox Footy about making a play to lure Zach Butters from Port Adelaide.
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2: Partly cloudy and 15 in Adelaide today. Sunny 16 tomorrow. Partly cloudy on Thursday and 16. And Triple M is the home of your 50K no-repeat workday. And today we will repeat a song while you work, and we do call us, and you could win 50 grand when it goes off this Friday.
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10: Roo, Dits and Loz, on this Tuesday morning,
11: I am on fire.
10: Tell me more.
11: And the horse racing tips at the moment.
10: Oh, yes.
11: Three from three. This one was back from 450 into 245. And if you were on it, you never thought you were going to win until you did.
12: All over behind it, coming through on the inside. Piero Plain, all over's coming now. She's coming, she's coming. I don't know whether she got there. It's a photo.
8: Is that real?
11: Accidentally dirty. It come from last, weaved its way through. Looked like it was going to have an honourable loss. It'll come third, it'll come second. And stuck its little head out on the line and got the chockies.
10: Hmm.
11: But it was
8: an
11: interesting race call.
8: I don't know if she
11: can. Can we have that one
8: end?
11: More time,
8: can we
11: please?
8: Hear it, please?
12: All over behind it, coming through on the inside. Piero Plain, all over's coming now. She's coming, she's coming. I don't know whether she got there. It's a photo.
8: Oh, please.
11: If only that could be snag of the week.
8: Oh,
11: but
8: that is hilarious.
11: Yes, it was good, and it was a profitable win. So stay around for Friday, just
10: tuned
11: before
10: in
11: 9
10: halfway,
11: o'clock.
10: It was a horse race.
11: Yeah,
10: it was a horse
11: race.
10: Right.
11: That's right.
8: She got there in the end.
10: That's right.
11: She got there.
10: It's
11: right. Roo, Dits and Loz.

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4: Overnight news.
5: We don't do politics a lot on this show, but I find this, somewhat amusing for some reason. But in the UK, their Prime Minister's standing down apparently today, Sir Keir Starmer.
6: Pushed.
5: They've had, pushed in the back. They've had 7 Prime Ministers in 10 years. Is that turmoil or what for a supposedly great nation?
6: Someone described it as the Carlton Football Club.
5: That's right. Anyway, so we were in our meeting this morning saying 7 Prime Ministers in 10 years. That's ridiculous. And then Tom Basso, our producer, goes, what about our own?
7: Yeah.
5: So, how's this for a list, right? We've got Albo right now. There was Morrison, Turnbull, Abbott, Rudd, Gillard, Rudd, John Howard. That was in about 15 years, roughly. We're not that much better,
7: no.
5: Really.
7: No. Well, I think
6: Albo's dead man walking, isn't he? Nearly?
5: Yeah.
7: Well, who's going to replace him?
5: Mm.
7: But we don't, we forget, we have a system, we elect a party and they can change whoever they want within when they're in power.
5: Yeah.
7: So.
6: And they can change the rules in between elections that annoy people.
7: They can all do that. But yeah.
5: When you're PM, you're only days away from getting pushed.
6: Well, don't bank on getting long service.
7: No.
6: What's Koshy been up to?
5: Oh, this is interesting overnight. So the Logie nominations have been announced. And he's not happy, and he's gone on social media.
6: There?
5: And Koshy, I've never heard him use language like this before. He said, they are taking the piss.
7: Mm.
5: This is what he said in his opening statement.
6: What format is he talking here? Where is he talking?
5: On social media.
6: Right, okay. So
5: I've read it in the real media this morning, but apparently he went on social media and said, they are taking the
7: news.
5: Piss. So what's happened is the Today Show, which is Channel 9, they've all been nominated for all sorts of awards.
6: But do you nominate yourself? Like, does your station nominate
7: Isn't it a text-in TV week thing?
5: Yeah, isn't it public voting?
6: I don't even know.
7: Or is that just voting after they've been nominated?
5: Yeah.
7: And it's an insider
5: so
7: industry thing.
5: He's saying, he goes on to say, there's a little bit of bitterness here, he goes, this is a show that's lost the ratings for 20 years.
7: Mm.
5: They all get nominated. And he said, and my ex-show, so he's sticking up for his old show, none of them got nominated at all.
7: I'll put this to your dits.
5: Yeah.
7: Kyle and Jackie own number one show for a very long period of time.
5: Yeah.
7: Would you have nominated them for...
5: But their public would have. Their listeners would have said, well, this is the number one show.
7: Yeah.
6: And they did win heaps of awards, didn't they?
7: Yeah. They did, but, yeah. But it doesn't necessarily mean it is... If it's not a public decision and it's more of an insider industry decision.
5: Yeah, yeah.
7: So I'm not saying that Channel 7 don't
6: deserve
7: awards.
6: Has Channel 7 changed their people, though, haven't they?
5: No. Well, it's Natalie Barr and Matt Shervington. So since Koshy left, it's been Shervo.
6: Mm. Yeah.
5: And Natalie Barr's been there for a long, long time.
7: Natalie Barr deserves a
5: nomination.
7: Edwina
5: Bartholomew.
7: Edwina, for sure.
5: Yeah. Gold Logie, quick. Names.
6: Just a straw poll here. I'm voting for Carl and Sarah over those.
5: Oh, yeah?
6: Yeah.
5: All right.
7: No, I am.
5: Gold Logie,
6: over
5: here's the
6: Matt
5: lineup.
6: Matt Shervington.
7: Carl's giving me the shits at the moment.
5: Oh.
7: Yeah. Anyway.
0: Right. What about Sarah?
7: She's...
6: Well, you'd prefer Matt Shervington and Natalie Barr.
7: I'm not going to comment.
5: By the way, can I just point something out here?
7: Sorry,
5: it's interesting that you like one show and not the other, because we sit here with TV side by side every morning on silent.
7: Yeah. Mm. Yeah.
5: So you're just looking at them.
6: Yeah.
5: You don't know what their content is or what they're saying.
6: Nah. I just like the
5: So based on that, you're voting for Carl.
6: At the moment, yes.
5: Okay.
7: Just the look of him.
5: Wow.
7: God.
5: Imagine if you heard some of what he had to say.
6: I can see they're having fun. I can see they're laughing.
5: Okay.
7: Can I just make a total... This has nothing to do with anything. I just want to campaign to get them all out of suits. It's wrong.
5: Yeah.
7: In Britain, they don't wear suits.
5: Yeah.
7: They just wear a shirt and like chinos.
5: Yeah.
7: And
5: it's
7: just more comfortable. Yeah. The women don't have to wear like corporate clothing.
5: Yeah.
7: Because I'm sick of watching them try to have fun in a suit. It just doesn't seem right. And then they get them to do all this Jolly Rancher stuff, jump around the studio on a pogo stick.
5: You make a good point.
7: In an Armani suit.
5: We sit here in tracksuit pants and
7: I'm in Uggies, and you can feel it. You can feel
6: you
7: it
6: can
7: through
6: hear
7: the
6: it.
7: Microphone.
6: Yes. Yeah, because you're going to have heaps more fun.
5: Can I give you the Gold Logie nominees?
7: Yeah.
5: Sam Pang, Robert Irwin, Ali Langdon, Julia Morris, Lisa Miller.
6: Sam Pang can win his own hosted award.
5: No, Robert Irwin's hosting and he can win it.
6: I know, what?
5: And Poe and Todd Woodbridge.
6: He can win it and he's hosting it.
7: No, what he's not hosting it anymore.
0: No, but Robert Irwin is hosting it.
7: Yeah, you can win if you host. Yeah. You know, you can you can be an MC of a footy club and also get nominated for being...
6: When has that ever happened?
7: Well, it's not a huge pool of people.
6: Well, don't nominate him. Don't ask him to be MC if he's going to win the bloody thing.
7: And the award goes to me.
6: Yes!
7: Bobby Irwin.
5: Let me tell you more about me.
7: Yeah.
6: Does he interview himself?
7: Yeah. Yeah. How are you, mate? I'm great. Oh. And you? Bloody beautiful.
6: Jump from one side of the
7: microphone.
5: Let's go.
6: Oh, God.
7: Wasn't she a beauty?
0: It's a loss. Triple M.
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4: 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Triple M traffic starts with Adelaide's biggest delay slow inbound in Malvern for a crash on Crossroad near Unley Road. Also in the city, Hutt Street at Wakefield Street and slip and slide on the roads due to a spill, Kensington Port Rush Road near Kensington Road. 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That's the latest traffic on Adelaide's 104.7 Triple M.
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0: In excess, it's Adelaide's Triple M. Gavin took home just over 16 grand yesterday for guessing what was in Loz's wheelie bin. Holly, in Wellend, though, you staked your life on you being right on the text line. Do we now own your soul?
1: Here's the thing, right? That guy, he got it right. But my thing is, he's wrong.
0: What? How does that work if he's right?
1: It's all lies. My clues match up way better than his. Rigged. Rigged. Went around my office yesterday. I said it was stolen.
0: Oh, spicy conspiracy, Holly. Absolutely love it. Rigged or not, you got the guess wrong. Not my problem. Still win 50K in our No Repeat Workday. Just hear a song play twice. Give us a ring. Get yourself on the standby list. Double shot of Eddie Vedder on Triple M.

0: Double shot of Eddie Vedder here on Adelaide's Triple M. It's your home of good times and greatest hits. Turns out Dire Straits' Sultans of Swing entirely was inspired by someone being overconfident.
1: In a little pub, and there's a dusty little jazz band playing, the trumpet player or whoever says, right, that's it, it's time to go. He says, we are the Sultans of Swing. You couldn't be less a Sultan of anything.